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6: It is 25 minutes to 10. I'm here until 10 o'clock. Just with me. Hopefully Michael will be back next week, and I'm sure he will. House of Wellness is next, and after 11 o'clock is KG Cunningham and Sam Tugwell with the Sunday Roast. Crows are playing today. They should win, shouldn't they? We're asking people if they see any fresh flowers that we can buy for Mother's Day today along our travels. Deb says there are beautiful homegrown flowers being sold for Mother's Day. Dunrobin Road, Warradale. Absolutely gorgeous. All right. That sounds good, Deb. And we want to reward the prize we've got today, the steel shrub shears kit. That's thanks to John Marine, the whole team at Mowers Plus Salisbury. They are so good to have in your shed. They are about the $250 mark, so pretty good. So we will reward that before the end of the show. They are excellent, an excellent, excellent prize. Roslyn, thank you so much for holding.
7: That's okay. Angie, you're doing a great job there.
6: Oh, thank you so much.
7: And you were asking for happy stories, things that have been good?
6: Yes, for Sunny Sunday, yes.
7: And I had something absolutely beautiful happen to me this morning. I meet up with a friend and we walk down through the park to get the paper at On the Run. And I met this gentleman I haven't seen for a while. And he said, "Where's your dog?" I said, "Oh, I've had to part with her, say goodbye." And I said, "I'm absolutely heartbroken because she came into my life when my husband passed and she's helped me through different times." And he said, "Sorry to hear that." He immediately turns down, picks up a great bunch of flowers that On the Run have got there, went over and paid for them. "Here, take these." And I said, no, I want you to have them and a happy Mother's Day. I tried to share them with my friend and she said, "No, you take them home in memory of Jesse."
6: Aww.
7: So I come home with this beautiful bunch, absolutely beautiful.
6: Oh, that's a beautiful story. So how long ago did you lose your dog?
7: Just over a month.
6: Oh, and what sort of dog was Jesse?
7: She was a German, she was a Kelpie cross border collie.
6: Aww.
7: She was 12 months old when I got her.
6: Yes.
7: And she was just that great companion, got me out and about. And so when I felt sorry, I'd lay on the floor and she'd come and lay with me.
6: How long did you have her for? How old was she?
7: 15. She was 16 when I had to say goodbye. She was getting a build-up of fluid around her heart.
6: Oh, that's a beautiful story. But pets, we love having them, but the thought of not having them makes you really sad too.
7: That's right. Yes, yeah. No, she helped me through cancer surgery. I said, "I've got to live long enough to look after my beautiful dog." And the surgeon said, "You won't have a problem. You've got the fighting spirit."
6: Yeah.
7: Yeah. And gosh, I miss her.
6: Yeah, I know.
7: But life goes on. She's not suffering.
6: Oh, I know. And Edna, she's 13 this year, and you look at her, I mean, she's completely fine, but as they get older, they look thinner, and I think, oh, look at her.
7: Yeah, she couldn't walk. My dog couldn't walk the distance she used to.
6: You sit there thinking.
7: This gentleman, absolutely terrific what he did.
6: Oh, that's nice. Well, you enjoy them. What sort of flowers were in the bunch?
7: They were chrysanthemums and those real big big ones in amongst it and some smaller ones. It's a lovely bunch. I don't know what he would have paid for them. I said, "Don't do it." And he gave me a lovely hug and said, Happy Mother's Day.
6: Oh, that's nice. Thank you, Roslyn, for sharing that. That's a beautiful story.
7: That's all right, Angie. And thank you for the great program you and Michael put
6: on. No worries. And I'm sorry. Sorry about Jessie. Oh, pets, they just tug at our heartstrings, don't they? Oh, I mean, you couldn't live your life without them, but when you lose them, it's bloody tough day, bloody tough. Anyway, thank you, Roslyn. That's an absolutely beautiful story. I think we've got another History Festival guest that we will talk to shortly, but keep the calls coming. Andrew sent a message through. My mum passed away 3 days before Christmas in 2021. Oh, that's hard before Christmas, isn't it? Miss it every day. Enjoy as much time with your mum while you still can. Thank you very much. I'm just going through your messages. We're getting a few. I'll get to them when we can. And let us know what you're doing today. You're just cooking yourself breakfast. You're going out and having breakfast. Ron sent a message through. Hi, Ron. I heard they were going to poison the kikuyu grass at the North Adelaide Golf Club development. I don't believe they would have enough poison in SA to get rid of it, and they'll probably kill off half the residents around the golf course with the fumes. Yeah, I have heard that Ron, that kikuyu is pretty rampant, isn't it? It's very difficult to kill. Why would you kill kikuyu? Wouldn't you want something like that, or maybe it's not good for the golf balls? I don't know. What are your thoughts on that? Thank you. 8223 0000. Yes, a History Festival. We've been talking about a couple of events this month, including this one, which happens next Saturday. It is the Wirra Creek Community Garden, from schoolyard to a welcoming green space. We'll find out all about that. No, she's not picking up. No? Okay. Let's go to Robert from St. Peter's. Hello, Robert. Sorry. Hi, Robert. Hi.
8: Hi, Angie. Can you hear me?
6: Yes, I can hear you.
8: You're doing a great job. Congratulations.
6: Thank you very much, Robert. Thank you.
8: I'd like to recite a poem, being Mother's Day, and it relates to your garden. It's called My Mother Kept a Garden. Unfortunately, the author is unknown, but it goes like this.
6: Okay.
8: My mother kept a garden of the heart. She planted all the good things that gave my life its start. She turned me to the sunshine and encouraged me to dream, fostering and nurturing the seeds of self-esteem. And when the winds and rains came, she protected me enough, but not too much. She knew I needed to stand up strong and tough. Her constant good example always taught me right from wrong, markers for my pathway to last my whole life long. I am my mother's garden, I am her legacy, and I hope today she feels the love reflected back from me.
6: Oh, that's a beautiful poem, Robert. Thank you. And what's the title of that one?
8: My Mother Kept a Garden.
6: My Mother Kept a Garden. Yeah, I wonder. And you couldn't find out who wrote that one?
8: Well, it always comes up as author unknown, which is a shame.
6: That's nice, really
8: to
6: nice.
8: Put your name to your work.
6: So where did you find that one? Because I'm sure we'll ask people. People will ring asking about that one.
8: I'm a singer and I do a lot of work singing in retirement villages and aged care. So I've always recited it as I've sung a one-hour concert.
6: Ah.
8: I did one on Friday and it went over well.
6: Now, I'm just trying to have a look. So my mother kept a garden. So it started with my mother kept a garden of the heart. That's how it started, isn't it?
8: Correct.
6: Well, it's got one here, Kelly Z, but who knows if they're the author of that or if they've just they might have just reposted this.
8: Yeah.
6: So I don't think she probably was the one that wrote it, but people can find it online. That was
8: yes.
6: Beautiful. Thank you for that, Robert. I appreciate
8: that. My pleasure, and happy Mother's Day to everyone.
6: So do you have a wife, children? What's your story?
8: Well, my wife has passed away, and, of course, my mother's passed away. I'm getting old in the tooth now. So I'm visiting my sister, who's celebrated their 71st wedding anniversary.
6: Wow.
8: A few months ago.
6: How long ago did your wife pass away?
8: Oh.
6: Was it recent or?
8: Probably 4 years ago.
6: Yeah, okay. Yeah.
8: Hmm.
6: All right. Well, Robert, we appreciate you sharing that with us. That was lovely.
8: I thought it was appropriate for Mother's
6: Day. No, it was really beautiful. Thank you so much.
8: Okay, thanks, Angie. All the best.
6: You too, and appropriate for the gardening show as well. That is called My Mother Kept a Garden. And if you Google that, I found it on one website, people will be able to have a look. That's absolutely beautiful. And that's what I remember my grandmother from. She kept a garden. And I have the memories, and there's particular plants I gravitate towards because my nana had it, like the jade, which we were talking about with Michael last week. I've got a few of them around the house. Jasmine, I remember nana having jasmine in the garden. So I've got my jasmine trees going nuts. I've had to cut it right back. So what are some of those plants, flowers, etc., shrubs, trees that remind you of your mother or your grandmother? And it is amazing what smells do as well, like the smell of the jasmine, and it just brings me back to my nana, and she had roses as well. So I think you do gravitate towards some of those plants because of that reason. But how beautiful are flower names for women? I had an Iris, who was my cousin's grandma. She was lovely. I had an Auntie Pansy, Daisy. There's some. I love floral names. I absolutely love it. Hello, Jean.
9: Good morning, Angie. I am a bit in sympathy with Michael, in bed and unable to go and celebrate with my family for Mother's Day.
6: What's happened today? What, you're not feeling well?
9: It's just that bug, I think.
6: It's been going around.
9: Yes, respiratory. But I have some home cures that are doing pretty good. I'll be up and about.
6: Well, what's your top home cure?
9: My love, it's a mixture of garlic and ginger and lemon and garlic and chili.
6: Yeah, that'll do it.
9: You mix it with more honey and water. Put it, when you drink it, you pour some of that into a cup of water, hot water, and you put honey in it, and it works. So it works a treat.
6: Yeah.
9: But what I'm ringing you for today is, so a couple of people have rung up about geraniums, and I love geraniums. And a granny of mine said what it could do with geraniums to make them flower all the year is to, when you peel a banana, put your banana skins in a bucket of water, and that's like a tonic to any plants, any pot plants that are not doing well. And so I've got this very, very special geranium that was given to me like a snip 50 years ago, and it only grows an inch, 12 inches high. So it's a beautiful little border, and you can trim it like it's very square. And it flowers 12 months of the year with a bit of help with the banana water. Mm. And the other tip from...
6: I wonder if it's the potassium, Jean, in banana. Yeah.
9: Yes, you're quite right. And the other little tip from waste products from the kitchen is eggshells. Mm. Now, we love...
6: Was that calcium in eggshells?
9: It must be something in there. Right. But also, when the flowers are finished, the leaves are really so lovely on the clivias and keep that green look in your garden.
6: Yeah.
9: But I noticed that every year for a long time, they are nipped on the edges of the leaves and they look scrappy in a short time. So keep all your eggshells, crush them and put them, and that's the end of those little, whatever it is that was eating the edges of the clivia leaves. So two little products from the kitchen.
6: So
9: the
6: eggshells. So you just put them at the base and then water them in.
9: Sprinkle them around, and whether the insects can't climb over the, don't like climbing around the eggshells, whether it's just like an obstruction, but it works, and you usually throw them away. I put them all in a dish straight from the kitchen and crush them, and when I've got enough, I just go and sprinkle them anywhere in the garden, but in particular, I love the green leaves of the clivias. So, hope
6: good,
9: that'll help
6: good
9: somebody.
6: Tips there, Jean. Good tips. Thank you, and you take care of yourself. Hope you're feeling better.
9: Thank you, and happy Mother's Day to everybody out there.
6: You too. Thank you, Jean. Yeah, good tips. The eggs, you just don't think of that. They go straight in the green bin, but there are a lot of food stuff that you can just put on without having to put it through a process and things like that, because, you know, we spoke to peats the other week, and they're obviously some of it needs to be broken down, but the eggshells break down. 8223 0000. We'll come back with a couple more of your calls.
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6: We'll give away the Mowers Plus Salisbury Steel Shears kit shortly. Still got time for a couple more calls. We were asking people as well, flowers, fresh flowers that are being sold today. Maureen says there's some beautiful Mother's Day flowers being sold on Alifs Road at St. Mary's. Thank you, Maureen. And someone sent through, a flower shop over the road from the Centennial Park Cemetery is open, Goodwood Road. Yes, yes, that is a good shop. Thank you. And thank you. Best wishes to you and Edna. Thank you very much for that. Appreciate that. Rebecca, I'll get to you in 2 seconds, but I wanted to alert people to Michael Killen's Sunday Mail column, page 42. Yes, he is talking about Mother's Day and last minute gift ideas. A couple of things he's got in there, of course. We've been saying the chrysanthemum. Yeah, Michael says that's it remains a signature Mother's Day plant in Australia, naturally blooming in May. They come in shades of yellow, pink, white, bronze. Oh, yeah, I've seen the bronze. They're quite nice. They thrive in full sun and cool conditions, and regular watering along with the deadheading will help extend their display. Camellia sasanqua, cyclamens. Yeah, we were talking briefly about cyclamens. What has Michael said about the cyclamens? Another one, are they the anthuriums with their glossy heart-shaped blooms. The orchids, the Phalaenopsis orchids. See, I killed an orchid as well. But I kept it alive, but the problem is it fell on the ground and the pot smashed, and I tried to bring it back, but it was never the same, sadly. But they're quite nice as well. And he's also got some foliage plants with lasting appeal. But I'm not going to tell you what they are because you have to get onto page 42 and read Michael's column to know exactly what that is. Rebecca, hello. Thanks for waiting.
19: Hi, Angie. No problem at all. I'm just, you know, puddling.
6: Ground and the pot smashed and I tried to bring it back, but it was never the same, sadly. But they're quite nice as well. And he's also got some foliage plants with lasting...

0: worth in about the cyclamen because
1: yes, please.
0: I was given one about 7 or 8 years ago, and I was tempted to throw it out after it finished flowering and the leaves went icky. But I put it on. I've got a little baker stand outside my dining room, long window, so I can see all the plants on the stand, and I've popped the I put the cyclamen a couple of rows down so it's not exposed to the weather, but it gets light. I only bring it inside when it's really flowering nicely, but otherwise it's outside. But it is in a sheltered position. I don't water it unless it gets, you know, really droopy looking. So pretty much what Steve from Golden Grove said a few calls ago. But it has just, it has come back better than ever again this year. And so I just say to all those, persevere. Because
1: I think
0: mine has it's flowered every year for those 7 or 8 years that I've had it.
1: My suspicion is that I probably did overwater it and then left it in the rain.
0: Indeed.
1: Yeah,
0: and
1: I think that's what I did.
0: You have to be careful not to water from above, just water around the soil because it's got that big, you know, bulb or tuber or whatever underneath that is where the water is needed, but not on the leaves.
1: Yeah, so. I reckon that's my mistake, Rebecca. Because they are nice, aren't they?
0: Oh, they're lovely, and you know, it's really exciting when you see the first leaves appear after the dormant period, and it comes to life again. It's like everything in your garden. You watch and see the nice things that are happening and, just enjoy it.
1: Yeah, all right, that's a plan. Thank you very much, Rebecca.
0: No, you're welcome, and happy Mother's Day to everyone out there.
1: Thank you, Rebecca. You too. And, okay, we've got a reward, a prize. We've got this excellent Steel HSA 26 got to say it slowly, like Peter said. Shrub shears kit. It's amazing anyway. Definitely want one in my collection. Thanks to John Murray, the whole team at Mowers Plus Salisbury for your garden power tool needs. I reckon I'm going to give it to Elizabeth from Murray Bridge because she's got a beautiful garden. She's got some geraniums in there and she was offering them to a lady that lives down the road and the lady said, oh, no, I've got all them because I've been nicking some cuttings for years now. So well done, Elizabeth. Charlie will send you a message on how we can organise to get that to you. But I thought that was a great story. But that's okay. You know, cuttings, as long as you've got a big enough cutting, it's not like people pull out their plants. But, I thought that was excellent. All right, we're just about out of here. Thank you, everybody, for your calls. Thank you for persevering with me. Hopefully, crossing fingers, Mike will be back on board next week and feeling much better. Thank you, Charlie. Thanks for your help. We're sort of quite proud of ourselves that we know a little bit about gardening, except I kill cyclamen, so I'm not going to brag too much. House of Wellness is next. Sam and KG are in after 11 o'clock. Whatever you're doing today, have a lovely day. If you don't have a mother or just spoil yourself anyway today. Have a beautiful day. We'll chat to you next week.
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4: One Nation says it's coming for more seats after a thumping win over the Liberals in the Farrer by-election. Michael Packie reports from Albury.
6: It's the morning after, the night before, and the Liberals are waking up with a massive headache. The party has just been pummeled in the Farrer by-election, with the New South Wales seat falling to One Nation. It's the first time in more than 70 years the regional electorate has shifted from the coalition, be that Liberal or Nationals. One Nation leader Pauline Hanson used her victory speech to signal this is just the beginning.
7: We're coming after those other seats.
6: Opposition leader Angus Taylor admits the result is very disappointing and the coalition needs to change.
8: We have for too long focused on the politics of convenience, not the politics of conviction.
6: Labor didn't run a candidate in Farrer, while the independent Michelle Millthorpe has come second.
4: Venture capitalists and investors are angry about changes expected in Tuesday's federal budget, which they argue will force investment in Australia offshore. Carolee Katsimbalis explains.
9: The Albanese government is expected to replace the 50% discount on capital gains tax with the pre-1999 inflation indexation model to be rolled out across all asset classes. The Fin Review says Treasurer Jim Chalmers is blaming scare campaigns and social media for not making this more public in advance on the changes he wants to make to help younger generations buy property. But business, property and economy experts are warning of unintended consequences if all this goes ahead.
4: Deputy Prime Minister Richard Marles has denied claims the government is assisting the so-called ISIS brides who've returned to Australia. Three of the women who returned from Syria have since been charged with crimes against humanity and terrorism offences. But claims have emerged one of the women who returned to Melbourne and wasn't arrested may be eligible for government financial assistance.
10: I mean, you're speculating about it. I'm making it really clear that they've not received any taxpayer support.
11: Will they, though?
10: They've not been repatriated. Well, they've not received any assistance from the government in terms of being repatriated back to Australia.
4: The expected transfer of more than 100 passengers and crew from a virus-stricken ship off the coast of West Africa has been suspended at the last minute. Nine's Europe correspondent Josh Bavis reports.
12: The MV Hondius was expected to anchor off the coast of the Canary Islands in the coming hours to allow more than 140 passengers and crew to be transported to the airport and sent home to their respective countries. But the president has cancelled that authority for that to take place, saying the planes that were to be sent by respective countries, including Australia, aren't arriving on time for it to be done within the scheduled window. He says dragging the process out would put the island's population at risk. This now leaves the Spanish government and the World Health Organization in the lurch.
4: Tensions have escalated in the Middle East despite a standing ceasefire, Iran accusing the US of targeting civilian areas and violating maritime agreements. The US maintains its latest strikes on three Iranian-flagged tankers were necessary to enforce an active blockade of the Strait of Hormuz. President Donald Trump says he expects a response to a potential peace deal from Iranian leaders as early as today, but he hasn't ruled out direct action.
13: If there's no ceasefire, you're not going to have to know. You're just going to have to look at one big glow coming out of Iran. And they better sign their agreement fast.
4: Now 5AA Sport. Geelong has shown why it's a top four contender with an emphatic win over Collingwood. Shane McGuinness was at the MCG.
0: In front of 83,166 fans, the Cats put their top four credentials on show, defeating Collingwood 18-14-122 to 9-14-68. In the midfield, Nick Dacos' influence was curtailed by Ocean Mullen, while Bailey Smith was scintillating with 40 touches. Ollie Henry dominated up forward for the Cats with four goals, while Sean Manor kicked three, including a goal of the year contender. Collingwood with a lot of work to do ahead of a showdown with ladder leaders Sydney on Friday night. In last night's other match, the Gold Coast Suns made it 9 wins in a row in Darwin, defeating St Kilda by 29 points.
4: In yesterday's other results, Sydney beat North Melbourne by 8 points and the Giants defeated the Bombers by 14. Today, the West Coast Eagles take on the Demons at Marvel Stadium and the Crows will be looking to chalk up another win when they take on the Tigers at the MCG. And in the EPL, Manchester City beat Brentford 3-0. Now, let's have a look at the roads, see what's happening.
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11: Slowing through Plimpton at Marion Road near Glengull Terrace, down to 40 in both directions around ongoing roadworks. To Kilburn, we've got a burst water main at Churchill Road near Grand Junction Road, and in Hillier at Anglevale Road near Andrews Road, also slowing around works. Watch out for speed cameras at Torrens Road, Cheltenham and Trimmer Parade in Seaton. 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Adelaide's most accurate traffic on 5AA.
4: The forecast, cloudy with a top of 19 today, mostly sunny tomorrow, a top of 21 after an overnight low of 10. Tuesday becoming cloudy, 23 again on Wednesday with a possible shower. Currently 16 degrees on 5AA, always Adelaide.
3: In Adelaide and across South Australia, this is 5AA, always Adelaide.

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3: Good morning, and welcome to the House of Wellness. I'm Flip Shelton, and I'm joined by pharmacist and master herbalist Gerald Quigley. Welcome, Gerald.
4: Thank you, Flip, and welcome to your Sunday morning, and happy Mother's Day to you.
3: Thank you very much, and also welcome nutritionist Zoe Bingley Pullen. You're a mother of one. You're a runner. Happy Mother's Day to you.
5: Thank you very much. I couldn't help but say a very sort of big thank you to my daughter. She gave me a big cuddle this morning after 6 years of IVF. I love the fact I've got a little girl. Even though she's a 12-year-old hormonal little girl, I still love it.
3: Well, I'm very lucky. I am a mother, a job I relish. I have a wonderful mother, an amazing mother-in-law, but I know for some today can be tricky. So if that is you, lean into family and friends. That's what we're there for. So please do that. Now, lots to discuss on the show today. National Families Week is coming up, and with that, we'll be chatting about the needs and challenges of those growing up in the world today. I think this is going to be really appropriate for you and I, Zoe. We'll be joined by adolescent psychologist Dr. Michael Carr-Gregg on raising today's teen, with the term helicopter parenting now replaced by concierge parenting. And I think I might be a culprit of this.
4: Yes, I agree.
3: So we'll be unpacking that, literally. Plus, Victor Chubala, he's a naturopath, and he'll be joining us to talk about the qualities of Fiji's locally grown kava, traditionally used in Pacific Islander medicine. Now, I do have a few appalling stories about the overconsumption of kava around a fireside, but we will not be sharing that today.
4: No, we're not talking recreational kava. We're talking because it is actually quite brilliant herb when used correctly.
3: So that's exciting. Also, health educator Alon Sprints, he'll be chatting about the benefits of multivitamins for kids. This is something I do wrestle with, so it'll be good to get his intel on that. And we'll look at the importance of often neglected hearing tests for women. Did you say something, Gerald?
4: Well, we neglect this. We think the statistics are interesting that more men get their ears checked over, the hearing checked. Is that because they want to or because they're told to?
5: Yes, I think it's a little bit more like that as well. I mean, look, I mean, I know with me, I've got something called swimmer's ear, so I've got impingement in my ear. So I definitely have noticed as I age. I saw my doctor literally 3 days ago and she said, Zoe, I think it's time that you go and get an operation. But I actually like to use it as a selective hearing process, so I pretend that I can't hear certain things these days, particularly my husband and my daughter.
4: Thank you, Michael.
5: Every now and then.
3: So, yes, that will be excellent to hear. But up next, parenting adolescents in the modern day here on the House of Wellness.
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3: Welcome back to the House of Wellness. Our number is 131873, and please do give us a call on any of your health issues. Now, National Families Week starts tomorrow, so we're looking at what modern life looks like for the family unit these days. Joining us on the line is adolescent psychologist Dr. Michael Carr-Gregg. Welcome to the show, Michael.
12: Happy Mother's Day.
3: Thank you very much. Now, can you explain how adolescence has changed from years past, even like a decade ago?
12: Well, it used to be play-based. Now, sadly, it's screen-based, and that's a big change. Not only that, but kids are hitting puberty earlier than ever before. It's now sort of 10 to 24 that we think of as adolescents. So puberty is arriving earlier, adulthood happens later, and many of my clients are stuck in a sort of extended adolescence because of housing and cost of living.
5: Michael, it's quite interesting. I have a 12-year-old little girl, and for a lot of parents out there, it does feel a little bit like a mind boggle to me, because I'm dealing with big emotional context that I personally think is way too young for someone that age to be having to deal with. They're being filtered out with all this information on screens, on the radio, on TV. Can you just help to sort of navigate some of these challenges growing up in the 21st century? Like, what do we do? Because we've been told to stop the screen, stop that, but it's just sometimes unrealistic.
12: Well, I think today's kids are the first generation raised in a sort of permanently connected world. Mm. And sadly, attention has become the new currency. But they still need sleep and movement and exercise mm-hmm. and good diet and face-to-face friendships. They need purpose and meaning in their life mm. and boundaries. And they're growing up in a world that's designed to distract them from all of that. So parents need to make sure that they are the prefrontal cortex for their teenager while it's developing. And that means setting limits and boundaries over things that matter to you, your attitudes, your values and your beliefs.
4: Michael, many years ago, you and I were adolescents. Can you remember those
12: many
4: days? Can you remember those days, Michael?
12: Now, yeah, I do.
4: What role does, sure, parenting is tough, but what role does the education system play in helping this age group integrate into society and end up being better contributors to society?
12: Well, schools are vital because they have to now give kids, for example, the skills and the knowledge and strategies to manage the internet, mobile phones, social media in a safe, smart and responsible way. Yes, that's partly the responsibility of parents, but also schools have to keep up. They also have to make sure that young people understand the difference between sadness and depression, anxiety mm. and stress. That emotional literacy, terribly, terribly important. So, yep, you and I had numeracy and literacy, fine. We now have to have social and emotional competencies mm. as well.
5: Wow. Michael, it's really interesting because obviously with the social media ban, it's a huge topic in our household and generally in school as well. And my daughter probably doesn't like me saying this, but we found out that she had set up a social media account. It was last year and my head blew off. I was so upset with her. I thought she'd lied to me. She made a very, very relevant point to me. She said, "Mummy, we don't have home phones. We don't have that level of connectivity that, you know, you had growing up." I did feel very old when she made that statement, mind you. So, I mean, look, there's lots of parents sitting there going, "Well, hang on, that there is some benefits and it's, you know, because it creates that connectivity that kids can have. How do we navigate this? Please give me some ideas."
12: Sure. Fabulous question. Look, no parent wants their child socially isolated.
5: Yes.
12: And the goal isn't zero technology. It's balance. Kids need that online connection, but they also need offline lives, family dinners, sports, sleep, study, and of course, real world face-to-face friendships. So social media should be a tool, not a full-time occupation. Mm. And that's why I'm so pleased to be in a country that has been the first in the world to refuse to outsource the development of those kids to Silicon Valley. I'm so proud.
4: Mm-hmm. Michael, what role does sport play in the development of the adolescent brain?
12: Oh, well, exercise is brilliant for the developing brain. And we know that apart from the fresh air and the vitamin D, we also know that being in a team gives you a sense of belonging. It gives you the ability to learn how to win, lose, draw and participate. And you're also probably going to be exposed to some wonderful charismatic adult in the form of a coach. So there are no losers in sport.
5: No. I mean, my daughter loves sport and we do all these things that you're saying that we're doing. You know, we have dinner every night at our table. We have a beautiful connection, lots of love as well. But I mean, I'm still watching her display levels of anxiety that I have worked with the school and worked with. And obviously this is a bit personal, so I do apologise, Emily, for sharing this information because we have a bit of a rule that we don't do things like that. But can you just help me navigate where is that tipping point? Where can I actually identify where my daughter or some other parents out there are feeling that maybe there's levels of isolation that she's doing, or I can see that that levels of anxiety are displaying?
12: Yeah, I mean, parents need to look for changes. That's the thing. Withdrawal, irritability, sleep problems, school refusal, loss of interest in things that they used to be interested in, falling grades. And remember that most teenagers don't want to sit in a room with, you know, me. I'm heritage listed. But sometimes the best first step is for a parent to get support and strategies. Go to your GP, Have a chat to them, and then perhaps they make a referral to someone like me. But don't wait. But at the first sign of those changes, early intervention, prompt treatment is associated with a much better outcome.
4: Michael, what role do grandparents play in all of this?
12: Oh, the most important. My last book was on grandparents, and I think two interesting things have happened. One is they're living longer and family sizes are shrinking. So the ratio of grandparents to grandchildren is the best it's ever been. And this is an opportunity for children to have yet another stable, experienced, charismatic adult in their life who can pass on the family's values and also the history, where they came from. And I think one of the things I encourage a lot of grandparents to do is to have grandparent dates with a grandchild, one at a time, and do that as often as you possibly can.
5: Now, this might just sound like the million-dollar question, but can you please give us maybe three tips on some good advice for parenting today?
12: Sure. Set boundaries early, especially around screens and technology. Don't be afraid to say no. I call it vitamin N. And remember, choose the hill that you're going to die on. A messy bedroom is not a mental health disorder. So pick your battles.
3: You are amazing, Michael, and congrats on your recent gong. That's such so well-deserved, I think.
12: Thanks, Flippy. That's very kind.
3: So if you want some more information from Michael or info on parenting, please head to his website. That's Michael Carr-Gregg with a double R and a double G.com, michaelcarrgregg.com. Thanks so much for your time today, Michael.
4: Yes, cheers, Michael.
12: Anytime. Bye.
3: Bye. That is full of wise, wise information. Coming up next, the medicinal benefits of kava, right here on the House of Wellness.
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3: Welcome back to the House of Wellness, and we're taking your calls on 131 873. Now, today we're looking at what Fiji's native kava can do for us in supplementation form. Joining us on the line is Victor Tubala, naturopath and wellness expert from Thompson's Herbal Supplements, to explain this further. Welcome to the show, Victor.
24: Thank you, Slip. Good morning. Good morning, Zoe, and good morning, Gerald.
4: G'day, Victor.
3: Now, morning. Where does Noble Kava come from, and how can it assist us?
24: Okay, so Noble Kava is the, I guess you could call it the original or the heirloom version of kava found in Fiji. So you would have seen all those who have been to Fiji or seen videos of Fiji with the kava ceremonies. Mm-hmm. So the Noble Kava is the actual original kava that's grown in that particular region. And why it's so, I guess when you think about the term noble, it's, you know, held in very high regard in that area of the world. And one of the reasons being is because it's such a wonderful herb when it comes to calming and relaxation. So you think about those who are, you know, who may have a bit of nervous tension or some symptoms of mild anxiety. Think about those who, you know, for example, are concerned or nervous about, you know, being on TV or being on radio, for example, or performing on stage. Right down to the areas where anxiety can cause issues with sleep. So think about those individuals who have troubles trying to fall asleep, particularly if they're thinking or their mind is racing, for example. They can't unwind. And so those individuals who just can't seem to get a good night's sleep, whether it's trying to fall asleep or maintaining their sleep throughout the night.
5: Victor, that sounds like the majority of the population, basically.
24: Yeah. That's why it's so popular.
5: Yeah, it's the reason why it's so popular. I mean, I do have clients I know who have taken it and have had great results. I mean, obviously, is there anyone who we shouldn't be taking this? Or, you know, who, obviously we can see that who was best for the worker, but some people should not take this supplement?
24: With kava, look, basically those individuals who may, let's say, for example, they've tried kava in the past and they've exhibited some sort of reaction to it. It's not very many individuals that may have this issue.
5: So
24: obviously, so it's quite safe. Yeah. So look, that's the important thing is if you've had a reaction in the past, don't proceed with taking this particular herb. The only other thing I can think of is there is an interaction with the medication L-DOPA, normally given to those individuals prescribed to individuals who may be suffering from Parkinson's disease. And so we know that there is a potential interaction with kava for those people on those medications. So that's another one to look out for as well.
4: Victor, as you know, I tend to go to the science behind these things, and we're talking here about a herb called Piper methysticum.
24: That's
4: and,
24: right, yeah.
4: And as our Victorian Premier says, we need to make some things perfectly clear. There is the recreational kava, which you, you consume at your risk. The medicinal kava, which we're talking about here, has completely different profile than the rubbish that you drink or partake of when you go to Fiji. So the medicinal kava has no hallucinogenic effects. It's tolerated well. This is the science. Yes. There are no withdrawal effects. It does, it does not affect cognition and ability to drive, and it has no negative effects in the prescribed dose range. So we've got to clearly differentiate the rubbish versus the science-based extract. And I'm quoting here, as you, I always say for you, Victor, this is the phytotherapy desk reference from a brilliant fellow called Michael Thompson. And he's got this. This is the science. And that differentiation, we just have to keep reinforcing to people that if they're going to use a herb, use the one with the evidence, get the advice so that you're not being sold something that's not appropriate, and ask ask about other medications that you might be taking. And there's not many, as you say. Parkinson's one and some of the anxiolytic drugs are the other.
24: Yeah, absolutely. And I'm glad you brought this up, Gerald, because there is actually that concern with kava. There is that reputation that people have experienced when it comes to the hallucinogenic properties or the hangover effects. And what it is that there is actually another variety of kava in existence called two-day kava or two-day kava. And two-day, it's actually called two-day for a specific reason. And one of the unfortunate problems with this particular strain of kava is that it can give you kava hangovers, which is basically nausea and headaches. And those headaches and nausea, get this, can last for 2 days. Hence why it's called two-day kava.
4: Yeah, but Victor, one of the fascinating things is that two-day kava is avoided by the locals. The islanders don't touch that stuff.
24: Yeah, exactly. And that's the problem. And,
4: well,
24: why would an intelligent adult
4: do that?
5: Exactly.
24: Well, that's the thing. We'll see. We'll see. Thankfully, there's an intelligent government in Vanuatu who actually bans the sale of two-day kava. More importantly, they ban the export of two-day kava to other countries. But unfortunately, that version of kava can slip through the fingers, so to speak. So that's the that's the other concern as well. So looking for noble kava, so a product that says noble kava. There's an actual extract called carbotin. Carbotin is a proprietary extract that guarantees that you will be consuming the proper heirloom version, which is the noble kava. And of course, it's got a very high safety profile as well.
5: And obviously, it's really important that we're looking for the right brand. We're getting it with the right efficacy behind as well. I mean, there's one, you know, when we're looking at brands, what exactly should we be looking for? If you just refine it really quickly.
24: Yeah, so basically you're looking for a brand with a wonderful heritage so and that has a deep understanding when it comes to herbal medicines, because we know that herbs are a wonderful thing containing so many substances, so many wonderful attributes, and you want to make sure that that company does the research to ensure that those properties are there, you're using the right plant parts, more importantly, you're using the right plant species. In this case, we're using the noble kava species. So you want a company that's going to go out of its way, as Gerald said, using the science to be able to ensure the safety and efficacy of herbs.
3: Sounds amazing. Thank you so much for your time today, Victor.
24: Excellent. Thank you. Thanks for having me on.
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6: Slowing around a burst water main in Kilburn at Churchill Road near Grand Junction Road. There's delays also through Plimpton at Marion Road near Glengarry Terrace. Speeds are at 40 in both directions around roadworks. And roadworks 2 through Mansfield Park at Hanson Road near Millicent Street, also down to 40 in both directions. 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
3: Welcome back. This is the House of Wellness, and we'd love to hear from you on any health issue, so be sure to phone in on 131 873. Now, today we're looking at the benefits of multivitamins for kids, especially fussy eaters. So joining us on the line is Alon Sprince, a health educator from Pentavite, to give us some tips on this. Welcome to the show, Alon.
28: Thank you.
3: Now, we all know it's important for our kids to have a healthy diet, but it's not always easy when you've got a fussy eater in the house.
28: Absolutely not. We know getting kids to eat their fruit and veggies is obviously very important, but as most parents know, easier said than done. Mm. We know fussy eating behaviour is so common amongst kids, and sometimes that can turn mealtimes into a bit of a battleground. You've got parents trying so hard to make sure their kids are actually meeting their nutritional needs, but that can be hard to track if mealtimes are just not going according to plan.
5: Alonzo, it's really interesting. Obviously, as a nutritionist, I'm all about sort of trying to get as much of that good food you possibly can into a child's diet. But as you and I know, that recommended daily intake of certain, particularly things like iron, it can be quite hard, and the symptoms can be quite strong, lethargy, heart palpitations, and just sort of lack of mental clarity. Where do vitamins and minerals really play a role in all of this?
28: Well, they're really important, particularly with the kids. We're looking at that age group of 2 to 12. They're going through some really critical periods of rapid growth and development. So we want to make sure that those solid nutritional foundations are going to, you know, sort of be in the diet there. As you said, all those issues can occur. Supplementation obviously should never replace a balanced diet, but it can really act as a bit of a safety net if parents are concerned that variety is not there in their diet.
4: You used the phrase there, Alan, balanced diet, and I've yet to meet a child or an adult, and maybe I'm just mixing with the wrong people, who has ever had a consistently balanced diet. So in a realistic world, 2026, let's be sensible here. We're looking at a way of supporting the growth and development of a child. Yep. Every kid goes through the fussy eater stage. So they like avocado one day, the next week can't stand avocado, whatever. Surely relying on a multivitamin, particularly one with iron, is a sensible addition with no downside to any child who is playing a lot of sport and going to school and all the demands on the... we used to call them tonic in the old days, but I think that's illegal now. So where do we go? Surely there's got to be a role for almost every child.
28: There absolutely is. And, I mean, fussy eating behaviours are going to be different for different children. Mm-hmm. You know, some kids avoid their fruit and vegetables because of the colour and the taste and the texture. A lot of kids are just eating the same foods over and over again, chicken nuggets and chips and toast, etc. So having that supplementation is obviously going to be really important. As you said, iron's a big one, just for that healthy growth and development. You want to look out for things like vitamin D and zinc for immune system. Vitamin C and B are really going to be important for overall health and well-being. When you're looking at supplementation as well, if you can find a supplement that's got bioavailable forms of the nutrients as well, it's just going to help the body absorb it a lot more easily. And then looking out for products that have no artificial colours, flavours, sweeteners, they're always a great option. And if you've got kids that have intolerances or allergies, no added egg, dairy, gluten, they're also going to be really good options for you. But absolutely, a really good supplement is going to have an important role in sort of any kid between that age of 2 and 12 to help them with just that everyday thing that they need to get through.
5: Alonzo, I'm taking my nutrition hat off and I'm putting my parent hat on right now. And palatability is such an issue. When it comes to sort of the flavour profiles of some of these supplements for fussy eaters, how important is that?
28: Look, it's obviously very important because if you've got someone who's a fussy eater already, getting the flavour right is sort of really important. It's not only the flavour but also the format. Like the market's completely flooded with different options for format. So like being able to find the right one that your kid is going to sort of take is half the battle. I always go for a great tasting liquid format because it's easier to add to milk or juice. Just very, very easy to administer. But a lot of the time it's trial and error finding the flavour that your child is actually going to like. But look, there are some really great supplements out there and they taste great and they sort of do the job and cover off where there might be some sort of deficiencies lacking in the diet.
4: Is there a downside, Alan?
28: Look, with anything, you don't want to overdose on anything, taking too much. Just following the recommendations is always going to be really useful. If, you know, once again, individually, some kids might have allergies or intolerances to certain things, so it's going to have to be, you know, speak to your healthcare provider if you want to give your child a supplement. But for the most part, they're really well tolerated and they really do help to fill that gap in the diet.
3: That's great advice. Thank you so much for your time today, Alon.
28: Thank you, guys.
3: That's Alon Sprince, a health educator from Pentavite. Always read the label and follow the directions for use. After the break, hearing checks for women here on the House of Wellness.
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3: Welcome back. This is the House of Wellness and our number is 131-873. So do give us a call if you have any health concerns. Now, Mother's Day is a great time for women to start thinking about prioritising our own health, and that includes the often overlooked hearing test. Now, Gerald, normally women are more proactive when it comes to looking after our health, but we're lagging behind the men when it comes to getting our hearing tested. Do you have a theory here?
4: The Quigley theory.
3: We've got to be careful with this territory that we're about to tread on. So let's.
4: Why? No, I don't think we. I think, on the contrary, we need to talk about this. I've been doing a bit of research across the week. When I knew this was coming up, I've been walking behind people deliberately to see who and does not, who does and does not wear a hearing aid. And they're mostly blokes.
3: Hmm.
4: Now, I think we're all the same species, so we all must have challenges to our hearing, and men are exposed perhaps more environmental noise perhaps, so the damage may be there. But what we've got to do is remember we take certain things for granted. We take sight for granted and we take hearing for granted. Hearing, as it diminishes over time, and it does, there's no doubt about that, as it diminishes over time, causes social isolation. Now, social isolation is listed as a threat to health. You can die from becoming socially isolated. Loss of hearing has also been linked to an increased risk of dementia. Now, dementia's on everybody's lips these days. You know, we're all worried about family members and things. Here is a way of just eliminating one risk factor by suggesting, not demanding, not telling, suggesting we go along and have a hearing test, and that they're non-invasive, very simple. You see an accredited audiologist and you go along and you have a check done, and then you take the next steps, which in many cases is, look, it's starting to be an issue, but there's no need to worry yet. That's usually the common one. Or when you have your hearing restored, life's a different place altogether.
3: They're very compelling arguments. Now, Zoe, I'm going to ask you, there's no lie detector test here, so we're relying on complete honesty here. Have you ever had a hearing test?
5: Yes. Like I said in the intro, I have quite severe swimmer's ear. I did lots of scuba diving when I was younger. And so as a result of that, I've had quite a few hearing tests. Now, I'm definitely, definitely due because I've got severe impact now in my left ear. And Gerard, like to your answer, yes, I mean, I've actually noticed a little bit of my own isolation because of this. I'm forever asking my husband and my daughter to repeat themselves. They think I do it on purpose, but I actually cannot hear them when they're upstairs anymore. I'm finding it hard. I'm feeling a lot more, my hearing is a lot more muffled in sort of what I'm trying to actually understand. Honestly, if you know, sort of heart on sleeve, it's not my ego that stops me doing something. It's fear. It's fear of actually having to have the operation. There's no guarantee that that will actually increase my hearing or that it will actually increase or reduces the risk of getting water trapped and infections within that ear. And there are lots of different types of hearing aids, but then again, it is the cost involved in things like that as well. You know, they're only subsidized to a certain degree, but I will do it. I'll put my ego aside. I will get it done. Gerald, but I mean, look, you know, for a lot of women out there, you know, who are struggling to hear, what are some of the things that we can do? Because I need a bit of advice on this, and I'm turning 48 in 2 weeks. I'm not old, but I feel like potentially it could make me feel a bit old.
4: I have another theory on this. I think we all speak too quickly.
5: Did I just speak too quickly?
4: No. Well, I think good radio people don't speak quickly. But you go along and listen to some of the rubbish we listen to at sporting events where we've got people screaming at us. You get involved in a conversation and you maybe look at an FM station and look at some of the stuff. I can't follow it. Not that I listen to FM all that much other than music. But it really, for some reason or other, and whether it's the pace of society, I don't know, we all can get caught up in speaking too quickly where you just lose the thread of what's going on. Yeah. And if you have an issue with your hearing, it's impossible to get back.
3: Yeah.
4: And there's a limit to how many times you can say to someone, I'm sorry, I missed that.
3: Now, Zoe raised a really interesting point before about the hearing aids. And, of course, in days past, my grandmother had quite a cumbersome hearing aid, and I know that she was quite self-conscious because she always pulled her hair.
4: And whether it's the pace of society, I don't know, we all can get caught up in speaking too quickly where you just lose the thread of what's going on. Yeah. And if you have an issue with your hearing, it's impossible to get back.
3: Yeah.
4: And there's a limit to how many times you can say to someone, I'm sorry, I missed that.
3: Now, Zoe raised a really interesting point before about the hearing aids. And, of course, in days past, my grandmother had quite a cumbersome hearing aid.

0: 40-odd, and I was completely unaware.
1: Yes.
0: But she has her hair down, and so I was unaware. But the size has changed, and I think that's really important as well.
1: Well, it is, and we've come a long way, and we've got a grandson who has cochlears, and the science behind hearing is just amazing, and I'm just staggered that we have governments who will are happy to treat conditions caused by poor hearing, but they won't actually do anything to prevent it. Old story, Zoe, on prevention, which you and I try and encourage all the time. We don't try and nip things in the bud. We let it develop, and then it's major effort to try and get it back. We've got to wake up one day and change this.
0: And what about all the AirPods that the kids these days, what about the AirPods that the kids these days are wearing? Mm. Because that must be doing some damage. And
1: yes, it is.
0: Yeah.
1: And in radio as well. I mean, most people in radio develop tinnitus, which is an ear issue.
2: Yep.
1: And they do have problems with hearing. And you know, the older veterans that we come across are all saying, my hearing suffered really quite badly. Mm. So, however, they know everything. You know, 16-year-olds know that. What to worry about?
2: Twelve-year-olds know everything.
0: Yeah. Well, if you want more info or to get help with your hearing, go to hearing.com.au. Next up, more to come here on the House of Wellness.
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4: I think the intensity of the focus on football at the moment, everyone gets attracted to drama, everyone gets attracted to criticism, and no one barracks for the AFL, so they become the whipping boy in many instances. They're the bad guys.
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4: And when it comes to draft rules, quite rightly so.
3: Always Adelaide.
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0: We're coming to the end of the show, but Zoe, the Humpty Dumpty Balmoral Burn Run. Gosh, that's a mouthful.
2: 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It's a great cause, lots of fun, and a little bit of a hard run to raise money, but come and join us.
0: That sounds fun. And Gerald, how do people reach you if they have a burning question?
1: Just go

0: Very good, Flip. Just go to the House of Wellness website. There's an Ask Gerald tab, or you can just Google Ask Gerald House of Wellness, and I will respond promptly. Thank you for today, Flip. You've done exceptionally well.
1: Thank you, Zoe. Thank you, Gerald. Have a wonderful day, everyone. Speak to you soon.
2: 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This is 5AA News, always Adelaide.
3: Cloudy today, but no rain, a top of 19 degrees. With the 11 o'clock news, I'm David Bruce.
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3: The Albanese government believes Angus Taylor's days are numbered as opposition leader. The Liberals have been thumped in the Farrer by-election, with the New South Wales seat falling to One Nation. It's the first time in more than 70 years the regional electorate is not in coalition hands. Treasurer Jim Chalmers has told Sky News the result is a bloodbath for the federal Liberals.
5: Angus Taylor went big on division and lost really badly. It should come as a surprise to nobody after how badly he failed as Shadow Treasurer that he's now failing as leader, and it would surprise me if the clock wasn't already ticking on his leadership.
3: One Nation is celebrating their stunning win. One Nation leader Pauline Hanson has told Sky News people are angry that the Australia we love is being destroyed.
6: I want to bring back prosperity. I want to the agricultural, to the mining industry. I want to give hope for the youth coming through. I want decent education, get rid of this woke agenda. You can't say male or female. What the hell has happened to our country? That's what I want.
3: Australian travellers are pivoting to domestic and Asian destinations as conflict in the Middle East continues to disrupt international flights. While bookings for Europe have slowed due to the closure of major transit hubs like Dubai and Doha, operators are reporting a 20% surge in demand for tours to the Kimberley and Northern Territory. Industry experts say while initial panic has subsided, many are opting to stay closer to home to avoid the uncertainty of long-haul stopovers. Investigations continue into an incident at Denver International Airport overnight, where a person was sucked into the engine of a jet. The captain of the Frontier Airlines A321 aborted the takeoff and alerted air traffic controllers.
7: Tower, Frontier, Tower Frontier 4345, we're stopping on the runway. We just hit somebody. We have an engine fire.
3: The person had climbed a perimeter fence and was killed instantly after being sucked into the engine. All passengers and crew evacuated the aircraft using slides. 12 were injured in the process. Police in Western Australia continue to search for a missing 27-year-old man who was last seen walking towards a trail in Perth's southeast in the middle of February. Samuel Robert Whitsett is believed to have travelled from Victoria to Western Australia. Police and volunteers have conducted daily searches for him over the past week and a half in the area surrounding campsites. Israel continues its attacks on southern Lebanon despite the US ceasefire agreement. Russian President Putin says he believes the war with Ukraine is coming to an end. And 177 schools and universities have been subject of a worldwide cyber attack. Now turning to 5AA Sport. Collingwood has suffered a thumping defeat to Geelong. The Magpies went down to the Cats by 54 points at the MCG last night and now sit ninth on the ladder. In the other late match, Gold Coast beat St Kilda by 29 points in Darwin. The Crows take on Richmond at the MCG this afternoon. It's the second time this year they've played there. Coach Matthew Nix says they're looking forward to it.
8: We don't get there often. It'd be nice to be there in September, late September. That's the goal. So these games are a great preparation for us to go down and challenge ourselves to perform on the ground. There's a lot of enthusiasm comes to play. It's a large deck. It's open. It's got a real atmosphere to it.
3: There is another game today. Earlier this afternoon, Melbourne will play the West Coast Eagles at Marvel. Port Adelaide star Zach Butters is still in contention to win the Brownlow medal this season. The power midfielder cleared of wrongdoing by the AFL match review officer over a fierce bump during Friday's loss to the Western Bulldogs. Now checking 5AA traffic.
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9: Flooring through Kilburn around a burst water main at Churchill Road near Grand Junction Road to Somerton Park. There's delays at Bright Road near Elgar Road and in Edwardstown, slowing through South Road near Edward Street. In Plimpton, roadworks causing some issues at Marion Road near Glengull Terrace. Speeds dropped to 40 in both directions. 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Adelaide's most accurate traffic on 5AA.
3: The weather forecast for the next few days. Today, cloudy with a top of 19. Tomorrow, mostly sunny, up to 21 after an overnight low of 10. Tuesday, becoming cloudy, 23. And then Wednesday, maybe a shower, 23 again for a top. Currently, 16 degrees on 5AA, always Adelaide.
2: 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This is the Sunday Roast. KG and Sam Tugwell talking Adelaide sport.
10: Ah, yes, good morning, everybody, and welcome once again to the Sunday Roast. We're with you for the next hour talking all things that are making news in the wonderful world of sport. And talking about wonderful things, it's a very, very special day today. It's Mother's Day, the most beautiful lady in anyone's life. Mine was the most beautiful lady, no doubt about that. And we'll be celebrating, thinking about her today, and I hope it's a wonderful day for all the mums out there, a special day. So I'm joined by the one and only Sam Tugwell. Now, Tuggers, what did you buy Mum?
11: Hello, Cajun. A big happy Mother's Day to everyone out there. I bought Mum a little trip to Melbourne. She's off to see the Crows play today at the MCG. She'll have a great day. Mum, to Glennie.
10: Did you pay for it?
11: Oh, to contribute a little bit. So we're taking her to dinner as well when she's back.
10: What do you mean, contribute a little bit?
11: Yeah, the family does their bit, but she's gonna have a great time. So hopefully that's fantastic. We'll take her to lunch or dinner or something when she's back next week. But that'll be
10: So when did Mum go to Melbourne?
11: Friday night. Only saw her during the week for a coffee, but that's by the by. We'll see her when she's back.
10: And you've bought her a nice present?
11: Well, that's part of the trip, isn't it?
10: Oh, come on. What? Dig deep into the old skyrocket.
11: She's in another state at the moment.
10: No, but you would have bought her a present.
11: Jeez, the show with negativity, Cage. No. It's a beautiful day. We're saying thank you
10: to our mums. Is positive.
11: Gee whiz.
10: Mum, when she returns home.
11: I just told you what I'm going to do.
10: Would like to open a present.
11: Yeah, she will. She'll get some flowers. She'll get some chockies. She'll get on. I'm trying to give it away on the radio. She's probably listening all the way over there. Happy Mother's Day, Mum. And to all those out there, hopefully it's a wonderful
10: What's
11: day
10: What's Mum's name? I did miss it.
11: Glennie.
10: Lovely lady.
11: Glennie, yes. You've met her before.
10: I've had the pleasure of meeting your mother. Oh, I tell you what.
11: Well, busy day today. Speaking of the Crows at the MCG, should we start there today?
10: Well, let's start there. Now, it should be, Tuggers, a percentage job. It should be a matter of how far.
11: Are you getting ahead of yourself?
10: Well, I probably am, but if ever the Crows should win handsomely, it's got to be today. I know it's at the G, but Richmond have got so many injuries, it's unbelievable. We should blow them out of the water.
11: Yeah, I don't disagree with you whatsoever on that. Because Adelaide, they are dipping a little bit on the ladder because of their percentage. There's a big backlog in the competition at the moment in regards to teams who are playing okay footy but just can't crack through with wins. Adelaide's one of those. This is a day where they got to control it and they got to get in their forward line, which is going to look a bit different, and they got to score. And so they don't have the power of Fogarty and Walker, which they usually would alongside Riley Thilthorpe.
10: Right, yep.
11: It's Thilthorpe and Nick Murray, your two tall targets in the forward line. What do you make of that?
10: Well, I think it's at their best, it's fine. Thilthorpe is a worry. There's rumours going around that he's got a back complaint. He hasn't played as well as we know he can. So today he's got to show us the way. A big tool. Look, he's a wonderful player, but he's obviously not 100% fit. So he's the key today.
11: The last six games for Riley Thilthorpe, he's kicked only one goal in five of those games. Needs to do with a bigger contribution today. But Nick Murray is the swing man to the forward line. Are you happy with that as a solution? Because it just feels like Adelaide trying things here when maybe they could just use a tall defender.
10: Well, exactly. With butts out. See, Walker's a big loss for us. I'm telling you, Tex. He's, you know, he gets the ball and he takes one of their best defenders. That's a huge loss. But look, it's the midfield. If they get enough of the ball and feed their forwards and Phil Thorpe's on song, we should get the 4 points first and foremost. Mm-hmm. But we should win handsomely, no doubt about that.
11: And can I just ask about Dan Curtin just quickly? Because it's good to see Dawson back in the team, which means there's midfielder time, which is probably taken away from someone like Curtin. But does he get more of a crack in the midfield today? Does he get taken out of the forward line and put on the wing again? Like, what are they going to do with Dan
10: Curtin? I'd like to see him spend more time in the midfield, along with Rankin. Curtin's going to be the player of the future. There's no doubt about that. He's coming back from a nasty injury. Get him into the middle. Get him, find him more of the ball. This is where we've got to use him.
11: Mm.
10: Midfield is so important.
11: All right, Crows
10: fans. Would you pay Rankin more time in the midfield?
11: Yeah, absolutely.
10: Got to get him in there.
11: Yeah, totally. And Rochelle's had a fantastic year in the midfield. So there was an interesting article talking about, which I think Rochelle was asked about, whether he and Rankin can spend more time together in the midfield.
10: I read that story.
11: They can still develop, and I agree with the fact that their defensive work can probably be improved, but especially when they're both in there together. Yep. But, gee, why wouldn't you have a crack for a couple of centre bounces per game? Just give them two or three and see how incredibly fast and fun that midfield could be.
10: No doubt. The other plus for the Crows is that Fogarty and Calamacci got through at the Sandfield yesterday. Fogarty kicking, three goals, I think it was. Archie won, and he was in the better player. So, look, there's players coming back, but they've got it. This is a big game today at the GB. We've got to get percentage out of this, no doubt about it.
11: 8-2-2-3-00-00. Have your say around the game today. Are you confident in what you're going to see from the Crows? And this is definitely one which they need to get a percentage boost out of. I totally agree. Here's Matthew Nick speaking on the challenge of the Tigers.
8: They really did get the contest going on the weekend. You know, aerially, they're quite dangerous. There's nothing left in the tank as far as their grit goes and their energy. I think that showed last week, even post-game, you know, listening to the coach talk about what they love. They're bringing that, you know, we look at the last month and watch them in detail. There's no lack of effort and intensity there, so we're going to have to bring that side to our game.
11: There it is. So
10: well,
11: the coach
10: does. Now, talk's cheap. We've got to see it happen. You've got to see it with your own eyes. Because the Crows aren't playing the brand of football at the moment that we want them to play. They played a better brand last year, and they've got to find that little bit of magic now. And here's a chance at the MCG, no doubt today.
11: Hey, last night, big afternoon for Adelaide United in the A-League finals.
10: How good was that?
11: It was great to see our Reds in a it was a fast and furious game. Goals, there weren't goals scored so much as there were shots on, and gee, some great goalkeeping saves throughout the match. It was desperate times, but we went down in the 24th minute with an Auckland goal, which saw us 1-0 down. And then there was a second one which was taken away for offside. So we were lucky not to be 2-0 down at one point before halftime. And then Harry Crawford got us the leveller in the second half.
12: Ryan White sends it out to Dakuli on the left. Yaya Dakuli trying to build ahead of steam. He bursts past and the cross is perfect. Adelaide equalise. And it's Harry Crawford with the tap in.
10: Good on you, Croft. Good on you, son.
11: 1-1, which takes us into the second leg semi
10: Friday night at home.
11: So it's an elimination game. Win or go home.
10: Well, we've got to get a bumper crowd there at Cooper Stadium on Friday night. Make so much noise. Here's the chance to get into the final, for goodness sake. How good would that be?
11: Wouldn't it be fantastic? And Sydney and Newcastle on the other side of the draw drew 2.
10: 1-1.
11: So that now means they are going to have an elimination-style game on the same weekend. And if Newcastle win, they host. If they don't, and we get up on Friday night,
10: we host.
11: We can host the grand final. So it's all on offer this coming week. It's going to be fantastic in the A-League finals. Did you watch along on Channel 10 and Paramount over the yesterday's games? You get frustrated with the streaming services, don't you?
10: I can't get Paramount. Fair dinkum.
11: Let's get on to other matters.
10: No, that's not good enough.
11: Well, that's just how it works.
10: Well, that's not how it should work.
11: It's like Super Saturday on KO. You have to pay to get access.
10: Well, it's starting to annoy the you-know-what out of me. I'm telling you right here and now.
11: Well, I'll tell you what was on telly, and we're going to chat to Terry McAuliffe later on. Yesterday's Goodwood Handicap.
10: What a race.
11: It was the grand final of SA Racing yesterday, and boy, did it deliver. Here's a call of the finish, and it was great by Timmy Edwards down there at the track.
13: Watch Me Wins running on. Grand Larceny, Tycoon Star, out wide, Desert Lightning. Have a look at this for a finish. New York Laster up on the fence. Extra Galactic. My goodness, what a finish. Extra Galactic and Desert Lightning. I think they're the two.
11: He called it well because it was one of the two.
10: It was, and ironically, I watched the race, and the owners of Extra Galactic thought they'd won, and they celebrated like you wouldn't believe until they saw it flashed up on the sign to the other one and won.
11: Desert Lightning got the $1 million. So congratulations to Peter Mooley and Luke Nolan and the crew. That's a big payday, but a Group 1 win, and what a great race it was. A four-way photo finish classic.
10: And Luke Nolan, that's his second Goodwood, winning his first 14 years ago on Black Caviar. That wonderful horse.
11: Incredible.
10: And he's been a jockey nearly 30 years, and he said, I've got to win these big races now because Father Time's catching up. It was just a wonderful race yesterday, and great for South Australian racing.
11: Certainly is. So Terry McAuliffe at 11:30 is going to walk us through what a great day it would have been. And for the last three weeks for Morphettville to have some big events.
10: Oh, it's been fantastic.
11: They do a great job with it. The crowds that have come along, how good it's been for South Australian racing. 15 after 11, your calls as well on the show. Call in anytime, 8223 0000. Next, unfortunately, Cage.
10: What?
11: We speak to the Norwood coach in Jade Sheedy because your mob got whacked.
10: Well, let me tell you, you're about to fly solo because I ain't going to talk to him. 103 points we lost by.
11: What happened to your Westies?
10: We beat the Premiers the week previously.
11: Yeah.
10: And Sheeds has the audacity to lead his side Norwood to smash my beloved Bloods. But I'm not talking to him.
11: And the audacity
10: you can do it.
11: To come on your show the next day.
10: I didn't know you were inviting him on. Oh. And when you told me this morning, I almost threw a wobbly.
11: Well, that's coming up next.
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23: Can run. Reverse checky. Oh, they just don't stop going through. Or maybe this man, Nick Rokar, on the short lead. It's ignored. High up and under. Siren's going to go. Francis does end up with it, as he had all day.
11: Well, that was the result at the final siren at Centenary Oval, Port Lincoln. KG, Sam Tugwell with you as we discuss the West Adelaide Footy Club.
10: Whoopie-doo.
11: Getting smacked by Norwood by 103 points yesterday. What a week for the Bloods, though, Cage. They went off last week beating Sturt, and then they get smashed on the road by the biggest loss in a while. So let's bring in the head coach of the Norwood Footy Club, Jade Sheedy. They've won four on the trot, and they are looking very healthy at the minute. Jade, thanks for your time. Great win yesterday.
24: G'day, Sam. KG, how are we?
11: KG's not
10: well. Happy with you. Not one bit happy with you, Sheds. I thought you were a great bloke until yesterday. I'm sitting down watching the other game at the Sanford. There's a flash of the score on the screen. I said, that can't be right. Fair dinkum. Sheds, 103 points. Mate, we've been on fire with the first part of this season. You've now just stuffed up our run.
11: Oh.
24: Yeah, no, it was a good brand of footy played yesterday. We knew that coming in, Westies had really improved and are playing a really contested brand of footy. Very similar to us, so, yeah, like we knew that it was going to be a tough contest, which it was.
11: Well, you had to make the trip up to Port Lincoln. So what's the trip like? It's very unique style of or unique weekend of football for Sanford clubs. What was it like for you guys?
24: Yeah, it was good. It's good to get away. I know like the VFL do it a little bit more. Travel more frequently than what Sanford clubs do, but to get away as a group, you know, with our support staff and volunteers and staff members at the footy club and coaches and players, and I guess you get to know each other a little bit better because, you know, although we spend a lot of time together at Sanford level, you know, you're sort of in and out of the club pretty quickly. So, yeah, it was good to relax and spend some quality time with players and staff.
10: Sheed, you must be pleased because you lost the opening two games of the season. Now, to get back and play the brand of football you're playing now, what's turned it around for you?
24: Oh, no, it's been there all year, KG, I think. Our contest has definitely lifted in the last couple of weeks, and we had a really solid training block going back about 8 weeks ago. Our two trials and our first four round games were all Friday. So we played Friday to Friday. So, yeah, we were doing a couple of main sessions throughout that period and trained really hard. And I guess we're starting to bear the fruits of that a little bit. So, I think our game's always been there. We lost round one and two. You know, we had two really good get-outs in some trials against North and Glenelg and then lost rounds one and two to Sturt and Glenelg by kick.
10: Yeah.
11: You've got a really well-balanced team, Jade. Like, your forward line has got lots of great options through there that you've recruited and also kept. Your midfield's got some great ball winners and runners and with great consistency. And then your defence is just so well levelled with maturity and experience. Francis and Seymour have been holding it up brilliantly with some great marking numbers this last month. Is a full-stretch balance like that the real key to success? You've seen success at this level. Is that what it needs?
24: Yeah, we've got all three divisions are strong through the footy club. Yeah, I think so. Like, we've got great maturity at the footy club now, I guess. You know, we've had a couple of milestones this year where players played 100 games. We've got another one in a couple of weeks. Jake Kennelly playing 100 games. Deck Hamilton reaches 150. So, yeah, the group's in a good space in terms of games played and maturity and age. And then, obviously, you know, recruiting Aaron and Kate Dittmar, who are really strong at the level as well. And then injecting some youth through the footy club as well, which you need. I guess can round out the playing list.
10: Jay, tell us something about the young 19-year-old boy, Josh Murphy, booted 5 goals yesterday. Must be a young boy with some talent.
24: Yeah, Owen's a Murray kid, North Albury. Kicked 50, mid-50s goals last year in the Owen's Murray, playing for North Albury. Played 4 or 5 games for Collingwood in the VFL as well. So very strong competition, the Owen's and Murray, and there's actually a few good products coming out of the Owens and Murray now that are playing in the Sandville, and we've got young Alex Swinnington as well from the Owens and Murray from Lavington, so as well, that played yesterday. So they were good mates and had been playing in the VFL as top ups, you know, flying in and flying out with Collingwood and GWS, and they decided, luckily enough for our footy club, they decided to come over together and make Norwood their home.
10: Yeah, pretty effective young man, 19, unbelievable.
11: Absolutely right. And just speaking about your forward line, amongst Josh Murphy, you've got Harms that's come in. He loves a celebration, we've seen. And Callow and Binder play so well up front. I mean, you've got so many tall options. Is that the mix you want? Is a whole host of leading options that can basically give great options to the forward line, to the midfielders who kick in there?
24: Yeah, I think it's a product of how we played yesterday more so than the options we have in our front half. I think, you know, we really looked strong behind the ball and the way we ran the ball between the arcs yesterday consistently and used the ball gave our forwards a really good look at it and we were able to kick really strongly for goal yesterday as well and nail our opportunities, which, yeah, kicking 21 goals 8 always helps in a game of footy as well.
10: Absolutely. Jade, it's amazing. Harry Boyd, what's his situation injury-wise? How long will he be out? But you must have been pleased with Finn Hurd.
24: Yeah, well, Finn shouldered a lot of our ruck last year in the back end of the year. Luke Sermon did it early and then Luke got injured and and Finn finished the year with us in the ruck and stormed home to finish third in our best and fairest through playing in the ruck. So had some really strong games in the ruck there. And, Harry's broken hand, so Harry's 12 weeks diagnosed back when he did it. So, which was round 2. So Harry's not sure the exact round and who we play, but it'd be around the sort of round 12 to 14 mark is when he'd be due back.
10: Yeah, we'll get him back for the finals for sure.
11: So week off coming up, state game against WA.
10: State game.
11: Are you heading over? Are you involved? What's your role?
24: Don't have a role, not involved. Be a good week off for
11: nice.
24: The footy club will review tomorrow and then the players get the week off and they'll have some training to do, which they'll do in their own time. And it'd be good to freshen the players up with a break, obviously off the travel. So we'll have sort of 2 or 3 breaks throughout the year, which gives the players good mental break.
10: It's a fantastic competition, the Sandville. I've been to 3 or 4 games this year. It's a joy to watch, Jade. It really, really is a great competition.
11: Great strength, and your club's leading the way. 4-2 on the year. You've got a good stretch coming up as well. So best of luck with the rest of the year. I'm sure we'll catch up soon.
10: Good luck, Jade.
24: Thanks for having me.
11: Jade Sheedy, head coach of the Norwood Footy Club.
10: I tell you what, they're right in this mix.
11: Oh. I tell you what, I think they've got the best forward line in the league.
10: No doubt.
11: They've eclipsed Glenelg this year, and they have the best balanced mix.
10: Well, I was surprised with Finn Hurd. Stood up
1: Very well.
11: Yeah.
1: Saw with him, Harry Boyd gone.
11: Saw him in parts of last year, and then in finals was when he really came to his own.
1: Yeah, well, there you
11: and
1: go.
11: And then when they saw Harry Boyd come back, you go, oh, what a shame for Finn, but then he got injured, so Finn gets another opportunity. And you just see, if you're going to have a backup to Harry Boyd, you want it to be someone like Finn Hurd, who's no just doubt. As dominant, and, well, not quite as dominant as Harry. He does everything, but, geez, he's a really formidable talent, this
1: kid. If
11: they
1: get Boyd back for the finals, that's a huge plus for them. Absolutely.
11: Just before we go to the break, I think we've got a call, 8223-0000. Peter's at Marlston. He wants to chat about the Sandfall. Hi, Pete.
4: Good morning. Look, I know Jade very well. I met him at Unleave when he was playing.
1: Yeah.
4: I will have a bet with UKG that on Monday, June the 8th, at the home of football, Thomas Farms Oval, Sturt will destroy Norwood. No, it's not funny. They're getting our contingent.
1: Well, hang on, Pete. My side got destroyed yesterday, so I need someone to give me a bit of company.
4: Well, you can come when we play Westies at Unley. And the other thing, quickly, how can Sturt play that well in the second quarter, kicking 9 goals four? And I can't work it out.
11: Yeah, they were fantastic in the second term. They came out of nowhere.
1: Yeah.
11: Crows were all over them that first term.
1: They were.
11: I don't know how that happened. Pete, thank you for the call. It is actually quite stunning. So Crows kicked 4-1 in the opening term against the Double Blues. Then Sturt, to half-time, kicked 9-1 themselves.
1: Well, see...
11: ran away with it.
1: But they're slowly getting players back, the Double Blues, so they're going to be around hovering come final storm. But honestly, Tuggers, the best football to watch is the Sandfall, without a shadow of a doubt. Go there, you can have a beer, you can have a pie or a pasty, you can stand on the mound, and it's great, just good competitive. It's man on man. Yeah, it's great
11: real,
1: footy.
11: It is real footy. So just an update before we go to the break. There's no more undefeated teams. The Eagles were conquered yesterday by Glenelg, so they both sit, the Bays and the Eagles, top of the ladder with 5-1 records. Norwood's just behind them, 4-2, with that big win yesterday over Westies. Sturt beat the Crows there, 3-3, alongside South Adelaide. And the Panthers went down to the Roosters.
1: That was surprising. See, I thought South would win that game.
11: Yeah, went down by 22 points. So South and North are now just sitting around that 5 and 6 position, 3 and 3 on the ladder. Westies went down there 2 and 3 with a draw. Port and the Crows and Centrals rounded out. And Centrals yet to win this year. They lost to Port yesterday at Alberton. They hit the front in the late period of the fourth quarter, and then Todd Marshall took a contested mark in front of goal and went back and kicked it to win for Port, and that was his only goal of that game.
1: Well, there you go.
11: So there's the results from the weekend. We'll take a break. Terry McAuliffe next as we wrap up the Goodwood handicap yesterday.
9: So going through Plimpton around Marion Road near Glengull Terrace, speeds are down to 40 around ongoing roadworks. We've got a burst water main at Kilburn along Churchill Road near Grand Junction Road that's causing some delays. And in North Brighton at Brighton Road near Balmoral Avenue, it's also at 40 in both directions. 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Adelaide's most accurate traffic on 5AA.
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14: Watch Me Wins running on. Grand Larceny Tycoon star out wide. Desert Lightning. Have a look at this for a finish. New York Laster up on the fence. Extra Galactic. My goodness, what a finish. Extra Galactic and Desert Lightning. I think they're the two.
11: Oh, wasn't it great?
1: A great call by young Tim Edwards.
11: He's
1: too.
11: Fantastic.
1: I don't mind telling you. It was a great call. And what a race it was. And what a carnival it's been.
11: Yes.
1: For South Australia.
11: A massive 3 weeks of Group 1 racing. And, of course, capped off with the Goodwood yesterday, the 1,200-metre sprint, which is our top race in that field in South Australia. So let's get to Terry McAuliffe, who's lived it all in the flesh at Morphy for the last 3 weeks. A great Adelaide racing carnival. Tez, welcome to you.
25: Yeah, thank you, Tuggers. How are you, Cage?
1: Good, Terry.
11: How about that finish?
25: Yeah, remarkable. Four lengths from first to last, to be exact. So field of 14 and only four lengths covering them. And let's have a look. The first nine across the line, only two lengths between first and last. It was a nose, obviously, between first and second. It was an amazing finish without any doubt.
1: Macchio, am I writing something? I watched the race and heard Tim's call. The horse that eventually ran second, I reckon their owners celebrated. They thought they'd won. No, they were celebrating.
25: Yeah, look, they did think they'd won. I mean, the filly was flying at the end. And,
1: yeah.
25: Seemingly had arrived in time, but Desert Lightning just got his head down right on the line, and that was enough to just hold the filly off by the barest possible margin. So, yeah, look, heartache for them. Young trainer finding his way, Trent Edmonds, in a tough game, and formerly trained with his dad up in Queensland, yeah. Now relocated down in Victoria, and he's building a small team. He's got this very smart filly, and look, she may still be a Group 1 winner in waiting, but they really felt they'd got the money yesterday. And for the young rider, Luke Cartwright, who's a young rising star of the saddle in Victoria, he's actually had seven rides in Group 1 races now for three minor placings.
1: Oh,
25: twice he's been beaten by the barest possible margin. He's been placed in a Newmarket, beaten by a similar margin, and placed in an Oakley plate as well. So he's a young rising star, and look, he was absolutely gutted after the race yesterday.
11: Luke Nolan, though, on the other side.
1: Oh, good
11: second
1: story.
11: Second Goodwood now and 14 years apart.
25: Yeah, one on the Mighty Mare Black Caviar back in 2012, trained by Peter Moody, who these days trains with Catherine Coleman. So Moods wasn't on track yesterday. He won a second Goodwood in 2015 with Flam Burge, but he's now got three. This one with Catherine Coleman, who's been his co-trainer for probably 2 or 3 years now. They've won seven Group 1s together, and look, Catherine was really excited as well. It was the first Group 1 winner. She's trained in SA in partnership with Pete, but as I said, they've got seven jointly now.
1: And Macca, you're a part owner of Watch Me Win, and it's been a marvellous horse for you in the syndicate. Gee whiz, I thought at the top of the straight, Watch Me Win was a huge chance to win the race. He wasn't beaten by far, but it's been a wonderful competitive horse for you.
25: Yeah, look, he certainly has. He never runs badly. And look, he ran eighth yesterday, ran seventh in the Goodwood last year, but arguably probably went better last year. I should say yesterday.
1: Yesterday,
25: even last year's Goodwood might have been a bit stronger. But yeah, turning for home, Cage, it certainly looked like he was going to be somewhere in the top three or four by the time they got to the post. But he just got found wanting the last little bit, the last 100 metres or so. So whether it's just under the conditions that the Goodwood is run under these days, the set weight and penalty conditions, and, you know, he had the 56 kilos, whether that just found him out at the end, not really sure. Might have been the testing track. We were on a soft six by that time of the day. But, look, he certainly still ran well.
1: Macca, how good is it to own a horse like that, that every time it runs, it's competitive? And I saw it yesterday, and I was just hoping and praying to get over the line for you.
25: Yeah, look, he certainly has. He's given us some great highlights in his career to date. We didn't actually know if he was going to get to the races at one stage.
1: No.
25: When he was a two-year-old unraced, he got bowled over by a loose horse at trackwork at Morfordville. The vets weren't sure if, A, he would ever race, B, if he, you know, might even not even sort of make it through the injury. It was that nasty. But to Andrew Lewis and his team, they did a remarkable job. That happened in sort of February or March in 2022 or three. And look, for about probably pretty much 12 months, they let Mother Nature sort of take care of proceedings, and then they built him up really slowly. They got him to the races at Murray Bridge in the July of that particular year, so nearly 18 months after the injury as a two-year-old, and he was able to win first up, and he hasn't let us down any time since. He's given us some great thrills. Yes, he ran eighth yesterday and seventh last year, but you know, to have a horse, like you said, competing in a Group 1 race, it's a massive thrill for all of the connections involved with him.
1: So well done.
11: Can we look at the carnival as a whole over the last 3 weeks? How have the crowds been, and how good's it been for South Australia and for Morphy?
25: Look, Morfordville, they do a super job with their track. There's no doubt about that. They've got a new track manager these days, a young lady who came from Sydney, and she's doing a super job with the team there. So the track, and they've had, you know, difficult weather to contend with the last two Saturdays, obviously. It rained all day last week on Derby Day, and there was a little bit of rain yesterday, which we weren't expecting. But the track still effectively played quite fairly. Even last week in the Derby, when there'd been rain right throughout the day and the track had deteriorated, we saw the winner of the Derby sort of come up the middle of the track, but the second horse basically stuck to the inside. So it was pretty fair right across the board. Crowds have been disappointing yet again. I don't think we can get away from that, Tuggers. Well, I think we had officially somewhere around 2,600, 2,700 on the first day. And on that first day, let's, you know, not forget, we had the likes of, well, James McDonald came to Adelaide, rode his first ever winner, won one of the big Group 1s. Chris Waller was there. We've had all of the leading riders pretty much over the course of the last 3 weeks. Jamie Mellum's been there, her husband Ben, Mark Zara, Craig Williams. So, you know, The superstars of the saddle are there. Young Zach Lloyd, he has been an absolute delight to watch in two of the 3 days.
1: He's a personality. Got personality plus, Macca.
25: Well, mate, look, I don't know how much longer James McDonald will go on. He'll go on for a fair bit longer yet, but I've got a feeling that, you know, that the next number one rider in our country eventually one day will be this young man out of Sydney, Zach Lloyd. Yep. His dad was a champion jockey as well, and look, he's an outstanding young man. He's an incredibly talented horseman. So we saw him ride two winners there yesterday. It wasn't his day in the Goodwood. He missed out on Flying for Fun. She ran ninth. But as I said, so back to the crowds, Tugger, 2,600, 2,700 for Oaks Day, Saturday. Last week the Derby was, and I know it was bad weather, but, you know, around 2,000. And, you know, I think we had probably a similar number yesterday for Goodwood Day to what we had on day one. So we certainly deserve more people turning up through the turnstiles. Not sure what the answer is. Hopefully we can maybe sort that out one day.
11: I was going to say, Tiz, because it doesn't sound like we can do much more in terms of getting the talent and the track right and everything. So the health of South Australian racing? Can we part with this last question around this? Where do you think it's at? Is it in a good place?
25: No, look, we're going well. Racing SA signed a long-term deal with Sportsbet a couple of years ago now. So, you know, the four Group 1 races are all worth $1 million with the benefit of that Sportsbet sponsorship. Sportsbet helped right across the board, all tracks across the state. Prize money's good. Race field sizes are good. Plenty of horses in training. And, look, there's no doubt about that. And the crowd through basically October until probably February, March, and we think back to Adelaide Cup Day, we had 10,000 people there in March. So, look, SA Racing's going okay. The carnival, look, I've had my say about where it lies, where it sits. Is it just simply it's the wrong time of the year? And if we could somehow find a spot somewhere else on the Australian racing calendar, is it in that October to March period when we do get bigger and, you know, better weather, bigger crowds?
11: Yep.
25: Yeah. I'm not sure if it'll ever be moved, Sam, but at the moment, while we race through April and May, unless we can somehow come up with a concept that's going to get the turnstiles clicking, we're going to just continue to have crowds of somewhere between 2,000 and 3,000 for our three biggest race days, Group 1 racing day-wise, of our calendar.
1: Interesting.
11: Oh, when Terry speaks, I listen. Terry,
15: so do I.
11: Thank you very much for your thoughts today and appreciate the last 3 weeks. We've loved watching.
15: Thanks, Macca.
25: Good on you, mate. And happy Mother's Day to all the mums out there as well.
1: Good on you, Macca.
11: Yeah. Terry McCullough from racing.com.
1: He was our best caller, Terry McCullough, without a shadow of a doubt. Tim's doing a fantastic job, our present-day caller, young Tim Edwards.
11: He does a great job.
1: But
11: in regards to that final point there...
1: Well, that's
11: I do agree. I do agree.
1: Why?
11: It's strange that we would...
1: Is it because the cost of living?
11: But I think people are attracted to racing when it's nicer conditions. When you've got a day like today or yesterday or the last few weeks where it's been...
1: You stay inside, freezing cold.
11: You look at the forecast.
1: Yeah, no, I agree.
11: Eight, nine mils of rain. You don't want to go to the races and dress up, do you?
1: No, you're right.
11: Anyway... That's a good point. If you've got your thoughts, 822-300-00, yep. We're interactive. We'd love your thoughts on that. 15 to 12. Next, we want to talk to Campo and get his thoughts around the Crows at the MCG today.
1: Big day for the Crows.
11: Is it a percentage booster? KG reckons so.
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11: 12 to 12. 5AA football after midday.
1: 12 to 12.
11: And happy Mother's Day to everyone out there, all the mothers.
1: Just imagine mum being dressed up, going out.
11: Nice morning tea, lunch.
1: Glass of champagne.
11: What are you doing with your mums today? Were you taking her somewhere?
1: I know. Well, I'll tell you what, gifting her, because you only get one mum.
11: That's right, and they are the best people in the world.
1: The best lady in the world.
11: A couple of text messages before we get to Campo. This one from Andrew saying, racing is competing with other events. Yesterday there were 5 sample games,
1: yep,
11: and it was also the first weekend day of Tasting Australia. And I completely agree with you, Andrew. I think it is a tough time of year to compete.
1: I agree, and when it's cold, as it's been over the last week and so, people don't want to get dressed up and go to the races. It's cold and horrible and... It's disappointing because it's been a fabulous carnival.
11: It certainly
1: that
11: has.
1: That race yesterday was a beauty.
11: Let's get to Campo, who joins us now. He's part of our 5AA call team, not just for Friday night when Port Adelaide went down to the Dogs, but also this afternoon when the Crows head to the MCG and take on Richmond. Campo, good morning to you.
15: Good morning, guys, and yes, happy Mother's Day to all those mums out there, especially to my mum, Raylene.
1: Now, what have you bought, Mum? Scott, I know you're a very, very wealthy man. You and Dad,
15: Well, I know Dad's taking her out for breakfast. So
1: he's a tight so-and-so out for breakfast.
15: Well, she did say mum paid, so that would be
1: right. No, he hasn't changed your role, man.
15: No, he's a good man, but we're catching up tonight.
1: It wasn't a very good boundary umpire. I used to have to carry him.
15: You had to carry him. Well, he says the same thing about you, so maybe you two can catch up and discuss it.
1: Exactly right, Campo.
11: All right, let's move on to more pressing things. Adelaide need a win today, and they need a win big because their percentage hasn't been great throughout this season, and they've lost a lot of close games. So, Campo, is this their opportunity to boost their percentage? Because that's what KG reckons.
15: Well, it looks like it, doesn't it? But, yeah. I mean, that's fraught with danger in the AFL system, isn't it? If you go in with that mentality, normally it probably doesn't go that way. I mean, you could argue, you know, maybe to Brisbane just flick the bars off at halftime against Carlton on Friday night, you know, in terms of, you know, a mentality thing. But I think Brisbane are probably in better shape than perhaps what Adelaide are at this time of the year. But you're right, they need a really significant win. They haven't really put a team away yet in 2026 like they had done previously last year. So big game, MCG. You never underestimate your opponent. That's number one on the whiteboard. But this should be a reasonably easy win for Adelaide. And let's hope they can get some of their players back in form.
1: Mm. Scotty, what's missing? Because last year their form was fantastic. We haven't hit the same button this year. What's missing?
15: Well, I think it's a combination, Coach, to be honest. Like, they had some guys through injury and form. They've had slow starts to the year. I think Keane and Hinge out of that back line's hurt them in terms of their ball movement. Certainly teams are defending them differently and more trying to take away that real turnover counter-attack game that they had so well in 2025. So... And they've probably arguably had one of the hardest draws in the first 2 months.
1: Yeah, they did,
15: against the best teams. So that was always going to happen when you finish top of the ladder. And that's good and bad. It's good because you play against the best teams and you get to size yourself up and see what you need to improve on. But you also want to tick the win column over to make sure that you're there in September. So They've been involved in a fair few games, but look, I think it's a combination, Cage, as I said. Like that, I don't think they've hit their form. You know, if you look across the board, I think Wayne Miller is their standout player this year. And other than that, there hasn't really been, you know, a consistent player behind him. I mean, Worrell's been pretty good. Cook's been, you know, very good on the wing. He's been a bit of a find. But, you know, ahead of the ball, I don't think Riley Thilthorpe's quite firing as much. Taylor Walker's missed some games. Darcy Fogarty's missed games. Isaac Rankin's had a little slow start to the year. So there's reasons why, but they need to get going because the season's, you know, a third of the way through. And they need to get themselves going to make sure they get into that top eight at least.
11: Yeah. So you talk about where the Crows are lacking at the moment. Robbing Peter to pay Paul, this is what they're doing with Nick Murray, taking him out of the back line to play him at centre-half forward potentially. We haven't got your thoughts on this yet, Campo. Where do you stand?
15: Yeah, well, I'm a big believer, the old Mick Malthouse, let the bakers bake, play the team, play where you play. So I know Nick's played a little bit forward, but I just don't think that they need him forward. You know, I think today, obviously, him and Dawes come back in, but I just think he goes back just to replace Butts. So I don't think there's any real need to put him forward. And then we'll have a bit of a look at his brother a little bit more ahead of the ball with Toby. You know, he looked a little bit better ahead of the ball. Yeah. He's obviously pretty raw. Took a couple of good contested marks last week, you know, in the showdown. So they're going to back him in again. But for me, I just think he's much more suited in that back half than he is forward. I know they trolled him in the Sandful game, but I think it was just a let's have a look at and see what we can do but in case some of those key forwards fall over at their back half of the year.
1: Scotty, is Thilthorpe, young Thilthorpe, we know how valuable he is and what a good player he is. Is he carrying an injury?
15: He doesn't look fit to me, Cage, that's for sure. He's certainly not moving as freely as what he was last year. Now, is that, you know, you can be a little bit hamstrung by they're definitely not moving the ball as quick and not having the same supply as what they did in 2025. So that sometimes makes you look a little bit slower because you're reliant on, you know, service and speed of ball to get into his one-on-one. So he's still arguably one of the best one-on-one players if they can get it into him. But the way teams have been able to slow Adelaide down through the corridor and their uncontested marks try and reduce that makes him compete against two or three in the air, which is what he wasn't doing last year.
1: Good point.
15: So he doesn't quite look fit to me. I know he's had a couple of little niggles and they're certainly reluctant to play him into the ruck, which I think helped him in an All-Australian year last year.
11: And just before we let you go, so Dawson returns into the midfield, which is fantastic for the Crows, but Dan...
15: But the way teams have been able to slow Adelaide down through the corridor and their uncontested marks try and reduce that makes him compete against two or three in the air, which is what he wasn't doing last year.
1: Good point.
15: So he doesn't quite look fit to me. I know he's had a couple of little niggles and they're certainly reluctant

0: the way they've structured up, they haven't really brought another forward in, have they? So for Walker, so he played wing forward last week in that rotation, but I think predominantly more forward. So I think they're trying to help him with game time as well. But I think he'll play the same sort of role. I think they're just trying to get him through games and game time.
1: Get him fit, yeah.
2: That's not good enough, Campo.
0: I can't see him go through the midfield with Dawson back.
1: Yeah.
0: Because otherwise, you're robbing Peter. You know, maybe we might see it late in the game. Perhaps if they get hold of Richmond, they might inject him in there. But you would think with Soligo, Berry, Peatling, Dawson, that'll be your main four. And then you throw in a little bit of Rochelle and Rankin through there. So I don't, unless they're going to be prepared to manipulate one of the Rochelle and Rankin moves and just play him purely forward in this game, which they might. Then Dan Curtin might have a spin through there, but we can only play three at a time, and generally, 70-75% through four blokes is the way it goes. So with Dawson coming back, I can't see him getting in there much.
1: Exactly.
2: You talk too much sense, Campo. That annoys me because I wanted to hear you say Dan can get in there somehow.
1: I'm just about to say he sounds very much like his dad.
0: I played inside the circle, KG. He ran around the outside.
1: I know he did. I give him my best, won't you, Campo? He's a great man, you old fella.
2: He is a good man.
0: So are you, mate. Appreciate it. Thanks for your time, guys. I'll see you this afternoon.
2: See you later on. Campo will be with us on 5AA Football from 2 o'clock, and he does a fantastic job with our call team. So,
1: Crows Richmond from 2. I love our callers. It's great. But today's got to be, surely got to be.
2: Tell you what, if it isn't.
1: A bit of percentage.
2: If it isn't.
1: If the weather's okay, MCG, surely today's got to be the day.
2: If it isn't, tomorrow's sports show will go phones off the hook. So let's see if it plays out the way the script should.
1: I love it.
2: Time to get going.
1: Oh, come
2: 3AW
1: on, come
2: footy
1: on.
2: Next after the midday news. Cage, great job today, mate. And once again,
1: to mums.
2: All the mums.
1: Best lady in the world, your mother.
2: Have the best day ever.
1: Get on your
2: get them, treat them, get on treat them well.
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2: Cloudy with a top of 19 for Mother's Day. 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
2: Pauline Hanson's One Nation Party has sent shockwaves across the political landscape by winning the by-election in the federal seat of Farrer in New South Wales. The Liberals have been delivered a crushing blow, losing the seat held by the coalition for 77 years. One Nation's David Farley will now represent the New South Wales seat in Canberra. Pauline Hanson has told Sky News the stunning victory is much more than just a win for her and her party.
4: What I'm looking at is a win for Australia. So that we now are taking it on with the major political parties have been so arrogant for too long, disregarding, disrespecting, taking the voters out there for granted. And not only that, they've run this country into the ground. I want my country back.
2: The Federal Treasurer says a $2 billion investment in housing infrastructure will help amplify the National Housing Accord. The funding, which will be included in Tuesday's budget, is aimed at fast-tracking essential services like water, sewerage and power to land developments. Dr. Chalmers claims the government is removing one of the biggest barriers for new homeowners.
5: More water and power and local road infrastructure to get more projects over the line. So we will respond to some of these pressures in the budget, whether it be cost of living or the housing market more particularly, because we understand that people are under genuine pressure.
2: The transfer of more than 140 passengers and crew from a virus-stricken cruise ship has been suspended at the last minute. The ship was expected to anchor in the Canary Islands in the coming hours to allow travellers to return home. But the president has cancelled the operation, saying the planes due to repatriate the passengers wouldn't arrive in time. He says dragging the process out would put the island's population at risk. Investigations continue into an incident at Denver International Airport overnight where a person was sucked into the engine of a jet. Brian Wilson reports.
6: A Frontier Airlines A321 was accelerating along the main runway when the captain aborted the takeoff, telling air traffic controllers a person had been hit.
7: Tower, Frontier, Tower Frontier 4345, we're stopping on the runway. We just hit somebody. We have an engine fire.
6: The person who had climbed over the perimeter fence was sucked into the engine and was killed instantly. The engine bursting into flames, sending smoke into the cabin. 224 passengers and 7 crew evacuated via the aircraft slides. 12 people were injured in the process.
2: Australians are being encouraged to start important conversations with loved ones about palliative care. Today marks the start of Palliative Care Week. Palliative Care Australia interim CEO Simon Waring says there's a common misconception that this specialised service is just about the last few days of someone's life.
8: Whereas in fact we know palliative care is all about living well. It's not just about dying well. Palliative care can support somebody for months and years, depending on the life-limiting illness that they have.
2: Now 5AA Sport. West Coast are in action this afternoon against Melbourne at Marvel Stadium. The Eagles are coming off a disappointing loss to Richmond despite dominating the inside 50 numbers. Andrew McQualter says he doesn't expect the Demons to congest their forward line as much today, but they need to focus on trying to kick a winning score.
9: I think Richmond do a little bit more than the D's do, so that's a challenge for us, but it's also a good challenge to have. When you're having that much territory and time in your forward half, we now get to have the good challenge of finding a way to score. So hopefully it remains the same and we can be good in the territory battle, which is really the most important part of AFL football.
2: Later this afternoon, the Crows take on Richmond at the MCG for the second time this year they play at the MCG. And Manchester City has kept its EPL title hopes alive with a 3-0 win over Brentford, sitting 2 points behind Arsenal with 3 games each to play. The Citizens scoring all 3 goals in the second half, with Omar Marmoush putting the result beyond doubt during injury time.
10: Marmoush wanted it played earlier. Ball didn't come. Instead, it's with Erling Haaland. Marmoush, 3. That does the job nicely for City. 3 goals. goals, three more points banked, still on Arsenal's tail.
2: Now let's check 5AA traffic.
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2: Now, the latest forecast. Cloudy today, a top of 19. Tomorrow, mostly sunny, up to 21 after an overnight low of 10. Tuesday, becoming cloudy, 23 for a top. And then a possible shower on Wednesday, 23 again. Currently, 17 degrees on 5AA, always Adelaide.
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12: Time catching up. It never seems to catch up with Geelong, certainly not since that drought-breaking premiership of 2007. They just keep on ticking over. 133-693. Collingwood fans keen to hear from you when it comes to Scott Pendlebury. Should he be playing next week if he's fit enough? He certainly looked good last night, or should they be holding him back for that record-breaking game against the West Coast Eagles in a fortnight's time? 133-693. Plenty still to discuss. St Kilda on the agenda. And, of course, after 1 o'clock, the Sunday roast for the six bottles of Deportedly. With thanks to Mac, as you're listening to 3AW Sunday Footy.
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12: And always thanks to our good mates at Harvey Norman to give away between now and 3 o'clock. Could be a great last-minute Mother's Day gift. Kelly, good afternoon.
19: Good afternoon, gentlemen and Laura. I was just wondering, can you explain to me why they wouldn't play Pendlebury for both games? Because in my netball team, I'm going to be playing my best player to play the top team and every game. So why would they do that?
20: Oh, Kelly, I think it's just for the occasion of his record-breaking game. They're playing West Coast. I'm not saying this was the plan from the start of the year because he did miss a game injured so that he wouldn't have missed. So whether it was going to line up with West Coast the whole way, I'm not sure. But from about a month ago, it's looked like this game, West Coast. And that's the chance to have 90,000 Collingwood fans here and celebrate this guy in the best possible way. So I can see why they're doing it. I think it's a good idea to have 90,000 Collingwood fans here Saturday week and fill this place and honour him. But I can see why other people might say, hey, we've got to win this game on Friday night.
12: The president previously came out and said it'll be a football department decision or it'll be a high-performance
20: decision. And Ned Kelly's come out strongly about it.
12: But this isn't just a football department decision. The market, clearly the marketing department is playing a role
20: Sure Ned Kelly's spoken about this
21: Let me tell you, Shane, I'll tell you right now that that is wrong. And look, I've been in the middle of it, as you know, last week.
12: So you think it's all the football department? The football department had this done,
21: and I've heard this during this week.
20: They've ticked it right off
21: from the start, from when it was going to be the possibility of it. They looked a month ahead to see what's going on, and it was all departments together, all done.
12: So the benefits are big. So if in a fortnight's time, he wasn't breaking the record, you think he still would have been rested against Sydney?
21: No one said that.
20: He said the footy department the footy are department behind over West Coast next Saturday week.
12: Yeah, the footy department has ticked it off, but you can't tell me that there hasn't been discussions with other departments to say that we want...
20: He's saying it's wrong, it's not purely
12: a football decision.
21: It's everything together, all departments together. You said it wasn't joined by every department. You said that could have been that way. You get what I mean?
12: It's not just a football department decision.
21: This was a decision made
20: from
21: a month ago.
20: I've heard Ned Kelly talk about it. They're strong that they want it to be the West Coast game. Yeah. So that means it's a full club decision.
12: But this is what Kelly is saying, that if you put your best player on the park each week.
20: Yeah, I know. Yeah. But I'm saying that they haven't made that call. But I can see why Kelly thinks that he should be playing this week because it's a massive game.
21: But it's like Steel Sidebottom and Pendles anyway. Mm. You know at 38 and 36 that they're going to have times where you just they won't come up. You know, and they feel that they can't come up. So it mightn't even be preordained that they were going to do it. But in some halfway, like Richo said, Pendle's got an injury early in the year.
12: Yep.
21: So when the timing was, but what has happened the last minute, and like I said, I know for a
20: this
21: good
20: is lined
21: good
20: up
21: because I totally spoke to him.
20: At least a few, two or three weeks.
22: Well, I know he's 38, but there's no way the occasion isn't coming into this, in my view. That's right. That's the thing.
21: It's well,
22: so
21: it's
22: we know
21: organized for that too.
22: So we know that that's a part of the decision making at the football club. But he is one of their better players at the moment, despite being 38, and has shown that he can back up. He doesn't. 6 days isn't a 5 day break.
20: This is a big financial component to this.
21: There's a lot of money to be made.
20: But Saturday
12: I'm just saying, given the way he played on Anzac Day and won the Anzac Medal, given the way he played last night, he was one of the top five for Collingwood.
20: But what have you pulled up? It's a 6 day break.
12: I just think against Sydney, and what is a huge game now for Collingwood? They're now four. They've still just got the four wins after nine games. It is a huge game for Collingwood, and I get everything that comes with the West Coast. You can understand it from an overall club perspective, but from a match-winning point of view, I just think it'd be stronger with Scott Pendlebury in the team.
22: Shorey, as a player, if you were available, if you were in Scott's position and you were available to play against the Swans and physically there was no reason, would you still think, no, I'd prefer that occasion for me, if I'm going to get there, to be at my home ground at the MCG in front of all the Magpies instead of interstate?
21: You can never think that way. you've got to think about what is best for the team and what goes on. But this is
20: I reckon if you.
22: So if it's what's best for the team, it's better than he's out there.
20: I reckon there's a
21: few other. I'm going to break it any time.
20: I think there's a few other components you need to have before you can make that decision.
21: Ask the question
20: again. I'm talking
21: again.
20: About the financial.
21: Just so we get
22: my question
21: right.
22: is, my question yeah. is, if it were you,
21: yeah.
22: and we know you're a team-oriented man,
21: yeah.
22: and you're physically available, there's nothing wrong
21: for
22: with you
21: Sydney.
22: Physically. For Sydney,
21: yeah.
22: there's nothing wrong with you physically.
21: Yep.
22: Would you go ahead and play, or would you want to wait until the following week and have the occasion at your home ground in
20: with
22: front of
20: all
22: your
20: family?
21: Well, I'd love to. Yeah, but I'd love to. But you're there to play football.
20: So you're saying you should be playing then?
21: Yeah. Well, I'm not saying that at all. I'm saying this has been organised, and we know it's been organised. And I told you the whole thing about this, about him, when and how, has been organised by every department. But for me, it might have been different. Not for me. I had to play because that's what I was. And I don't care whether they say it's right or wrong. He's got the right now, and they've told him that. That's where it's going to be. And what do you want me to do?
20: I'm telling you, if you knew what you could make about the
21: so you reckon
20: you'd be changing your decision.
21: No, but you're going to make it anyway. You're going to make it. They're going
20: no.
21: to say, okay, can
20: no,
21: I tell?
20: No. 90,000 here.
21: Yeah, yeah.
20: You're telling me he'd make as much coin up in Sydney Friday night as he would Saturday
21: night.
20: No,
21: I'm not saying no. I'm talking about memorabilia and what's going to happen the field. That, you don't know. And this is this thing I was talking about, the how classy we can have it done. All right? That was my one bugbear, was about making this, like, when I saw the first prototype of the number, you know, with the sequins and all that, I thought, how tacky is this?
22: He's not going to wear sequins.
21: No, hold on. They were the first prototype that came out with a jumper that was done. And I didn't, we don't know. You see it and you go, gee, have a look at that. Now, I discussed it with the club during the week, and I said, that is my only thing. And I was dirty that McRae said, you know, if he was intimating me, that I said anything to do with selfish. That was totally wrong.
22: You did cop it a bit, didn't you?
21: Yeah, but I don't care. It's not about that. But where he got the word selfish from,
20: it's all poppy
21: really,
20: syndrome.
21: Really, I hated it. Where he got the word, you know, selfish, that was not me. I was just one. I didn't want it to be tacky. And the club have got to me and said, no, it's not going to be done. It's going to be done with a lot of class and whatever. I spoke to Scotty during the week got in touch with him, and he said, no issue at all.
22: Yeah, see, now, he's not the kind of guy.
21: He's the only one that I was worried about. I don't care. Yeah, the club's a club. But he was the only one I was worried about, and he never had an issue with it, and I was wrapped.
0: To put a full stop on it,
21: yep.
0: I think you can, and again, back to and Kelly, great point to bring up. It is not just, it hasn't just been left solely to the football department to make this decision.
21: No.
0: Yeah.
21: Every department, yeah. How many times have you got those years painted on?
0: But I mean, but we were told by the club president a couple of weeks ago that it will be up to the football department, it will be up to high performance. And we've had this discussion to say that, well, you know, everything else being equal, yeah, he probably plays against Sydney.
21: Well, why they've already done it. They've already made the decision a month ago.
0: Clearly.
21: Well, okay. What's
0: But given what's at stake against Sydney next week, and you even said last night on the broadcast after they lost, that is a massive game next week.
21: It is.
0: On Friday night.
21: It is. But they must know, and they must think they're going to go into that game thinking they can still win without Scotty Pendlebury. It might be without Maury. It might be without Sidebottom. It might be without Howe. So that's how they go about the
20: might
21: game.
20: Might be a good thing. There might be some new faces.
21: You never know.
0: One thing Collingwood doesn't have to worry about is relevance. Winning or losing, they're always going to be relevant. Fair to say, Essendon coach Brad Scott thinks differently of Greater Western Sydney. You might have seen the Giants banner yesterday. Of course,
22: spicy.
0: In the wake of Whiteboard Gate at the Brisbane Lions, the Giants went with a banner yesterday. It had Essendon at the top, two columns, strengths and weaknesses. In the strengths, it had nothing. In the weaknesses, it had 1,916 days. Of course, that signifies the number of days since Essendon has last won a final.
20: That's just a bit of a gag. I don't mind that. What's wrong with that?
0: How did Brad Scott take it? Here's what he said after the game.
4: Did catch it out of the corner of my eye. I mean, the Giants are pretty desperate for some, you know, relevance in the competition and to try and build their fan base. And I think it's... I'm just such a strong proponent of building our game in the northern states, in Western Sydney and on the Gold Coast. And, you know, I think that's really important for the AFL. And I'm reluctant to sort of comment on other clubs, but, yeah, they make their decisions, we'll make ours.
20: Betty said
21: that's
20: a little
21: right.
20: bit of a clip back. That's all a bit of fun. Nothing in it.
22: I love the banner.
20: Yeah, it's funny.
21: It was sensational.
22: They're on the nose, GWS. They always have been. That's the kind of humour that I enjoyed
20: They've built their brand on that a bit, haven't they, with their social
21: media?
20: Sometimes
21: reality hurts, you know.
0: You're right, Laura. It is. I thought that was a one. It's a seven.
22: Seven thousand.
0: Yeah. No, you're right.
22: The Bombers supporter in you thought it was a 1,916. It's 7,916.
0: Yeah.
20: Since there's a Twitter account that updates every day.
0: 7,916.
20: Gives me great.
21: Nah, that was a bit of.
20: I've got some really good Essendon mates in WhatsApp groups, and that comes up very regularly.
21: That was just a bit of byplay.
0: It does follow on though from the Giants and their president talking about
20: identity
0: and rebranding.
20: I think it's a good. I actually think it's a good idea.
0: Western Sydney doesn't actually.
20: I think just
0: exist.
20: The Giants. I think it should be just the Giants.
0: They don't need a locale?
20: No.
21: No, they're shifted from there anyway.
20: They play games in Canberra anyway. They've got a big supporter base there. And I heard Eddie Maguire talking about it being they should encapsulate the whole of New South Wales. Even if it was the New South Wales Giants. Just take over the whole state.
22: I don't think I'd do the Sydney Giants.
20: No. I think just Giants, or I don't mind Eddie's idea that they try and just take over the whole state because they're big in Canberra as it is.
0: Do they go to Canberra?
20: No, I think they stay in Sydney, but you try and you encapsulate Canberra and all the Riverina and all of New South Wales.
0: I mean, it's a huge opportunity by capturing the entirety of the state.
20: Yeah, it is.
0: As opposed to just the capital city.
20: Yeah,
21: well, you might as well go for the state if you can't get one section of the state.
20: There's no
22: one
20: actual
22: section of the city.
20: Yeah. They don't actually ever refer to the west of Sydney as Greater Western Sydney.
22: No, they don't.
20: So I think it's not a bad idea.
0: And they never want it to be the Blacktown Giants.
20: No, because you're really narrowing it down, man. So I think it's a good idea.
0: 133-693. Are you with Brad Scott? Do the Giants lack relevance? Don't forget, the Sunday Roast is coming up after 1 o'clock. You can jump on the lines now. Register for the Sunday Roast with the 6 bottles of De Bortoli to give away. We'll take a break from the MCG. It's a cool overcast day in Melbourne. I'm not too sure what kind of crowd we might get here this afternoon. Rich, I think they'd be very lucky to get 25,000, 30,000 here today.
20: How much?
0: 20.
20: I think they'll get 30.
21: Oh, there you go.
0: You reckon they'll get 30?
20: At least 27 and a half. What are you saying?
21: We can have a little wager.
0: I don't know if they'd get over 25.
20: You think they'll get under? What about 27 and a half?
0: I think they'll be
20: under that.
21: Why don't you have a tax lotto ticket on that?
20: I think they'll be over that. 27 and a half.
21: Have a system
20: Mother's
21: seven.
20: Day, I think they'll be up and about. No, that one last week.
0: You reckon the Tiger Army comes out?
20: I'm not saying it'll be 45,000. I think there'll be more than 27 and a half. Do you want to put a bottle of red on that?
21: Bottle of red.
20: Bottle of red.
21: Please gamble.
0: No, I'll say under 27 and a half.
20: Right, I'm saying over 27 and a half.
0: Yeah. Okay.
22: I was hoping for something more interesting.
21: What's the bag?
0: You're just going to give me one of your De Bortoli in the mail?
21: Yeah, not the cheap $20 ones that you gave me.
20: No, it's got to be a reasonable.
21: You gave me a cheap $20 red.
0: Cheap $20.
21: I tried to sell it at auction.
20: It's got to be a reasonable bottle.
22: I just think it should be more interesting, like a lap around the G in your underpants.
20: No. Well, I could get away with that.
0: There was an email that went out. By the way, there was an email.
21: That's the way she's thinking. She doesn't know how babies are made, and now she's saying runs
22: so innocent.
21: The jocks.
0: By the way,
22: what about you, Mr. I Don't Know Only Fans? Anyway, I'm not. Let's not open that box,
0: Matthew. I know you like getting a freebie, and the free bottle of wines, and our esteemed our esteemed boss came out during the week with saying that a couple of bottles of De Bortoli might be coming out. By the way, happy 40th to our boss today as well,
22: happy
0: Luca Ganano, who turns 40
21: today.
0: He does. No doubt he's not listening. But happy birthday, mate. Richo, the email came out and it said, oh, look, if you've had a change of address, make sure you reply. You replied, except instead of pressing reply all, you replied just to me and sent me your address.
20: Oh, did I?
0: Instead of sending it to our boss, Luca. And I didn't forward that on.
20: You didn't?
0: I didn't.
20: But don't
0: so
20: worry.
0: Don't
20: worry.
21: He'll get it.
20: Vince has got my address because he sends me wine regularly, unlike you guys.
0: All right. Bottle of red on it.
20: Bottle of red, and it's got to be worth
21: over 50.
20: Over $27.50.
0: Can I keep a receipt?
20: You will.
0: 133-693. We'll take a break from the MCG for Maccas. This is 3AW Footy.
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0: 6-9-3, just going around the grounds, all with thanks to KO. Melbourne West Coast getting underway in about 12 minutes' time. That match down the river at Marvel Stadium. One late change for the Demons with Daniel Disco Turner out due to illness. He's been replaced in the selected side by Andy Moniz Wakefield. So one change there for the Demons. Do you give the Eagles any chance this afternoon, gents, down at Docklands, West Coast?
20: No. Don't think so, no.
0: Sorry, did I interrupt you eating...
20: I'm just tucking into a few Cadbury's favourites.
22: Into
20: sorry.
22: My favourite
20: just had
22: box.
20: A crunchy and a cherry ripe and a caramel.
0: We've got a seven-minute news break coming up, and you just had to stuff your face before we got to the news and had a little bit of a break. Unbelievable. 133-693 is the number. We are going to come to the Sunday Roast. Tell you what, we've got a few beauties lined up as well, but we want your nominations. The six bottles of DeBorley to give away. Laura will judge the winner today. She's the number one mum on Sunday footy, so she gets to give away the DeBorderlies as much as she'd like them herself. Plenty still to come on this Sunday afternoon as well. Want to talk about the Saints. St Kilda fans, it's your team, flat track bullies. They're yet to beat anyone above them on the ladder. No guarantee of finishing top 10 either. Also, a little bit later in our pregame, George Kapanyaris, esteemed Australian actor, will go beyond the boundary with him. And Noah Anderson from the Gold Coast Suns to join us. The CEO of the Adelaide Football Club will be along for a chat as well. 1 hour down, two still to come, and then the best coverage of Richmond and Adelaide from the MCG. It's Mother's Day. 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
12: 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Amelia has been approved.
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0: Lions roast something from the weekend footy. You know what? Doesn't even have to be footy related. Shorey and Richo go off tap all the time. 133-693. If you just need to get something off your chest on this Sunday afternoon, it is time for the Sunday roast. Maybe a positive slant, a Sunday sweet as well. 133-693. The best caller over the next half an hour or so will receive 6 bottles of DeBordley Woodfired Heathcote Shiraz. So if you forgot about Mum on Mother's Day, now's your opportunity to get the 6 bottles of DeBordley on the Sunday roast. Laura is going to judge the winner today. So anything favourable toward Laura might just get you the 6 bottles
9: it
0: of
9: might.
0: DeBordley.
20: No, you can't do it
0: easily,
20: like that.
0: Easily, bro.
9: I'll take it.
0: This, compliments. This from you two.
20: Hey, I've just, can I just say something quickly?
0: Sure.
20: This is not a roast, but I think I've left my car on in the car park. I've just got a sick feeling I've left it on. You know the hybrids, you can't tell if they're on or off sometimes because they're so quiet.
9: Don't they just turn themselves off?
20: No, they don't.
22: I've been there, done that.
20: I think it's out in Jollymont Park. 3 hours. I think it's still running.
22: At a reception.
0: The car's
22: still going.
0: Rich, if it's still running, it may not be there.
20: Yeah, I might have to run out and have a look.
0: No. You're on work time.
20: Yeah, I'll run out there in an ad break.
22: You've got to let it go.
0: I know you're fit. You know that. Not that fit.
20: Anyway, I hope it's still there.
22: I reckon he's got a cashy on the side.
0: By the way, if you've got Richo's car, 133-693, happy to hear from you. Jump on the lines for the Sunday roast or the Sunday suite. I'm going to kick it off this afternoon because Carlton the other night against Brisbane, look, we know it's been a disappointing season for the Blues. They came up against the reigning Premier on Friday night. They got to within 11 points. I think for a lot of Carlton fans, there were positive signs. It's been a pretty disappointing season. But God forbid, Kane Corns, Carlton fans and Carlton players alike actually enjoyed the footy.
23: Clearly there was some relief on the faces and the minds of the Carlton players. There's both captains or former captain Lachie Neale with Patrick Cripps sharing a laugh, and you can see that Patrick Cripps, who was a much stronger contributor tonight, some relief. There's Michael Voss and Hollands and Florent sharing a few high fives and a couple of jokes and some smiles. Just their body language says to me they are very, very satisfied by their performance tonight, but they shouldn't be.
0: No. High fives and smiles. How dare they? And especially to, I think, single out Ollie Hollins. We know what his brother has gone through, and I think there would have been a lot of relief for Ollie Hollins just to be out there, a competitive hit out. Now, I have no doubt that Kane didn't make any connection between the two, but I know that he wants to get the hits. I know that he wants to get the clicks, but come on. I mean, it was 11 points. They did well against the reigning premiers. They've been pretty bad this year, Carlton. A few smiles after a game like that. They weren't celebrating. They weren't getting out the champagne. I just thought it was a bit much.
9: You would have criticised their body language if it had been the other way as well, wouldn't you? If they'd all walked off after that game with their heads looking down, shoulders slumped, you would have commented that there was a deep, deep issue in terms of morale, confidence. Like, we would have read into it either way, I would have thought.
0: I just think, you know...
20: It's a bit old school. Back when Kane was playing, and definitely when I was playing in the 90s, even when you had a win, you felt like you had to walk off with a stern look on your face at times. Because, you don't want to get ahead of yourself, all that sort of nonsense.
9: They're a lot more casual with each other post-match now, aren't they?
20: They're all mates. They all know each other.
0: Again, had they have lost by 100 points, then maybe there is that argument. But they lost by 11 against the reigning premiers. They've had one win for the year. Who knows when that second win, if and when it's going to come. Their coach is just about gone. I really don't have an issue with that. I'm not sure whether we need to have an issue with it. And just quickly, last night we were here at the MCG. Terrific crowd here as well. And usually we're here at the MCG enough, and sure, you've been doing this for about 30 years now. You look out at the MCG, you can estimate usually within 5 or 10,000 what the crowd would be, or at least I thought you could. Matthew Lloyd knew what the crowd was. Sure, he had no idea.
2: What's your guess for the crowd tonight, Shorey? I've got it here.
3: 65 and a half.
2: Is that
10: how far out is he?
2: Only 20,000.
3: Only 20?
2: 83,166.
3: How much?
2: 83,166.
20: You are kidding.
10: Oh, you better be a man, Shorey.
3: Well, I tell you what.
10: You say you're the best in the business guessing these crowds. Well, you've absolutely stuffed that one up.
3: You have a look at
10: 20,000.
3: Have a look at
2: that's
3: the outer
2: grandstand.
10: No excuses.
3: They're all gone up.
0: You've never won one of those guess the jelly beans in the jar competitions,
3: never.
0: Have you?
3: Never. But you got to remember, that was a three-quarter time. Half the Collingwood crowd went home then.
0: Still, I mean, we were here for three quarters.
3: There was empty seats everywhere.
0: No, you got to be better.
3: I was only 20,000 out.
0: You got to be better than that.
3: I reckon crowds, they make them up. They do. There's no doubt. And you've got to remember, the crowds have been down, so they want to up the ante.
20: They might have to make it up at Marvel today. I'm just looking at the screen, by the way. West Coast to kick the first goal over there to Harley Reid. The top deck is not even open at Marvel today for West Coast and Melbourne.
3: Well,
20: not a great time slot. 1 o'clock on Mother's Day at Marvel.
0: Not sure they're going to get too many more
20: West
0: here,
20: Coast. They'll get over 27 and a half, and you'll owe me a bottle of DeBordley
9: Woodfire Heath Gutierrez.
3: All right, can I have a dip at this? Can I have a go here? Firstly, a sweet. Nick Theodosia, you were sponsored footballing on 3AW for, I reckon, 35 years, or close to it. His father, Harry, turned 100 last week. So I just want to say, well done, Harry. Great family, one of my best mates. But just, he's just supported 3AW for that long. It's unbelievable. So great effort, Harry. A roast. Now, one of our best reporters, I think, this is after Shane last week did a deep heat ad. And while he was doing the deep heat ad, which is an audible thing,
9: I remember this.
3: Shane was rubbing his shoulder as he was acting to put the deep heat in. Well, this is Eddie Summerfield, who gave us the injury report last night. But have a listen to this.
11: Tom Atkins is a bit of a watch here. Now, he came off the ground in the third quarter holding his right abdomen right here. And I'm holding my guts for those. It's great. Right here, Lord. Right
2: that
11: here.
2: Is brilliant.
10: Radio show.
3: What are you holding your head for?
11: We're on the YouTube now, Shorey, so I've just got to cover both bases.
0: And similar guts they are too.
11: But he grabbed at it quite severely, had some painkillers, came back on the ground, and then he came off again, went down to the rooms. Came back on in the fourth quarter. He didn't have a touch in the last quarter. Tom Atkins spent the last, I think, 14 minutes of the last quarter off the ground. So chasing an update from Geelong as to what exactly he was assessed.
3: There's a bit
11: there.
3: Of a difference between a six-pack and a love handle, mate.
11: Sure, that's quite generous that there's only one love handle.
0: This is what I cop every Sunday.
3: But here he is, whacking his stomach, his abdomen area. It was more on his hip, but that was another thing, as he's on radio saying, right here. That is brilliant. That's gold.
20: Yeah, great radio there. Yeah, hold on, mate. Eddie.
3: One more.
20: Sorry.
3: Minor birds. I want 3AW people. I want you to ring in. I have got these two minor birds who are tapping every window and waking us up at night. Even early morning, dry for the whole day, it is driving me crazy.
20: I've got a solution for
3: you. Okay, here we go.
20: I'll bring Kevin Fred out for you.
3: Who's Kevin Fred?
9: Cats.
3: The cats.
20: They'll get rid of them pretty quickly.
0: You need an ornithologist.
3: A who?
0: An ornithologist.
3: I thought there was someone who would look up your feet. No, I'm serious. It is driving me crazy.
9: Just at night.
3: No. Early morning. But they are going all day, and they... At the moment, we now lift up and belt the window. They went away, but now they don't even move. They are that cocky. I don't know. They see we have got tinted windows, so they see their reflection, and I think they might be, I don't know if it's nesting now, but someone give me something to do to get rid of these. I'm thinking a 22
20: rifle. I just told you.
3: Rifle.
0: Are you allowed to do that anymore? Say rat poison doesn't get that.
9: Can you just put foil on the window so they don't see their reflections?
3: Look, that looks shocking. How do you want foil all over me?
9: So you'd rather the shotgun?
3: Yeah, probably.
9: Okay.
3: There's got to be some.
0: Any calls from the RSPCA can go to our 3RW management.
3: Sorry, Richard.
20: No,
9: that was important. You go, Richard.
20: Let us know if you need Fred and Kev. Anyway, a quick sweet over at Marvel Stadium. The second ever female field umpire is having her debut there today, and that is Jordan Pearson. Just a lovely little presentation to her before the game. So well done, Jordan. Being the second ever woman field umpire today on Mother's Day. So well done to Jordan. Now, I've got a roast, and this is for the AFL. Now, the AFL has been wanting to stamp out players dropping at the knees for free kicks, shrugging at the shoulder for free kicks. They've wanted to get players to stop flopping for free kicks. Is all that fair? Is that what the AFL would like?
0: Absolutely.
20: So... that happened on Friday night up at the Gabba. Now, this is nothing against Levi Ashcroft, because players will always try and exploit rules and draw free kicks. I did it myself. Every player that's played the game at some stage has tried to draw a free kick. But Levi Ashcroft definitely dropped at the knees and got caught high. Now, the umpire probably should have called play on, but he didn't. He got caught up and saw the high contact, but definitely dropped at the knees. Then he kicked the goal from the free kick. Then there was remonstration from the Carlton players. Sam Walsh came in to remonstrate, and he then flopped down Levi Ashcroft, drawing another free kick. Now, both of those free kicks were not there, and the AFL doesn't want this in the game, right? So why then did the AFL Instagram account then replay the flop, replay the dropping at the knees, and made light of it, saying Levi with a bit of sizzle at the Gabba? So they have been promoting that on their own Instagram channel. I'm just not sure about that.
0: I agree with you.
20: So I'm roasting the AFL, and it's probably their Instagram account for that one. I just didn't think. They don't want that in the game, and then they're sort of promoting it on their socials.
0: Oh, it's kind of the old Ken Hinckley with the flying arms toward Jack Ginnivan, finding him $10,000, and then, hold on, we've got
20: then
0: to promote.
20: Promoting it the next time they play.
0: Correct.
20: Yeah.
0: The grudge match.
20: So you can't do that. You can't have it both ways.
0: Can't have the cake and eat it too. Laura?
9: Yeah, I just wanted to ask you something, Shane. So this week there was an email that went out to all of us from our manager that said important logging leave. Just a reminder to log your annual leave. The process remains the same despite the change in ownership. It's imperative all leave that's been taken is put through our system. If you've recently taken it or about to, submit it ASAP. Did you submit yours? Is that why I've now got an email?
0: There were issues with the submission portal
9: for
0: annual leave.
9: So you went to America
0: I followed protocols. Mm-hmm. I sent emails to management, and I followed up with our manager about that email as well, because I thought it may have been directed, because in bold print, it said if you've taken leave recently.
9: It is bold.
0: Recently, it was pointed, and
9: because it was not. There were issues with the portal. Is that what you're saying?
0: There were issues with the portal.
9: Okay.
3: So you weren't just going to put it in.
0: I didn't. No,
3: that's what you were trying to do, but you didn't get away with it.
0: No, I never tried to do that. Yeah. I did the honourable thing and got in touch with management before I left. I didn't just sneak out of the country and try and get away.
9: Had you already booked the flights though?
0: Before the annual leave.
9: Before you went to management. Had you say out of courtesy you went to management to say, I'm going to America? Not can I?
0: Yeah. There may have been a little bit of foot stomping.
13: Oh, well.
0: Mickey Mouse is expecting me. I'm not going to be
9: here. So there's my roast. I get an email with a reminder because you...
0: Yeah.
13: There you go.
0: A lot of other people weren't happy that they were being told to log their leave as well because they thought I might
3: have been... So you threw everybody under the bus just to...
0: There was that insinuation that I stuffed everyone else's annual leave as well. 133-693, your Sunday roast. Over to you. The Woodfied Heathcote Shiraz up for grabs from De Bortoli. Dom, kick us off.
14: Yeah, I want to roast all these critics on Charcoal Weber saying Carlton should trade Cripps and Wietering. Number one, Cripps is the best clearance player in the competition, but what they're missing out is we're going to have Jagger Smith and Cody Walker in the team, so their development is going to be fast-tracked by playing alongside Cripper, who will then be able to get the ball out to them, and they will benefit from him being there. And it's the same with Jacob Wietering. We've got Harry O'Farrell and Harry Dean, a 19-year-old and 20-year-old. I'm sure they'd love to be in defence without him, and he'll be the same thing. We'll be a better team, and he will fast-track their development by playing alongside them for two or three years.
20: Yeah, well done, Dom. Pretty good call, that one. A pretty good roast. Now, just on Patrick Cripps, he is still number one in the competition for disposals pre-clearance. So that's all the hard grunt work inside the stoppage. Still number one in the competition for that. So he's still bringing a fair bit to the table.
0: Do both of you expect Patrick Cripps to see how his career at Carlton?
20: No, he's from Western Australia.
0: Yep.
20: Now, you couldn't begrudge him at some point. He's got a young family, yeah? So if he ever wanted to go home to Western Australia, I don't think after all the service he's given, you could begrudge him that.
3: They're both three agents anyway, so they could call the shots once they come to it and don't have to worry about whatever Carlton thinks.
20: And I wouldn't be giving up.
3: I reckon they'd merely see it out now. They've been there that long, and just work around it.
0: Dom, appreciate the call. G'day, Tommy.
15: G'day, everyone. How you going? Richo, getting back to your car. 40-odd years ago, they used to be over the... you got me?
20: Yeah, mate.
15: Yeah, Richo, 40-odd years ago, they used to make an announcement for someone leaving their lights on or their cars running out in the MCG car park. So that would have been the goat. Now, Shane, sweet and a roast. The sweet is the NFL draw. Comes out in 4 days. Absolutely can't wait for it. But the roast goes back to Thursday night. Did you see McGovern having a stand on the mark for a stand rule? And he was basically 30 metres away from the bloke who had the ball in the pocket, and the bloke in the pocket could just run up the other end of the ground and he wasn't allowed to go near him. Now,
3: And the umpire, that is a great call. The umpire said, stay at the 9, which is the 9 metres from the goal line, and the ball's in the pocket 30 metres away, and he can't move until the ball's kicked. And
20: It's absurd, the stand rule.
3: Oh, it's horrible.
20: It's absurd.
3: They've got to look at it.
0: Too many times we're seeing just someone stand when the kick is going in the completely opposite direction.
20: It's just ridiculous. Just on Tommy there with my car, you can't hear the hybrids running, so no one will probably know it's running. But I left my car on, and Mick Malthouse was with me this day when he was working at 3RW. Mm. We were down at Geelong, and we were on air, as we are, for 6 hours at Geelong. I'd driven Mick down. And we're walking back to my car after the game in the car park there at Cadinia Park, and there's all this water underneath my car. And we're like, I look at Mick, and I said, why is all that water under my car? Like, there hasn't been raining. It didn't rain at all today. It's been a beautiful day. The air con had been on all day. The car had been on all day.
0: Oh, so you've got form in this area?
20: I've got form in this area.
0: Oh, no wonder you're worried.
20: My car was running at Cadinia Park in the car park for 6 hours.
9: Did the battery go?
20: No, it was all good. Jumped in and off we went.
3: Tip off and check it. Yeah, no one will know you here.
20: Yeah, I will soon.
9: What are you saying? No one will miss him.
0: But we're going to need you to take Ethan, our esteemed social media guy, with you.
20: I
0: don't believe that you'll tell us if the car was on.
20: No, I like throwing myself under the bus. That's all right. No, I will. I'll film it if it's on.
0: Or even better, if it's not there.
20: If it's on, I might just jump in and go home.
0: Tommy, thank you. More roasts after this. 133-693. The 6 bottles of De Bortoli up for grabs. 133-693. Your Sunday roast, your Sunday sweet. 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
24: We're in a play called Art.
25: Yeah, and the story's kind of like group therapy for three friends who think they're totally fine.
24: A spoiler, they're not.
25: It starts with an overpriced all-white painting one of them has bought, and then things get a little out of hand.
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10: Okay, I've got snakes out in my cupboard with a lot
11: what
10: of
11: for?
10: Other things. But my grandkids play rubber snakes, but yeah, gee, you're not real snakes. Oh, she's having a good day today.
12: She
10: isn't
12: is.
10: Unbelievable. It is Mother's Day. All right, Dee, I'll try that. Rubber snakes first. I was thinking about the bird gel that they put their feet in, then everything they pick up, like leaves, they just stick to their feet. But they don't die, but it makes it, they don't,
12: just remember.
10: It's awkward for them.
11: They don't die, but they can't go anywhere to
10: well,
11: eat.
10: No,
11: to
10: they,
11: fly.
10: No, they can fly, but everything goes to that, and they won't come back because of the stickiness of it.
11: Okay.
12: Yeah. Just remember, the rubber snakes are the birds, not your only fans. Steve, good afternoon.
13: You idiot.
12: Go ahead, Steve.
13: Get of an itis type 2, where you just barrel your head into someone's stomach and you get a free for too high. So the old one, the arm was up and the shoulder was down. This is genovinitis type 2, and they're all doing it. You just barrel your head, both of them, into someone's stomach and you get a free. It's not good for the game.
10: Hear, hear.
11: Mm-hmm.
10: Hear, hear. Got to cut it out. Richo was right. I hate seeing it, and they haven't paid it a lot this year.
12: Steve, thank you. Hi, Pete.
14: Well, how are we? Happy Mother's Day.
12: Good on you, Pete.
14: Yeah, Shane, I've got a roast for you. Don't mind the cane corns and his vomit that comes out of his mouth. Like, if you shake the bloke's head three times, do you hear di-di-di-di-di-di-di? That bloke is unbelievable, mate. Seriously. Like, just watch the boxing match where Brownie knocks him and every time he punches him, just laugh.
12: Pete, look, I know what Kane's stick is, and you know he likes to get clicks, and obviously, and giving opinion is part of the game. We do it here; Kane does it. I just thought it was unfair in that instance. You know, especially you know Ollie Holland's being singled out. I thought to see people enjoying themselves, 11 points when you're up against the dual reigning premiers. I just didn't have an issue with it, and I think, given all the things you can have an opinion on in the game at the moment, to grab that out in particular, I thought, gee, we might be short on content tonight. Good on you, Pete. Appreciate it. G'day, Bill.
15: G'day, panel. A huge roast to the AFL, mate. What that Ben Long got away with doing to Clayton last week up at the Gold Coast, shaking his head, doing the face, et cetera, et cetera. Mm. Imagine if that was Toby Green, the Toby tax that would have came in. You even got Hardwick saying the bloke should have copped a week. The AFL, that was a joke, $1,500 fine for what he did that to Clayton Oliver, mate. Absolute disgrace.
12: Was that the incident that Damien Hardwick
10: rubbed his head, then slapped him across the face.
12: Yes.
10: Like, it had to be something along those lines. I'm with you, Bill. Like, they're trying to knock that on the head because of what happened about 2 or 3 weeks ago, you know, the what do you call it? Yeah, just tapping people and ignoring.

0: him and make him look ridiculing him that way, you know, in front of people.
1: The face.
2: And oh, so was Harrison Petty, rubbing his balls.
0: Yeah, it's all that too. So they said that we don't want it to happen, and then that exactly happened.
2: And the fact that Damien Hardwick was on 360 and said, you know, arguably you get 1 week for just being stupid.
0: Mm. Yeah, probably.
2: And
0: yeah.
2: when your own coach is saying that, I think that speaks volumes in itself. All right, Laura, who wins the six bottles of Debordley Woodfired Heathcote Shiraz?
1: I'm going to give it to Dom, our first caller, who roasted those of us, not me necessarily, but those of us who said Carlton should get rid of Cripps and Wiedering, because there has been a lot of commentary around what those two players should do, whether it's best for them to finish their careers there, whether they've got the motivation to finish their careers there, given how good they are and the lack of success they've seen. So I'll give it to Dom. Dom, you win the six bottles of Debortley Woodfired Heathcote Shiraz. So well done and thanks for calling in.
2: Let's go around the grounds. Always thanks to KO. You can watch every AFL game of every round live and on demand in 4K with no ad breaks. Jacob Van Rooyen having a shot at goal and slots it. So Melbourne 5-2-32, leading the West Coast Eagles 1-1-7 down the river at Marvel Stadium. Our match for broadcast this afternoon, Richmond and Adelaide, both sides out on the ground at the moment, going through their preliminary warm-ups. Coming up on the other side of the break, St Kilda fans keen to hear from you. Are the Saints flat-track bullies? Got a nice little buffer early against the Gold Coast Suns, then withered in the Darwin Heat. 133-693. We'll talk St Kilda next on 3AW Football.
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16: Just everyone just share the 9 games, which is like that.
2: Is that Ross deflecting?
1: Yes.
17: Do the Suns get, they get funding from the NT government?
2: Yeah.
17: So they've sold those games
2: there. Yeah.
17: And just like North Melbourne have sold games to Western Australia.
2: Yeah, or Hawthorn to Tassie.
17: Yeah.
0: I just think it can only stay in a promotional mode, though. I cannot see a side up there. Just logistics of it.
17: One nine in a row there.
0: Yeah, no, not them. I'm just talking about having their own team. Yeah,
17: it'd have to be an indoor stadium.
0: It is horrible football to watch, and it's only because of the conditions. You could see the other night everything was sweat. You know, I just don't think it's a long, long way off. I think before you pass something like that. So have the promotional stuff. Pay money to clubs who want to go up there and maybe do their one or two. But that's at the moment. That's where it is.
2: The devil's advocate is that. You know, you promote the game up there and you adjust to the conditions. You play to the conditions.
0: Yeah, but
2: you
0: might only be there once in a year. So how do you adjust to the condition when you only travel once to play there
2: That's the home ground advantage. That's the home ground advantage.
0: How many good games of football have you seen up there, as in condition wise? And look, I'm all for, like I said, the promotional part of the game. I'm all for it. We're trying to push more Indigenous players to play. But if you go up there and if you go up north, a lot of the Indigenous boys don't want to travel to Perth, let alone come to Melbourne or do that. The other way around, I just don't see it as good football. It's hard, but that's the reality of what it is. You don't see very good matches up there.
1: It might shift when Tassie comes in, only because, Tassie's in. But what I mean is that's one of the locations where, you know, we've regularly had games going down to, but now they're going to have a team in the competition. There's going to be games there. That's probably when you'd shift your focus and say, all right, maybe we'll put some more games in Darwin. I don't think there should be 9 necessarily, but, yeah, I think it was a deflection. Because I don't know a lot of teams would enjoy going there to play.
17: Was Ross thinking that maybe the Suns now have got too much of an advantage?
1: Well, they do.
0: No, Dan.
1: They do. And obviously, you know, playing in Queensland, I think, gives you an advantage of dealing with the conditions in Darwin, for sure. But everyone's got to do their bit and travel up there. Everyone. Every team. I don't think it should be negotiable whether you go or not. I don't think teams should be allowed to say...
0: Not in the 1 year.
1: No, not in the 1 year, but I'm just saying I don't think teams should be allowed to say we're not going
17: over
1: there.
17: Over an 8 and 9 year period, which would every club would go. You shouldn't have teams going twice. Like the Saints won't go now again, you know.
1: That's fair enough.
2: But, but like a Collingwood's never going to Darwin because you're not going to want to forego that.
0: No, they won't.
2: Yeah.
0: No.
1: But I don't think that's fair. I think they should.
0: Yeah, I don't mind that. I don't mind it.
17: Yeah, but Collingwood hasn't played in Geelong for 25 years, so they're not going to play in Darwin, are they?
1: But if you're serious, and I know that's always the argument about the Pies, if you're serious about expansion, I take Ross's point, everyone's got to do their bit to help. So I think that means everyone should play there. Not necessarily in the same year, but there shouldn't be a club exempt from going there.
0: I think that's a bit different, Collingwood going to Darwin, because, you know...
17: To promote the game.
0: Well, they play GWS in front of hardly any people a lot of times. Yeah, you know, when they played at Homebush against Sydney, although they got good crowds there, didn't they?
17: Yeah,
0: 30,000 or something like that, you know. Yeah. But yeah,
17: the Swans would love to have that as like a season opener at Stadium Australia. The Collingwood.
0: That used to happen every year, nearly, I think.
1: If that is the biggest team in the country, they should be a team that goes to Darwin. If you're serious about expanding the game, there would be a lot of people in the Northern Territory who'd like to see Collingwood.
0: Once every 9 years.
2: Plenty in Tassie that would like to see them as well, and they've never gone down and played Hawthorn down at Launceston or anything like that.
0: Yeah, but it's different. It's different for, you know, you're going to have a new team in and they're trying to push that. They will. I don't know whether Collingwood will go down to tell. I'm not sure. They probably should. When Tassie comes in, they should play down there. I'm with you, mate. Don't get a bit, you know.
1: No, by the way, everyone, Richo's car.
17: He doesn't want Collingwood to leave the MCG at all.
0: I said they should go to Northern Territory.
1: What happened to your car, Richo?
17: It's all right. It was off. Yeah, it was off. It's safe and sound. It's locked up. So we're all good to go.
0: So was it in the car park underneath?
17: No, it's over in Jollymont.
1: Are you underneath?
2: Are you doing the long shift tonight?
17: Yes, I am. Yeah, right. I'm on till 7.
2: Okay, you should probably have to stay until about 7:15 because
17: you'd think Shorey would let me go home at 6 so, you know, I can hang out with my wife and kids on Mother's Day, but no, not Shorey. Selfish.
1: Andy's got the car park underneath.
0: Let me think about it.
17: No, I'm fine. It's all good.
2: Just before we take a break, Noah Anderson, not too far from joining us, on St Kilda, they've won just the 4 games this year. They've beaten the Giants, Port Adelaide, West Coast and Carlton. They have not beaten a team above them. They sit 10th on the ladder as we are here today, 4-5, so a negative score line. In terms of the Saints, for me, anything short of playing top 10 and therefore playing a wild card final is a failed season.
17: I think they will finish there. I think they're going to be like the Dogs were last year. You know, the Dogs, the only team the Dogs beat in the top eight last year was the Giants, who they beat twice. So they beat one top eight team for the year. And they finished, they had 13 or 14 wins. So I think St Kilda are going to be similar. I think they'll beat everyone below them. They play the Tigers next week. You'd expect they win that with Higgins back and Naz back. But I just don't quite think they've got the sizzle yet to beat any of the top eight teams.
2: Then they have a top 3 week span. They've got Fremantle in Perth, Hawthorn at Marvel, and Sydney.
17: That's when you can really judge where they're at.
2: If they want to be fair dinkum, they try and claim one of those.
0: They've improved. They've improved, no doubt. But I'm with you. If they don't make finals,
17: I think 10 teams do now.
0: I know it's ridiculous. Anyway, if they don't make finals, that's a loss.
2: I'd argue they'd have to beat at least one team above them to still finish inside.
0: That's
2: that,
0: their test now.
2: That top 10. We will take a break. Other side of it, we've spoken about the Saints, the Gold Coast Suns. They've been a little bit jittery at times this year, but certainly back on the winners list last night. 9 in a row up in Darwin. What's this group capable of, and do they still deserve to be in the premiership conversation? We'll put it to their skipper, Noah Anderson, next. As a thanks to Maccas, you're listening to 3AW Sunday Footy.
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2: This afternoon, Richmond taking on the Crows. Well, it was an impressive win for the Gold Coast Suns last night. They've won their past 9 at TIO Stadium in Darwin. They've got another one come Friday night against Port Adelaide to see if they can make it 10 in a row up north. More importantly, they're well and truly not only in the finals frame, but in the frame for top 4 as well. Their skipper, Noah Anderson, kind enough to join us from the top end. Noah, good afternoon.
26: Hey, guys. Thanks for having me on. It's my pleasure.
2: We're not interrupting a fishing trip or a golf afternoon or anything, are we?
26: nothing today. Just putting the feet up a little bit, cruising around.
2: It was an impressive performance last night. Fair to say, though, St Kilda got the jump by 25 at quarter time. What was the messaging early on from Damien Hardwick after a disappointing or at least slower start?
26: Yeah, it was a little bit slow. You know, there were a few parts of our game, offensively and defensively, and contest really, that we weren't quite getting right. But it didn't really feel like 5-1 was really reflective of how we were going. We just felt like we needed to make a few little adjustments. And I thought we did that in a really mature way and kept a level head and just obviously started the second quarter really well. And I thought our 3 quarters after that were really consistent and mature.
1: Noah, Laura Spurway here. Well done on the win. Nazaia Wanganeen-Miller was a late out, which is a good thing. You don't have to chase him around all night for you. But when did you get word of that?
26: Just before the game. In our team meeting, they just said he was out. So, yeah.
1: When you hear something like that, given the player that he is it... I know you've got to get on and play the game, but is there any kind of relief that comes with knowing that kind of player is not going to be on the field?
26: No relief. We try and focus on what we're doing, and we understand he's a good player, but, you know, we're preparing for the best possible team out there. And, you know, obviously I think, you know, it's always nice to play against the best, and it was unfortunate that he missed.
17: Noah, Matthew Richardson here. Well done last night, mate. It's a terrific event up there in Darwin. You guys have 9 in a row now, and I know Daniel Rioli would love going back up there, and gee, played well, 28 and kicked a goal. But yeah. What about that six bounce run he had? Tony Shaw didn't have 6 bounces in his career.
0: Oh, come on.
26: Oh, no, it's unbelievable. Yeah, I think obviously he played so well last night, but it is really special getting to play up here for our boys that are from here. And, you know, they spoke a little bit during the week and a little bit before the game about what it means to them. And I think as a group, we, you know, really embrace that and have a really good understanding of what it means to them and really trying to embrace that heading into the game and bring that energy. And, yeah, I was. If you look at the start of the clip, I was alongside Dan, and then he cleared me by about 50 metres pretty quickly. I just gave up on it because no one was catching him.
17: It was great to see Dan in full flight. Just on the top end, do you really think like you have got a really competitive advantage there? Obviously, you train in Queensland. I know the humidity's a lot greater in Darwin, but it is humid on the Gold Coast as well. It feels like you do get a really good advantage up there now.
26: Yeah, it feels like we've turned it into a little bit of a stronghold. I think, you know, the conditions up here are similar to our summer, so a lot of our pre-season on the Gold Coast feels exactly what it does playing here this time of year. So we feel like we're, you know, one of the fitter sides in the competition and have sort of learnt through the last few years the best way to handle the heat. And, yeah, so, you know, it's nice playing up here.
0: No, I don't know how you've seen the start of the year. A bit of inconsistency in games. And last night, clearance-wise, they were pretty dominant in that area. What one area do you think hasn't been set you on the thing to say, okay, you are an elite team now. You're probably, you know, you're sitting sixth, of course, now. But what area of concern do you think you got that you have to improve to be a true, real finalist?
26: Yeah, I think you hit it the nail on the head. I think our clearance and stoppage stuff has been a little bit, not a little bit, pretty inconsistent to start the year, I think. We've had a few different looks at things and changed a few things, and obviously with a little bit of new personnel coming in, trying to get the best look. And I think having a little bit of inconsistency with, you know, Rowley missing a few games and then Christian missing a few games and Bailey Humphrey missing a few games and myself, we're just sort of trying to get some consistency in what that looks like and how we can best set up. So it really feels like every week we're sort of learning a different lesson, but I'm extremely confident that with more time together and as more weeks go by, that'll turn into a real strength for us, because I feel like we've got the personnel to do it.
1: So you stay up there for the week. You've got another match in Darwin against Port, as we mentioned earlier. Now, Ross Lyon said last night that Darwin should have 9 matches a year, and if they really wanted to promote the game properly, if you wanted to equalise it, that there should be a match where every team's involved. What do you think about that?
26: I probably shouldn't comment. Doesn't really bother me what Ross has his opinion on about Darwin. I feel like, you know, we love coming here, and it really feels like Darwin embraces us as their team. So, you know, I'd like, I don't know, I'd be interested to see if you ask every other club if they'd like to come play up here. I'd be interested in that answer.
1: See, I think they should. This is what I was saying earlier. I'm happy for you to have it as part of, you know, a Gold Coast Suns deal, you know, your home games. But I think every other team should be made to come up there and play there, and I know they haven't. So my view is that everyone should be involved in playing in the Northern Territory for the good of the competition.
26: Yeah, I think it'd be great for the competition. If they can get that over the line, that'd be interesting.
2: Noah, are you hopeful the Gold Coast Suns continue to recommit up there? There was some talk that they may not extend the deal. Obviously, the Gold Coast is the focus for the team. Would you like to keep playing up there and have that presence, given you have built a fan base there?
26: Yeah, listen, I won't speak too much into the future, but from a player's perspective, you know, we love coming up here, and, you know, we feel like we have a connection to Darwin, but I'll let the higher-ups let that play out and the details of that, but, always happy to come here.
2: How does the week play out for you?
26: Fair bit of rest early in the week, and then obviously it's a 6-day turn, so a little bit extra recovery and rest, and then start rolling it back up towards the end of the week.
2: Do you get to go to the wave pool?
26: Yeah, we went to the wave pool this morning just to dip in. Interrupted a water aerobics class, so just to get the body moving again, which was nice. They were complaining it was a bit chilly this morning, the locals, but it was beautiful.
2: Nothing wrong with a bit of water aerobics if you got into it, Noah. Mate, congratulations on the win last night. Port Adelaide on Friday night. Good luck, and always great to catch up.
26: Thanks, guys. Thanks for having me on.
2: Noah Anderson, the skipper of the Gold Coast.
0: I've been to the wave pool. It's better than some of the other places you can swim up there with those floating log things that look like logs that they're not.
1: I had a great time when I went to Darwin. I really enjoyed it.
6: It's good fun. Yeah. It's great fun.
1: I really enjoyed it.
2: It is fun up there.
6: Yeah, it is.
2: The Crocodile Park.
0: We did the day trips.
6: Yeah.
0: Leechville Falls.
2: Yeah,
0: fantastic.
2: The nightlife in Darwin.
0: Can get hot.
2: What is the main drag in Darwin?
6: Can't remember. I know where you're talking.
2: And it's the main thoroughfare.
0: The boulevard.
2: Yeah, yeah.
0: On the water.
2: No. I'm talking about
0: in the main.
2: On a Saturday night.
0: Oh yeah.
2: Boy,
1: what did you get up to?
2: It gets rough.
1: Does it?
6: Well, it's the Cowboys come into town.
2: No, the Cowboys come, but there's also a lot of, you know, visitors from overseas who have set up in Darwin, and they ride the bikes around. And they
6: give a lot
2: people,
6: of backpackers up
2: backpackers,
6: there.
2: That's exactly what I'm looking for. You jump on the back of the bike and a backpacker drives
0: you know, there's
2: home
0: more people in Darwin who don't want to be found than anywhere in Australia.
6: Of course.
17: People go up there to hide, do they?
0: Jeez. Bloody hope they do.
17: I've never been anywhere where there's a lot of backpackers where it's not a good party joint.
0: Yeah.
2: We will take a break. It is approaching 2 o'clock Sunday afternoon. This is 3AW Footy.
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30: Good afternoon, this is Madeline Beaton with the 5AA Sports Update, thanks to Automasters. In the AFL, the Adelaide Crows look to close round 9 on a high when they face Richmond at the MCG this afternoon. Skipper Jordan Dawson and Nick Murray return to the lineup, but injuries have sidelined Taylor Walker and Jordan Butts. Meanwhile, Port Adelaide star midfielder Zach Butters has been cleared for a potential suspension over a bump on Bulldog Joel Freya during Friday night's 2-point loss. In the A-League, it was a nail-biting tie yesterday. Adelaide United and Auckland FC finished 1-1 for the first leg of the semi-finals. The two teams will be matching up again next week at Cooper Stadium. Aussie Lucas Herbert shot a 4-under-68 at LIV Golf Virginia to maintain a 3-shot lead over Sergio Garcia going into the final round. Switch to AutoMasters for AutoCam real-time video reporting of your car's condition. 5AA, always Adelaide.
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8: It's Mother's Day, Sunday afternoon, and a very happy Mother's Day to all the mums out there, especially those who might be attending the football this afternoon for Richmond and Adelaide. Plenty to come over the next hour of Sunday Footy Preview. We invite you to be a part of it, 133 693. I found this somewhat curious during the week. You might have seen this story. I'm keen to get the thoughts of our panel as well, and yours, 133 693, whereby it was sold that Sportsbet had implemented a new policy whereby those who work for the AFL in an official role with the AFL would no longer be allowed to appear on Sportsbet programming. So umpire Nick Ford, of course, he was embroiled in that controversy with Zach Butters. He is no longer able to appear on his racing program with Sportsbet. He's chosen umpiring. Kane Corns has been forced to step down from the All-Australian selection panel in order to maintain his role at Sportsbet. So he's chosen to go with his role at Sportsbet over being on the All-Australian selection panel. So in essence, we have a betting organisation more concerned about its appearance and its integrity and a conflict of interest than the AFL itself. I find this a little bit strange, because why has the AFL not had an issue with Nick Foot or Kane Corns in those instances previously, yet Sportsbet has the issue as the betting company? I would have thought the AFL, with all its issues around integrity, would have stepped in here first and gone, hold on, we can't have these conflicts.
9: Or did the AFL ring Sportsbet and tell them that they had to pull the trigger on those things?
8: Now, that's interesting, given that Sportsbet is the AFL's wagering partner and pay somewhere around $100 million for the right to have that. So you think that there's...
9: Maybe they said, look, can you just ring Nick and Kane and just say, look, you've got to choose one or the other? And Nick's chosen the umpiring and Kane's chosen to stay at Sportsbet, because the Australian, all Australian, it's a great honour to be chosen on the committee, but it's an honorary role. You're not getting any remuneration from that. And I'm assuming Kane would be well paid at Sportsbet, so he's going to always take his job, isn't he?
8: Is this the opportunity, though, whether it's Sportsbet, obviously there's another number of other bookmakers, including TAB, which is run by former AFL CEO Gillon McLachlan, that the AFL has this opportunity now to kind of clamp down and say, you know what, if you have a role with us, with the AFL or with a club, and there was another story emanating, I think, out of the Gold Coast this week where someone involved in the club actually had a role with a betting company too. If you are involved with the AFL at HQ, if you are involved with a club, you cannot have a paid role with a betting company. Is that not a clear cut? thing?
3: Well,
8: in terms of integrity for the competition,
9: yeah,
8: whereby
9: Nick Foots was horse racing.
3: So can you be part of the...
8: No, but he's part of a betting organisation.
3: The AFL give you accreditation for media.
8: Yep.
3: Does that mean that the AFL rules that area if a media person is still on involved with a sporting bet company?
8: Well, I
3: can I ask you that?
8: Well, the AFL does clamp down on media in terms of...
3: No, individuals, because you've got people who are involved with...
8: I can't place a bet on today's game.
3: No, we know that.
8: Yeah.
3: We know that.
8: Yeah.
3: But I'm just saying, are you saying that no one can have a role with them because the AFL media...
8: Well, I don't work for the AFL.
3: See, the conflict of interest here is ridiculous.
8: But if I worked for the AFL or I worked for an AFL club, I would suggest I shouldn't be able to work with a betting company either.
3: I'm thinking anybody who works with that and they've got... This is the problem with the lack of, the clout or lack of clout that the integrity organised, whatever the committee or whatever it is, has got within this group. Because you never hear about them, like I say Nick Foote. I watched Nick Foote on, he talked about racing, okay, and he gave odds there, but not as much as the bloke who was the compere of it. And I watched it and I thought, he should still be able to do that because who would be scrutinised more? No one would be scrutinised more than Nick Foote. And he went to the AFL and the AFL gave him permission. You know, so to me, I'm thinking, what's going on here?
8: This is partly my issue. The fact that the AFL had no issue, yet Sportsbet did.
9: I don't see the issue with Nick Foote. He wasn't working in any football-related program.
8: But he was
9: doing
8: working
9: horse
8: for a
9: racing
8: organisation.
3: Yeah, but that's what I mean.
10: I think this... Nick Foote, I think this came about because he happened to be embroiled in what was a very high-profile tribunal case that did not go well. I question whether this would have been the outcome if it hadn't been the
3: mess
10: that was the Zach Butters tribunal, right? So,
3: but that's not Nick Foote's fault.
10: No, but what I'm saying is all of the commentary around Nick Foote and delving more into what his background is, where he works, came because this was a case of such interest that then wasn't handled well, and this was the result. I think there should be a line between people who work at the AFL and betting agencies. And now that they've done this, even if it's come from Sportsbet, I think the line should be there. Like, the precedent's been set now. You can't say, okay, we're going to give you the choice. Nick's doing this. Kane's doing this. Like, you need to do one or the other, in my opinion.
3: So media accredited people...
10: But we're different because we're not employed by the AFL.
3: No, but we get accreditation by the AFL who can pull that accreditation at any time.
10: They can, but I don't think it applies.
3: So you're just saying anybody makes a wage from the AFL?
10: Yep. Because it's different to work for headquarters than it is. Like, my employer isn't the AFL. We talk about it. Yes, they grant me the accreditation, but they're not my boss. I think there should be a line. Certainly at Clubland, I don't see how anyone who works at a football club can work for a betting agency.
3: Well, even coaches, assistant coaches or, coaches and...
8: You could not have an assistant coach
3: not assistant coach. So what about admin or anything like that? No, okay.
8: Well, you can't have someone within a club getting all the knowledge that they do and working with...
3: You can't have someone having a bet within a club, but I reckon there'd be 1,000 conflict of interest out there that we know about. And I just think the integrity department should be able to get on, but they don't. Who are they? What are they?
8: An integrity department.
3: Yeah, but who are they?
8: They're a group of people.
3: Do we know who they are?
8: AFL. I don't know if we need to know who they are.
3: When have they made their last big decision?
8: I don't know. Well, I'd suggest when there have been instances of players accidentally placing a bet, or so-called accidentally.
3: Yeah, I think it all comes from the top of the AFL and then goes to them.
10: I agree with what
3: Richo
10: said initially. There would have been conversations in the AFL about this, even if the directive came from Sportsbet. They would have had the conversations because the public was questioning it, so then they would have had the conversations amongst
8: themselves. It also makes it interesting, like in the future with awards, so use the Norm Smith as an example, when they're putting that panel together, they will have to also do a checklist of, hold on, does this person have an affiliation with a betting company?
3: It's a money.
8: And they cannot then be on the Norm Smith voting anymore. Not that I'm not saying that they would vote in that way, but to have that clear disconnect between a betting company and voting on
3: So what's changed since Nick Foote went to the AFL and said, I am doing this, I just want to make sure you know about it, and da-da-da. They said, all good, we know about it, because Nick Foote didn't go to the AFL and say, what changed for them to come out and go, oh, no, this can't happen now?
10: The tribunal case.
3: You're saying that tribunal case.
9: Yeah.
8: That's brought to the foreground, absolutely.
10: Yep.
8: But even during that, the AFL had backed in Nick Foote.
10: Until they didn't, maybe.
8: Well, didn't they?
10: Well, I don't think it.
9: I think they backed him in, and then after the event, they're probably going, "Oh, maybe this isn't as great a look as what we." I reckon they might have just given the call to Sportsbet.
3: I reckon he would have been scrutinised more than anybody.
8: Michael, good afternoon. Go ahead, Michael.
4: Yeah, you can hear me.
8: Yeah, go ahead, mate.
4: Yeah, I don't see any issue with betting and all that with people working for AFL and so forth. It's just as easy as if, I don't know, can I use Tony as an example? If he worked for the AFL, he could just get one of his mates to put bets on for him, get one of his family members. You're never going to stop it.
11: That did happen in the Shaw family.
4: Don't worry about it. I mean, how can you rig games? You can't.
3: Oh, no, look, I don't like it happening, but I just think, when you've got control, you say this integrity department can control a lot of those things, but I haven't seen them do that.
8: A lot of it comes back to optics as well.
3: Yeah,
8: The thing is, there's a lot of, it's all well and good to say, you can't fix an AFL game. There's a lot of elements of the game where you bet on number of disposals, over and under disposals, number of goals, that in reality could potentially be fixed. And that's what the AFL has to make sure never happens. And thus why you have to take as many measures as possible, reasonable measures, to ensure the integrity of the game. So those closest to the inner sanctum have nothing to do with a betting company.
3: So what happens if we're accredited by the AFL, and I'm wasn't a former member of Collingwood, but I've got associations here, and I've got, people there. Every ex-player would have the association. Richo used to work at Richmond, didn't you? Or you still were? I don't know.
9: You still get
3: inklings about someone not being able to play or something happening to them, which I still get out.
8: Yep.
3: But so if I have a bet, knowing that information, and the accreditation has come from the AFL, what I'm doing here.
10: Yep.
8: So the AFL.
10: I can see a problem with that.
8: But the AFL is saying you can't, as a media person, because of that information that you could obtain, you can't place a bet on match day. So
9: you can have a bet during the week, though.
8: You can have a bet during the week and in advance, and the AFL is almost accepting that is enough time that's not going to be inside information.
3: No, you've got to have information. You could know Monday that a bloke's not playing next Saturday.
8: But it is on match day that they would foresee the greatest risk for a media person.
3: I just throw them up.
9: It's never going to be
3: devil's advocate.
9: No, you can't expect this to be perfect.
8: But you've got to try and alleviate it
9: as much as you can.
8: Hey, can I just ask you, just on All-Australian,
9: because
8: you were an All-Australian selector, and again, Kane has recused himself from the selection panel going with Sportsbet. I mean, what goes into that kind of All-Australian selection? Are you starting to meet at this time of year?
9: Yeah, you have. Three meetings during the home and away, so probably about round 8, round 16, and then one leading into the final round, and then you would have one post the final round. And then you obviously discuss names at your first meeting and you get all your names up on a board, and it's just a round table type discussion. Yeah,
3: you don't get paid for that.
9: No, it's an honorary position,
3: right? And then you couldn't ring up and say, "Could I get two tickets somewhere?" Maybe I'll just ask him a question.
9: No, it's an honorary role.
3: Right.
10: But it's time-consuming, isn't it?
9: It is time-consuming.
10: Yep.
9: Yeah, absolutely it is.
3: Right.
9: You've got to put work into it.
3: No, I'm just saying.
9: What are you smirking at?
3: I'll just say you can't ring anybody up and say, geez, I need two extra tickets to...
9: No, I don't need to do that. I'm an AFL Life member, so I get access to two tickets. That's part of the... You know how it works, Tony.
8: Do you get a few free lunches? Did I have some debauderly on the table when you go in for your meeting?
3: On the night, what do you do?
9: They'd give you a nice bottle of red at the end of the year. Gil took us out for dinner a couple of times at the end of the year.
8: Is it catered?
9: What?
8: Is it catered?
9: The lunch?
8: When you get together for your meeting, your All-Australian meeting.
9: Yeah, there's some sandwiches
10: there. That's all right.
9: What are you saying?
3: What restaurant did you go out to, though?
9: I can't remember.
3: Some pub in,
9: It was
3: Port Melbourne
9: the top end of Collins Street one night.
10: Do you remember a year, Richo, where there was more contention?
9: Absolutely. I remember one final meeting that just went on and on and on. And I think it was back when there were 22 players, not 23 now, the 22nd position, and there was debate over two players, and it just went on and on and on, and nobody could come to a round table, decision. Unanimous sort of decision. So in the end, you have to vote in the end, don't you?
8: Does it get to a point where, there's a number of people on these panels that are like, whatever, just choose a name, and there's two people who take it incredibly seriously.
9: You can have one or two that are completely butting heads over a player, yeah.
8: Everyone else just wants to go home.
9: Yeah.
8: Put in an put someone on the interchange.
3: Who has the final one, though, if it was
9: whoever's the chair of the meeting? Yeah.
3: So an AFL person who's the chair of the meeting would have the final say on it?
9: No, they would. You just keep continue to discuss until you get
3: even
9: a,
3: if they
9: a majority
3: wouldn't know a thing
9: decision.
3: About football half the time, but they would
9: know. No, the everyone on the committee would know a thing about football.
3: No, I'm talking about the chair, the last one.
9: No, they would know a thing about football.
3: Okay.
9: You're a real. You know what he is? He's a flat earther. You're a flat earther.
3: What? That the earth's
9: you're
3: flat?
9: You're a conspiracy sort of theorist. You think that they didn't land on the moon?
3: Yeah. Well.
9: Do you or not?
3: No, I.
9: You see?
3: No, nah, they did.
9: They did land on the moon?
3: Yeah, but they shouldn't even think about going up there now. It's wasting too much money. 50 years ago,
8: sure,
3: we did it.
8: Sure, he reckons the world ends in Eltham. Nothing beyond that.
3: Oh,
8: just falls off a cliff.
3: Oh, sorry, Mr. Brighton man, or wherever you went.
10: He's nowhere near Brighton.
9: Where do you live?
8: Thank you, Laura. I'd like a pay rise to be able to be on that side of the city.
3: I'll just keep going.
9: You know who thinks strongly, very, very strongly, that they didn't land on the moon? Who? Someone I work with in the media. He is adamant that it's a hoax. It's a 50, 60-year hoax or whatever. What year was it? 63 or
8: 69.
9: Something?
8: 69.
3: What's his initials?
9: No, I'll say who it is. Daisy? He won't mind. Daisy Thomas.
8: Yeah.
9: He is adamant they didn't land on the moon.
10: Really?
9: Yep, adamant.
8: Just a studio out the back of Burbank.
3: Well, why haven't we been back in 50 years?
8: Oh, you sound like my wife. She doesn't believe it either.
3: No,
8: I
3: believe we landed on the moon. But why haven't we been back?
8: Nothing there. There's no need to. It's very complicated.
3: Well, why are we going around it?
9: You know how they could prove it? Go back there because they left stuff on the moon, obviously.
8: Well, actually, you can see that in flyovers there is still stuff there. And apparently, I was talking to I can't remember. I've lost her name. I do apologise. Who does the space segment with Tom Elliott during the week?
3: Gail Isles.
8: And I was chatting to her, and she said, if you were to shine a laser from Earth, a really strong laser.
9: Really?
8: It would reflect, because there's these panels on the moon that Neil Armstrong and Buzz Aldrin put.
9: What?
8: That if you shine this laser.
9: I'll find the audio.
8: That if you shine a laser from Earth and the laser is strong enough, it would reflect off these mirrors on the moon.
9: Really?
8: And that proves that people have been on the moon.
10: Do you want me to give you some football news now?
9: Yes.
3: What is that?
9: Is there a late
10: because
9: withdrawal?
10: We're a football show?
3: Oh, there's 3AW science.
8: Is there a new team on the
9: I can guess what it is already.
10: There's a late
9: Luke
10: change.
9: Trainer's in.
10: Yep, correct.
9: Because I saw him out there warming up.
10: Team news for Sheen.
9: Who's
10: a
9: out?
10: Panel service. Questionable insurance companies lead to questionable repairs. Come to Sheen Panel Service with the right
9: Tim
10: advice.
9: Tarano,
10: give
9: him
10: a call. 1300 repair. Sam Grill is out.
9: Oh, no.
10: Replaced in the selected side by Luke Trainer. Richmond is saying that he's being managed. No late changes for the Crows.
3: What would be the name of the team if we had one on the moon?
10: Thanks for paying attention. Are you working?
8: Do you think
10: on
8: they
10: that
8: landed
10: game?
8: On the moon?
3: Yeah, okay.
8: If we were going to send anyone to the moon, it would be Shorey. If we were going to have someone cover the game,
10: would he live
12: they
10: there
12: already
10: and
12: did
10: not come
12: that.
10: Back?
8: Correct.
12: Didn't you see the monkeys go up?
8: We are going to take a break from the MCG. When
12: it's
8: we
12: a
8: come
12: long 3 hours.
8: Back, Craig Drummond, the new AFL chair, he's done the media rounds today. I want to discuss some of what he had to say. The press pass and footy flashbacks to come as well. From the MCG on a Sunday afternoon, Mother's Day, with thanks to Mackies, you're listening to 3AW Footy.
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11: We feel like that was, you know, a big win for us. 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
12: It gets us back even, you know, like you said, 4-4, and, you know, allows us to launch again and go for the rest of the season.
13: We've had a pretty tough start to the year and play some quality opposition, but I think we sit here pretty comfortable being 4-4 and understanding that, yeah, we have a lot of things to work on, but there's still a lot of positives. But I think, yeah, definitely we're just starting to embrace that challenge now, and I think we're starting to get some good form.
11: Yeah, we feel like momentum is beginning to come to our game. We're starting to feel, you know, there's an energy around the place. We had that there previously, but there was probably some frustration in areas we weren't getting right.
12: You know, Richmond this week at the G, you know, they had a good win on the weekend.
14: They're outnumbered, but they came with the right plan, and the game is won. The drought is broken, and the Tigers win their first game of season 2026.
13: Yeah, they've got some exciting players, so I think it's going to be a great outfit this weekend.
12: Young team, confident, will be looking to go there and getting the win.
11: They really did get the contest going on the weekend. You know, aerially, they're quite dangerous. There's nothing left in the tank as far as their grit goes and their energy. There's no lack of effort and intensity there, so we're going to have to bring that side to our game.
3: 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It's Adelaide taking on Richmond, live from the MCG, with Adelaide's premier call team.

0: Will Goodings and Scott Campo-Reilly.
1: Yeah, good afternoon to you. This is Before the Bounce. 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Welcome along to the coverage. Welcome along to all the mums celebrating Mother's Day today. There's two camps of mothers on a day like this listening to us. Those that are diehard Crows fans that are pumped, and those that are mothers doing what mothers do best, sacrificing for the family.
2: Yep.
1: If you're in the latter camp, blame the AFL. Can't believe we've got another Crows Mother's Day game. But terrific to have families all gathered around and listening in to the game this afternoon. It's about 43, 44 minutes away from the bounce at the MCG on a day that looks pretty good for footy. Campo, Crows up against the Richmond side, dead last on the ladder. Their percentage is 60. Chicken Little would be confident about this game today. So,
2: well, that's not the mentality, Will.
1: No, but
2: that's what's getting you in trouble.
1: I'm not. Yeah, if you were Matthew Nix, I would phrase it that way.
3: Well, Campo, I'm tipping a Mother's Day massacre. So you're a bit conservative.
2: Oh, wow. Here we go already.
3: Well, but that's why we've got you.
2: The phone lines have lit up already.
3: That's why we've got
1: Come
3: you.
1: Come on, Campo. That's right. You can be the handbrake. But no, in a game like this, this is opportunity.
2: Yeah.
1: Right?
3: 100%.
1: Yeah. So I was driving in thinking, what do fans want to see?
2: Yep.
1: What would a coach want to see out of a game like this, beyond the obvious and getting the 4 points and no injuries?
2: Well, number one, obviously the 4 points. Now, you've got to bank them, so that's the first thing. Number two would be the stuff that we're working on that probably hasn't gone our way this year, or we haven't been as good as what we have done previously, would be something that you'd want to improve. And I think, like, first of all, defensively and around the contest, they'll be really keen to sharpen that up, to number one. And then their offense will feed off the back of that, I think, Will. So, you know, all those phases will be really important. And yeah, it could be a sort of fill-your-boots day for a Riley Filthorpe or, you know, one of those guys, particularly ahead of the ball. Maybe Isaac Rankin pops up with four or five. And I think that's potentially what they would want. I think they've got a few guys that are teetering on form lines that are a 7 out of 10. They need to start ramping those up to, you know, 8, 9 out of 10 like they did last year and get some consistency of performance in there. And even for themselves, put a team away. They haven't put a team away in 2026 this year. So that would be probably what I would be putting up on the whiteboard, but it would be first, we need to make sure we get some of these things well and truly intact before we start going. But, you know, once again, we expect them to win, but once again, they tick the box against the 18th team in the competition. Mm. For me, as a analyst, as a, you know, a supporter, I'm not really interested in this game. I'm waiting to see what they do against the best teams, because that's going to determine how far they're going to go in 2026. Have they learnt? And can they do it again?
1: To pick up a point Campo just made, Rowie, because I was thinking about it. So this year, the wins have been 14 points, they've been 28 points, 1 point, and 1 point. It feels like a weird thing to say, but they almost need to a bollocking, don't they? They need a belter side this year.
3: Yeah. Will, hello, Will, and Campo, and Happy Mother's Day goes without saying. The most significant people in my life have been the women in my life. Without them, I wouldn't be here, probably.
2: Yep.
3: Without Mum, I wouldn't be here. Mm-hmm. Without my wife, I'd probably be in jail. Without... Well, not really. Dead, maybe. One of the two. Yeah, because she's kept me on the train tracks. So,
1: well, that's grim. Happy Mother's Day.
3: That was actually quite severe. Because I'm going to say this.
1: Thanks for keeping Rowie alive.
3: I truly think this could be, and I don't know, not too sure what a Mother's Day massacre is, but if you have a look at Richmond, bottom 14, I'm just going to give you the facts.
2: Yeah.
3: These are just cold, hard facts.
2: Yep.
3: 16 of them are injured. 7 of them are their first choice players. They've got 7 players under 20 games in this game. Of those 7, 6 of them are under 10. They've got a ruckman, Haynes Brown, that, no disrespect, but if Nankervis was right and Ryan was right, he wouldn't be there. He's miles away from this level.
2: Mm-hmm.
3: He's probably their fourth ruckman. Now, they're just the facts. If you have a look at their midfield, where they're going to try and get some momentum, Taranto's back, okay, good work. Ross is going okay. Coming in his second game, I like the kid. And they got Reshetko and McAuliffe. Did I say his name right? Number 33?
1: Retschko,
3: okay. Well, I couldn't even say his name. That's how many games he's played. 3. So if you look at the broad stats, and then you heard Matty Nix in the pre-match there saying we're building momentum. Well, if you're building momentum, Mr. Nix, I can't see it, but I could see a bit of it today.
2: Mm.
3: They've got to not just fill their boots up. They've got to play with the DNA that we know. Attack this team, no tempo, get it inside 50. Campo's number's 55, and kick over 120 points on an MCG that's track fast, weather good, no excuses. They need to absolutely smash this mob, and I'm not going to be happy with anything less. If you reckon you're building momentum and Port, you just got over, you can't be.
1: Yeah.
3: No.
1: Want to come back to something you said, Campo, and talking about from the analyst, the coach's perspective, not being that interested in the games, insofar as Crows getting the 4 points, which goes a bit to what Roey's saying about the margin and so forth. But if we put the player spotlight on it and break down some of the smaller storylines, thanks to Unique Home Style Foods, supporting South Australian businesses large and small, there are probably some little bits from players that you'd like to see, like maybe a Dan Curtin. What role does he play today?
2: Yep.
1: How does he look coming back of his first full game last week?
3: And what position does he play?
1: What position does he play? Do you trial some things within the game, players in different places? Does Isaac Rankin hit top gear today? Is there anything you're looking for in terms of an individual's game?
3: How about play Maddie? How about play Nick Murray Ford? Wow, that'd be a nice experiment, wouldn't it?
2: Well, I don't think that's not going to happen.
3: You don't reckon?
2: Nah.
3: I bet you he lines up the Ford line.
2: Nah.
3: He can't. I'm with you. But
2: that's the
3: mail we're getting. He's going to line up Ford, and he's apparently the new James Sicily. Give me a spell.
2: Well, that would surprise me if they've gone down that track, considering the two outs versus the two ins. They're like for like,
3: 100%.
2: So you're sitting there going, I'd be disappearing up your backside if you start doing that stuff.
3: Well, I said to Mickey Godden, if Butts is out your second best defender, okay, or second tall defender, and Walker's out, and the only bloke you brought in was Nick Murray, and you've got to make a decision whether it's forward or back, because the other bloke was Dawson, and the knock-on effect, if Nick Murray does start forward, then Worrell's going to have to play tall. Now, they've got some pretty good, talented tools there, and we know Worrell's the best third tall that can play off, and he's in All-Australian form, all that sort of stuff. If Nick Murray starts forward, will you be with me?
2: Yep.
3: You'll get the pitchfork out, and you'll spew up.
2: I will, because I just don't, once again, like...
3: It's too cute by half.
2: To answer Will's question, it's like, I'm not sure they're in a position to do that right at this point in time. Like, I understand, you know, at sample level, you can have a look at it, but, like, at AFL level, they've got Toby Murray there, who took a couple of decent marks last week, probably his best game forward, you know, for Adelaide so far this year. So then you've got Thilthorpe up there, and then you sort of got your hybrids, you know, around there as well. So it'd be... And I think maybe does Dawson play a little bit more forward with Curtin is probably, if they're going to go three tools.
3: That's what I'd do.
2: So that's probably what I would be looking at. But, I'd loathe as the coach, so they're going, geez, we're going that well that we can start maybe moving some pieces around.
3: I'd be astounded if they do, but that's our mail.
2: Yeah.
3: And I hope the mail is wrong. Yeah. I hope it was a homing pigeon that's blind, dumb and deaf and has sent the wrong message to the wrong rooster. Because Nick Murray has to start back. Agree,
2: well,
3: Will?
2: I think maybe...
3: Has to.
2: I think if the game's well and truly gone, you can go to that.
3: I do, correct.
2: For the first half, he's played, one game forward?
1: Mm.
2: Like, and now we're going to put him in an AFL environment with that. And I saw him, and you did too, right? We did the show before the sample game. He launched at everything. Now, there's a risk with that as well. You're playing guys that are not in those normal positions. They're different patterns. They're different. A lot of things can happen. And it's a bit like when you throw outside guys to inside from a midfield perspective. The world spins a bit different in there, and they can get injured. They can actually cause themselves some harm.
1: What's the long-term payoff? Say Nick Murray comes and he does okay. Does he play with Fogarty and the resting ruckman? Does he play instead of Fogarty? Do you abandon the resting ruckman idea? Because, I mean...
3: The only thing I can think of, and we got a cider to it with the coach, saying we want a swing man to the calibre of James Sicily.
1: Yeah.
3: Now, Sicily always starts back. If they're in trouble, they need to go, he goes forward. So if that's your model, well, isn't he back and goes forward? He's not forward that goes back. His whole career has been in defence. Yeah. And you brought the numbers out the other day. His one-on-one defence this year.
2: He's only given up 10 goals.
3: I mean, geez, you'd be happy with that.
2: And four of those were against the Doggies with Darcy and Norton got hold of him. But, you know, it is what it is. But, yeah, I'd be surprised, Will. I'm not sure they're in that you know, capacity at this point in time.
3: Well, I hope we're wrong.
2: I'd be more inclined to let's get some really guys in really good form and playing the system that we want to play. But,
3: yep.
2: You know.
3: Yep.
1: 16.5 degrees in Melbourne at the moment. Feels like 14.9. A drizzle of rain about the place all day, but nothing that's going to be an issue for this game. Fairly cloudy, overcast, decent footy weather. Good, should be decent marking weather. Riley Thilthorpe, he looks sore to me. I don't know what you guys are hearing about Riley Thilthorpe, the state of him physically. And now I know every time a bloke's down on form that's a star, we say they don't. There's maybe must be something physically wrong with him.
2: Yeah.
1: I'm going to say this is the exception to that.
2: Yeah,
1: I think he's not getting around like he was.
2: Yeah, no. Well, I was on with KG and Tuggers this morning on the sports show as well, and they asked a similar question. And it's I think it's a couple of things. One, he does look a little sore, and there was a couple of weeks ago where we saw that you know his back and you know maybe a knee or an ankle or something like that. So he's probably playing under a little bit of duress, but I'm not sure he's playing as well because the team's not playing as well. Mm. So if you look at their supply, they haven't, other than last week, their supply's been well down. Their ball movement hasn't been as quick or as electric to get it into those positions one-on-one for him because they go in this slow, well, not slow, this kick mark and teams are covering off the corridor. They're defending him way better in 2026 opposition teams because they've worked him out. He's now... the opposition teams now fold numbers back in front of him. So he's now competing against two and three every time he goes, where you think last year where he was playing, when they got some speed in the ball with Hinge off halfback, who I think they're missing, you know, really well, but Miller has come on. They just can't get the ball in motion quick enough to give him some opportunities. So I think it's that, and I think it's also where he improved last year and I think why he was in all Australian form was his ability to go through the midfield. Now, the ruck rules changed. So I think they're less likely, maybe through injury, maybe through soreness and maybe through, geez, I'm not sure we need to send the Rolls-Royce in there for knee-on-knee and a bit like what Freo are doing with Luke Jackson. I mean, that's a risk. It's a risk.
3: Did you see his last 5 minutes of that game?
2: I called it.
3: They would not have won that game without Luke Jackson. And I think Thilthorpe's better than him. So why we don't use him the same way has got me absolutely stuffed.
2: Yeah. So I think it's a combination of all those things. But ultimately, he took one mark last week. Alier tore him a new one last week with 59 entries. That says a bit about how Port defended. But he didn't look anywhere near. But I don't think the ball movement is as good. And don't forget, too, when they had the three guys up there, who do you go to? All those three forwards are quite dangerous. So their defenders are pretty much on their tail. So Fogarty, he was in form last year. No one was dropping off him. Taylor Walker was arguably still their best forward. So no one drops off him. So then he gets a good defender, but he gets him one-on-one. Whereas now they're going, well, I'm not so much worried about Finbar Maley. I'm not so much worried about Nick Murray if he goes in there. I'm not
3: or
2: so
3: Toby
2: worried
3: Murray.
2: About yeah. Yeah, Toby Murray, you know, because they're there going, well, you know, I'll just sit off here. So I think it's a combination, but yeah, I don't disagree. And we said it with Jake Soligo earlier in the year. He didn't look at AFL standard in terms of his fitness levels. He wasn't covering the ground and he looks a little similar. But I think there's some other things that perhaps go into that as well.
1: Player Spotlight, thanks to Unique Homestyle Foods. Anyone you've circled today, Rowie, that you just think we need a big game out of X?
3: Oh, I tend to agree with Campo. For me, it's about the system. And again, I go back to the pre-match. We heard the coach say, we're starting to build momentum. Well, I heard that for the first time and I just about swallowed my tongue. I haven't seen it. Now, momentum comes from continuity of players, comes from the form you play in, the way you want to play. It's been stop-start all year, and there's been reasons for it. I think they have tweaked their game plan. That's number one. Number two, they haven't had their best 23 on the park.
2: They've had 10 guys that have played all games.
3: Yeah.
2: Which is like 14th in the competition.
3: Yeah. And which are all the reasons behind it. Yeah. So for a coach to say we're building momentum, no, that's incorrect.
1: Especially when you lose by 10 goals 2 weeks ago fall over the line against the 14th place side last week, albeit a showdown.
3: I think he's trying to fool himself or trying to be tricky by half with what he's saying, hence Nick Murray playing forward. So what do I want to see? You asked me the question. I want to see this team play with like... I think the word is system that Campo used with their DNA, the way they want to play, like their ball movement, the setup of the team, And again, it gets goes back to if they're going to start Nick Murray forward, well, I just get nervous about those sort of things.
1: You're very confident this is happening. I can't imagine that's how this is going to happen.
3: No, no. Well, I'm glad we're talking about it because that is my mail. Now, as Let's I said, go. I hope that homing pigeon got sent to me and it was a blind, deaf and dumb one that took the wrong little piece of package and said, look, he's going to start forward. Because if he does... I will be absolutely.
1: You won't be the only one.
3: Well, I think the whole footy world would be miffed. Walker out, butts out. You bring one bloke back who's played back all year. You start him forward. I can't see that happening. And if it does, they're going to make a fool of themselves. And here's the other thing: if he's back before half time, if he starts forward, if he's back before quarter time, that's an admission they got it wrong and they're too cute by half. So let's see the best Crows today, and I'm confident they can. Their best is good enough. There's no doubt about that. They can't keep talking about continuity with players and the whatnot. I mean, these guys are professionals. If you want to talk about individuals, I want to see Rankin really load up. And he's a bloke that could fill his boots up today. You know, that'd be, if I was his line coach, I'd say, hey, Isaac, come here. Let's go into the dunnies here. Close the door. This is in private, you and I. But, mate, fill your boots up. These peanuts can't go with you. All that sort of, just to get him all. He's a bloke that I want to see really do it as well. Yep. I want to see also... how they're going to rotate the Rochelle and the Rankin thing. And I start of the year, it wasn't Rankin. Understand that because he was injured. And it was Rochelle. Loaded Rochelle up. He had a BOG game. Since then, he's played 32% game time in the midfield. I'm scratching my head.
1: It all feels very unsettled, doesn't it?
3: That's the word.
1: Yeah.
3: I don't want to see unsettled today. This is a bottom four team with 17 injured, 10 players under 20 games, and 7 players that... you know, should have been. Anyway.
1: Yeah.
3: You know what I'm saying.
1: Business before the bounce, thanks to Bioven Bathrooms and Kitchens. We're going to take a quick break. I want to ask you about Dan Curtin and what role he plays. In fact, put you in the coach's box each and get a sense of where he's playing today if it's up to you, because the wings, pretty well occupied, and that's where he made his name last year. So we'll talk about that on the other side of this break.
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1: 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We're about 22 minutes away from the ball up at the MCG. Crows and Richmond this afternoon. I set you both the task during the ad break. Dan Curtin, this is the best pub debate in Crows fandom at the moment, because you can sit down with three or four diehards and they'll tell you something different. Mm. This week, on the ball from the first bounce. No, he was good on the wing last year. Third tall forward, let's have a look at him there. Can use his marking behind. Like, you could ask five different diehard fans and they'll give you a different answer.
2: Yeah.
1: Based on 1 week of full fitness and the opponent today, we'll start with you, Campo. Where are you playing him?
2: I'm probably playing him wing half forward. I think that's probably where he's at the moment for his game time. Mm. I think perhaps he'll be another one of those guys. If they get hold of him, do they, like, now inject him into the midfield and probably, you know, take some heat off some of the guys that have played some big minutes, like Berry or whatever, that you might be able to include in there. But I'm not sure. He needs just continuity of playing and getting back to the level. You can see how important he'll be, but I just can't see him playing through the midfield. If you go with what they've done in the last couple of weeks with Soligo, Berry, Peatling, then you throw in the captain, who you would suggest is going to play some big midfield minutes. So there's four. Now you can only have
1: Rankin,
2: three.
1: Shelley.
2: You can only have three in there at a time. So generally, the numbers when you do it, 75% each gets through there through four, and then you might be able to spit one of those forwards in there. So I can't see how he goes in there unless a Dawson plays a little bit more forward, and then he flips into there. Now that might be what they might do. They might go those three, and then let's split the other bit of time between Curtin and Dawson through there, and have a look at him. I think eventually, obviously, they still want him to get through there, but that comes at a cost as well. So who are you tipping out of that midfield for him to go in there? Because you can't play them all, and they're all pretty. And I don't think, you know, Sam Berry, as good as he's playing, I'm not sure he can play anywhere else, like on the ground, with what they've got in terms of, like, these guys ahead of him if he was to play some other positions. Peatling probably a little bit the same. I don't think he hits the scoreboard, and he could possibly play half back, but I reckon they're loaded up with half backs through there that play that role. So it'll come at a cost, and I think Soligo's ahead of both of those if he's fully fit and ready to play. So, yeah, I think it'll be a combination of wing forward.
1: What about you, Rowie? Where's he lining up?
3: 99 out of 100 times, I'd just say ditto Campo, and I'm about 90% the same. But I'm going to do something a bit different. This lad last year had a breakout year as a wingman, getting D50, F50. His ability to mark above his head against any opponent was outstanding, and it set us up. I think I'm ticking Cook on that other side wing. He has surprised me, but you've got to leave him there, and he's been fantastic. So I'm going to put Cummings into the half-back flank rotation. I'm going to start him on the bench, and he can rest when Miller has a rest when Laird has a rest. Like, just get him in that half-back. I like his drive and his run, and he's an attacking animal, and he's very, very similar to Hinge, which we've missed. So I'm going to do that. I'm going to put him in that back half. He can relieve through the wing as well, but he's half-back relieve in the wing. Dan Curtin's the wingman with Cook on the other, with the other wing, is my thing. And when Dan needs a bit of a break, he maybe can drift forward. But I think what they wanted to do at the start, with Dawson drifting forward, midfield forward, he's that third tall, if you like, or out of the box. I know Dan can play that role. And I know that's moving a fair few pieces. And I know Campo's looking at me. Look, I'm not really quite happy with it. Unhappy.
2: I'm just looking at who's on the interchange, because that gives you a pretty good idea.
3: Have you got the interchange?
2: Well, I've got not the official one, but the one that, you know, perhaps might be.
3: But that's what I'd do.
2: Yeah.
3: So,
2: yep.
3: So there you go.
2: You sit there and you go, well, if it's Hugh Bond, he can't play anywhere else. So
3: no,
2: he's in your
3: so
2: back rotation.
3: Back.
2: So there's seven there.
3: Yeah, see, I had him out this week.
2: So then you've got Pedler, who's clearly forward.
3: Forward.
2: Curtin could be a mid-wing forward rotation.
3: Yep.
2: Peatling's definitely a mid-rotation.
3: Yep.
2: And you've got Zach Taylor, who's a forward
3: rotation.
2: So you've essentially got, what's that, three forwards, a mid and a defender through
3: that's
2: there.
3: Right.
2: So
3: they're trying to play too many through that role. Cummings still plays his best footy for me from halfback and then up onto the wing. Not wing halfback. He was lost last week, really lost. And he's still coming back a little bit with his hamstring. Anyway, you asked me the question, that's what I've done.
1: No, I like it. Well, the man that will make the ultimate decision is Crows coach Matthew Nix. He's just spoken to Channel 7 on a couple of topics. First, he was asked about the Crows forward setup today.
8: Well, Riley's still down there, and then Toby Murray's been playing a little bit. You know, Toby's in still his first 10 games. And Nick Murray will go forward today, so without giving too much away. We trained there all week, I'm pretty sure the Richmond know. Nick's a unique one. He's been down back for us over the last few years, sort of honing his skill in around there, the craft of defending. We'd love to think maybe we get him as a swing player going forward at some point, because he offers just a really elite athleticism ahead of the ball. He goes at the footy, loves high marking, competes, chases out, does all of that, but still got a lot to learn ahead of the ball. So he'll play there today, and hopefully he, we give him enough opportunity to show what he's got.
1: Well, there's an answer to one of the big questions we had, and I apologise for my disbelief in your carrier pigeon mail, Stephen Rowe.
3: Oh.
1: You've heard it from the coach's mouth. Nick Murray is starting forward.
3: You threw
1: your headset off.
3: I did. I'm miffed. But anyway, the proof will be in the pudding. You're either going to be a feather duster or a peacock. Because if Nick Murray does well and they win and they get it in there and all that, he can go, well, there you go. Now we've looked at it. We'll put that in our back pocket and away we go. So the proof will be in the pudding after 120 minutes. There is no way, as long as my derriere points to the ground, I would have started like that with butts out. There is no way. The minute he goes back is an admission of fault. Now, who's that left-hander with the big nose that called for Channel 9, the cricketer, who was the pigeon man? Bill Laurie.
1: Yeah.
3: Bill Laurie had world-class pigeons.
1: Mm.
3: So remember I said mine was deaf, dumb and blind, because I'm hoping it was wrong.
1: You're the new Bill Laurie.
3: I got a Bill Laurie pigeon sent to me.
1: You did?
3: This was a Bill Laurie. Straight down. So I was 100% correct.
1: A Mother's Day Bill Laurie. So Nick Murray starts forward.
3: I want Campo's opinion, because you've got mine.
2: Well, I'm looking through the team, and the interchange, we've got it through, Will. So Jake Soligo's starting on the
3: interchange. I would have started him in the guts.
2: So that would suggest that Dawson's starting in the centre bounce, you would think. Hugh Bond, Luke Pedler is starting on the bench. Dan Curtin and Zach Taylor.
3: Okay.
2: So you're looking at the team and you're there going, wow, what's that makeup look like? So does do they go Dan Curtin maybe down back? Does he get a run at
1: Dawson?
2: Half back? Don't think Dawson, because I think he'll maybe start out of the centre bounce and rank in
3: one. Are they showing disrespect to Richmond? I mean, they're experimenting. They've got the experiment flag up. I thought they're putting a momentum flag. Is either a momentum flag or an experiment flag? They got no flag. They got up the yin-yang flag, too cute by half flag, and they want to start well and win by 100 points.
2: Yeah, I think it's an experiment. That's what it is.
3: It looks like that.
2: If they're playing Geelong, Frio or Sydney, they're not doing Nick Murray
3: 100%.
2: Forward,
1: and Rowie said the proof will be after 120 minutes.
3: And we've
1: What does kicking four against Richmond today actually prove?
2: Well, that's my point. Like I said before,
3: I'd have played Darcy Fogarty. Yeah. I would have just put Fogarty. Yeah. I said that on Friday.
2: Yeah.
1: Hmm.
2: Yeah. Well.
3: Oh my God.
1: There's a late change for Richmond too, by the way, guys. Sam Grill, who was got a Rising Star nom in the last 2 weeks.
3: That's
1: out.
3: A big out.
1: He's being managed, interestingly. Luke Traynor will come in for him. So that's a little bit of team news. The Crows go in as named.
3: I want to be positive. I'm so wanting to be positive about this Mother's Day.
1: Well, we're just
2: seeing, like, because Jonty Full, Lynch and LaFau, they're the three tools, essentially. Mm. So that means probably Michael Annie has to play a little bit
3: taller. I think he'll go to
2: maybe Full.
3: Oh, Full's a bit tall. LaFau, I reckon he'll go to LaFau. He's a better... LaFau's a jumper and a good on the
2: He's
3: ground.
2: A bit more powerful.
3: He is very powerful.
2: So.
3: But again, you're asking Michael Annie to play a role that he's not really familiar with, and his role has changed, and now you've knocked on another knock-on effect is Worrell now has to play on. I think he'll start on full, and that means Borlase has to go to Lynch. Borlase on Lynch. If Lynch has 10 shots, I'll spew up.
2: Well, he had 10. Again. He had 10 against the Blues and kicked 2-7. Don't worry about it.
3: Oh, my God.
2: He hasn't got his kicking boots on anyway.
3: The coach, I need some gastro stop.
1: The coach was also asked, and I imagine this will be somewhat less controversial, about Sam Berry's rise in the midfield. Let's have a listen.
8: He has, yeah. And similar to Braden, he's been with us for a while and has done his time where it's been pretty tough, in and out of the side. He's going up against guys like Matty Crouch, and they're the similar sort of player, that first possession inside midfielder. So for him to stick it out, work on a lot of parts of his game, and it's starting to come together, he's a tackling machine. It wasn't a surprise he had 19, although it's a pretty good effort. So for him to get the medal last week, I think it showed we like to reward that sort of stuff as well. The hard work, it's not all about kicks, marks and handballs, but he's in a good space.
1: Well, the Crows have entered the MCG. They're out beginning their warm-ups. So there might have been a few mums there that they embraced on the way. It was a really nice little moment there.
3: Well, I saw Nick Murray kiss a woman, then Toby Murray about 2 seconds later. I thought, what are they kissing? Oh, that's right. Yeah. Brothers. Yeah.
1: That's their mum.
3: Dumbass.
1: That's right.
3: Yeah, and they're both in the forward line
1: both
3: together.
1: Both sharing the same forward line today.
3: Yeah.
1: Murray to Murray. Well, that was a big development we've heard from Matthew Nicks pre-game. We might take one more break because we're about 13 minutes away from the ball up here at the MCG to get things underway. Crows, Tigers, don't go anywhere.
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1: This is Before the Bounce, thanks to Byerven Bathrooms and Kitchens, your home renovation experts. Players out on the ground from both sides going through their final warm-ups. Around the grounds at Marble, and it's Melbourne leading by 45 points against the hapless West Coast Eagles, of course, who lost to Richmond on their home deck last week with Dion Prestia. Probably top Richmond's most recognised midfielder these days, most certainly most experienced, going down early in that game as well. Tim Taranto coming in for him today with that one late change as well, of course. Grill Outlook Trainer comes in for the Tigers. I can tell you, all the talking point here in the break has been about the Nick Murray playing forward decision. Have you made any more sense yet, Campop, what that means rotation-wise? Because I know that was a real head-scratcher for you, looking at the bench and what we can infer about then who goes back.
2: Well, not really. I mean, you're essentially saying that Bond's going to go back, but if through that rotation and looking at Richmond's team, yeah, they haven't got a lot of tall players. They've got the three that we mentioned, but the rest of them are sort of a bit of a mosquito fleet, so that's why Bond's in there. But I can't see who else possibly could go back. And as I said, Taylor's a forward, Curtin's sort of mid-wing forward, Pedler's definitely forward, and then Saligo's your mid. So that's the way it looks through there. So, yeah, we'll just have to wait and see.
1: Yeah.
2: But as I said off air, this is interesting because it's a bit of a hiding of nothing, to be honest. Because if he kicks, say he kicks six isn't like over the top, but let's say he kicks four or five, and they go, yeah, that probably worked. They go, okay, well, then they play next week. And if Darcy Fogarty's fit, like, what does that look like? And what does that look like for Toby Murray and you know, the ripple of that? And then if it doesn't work, then they go, oh, well, that didn't really work, and you got a bit of egg on your face. So it's not really a winning scenario,
3: it's
2: is
3: a lose-lose.
2: Yeah.
3: Generally with selection, you want it to be simple and a win-win. It's a lose-lose for me. And it's not as if Butts is out for one and Walker's out for one. We don't think they're going to be back till after the bye. So whatever you do, it needs to be for 2 or 3 weeks. Mm. You know the saying, pick and stick, one for one? That doesn't happen here.
2: Am I being disrespectful in saying that Nick Murray's not James Sicily? Like, if that's what we're trying to get out of it.
3: He's got those attributes.
2: He doesn't kick it anywhere near.
3: No.
2: Nowhere near what James Sicily does. He is dead-eye, penetrates and counter-attacks like you wouldn't believe.
3: Yep.
2: He does catch it. Yep. But I'm not taking Nick Murray over James Sicily if you're looking at like for like. I understand the swing of having a player to be able to do that.
3: Which is good. Yes, it is.
2: But I think there's probably other levers that you can probably... For me, I'd rather use Dawson forward.
3: Mm.
1: It does feel like the kind of experiment you undertake when you're the sort of club that just doesn't have many tall forward options on the list. And that's not really the Adelaide situation. Yeah. That's not... It's a solution in search of a problem.
3: We're not in a position to be experimenting, I wouldn't have thought, with the win-loss record. I remember when I was in grade 8 at school and I got put up into the science class and they had these things called Bunsen burners. And this is what an experiment was. And I heard someone say, look, if you drop your clacker over and let one go, it'll shoot out a blue flame. That's an experiment, not this. Campo?
2: I'm not getting involved
3: in that. That's the likeness with it. That's an experiment. Yeah. And I got burnt.
2: Yeah.
3: Okay? I got burnt.
1: Unsuccessful
3: experiment. Mm. This is the analogy. I hope they don't get burnt. I hope they're right and they don't end up with egg on their face because it's our team. We need the 4 points. We need to build momentum and get players in form and all those things we were talking about.
2: I'd be more inclined to have a look at a different mix in your forward line than having a swinger because I think they've got enough tools. Like if you get Walker back and you get Fogarty back and you get Thilthorpe.
3: Archie's knocking on the door and he's good at the air.
2: And as I said, that midfield needs to stand up without Jordan Dawson in there so they can put him forward because he's probably, you know, the next one out of those tools.
3: There's your swing man.
2: Yeah.
3: So, there's your swing man.
2: Well, that's what I'm saying. So yeah, I think they've got that in their kit bag.
1: And even really long term, you've just used a first round pick on 193 centimetre forward as well in Mitch Marsh. Maybe he plays a bit more up the ground as well.
2: Yeah, well, their draft picks were key forward.
1: Well, that's right. Yeah. Absolutely. The tall Victorian lad is even bigger again. It's sort of a curious place to begin mucking around with stuff.
3: Well, you know what? Let's park it
2: yeah.
3: and we'll dissect it post-match, yeah. win, lose or draw. But I think we need to park it because
1: sure.
3: it's going to be sitting in the back of my head, this call, and I don't want there to be any negativity.
1: You know what we've done?
3: I want to enjoy Mother's Day.
2: Above the line, please.
3: Yes, yeah. yes, please.
1: Above
2: yeah.
1: the line.
2: Yeah.
3: Was I below the line with that
2: no.
3: little analogy with
2: no.
3: the...
1: Well,
2: yeah.
1: No, I just
2: yeah.
1: feel like you might be setting up a narrative.
2: Yeah.
3: I don't want to set up any narratives.
1: Yeah. There might no. be some more bunts mentioned a little bit
3: Bunsons.
1: Later.
3: Okay.
1: Little bunts.
3: Your little bunts.
1: Nice
3: oh,
1: and learner,
3: yeah.
1: bunts and burner.
3: I know what you're saying there.
1: You know what I'm saying?
3: Little Will, yeah. Good leadership.
1: I know when the seeds are being planted.
3: Yes, yes. And when you're trivial and juvenile...
1: No. I'm known to laugh.
2: And you might have someone that
3: don't
2: might
3: encourage
2: just,
3: me. Could you
2: and
3: get
2: you might have
3: off?
2: Me that might just egg him on every
1: yeah,
2: now and then.
1: That's exactly
3: no,
1: right.
3: No,
1: exactly
3: no, no. You're
1: right.
3: not allowed to encourage. You guys are fine if you don't encourage.
1: Yeah, I know. It's a fine line because we enjoy it as much
3: Come
1: as anyone.
3: Come on, Crows.
1: All right. Before the bounce, by Urban Bathrooms and Kitchens. You know what we've done? I think we might have shown a little disrespect to Richmond ourselves in this so far. We've
3: yes.
1: talked a lot about
3: yeah.
1: This Crows side. We know about mm. these selection troubles and how many fit players the Tigers have to choose from. Who, if anyone, gives you concern from the Crows' perspective, Campo?
2: Jeez.
3: Yeah. Tell you what, Bolter is that second ruck's been good.
2: Bolter, and then, you know, they've still got guys, particularly at halfback, Vlosten and,
3: yeah.
2: and Short,
3: yeah.
2: Premiership players.
1: Yep.
3: Broad.
1: Know,
2: that
1: Broad.
2: Are pretty good. Yeah, Broad has obviously been down there, so they're going to have their hands full. I mean, Lynch is obviously the one ahead of the ball that can catch it. Their midfield's probably going to... You know, Adelaide's midfield should take care of that. But, I mean, if you look at, you know, their profile, Will, you know, they're 1-7, they're 18th points for, only averaging 65 a game. They're 16th points against, averaging almost 110, you know, a game against. So their pressure's 15th in the competition, so they put zero pressure on the opposition. 17th for contested possession, 18th for uncontested possession differential. They give up uncontested marks, which is what Adelaide... love to do, so that'll be interesting how they do that. And then if you have a look at, you know, time in forward half versus their direct opposition, the opposition have the ball in their half more than 7.5 minutes a game.
1: Crikey.
2: So that doesn't paint a great picture for what Richmond are about in 2026, albeit we understand their scenario. But 18th for clearance and 15th from turnover. So they've got a bit of work to do, no question, Richmond. But we understand where they're at. You know, there's not much they can do. That what Adam Uze is doing is exposing his young players, you know, and getting game time into them. And the result is, it's important. And I reckon with these young teams, it's how you lose.
1: Mm.
2: Like, you don't want to be like a West Coast where you get wiped off the park, you know, where it's, like, just horrendous. If you lose by seven or eight goals and you've been in the contest and we had our moments, we saw some, you know, green shoots in terms of the way we want to defend or the way we want to attack, you know, they're the things that you can take away. But, yeah, this is a mental game for Adelaide today.
1: Yeah, well, we're just a couple of moments away. Teams are huddled up, had the toss of the coin in the middle of the MCG. Always nice to beat the Tigers at the MCG as well. So, coming off their first win of the season last week, Richmond getting over West Coast. So, they have a little bit of confidence about them. They've finally drawn blood. They've got 4 points on the board, feeling a little bit better about things. And now, a bit of a mountain to climb against
2: them. Well, you just never know, do you?
1: Yeah.
2: I mean, I've been involved in games where you should win and then you just... bounce over the line by 3 or 4 goals.
1: It was a famous game in 2017, wasn't it? Lead up to the grand final, North Melbourne down in Tassie.
2: Yes, don't remind me.
3: I called both of those.
1: It was over at quarter time.
2: Yeah, Darren Lehman, that was the last
3: was
2: time we let him in. The
1: Boof.
2: Coaches were ever again.
1: You guys blame
2: yeah,
1: Boof,
2: we blame
1: did you?
2: Boof. That's the only thing we could blame, because everything else was...
3: Nah. 9-goal quarter, here we go, 5AA footy, thanks to Flurio Milk Company, big game. Up they go, big men at it. Bolt had done it with McAndrew, he fell over on the ground. Taranto gave it on the up. Ross come charging through. Well done, Peatling. Hacks it forward. And the mark's been taken by Riley Thilthorpe. In the pocket, Rochelle was leading. Nick Murray's out of the cage. Riley. And Thilthorpe's gone, you know what? There's a slight breeze behind me. I'm going to have a ping at the sticks. What a start this will be. 10 seconds on the clock. Broad there on Nick Murray. The big news, Nick Murray playing out of the cage at full forward. So centre square clearance, also important. Gee, Bolter jumped into McAndrew, didn't he? Here he comes. This will be great for Thilthorpe. What an absolute... touched on the line, 1 point.
1: that a behind of the day, I think.
3: I'm up. It's Mother's Day.
2: Yeah,
3: there'll be a lot of mothers listening and wanting to be felt positive and happy.
2: Uplifted.
1: All right.
3: Uplifted.
1: Well, here's the good news. Budget Car and Truck Rental scoreboard. It's the Crows by a point inside the first minute. Brown brings it back into play. Big kick. Gets over the back. Laird took out his teammate. So now it's going to be short. Little handball. And Tigers go inside 50 through Campbell. The kick is full short of the intended target. And Lynch on Borlase, who wraps him up. Peatling intercepts the handball. Back to Borlase. Comes outside defensive 50. Does it stay in? Did Neil Bullen get a touch on it? He did. And we'll get a boundary throw in centre wing on this broadcast side. Early sider of that Lynch-Borlase matchup.
3: Yeah, and Worrell's gone over there onto LaFau. So a couple of big matchups. Michael Lenny has to take full, giving away a bit, but he's a good leaper. Adelaide 1 point, near side wing. Ball in. McAndrew, brilliant. Charging through was Ross. Keys is there. Ross jumped in it. Keys into his back. Gee, that would have hurt him. Coming game through. Well done, Phil Thorpe. Playing high. Gave it off to Alex Neil Bullen. He got wrapped up in a tackle by Miller.
2: I reckon,
3: was that holding the ball?
2: I reckon Jordan Dawson's playing back here.
3: Okay.
2: He started back behind the ball. Here he is.
3: Keep
2: here.
3: Your eye on that. He is way back there, Dawson. Little handball out the back to Borlase. Borlase to Worrell. Worrell had a shot. It's going to go out of bounds on the full, and Cook took the mark, but it's out of bounds. Now, how do we say number 33's name? Retschko. That'll
1: Retschko.
3: Do.
1: Let's say Patrick Retschko goes inside 50 for the Tigers. Ill-directed, though, and Laird's able to come across and take an uncontested mark in that back pocket. 15 metres around from the left-hand behind post. He's going to go short, and as Campo said pre-game, Tigers will give this up. If they do, Adelaide defenders are going to have a field day. So it's Cook. Kicked the game winner last week up the wing towards Toby Murray, involved in his first contact. He's won a free kick just over the shoulder. Moves it on quickly to Dawson, playing behind the footy. Short one. Touch play on. Heard the umpire's call. Phil Thorpe involved again. He chips it back into the corridor at true centre forward. It's Rankin who's got the footy. Wheels around on his right. Spears it in towards the top of the square. Ground level. It's Nick Murray with Broad. Tangled up under his legs. And we'll get a stoppage about 15 metres from the Crows' goal.
2: So are we happy, I mean, the Nick Murray one, are we happy that Riley Philthorpe's playing higher?
3: I do. Mm. Yeah, we'll get another experiment. Good tap there. Tarago's got it. Not Tarago, Taranto to the outside. It's a good title, that one. Up onto this near side wing. Oh, well done there by LaFau. Very clever player. Got back from an ACL. He chipped it over the top. And they're working it very nicely here, Richmond. So this one is McAuliffe. McAuliffe now. He's a South Australian,
2: South Australia,
3: isn't he?
2: Yeah,
3: the he North? Yeah, I thought he was.
2: Been
3: goes forward. This kid's got a game. And he's got another one, LaFau. He's on the half-forward flank. Adelaide 1 point. Richmond yet to score. Here's the inside 50. Dawson behind the ball. Almost got the mark. Four was in front. Ross tries to drag it out. Again, on hands and knees was Laird. He got rock and roll. Four with him as well. There'll be a ball up in the left-hand half-forward flank for Richmond.
1: 3 minutes
2: Dawson's
1: gone.
2: Definitely playing behind the ball.
1: Fascinating. Magnet's been moved around. 3 minutes gone. Sombrero clock. McAndrew with a definitive hit out. That was well done by Berry. Gets it to Rankin. Touched up against the boundary line. And it's Peatling who exits defensive 50. Little hound on it was really good, which gives the Tigers an opportunity through Trezise. He retreats. And short. Behind the footy. Moves it into the corridor. That's a shocking. What a mare by Retschko. Manages to gather it, though, and gets it to Boston. And they complete the switch belatedly. And Sonzi has it right up against the boundary on the centre wing. Outer side. Called the play on. It's a bit of weirdness going on the mark here, but Sonzi, undeterred, kicks Richmond long inside 50. McAndrew, that's a terrific mark. The ruckman back behind the play. Contested mark.
3: Yeah, it's a great D50 mark. Brown in the hand of the trainers. Got one right up the middle. So McAndrew empties out to that outer side wing. Gee, that's not the best kick. And a mark taken easily by Bolter. He plays on quickly through the corridor. They do this well. Treasy's got it. He now chips it short. Got a player on this near side, ignores him, goes long with his left leg. Oh, going back was Cook. But Borlase was holding Lynch, and this is the problem. He's giving up 11 centimetres, although he's got arms like a gorilla, and the forward line pocket right hand to Lynch will have a shot at goal.
2: Well, they moved it around. They're pretty one-on-one, but I can see why Borlase is doing. He's trying to protect his teammate with Cook going back, because Lynch, maybe 3 or 4 years ago, might have put him into the southern stand. So
3: he would have.
2: That's probably why, but still, free kick was definitely there. Can't
3: four goals, 11 for the year. Very inaccurate. One of those, he kicked 7 points. Lynch has kicked their first. They hit the lead by those 5 points. Budget Car and Truck Rental, call 13-27-27.
2: Yeah, well, they've actually had, you know, possession of the ball, haven't they, really? I mean, 6 inside 50s to 2 in favour of Richmond right at this point in time for RAA stats. And they've controlled the ball, 25 possessions to 19. That's the only real outliers in terms of the stats. But you can see what Richmond are trying to do. They're trying to deny and not kick it to a contest and make it even numbers. So that's smart by Richmond. Just held their other guys out. Adelaide manned them up, and it was pretty much 3v3 once the ball went inside forward 50.
3: So you're happy with Dawson back?
2: I don't mind having a look at him at halfback as well. Yeah,
3: started his career there.
2: Yeah, well, and I think it's maybe just ease him back into the AFL game as well.
1: All right, back in the middle, McAndrew wins it down, and it's Soligo extracts the football. Two-handed bounce from Soligo in inside 50 now. Up they go. It's fisted away from Phil Thorpe by Miller on this occasion. His handball was a bit hot. Rankin chopped it off. He danced through traffic. Rankin kicks it up towards the square. It's going to be just across the face. And Retchko reels it in just as it crosses the goal line. No score.
3: Last year he would have knocked that over,
2: yeah,
3: wouldn't he?
2: Just thinking the same thing.
3: Oh, God, he's 5% off, not even. He's going to get there. Don't worry about that. Broad was courageous. Got his hand to it. Well read on that outer side. Coming through now is Hopper. Hopper goes with that right leg. Couldn't quite hit the mark. Up comes Lynch on ball ace. Got the handball out again. Now another fumble. Good work by Berry. Does the handball on the outside to Keys. Back to Berry. Won the showdown medal last week. Non-preferred left goes forward. And Broad's taken another terrific mark on that outer side wing. 1 point to Adelaide. One straight to Richmond. 5 point margin.
1: Had nothing ahead of him, Berry. So the turnover's on now. The Tigers are coming right through the middle of the MCG. It's chopped off though. Skill error and Rankin's managed to gather the football. Now Keys called to play on. He'll kick inside 50. Wow. The advantage of Rochelle on the bounce. He's going to have to be clever. He's ridden over the boundary line by Campbell Gray. Keys' kick just didn't
2: poor
1: hit
2: option.
1: The target.
2: Poor option. Noah. Yeah, an easy one. Yeah, sort of 20 metres in front of him.
3: They got a grey, a brown and a green. They just need a black.
1: It's a sloppy start.
3: Yes, isn't it? And they got a short and a broad. Inside 50, boundary throwing. McAndrew there. Bolter. Free kick's going which way? Bolter's way. He's pretty good in the ruck, this lad. He's pretty good in the ruck.
1: Athletic freak.
2: Yeah, and powerful.
3: They got Hayes Brown to come on, who started on the bench. He's 208 centimetres. He's very, very powerful. Right hand halfback flank got all the answers today. But only played 5.5 minutes on that Zambrero clock. So he chips the ball short. Laterally to that outer side back pocket. Brown's taking the mark. No, that's Gray. Wrong colour. So Gray got around Nicks. Long with his right leg to this near side wing. Big men will need to fly. And out the back was almost a terrific mark. In traffic there was Sonsi. Got it on the outside to Ross. Ross gets it on the inside now to McAuliffe. Oh, his left leg. He normally can spear it. Charging through is Cook. Has a bounce across the halfback flank. Hambles to a flat-footed Berry who had to kick it under pressure. He goes forward. Here goes Rochelle. Took a great mark. Nick Murray's on the lead. Goes short. There he is. Hits him up. Bang. No, it's not. It's Pedler. And Pedler marks 30 out directly in front. That was really good forward craft by Peds. Well, led his man to Mary Dance, leads up, and he's 30 out directly in front.
2: Oh, and it was good patience by Rochelle. He probably could have picked 3 or 4 guys, but he zoned in on Luke. He knew that all he had to do was just tick back up, and that's what he did, and just delivered it beautifully.
3: 5-goal streak this season, kicked the first one in the showdown last week. Lukey Pedler would kick it from 40. Started on the David Dench, and that's post height. Laces out, no bruising, through the middle, 1-1-1. Budget Car and Truck Rental, and the Crows lead by 6 points.
2: Well, they were out. They were lucky, Adelaide, because McAuliffe was out. They got through. They actually did it pretty well
3: they
2: with
3: did.
2: Some handball chains. They got the extra number through, and he took a my 5-iron down at Grangeville. Mm. Just clacked it straight into the ground. There was nothing but grass. And it was a turnover. But it was a half-hack kick forward, really, by Berry. And then they had pretty much 3v2. Ahead of the ball.
1: How many blokes do you have against ahead of Josh Rochelle kicking that ball inside 50 in the Crows lineup at the moment?
2: That can execute it?
1: Yeah, would you have ahead of it, ranked ahead of him? He just feels so comfortable.
2: Yeah,
1: in that
2: Dawson.
3: Yeah, Alex Neil Bullard would say hello. Yeah, not many, Dawson, but Rankin, he's very good. Rankin,
2: yeah,
3: says hello.
2: Probably 3 or 4.
3: Yeah, probably 3 or 4.
1: He's
3: pretty
1: right
3: silly question in the end.
2: Yeah.
1: I was just asking a question.
2: Not in front of him at the same level.
1: Oh, there you go. Yeah. Thank you, Campo. Yeah. See, that's called well teamwork. Said. Campo just protecting me there.
3: Sorry,
1: Richmond out of the middle, inside 50, and Borlase on this occasion gets the best of his opponent. Just a bit of concern about...
3: he looks like he's out, Brown.
1: Yeah, Brown.
2: It looked like a hand. He was grabbing... Wrist. Yeah, hand or a wrist.
1: So it's Dawson playing in defence to Peatling. Crows will just try and chip their way through this Richmond zone. Miller at right-hand halfback line, right on 50. Goes back into the middle of the ground. And Dawson is going to get a lot of footy this today if they're going to give him space like that. Sweeps a handball to that outer side on the wing. And now it's Worrell in another inside 50 for Adelaide. Rochelle tried to get body position on Broad, but he's got too much experience. Just came across and fished it out of bounds. 1 point the margin. Budget car and track rental scoreboard.
3: Oh, I'm loving Dawson back. Dawson, Miller, some really good ball users class back there. We've already seen it. We'll get his RAA stats shortly. We love having him back. 1 point margin, Adelaide's way. Here they go, inside 50. Good work by Saligo. He hacked the ball out of that pack, read it brilliantly from McAndrew. Coming back with it is Vlosten, couldn't keep it in. Nick Murray got...
1: position on Broad, but he's got too much experience. Just came across and fished it out of bounds. 1 point the margin, budget car and track rental scoreboard.
3: Oh, I'm loving Dawson back. Dawson, Miller, some really good ball users class back there. We've already seen it. We'll get his RAA stats shortly. We love having him back. 1 point margin, Adelaide.

0: pocket. So one of the colours has got it. That's grey.
1: Move it on. Play on.
0: One straight to 1-1. 1 point margin Adelaide's way. Long towards this near side winger. Gee, has it? This lad started well, McAndrew. Getting better and better by the week. Hempty's out now to Worrell. Worrell chipped the ball short. Wasn't his best kick. It was smothered off the boot. End up with Richmond. They go long to this near side wing.
2: So big contest here at the wing. Ball Ace did well. At ground level, Miller was really clean. Works it to Worrell. Now Michael Annie. And Adelaide again sweeping across halfback. Getting a lot of footy. And it's Dan Curtin with his first touch of the day. Little short one. Centre wing out of sight. Can they build something with a bit of precision here? Curtin got up in the 1-2. Left foot into the pocket. Chance to fly it. Phil Thorpe pushed in the back. Easy one for the umpire. No, he's caught it to the Tigers. We'll have to have a look at the replay on that one, Campo. But it's going to be the Tigers who build with Sonzi.
0: Yeah, Sonzi got it from short. Got it off to Ross. He now goes out to this outer side wing. Oh, gee, that's an awful kick. But, gee, and in the end, it was brilliant because short took the mark. On this near side wing on Laird. He now empties to a shallow inside 50. Big men will need to fly. One of them was full. Out the back was Worrell. Worrell to Ball Ace. He had a bit of time and he found his target and was a brilliant one in the end of Rankin. Now he's getting plenty of the cod Rankin.
3: I tell you what, there's zero pressure in this game.
0: There
3: this is circle work as its best.
0: Yeah, you're probably right.
3: Dan Curtin started wing, so he's come on and gone straight to the wing.
0: Well done to Dan Curtin. Now to Dawson. We'll get all those RAA stats shortly. Keys wanted it, but Dawson's the better kick, and he got it up now. Terrific mark by Rochelle in the long sleeves. Back now to Dawson. There's the kick inside 50. Oh, almost Nick Murray, and I reckon that come off his boot out of bounds on the full, was it? Looked like it was. Oh, it was an easy chest mark, and it just bobbled out. It's out of bounds. There'll be a boundary throw in 30 metres out from that left-hand post. Five clearances to three Adelaide's way. 1-1-7 to one straight. Adelaide by a point.
2: CLK legal injury report. We're being told that it's a forearm injury for Tom Brown, and he's done for the day. So the Tigers are down one on the bench.
3: It was out the full.
0: Now, I called that immediately, did I not?
2: You did. You
0: they had to go upstairs.
2: I mean, you need to be working in the booth.
0: But what is
2: You're
0: wrong with them?
2: Here.
0: Can't they just back their judgment, back their skills in, back their eyes?
3: No.
0: No, clearly.
2: Oh, that's a terrific kick. Rechko reels it in, and that's chopped Adelaide apart here. They're going to create with the overlap, the Tigers, and they've got options ahead on the outer side. It's the big ruckman, Hayes Brown, gets the handball, and they're going to go by way of hands inside 50 here. The Tigers, now the kick comes. Campbell's got some work to do against the boundary line. Underground handball comes to fall. He tried the miracle goal. It bounced up perfectly, though, for Taylor, and now Cook on his back heels, able just to assess his options, coming across Vlosten, then followed up his work really nicely. Ross picks it up. Still outside 50. It's the youngster incoming. Hopper. Richmond did really well there. And now lining up to kick for goal. It's going to be Steely Green. In fact, it's Tom Burton. 35 out directly in front.
3: Yep. Just playing on the Lynn Andrews Real Estate replay. They definitely out in the full off Nick Murray. But, yeah, that was good pressure by Richmond. They locked it in there. They kept coming forward. And that was just good composure by a senior player just to lower his eyes.
2: Yep, nice bit of pressure for the first time perhaps today. And he has – oh, geez, it span ugly. And he pulled it to the near side, did Burton. Hasn't kicked a goal in his career yet. And he's still yet to register. 1-1-7 apiece. Not exactly a high-scoring spectacle so far here. Five double-A footy, thanks to the Fleury Milk Company.
0: Missed 25 out directly in front. Not at this level, surely. Michael Annie now comes up the near side. Big fist. Thilthorpe was there. Good control by Saligo, but he tried to do too much, and it's holding the ball. And Taranto's going to get it. He was the captain today, and his mum was tossing the coin. It was quite a good little thing with Mother's Day. He got it onto the outer side to Miller. Miller chips the ball short. And Teresi. How do you say this, Bruce?
3: Trezise.
0: God almighty. Or rather, the colours black, brown or blue. Oh, big fly from behind by Lynch. Couldn't get it. Laird was terrific. Dawson fumbled it. Gee, it's in the pack there. Peatling was outstanding. Now chipped the ball straight up in the air. Very big contest this one. Cook couldn't quite get it. Hamble ends up with Ross. Ross goes one way, then the other, then on his right leg. Can he find a target? No, he can't. Keys took a terrific mark at centre-half back.
2: Yeah, that was much needed, Keys.
3: Yeah, well,
2: Tigers are coming the last 5 minutes.
3: Yeah, well, all the forwards are high. They've got to reset the ground. He had nothing. So this is why they've gone into this kick mark mode in the back line, just so their forwards can reset.
2: So Worrell and now Michael Annie, about 35 metres from his own goal, wants to go

0: to this near side, hesitates, and in the end goes there because he knew he had an option in Borlase. So Borlase just outside defensive 50 for Adelaide. Good kick to a lead-up option, but Murray, it's been spoiled away from him. At ground level, Berry, oh, his feet were disappearing underneath him. He gets it to Cumming, though, and inside 50, Thilthorpe underneath, fisted away from him. Keys did well, picks it up to Toby Murray, didn't look at the goal, squared it up and did really well. Toby Murray to Neil Bullen, 25 out directly in front.
1: Look,
2: yeah, it was good composure by the big fellow. Probably had, was in his rights to maybe just line him up, but saw a better option. They're just entering from too deep for mine, for Adelaide. You think of last year when they got it really deep, 0-30, but it's a pretty...
3: They're holding up the tee. I've just got my hand in my head.
0: Neil Bullen has driven it through, kick Adelaide second. And that's the margin now. One straight kick. Budgencarra Truck Rental scoreboard call 13-27. 27.
3: Well, educate me. Yeah. There's 6.5 minutes of play left. It was 1-1 apiece. Then the T goes up. T means tempo.
2: Please, do we know that?
3: Please. Well, that's what we've been told.
2: Okay. Well, if it is, then...
3: Educate me.
2: Yeah, well, I think it's mainly... Tempo normally means let's go with less speed, so let's not make it so frenetic. So we probably might see a little bit more around kick mark. Can they control the game through kick mark, which is what their strength is? I mean, at the moment, they've had 27 marks to 19. We know with Adelaide teams, if you allow, well over into the 100, you're not going to win the game. So they've gone into a tempo mode. But, yeah, I'm probably with you, Roy. I mean, the game's not anywhere near, you know, that close for them to go to that mode.
3: Nah, it was the first quarter, by the way, too. Haynes Brown was in there, done the ruck work, ends up out the back. Gee, a clever little handball. Long into that pocket. I don't want to say that bloke's name. I'm going to say number 33 next time. Gives it off to Hopper. He kicked it straight into the back of his direct opponent, Dan Curtin, trying to work it on that outer side. Gee, that was very good in close. Taranto over the top. Ross has got it. Ross got tackled. Gets it into the pocket. Bond's there. Saligo's there. Saligo to Bond. Bond had to get rid of it quickly. The pressure by Richmond immense. Lynch kicked it straight up and down. There's a mark here, but a free kick. The umpires paid a free kick for a push against Michael Annie. Is that the Bolter?
2: Was it Michael Annie or was it...
3: Well, he's standing on the mark. Yeah. Bolter's got it. So there's the mismatch. When they put Bolter forward,
2: they don't have
3: the extra tall.
2: That's a free kick.
3: So Bolter's got it on the edge of the square. Michael Annie didn't even jump. Now, that's the play. When their ruckman goes into the ruck, his name is Hayes Brown, Bolter's going forward. So when are they going to pull the trigger on Nick Murray? Because it ain't working.
2: Don't get started.
3: Nah, fair call. Kicks this. It'll be 2-1 apiece.
2: Then get started.
3: Bolter kicks it and it's 2-1 apiece. The tee goes up. 4.5 minutes to go on the Zambero clock. And I'm going to have to show every bit of professionalism in me not to come off the top turnbuckle before it's due.
2: Yeah, well, I mean, to Richmond's credit, their forward pressure's been pretty good once they get it deep. But this is what happens.
3: Bolter goes forward and he's on Michael Annie.
2: Yeah, well, when there's undersized players, it's you panic. That's what happens. They grab, they hold, they give away free kicks. Not necessarily that they would against players against the same side, but...
3: Well, can Toby Murray go back?
2: No.
3: If you're going to experiment, well, that's what I'm saying. So it has to be Nick.
2: No.
3: They are too tall for them up forward now when Bolt goes forward. Will, am I wrong?
0: No, and I think what's more, they look like the more desperate side at the moment, the Tigers.
3: Yeah,
0: their pressure looks significantly greater than Adelaide's. Certainly a skill gap, but certainly Richmond here for the fight. So back in the middle.
2: Sorry, well, at the moment, Josh Worrell's highlighted in blue, so he's getting checked out.
0: Well, they don't need to lose more tall timber in defence. So back in the middle, it's Taranto who picked it up, somehow managed to manufacture a kick. Now it comes at ground level. Trainer, the late inclusion, and Dawson picked it up really nicely. Drills a little ball out towards Pedler, but Broad there did really well. And it is a lasso. He just managed to edge Pedler out cleverly, did Broad. Won himself the free kick as it went out directly. His kick asked a little bit of his teammate. The whistle went, and I think Hopper himself knew that one was fumbled. Isaac certainly did, and the umpire said, mea culpa, I got that one wrong.
3: Well done, umpire. And he crossed his chest and said, I'll reverse
0: it. He did. He blew the whistle before Hopper had completed the mark.
2: How'd you get that wrong?
0: That's a little bit... preemptive.
2: He rolled four times.
0: He did. He blew it before he saw it.
2: You're not supposed to wait for the ruckman either.
0: All right, so now we've got a stoppage. 50-50 ball. It's extracted by Tarando. Curls it around his body and drives the Tigers forward again. Miller has worked off his man. Little handball, he'll want to try and get it back from Laird, and Laird does precisely that. So now crossing his defensive goal, Miller has kicked it on the bounce. It comes now to Mike Lanny. That's a terrific kick. What a wonderful kick for Max Mike Lanny. Hits Taylor just inside the boundary. Now coming, no one standing the mark. He kicks it forward. Picked out really nicely, Isaac Rankin, but he's dropped it. He had the youngster in coming, and he turned around and said, you can't go with me. And Rankin has kicked a goal. Well, Sam Cumming, in his third game, the seventh pick in the 2025 draft, just got a good up-close look at what elite football looks like. And Rankin's kicked Adelaide's third. They go clear by six. Budget car and truck rental.
2: Yeah, well, it was out of their back half, which they haven't been great at all year, but you can see what they're trying to do. Taylor just pins it back into the middle, and then it was a nice way to kick. I thought it might have just hung up there a little bit too long, but Sam Cummings couldn't influence it. And Isaac Rankin was looking to perhaps draw a play and handball off to Toby Murray, but made the right decision to go, no, I'm not giving it to you, and I'll just pin the ears back. But he's still not flushing him, Roe, is he?
3: No.
2: If you, you know, play golf or you play tennis, he's not hitting him out of the middle quite at this point in time. But
3: that's
2: nice
3: okay.
2: Finish.
3: Yeah.
2: He's had a good quarter, seven disposals, kicked a goal, and had a nice balance of contested, uncontested possessions.
3: Yeah, Beachwood Holmes' goal of the day, gave it to Rankin. He won it out of the middle of the square to Berry. Berry got tackled. There's the turnover. Rochelle and Rankin were in the middle of the ground. This is called Captain Experiment today. Up they go, down they go. Crumbing on the ground's needed. Gee, that was a really well-crumbed ball by Campbell. And he's kicked it. Campbell has kicked a miraculous goal. I got a feeling he's their leading goal kicker, Campbell. I reckon he's kicked 11 or 12 this year. He's a clever little player. And scores are locked away at 3-1 apiece, 19 on the budget. Car and truck rental scoreboard, Scotty Camporeale.
2: Well, I mean, if you have a look at what Richmond are doing, they're winning disposals. The contested possession, they're up by five. The ground ball scramble, they're in front. They're winning clearances 7-5. The end result, 15 inside 50s to 10 for RAA stats. So you have to sit there and go, well, Adelaide just need to get to work here, because Richmond are responding and they're actually, by all the key indicators, they're actually well and truly into the game. So
3: are they stuck on the bus again, as Matty Nick said in the Geelong game?
2: Well, it's not as far to go on the bus.
0: Well, it's another centre clearance for the Tigers. This time, Tarando kicks Richmond inside 50. Crows defenders under siege. Clever little tap to a foul. Adelaide have numbers. Miller negotiates a little bit of traffic. Gets it to Peatling. His left-handed handball missed the target, but Bond has time to recover. Exits defensive 50. On the bounce, it was Berry. That was tricky. Vloster, now Hopper. Retchko kicks Tigers inside 50. Another inside 50. It falls short. The foul there. At ground level, that was really good. Now Miller and Mike Lanny turns and races across goal. It's a dangerous kick and smashing through Sonsi. Cook's under pressure, gets the handball to Taylor, back to Cook. Outside defensive 50, but his kick is chopped off. Under siege, Adelaide at the moment. Scores level. That was a shocking little kick that sold his teammate into trouble from Trezise. Now the handball chopped off. Trezise goes in a second time. Rankin's got him wrapped up, but spills free. Adelaide have got the numbers. Neil Bullen is hunting. At ground level, Vloston retreats with a 25-metre handball backwards. And they'll control it now, the Tigers across half-back.
3: Yeah, well, Miller got it, and he did control it to the outer side. 2 minutes of play left on the Zambero clock. They got all the answers at the moment. The Crows will need the lift. This bloke's been good. Bolter squirts in a little worm burner, tries to hit that man in LaFau. He gets it on the half volley, gives it on the way back. Gee, they've got all over him at the moment. We've got to get those RAA inside 50s. They are all over him, Richmond. 3-1, 19 apiece. Since the tee went up, it's been all Richmond. A minute and a half left in this quarter.
2: 10-18 in favour of Richmond.
3: 18 inside 50s. 18. And this side is how many wins this year? One. Who'd they beat? West Coast. They bottom of the ladder? Yes. Have they got 17 players out? I think so. 10 players under 20 games. Goodness me. Long, long, long kick by Campbell. Cross the face of goal. Oh, the foul. No, Lynch has marked it. He's time to play on. He claimed it. If he was playing poker, oh, he's going back to have a shot at goal. He still thinks he's got it.
4: Turn the ball, please. Are you out? You up?
3: Lynch. Oh, if he was a poker player, we're off about eight people's hands.
2: Titler foul in the chest.
0: Taranto gathered and had a snap on goal, and it was just touched on the line. So it's a Richmond lead with a minute 15 remaining on the Zimbrero clock. 3-2-20, Adelaide 3-1-19. As Miller brings it back into play. Oh, Cumming made it look good.
3: He did. Cumming was brilliant. Goes laterally to the outer side. Little left foot there by Worrell. Is he back on? Now to Rochelle. Rochelle should chip it. That was Petter in actual fact. Now to Dan Curtin. 1 point down. Crows here in the first quarter at the MCG. Beautiful leg by Curtin. He's got brilliant poise. And Alex Neilbullen's got it on that outer side. Half forward flank will have a shot at goal.
2: Yep. Well, it's just whether Richmond can sustain it. That's probably the issue that they've had for
3: majority. Yeah, they always come out plucky. There's no question. The Crows love responding in the second quarter. They get a barrel at quarter time and then they respond. So, Alex Neilbullen. Ball in hand. Richmond 3-2 to Adelaide 3-1. 20 seconds left. Alex Neilbullen, beautiful flush kick, but he's missed to the near side. And they're going to go in at quarter time at 3-2 apiece, 20, call 13, 27, 27. I'm going to call that, get a 25-seater bus, go downstairs at quarter time and get the hell out of here for budget car and truck rental.
0: 18 seconds remaining. Boston want to go to safety. Goes long as humanly possible, and the mark's taken by McAndrew. So 10 seconds ticking, Zimbrero clock at McAndrew. Nose, kicks it inside 50. Chance for Adelaide. Late, Toby Murray flies. And it's going to be a free kick, but it's going the Tigers' way. You hear the umpire, Nick Gloston. Time will expire as Gloston will blast this one up the line. In fact, it beats him. So it's 3-2-20 apiece. Intriguing contest at the MCG. The Tigers coming off a win, playing with a bit of confidence. 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
3: Rochelle took a great mark. Goes short. There he is. Hits him up. Bang, Bedler. That's post height. Laces out. No bruising. Through the middle. Bolter kicks it and it's 2-1 apiece. The team goes up. And I'm going to have to show every bit of professionalism in me not to come off the top turnbuckle before it's due.
0: Toby Murray didn't look at the goal. Squared it up and did really well. And Neil Bullen, 25 out directly in front. Neil Bullen has driven it through. Kick Adelaide second. Isaac Rankin, but he's dropped it. He had the youngster in coming and he turned around and said, you can't go with me. And Rankin has kicked a goal.
3: Gee, that was a really well crumped ball by Campbell. And he's kicked it. Campbell has kicked a miraculous goal.
5: This is 5AA football.
0: 5AA footy, thanks to the Fleurieu Milk Company for just joining us at quarter time. Richmond, the only place they trail at the moment is in the player count for CLK Legal. Tom Brown is done for the day. He's hurt his forearm, but his teammates have lifted in his absence. It's 3-2 apiece. And look, is it fair to say on balance, Campo, Richmond have had the better of the game? They've certainly had more inside 50s.
2: Yeah, absolutely. I mean, if you look at what, you know, we hear Matthew Nicks talk about what their KPIs are, they're minus 8 in contested possession again. You know, so if you look at what's been the constant in their games when they're not getting it done. So minus 8 contested possession, clearances, minus 3 getting done there. It's 4-2 out of the centre bounce in favour of Richmond and they've kicked a goal, so that's not working in that phase of the game. The only thing that's probably keeping them in the game is their ability to score off turnover. So I had a bit of a look. They've had 18 goes at it, Adelaide, in terms of turning the ball over in their back half. They've had 8 inside 50s of them and kicked 3 goals. So their transition game's intact because I'm not sure Richmond have got the ability to defend them. So that's going to be their, I guess, their one wood. Richmond, on the other hand, they're playing because they're inside 50s. They've had 10 intercepts in their forward half and they've kicked 3 goals off that. So Adelaide are trying to score out of their back half and getting through, but Richmond are putting some pressure on to keep it in their front half. But we always go to this midfield group, Rowie, don't we? Minus 36 disposals, minus 13 contested possessions, minus 9 ground ball, minus 17 uncontested possession, and they're losing clearance.
0: Getting belted.
2: The only one that's probably sticking his hand up has been Isaac Rankin through the middle of the ground. He's had 8 disposals. Hasn't had a clearance, mind you. So they're struggling in terms of that because all the other possession getters, Wayne Miller has had 7, Jordan Dawson 7, he's in the back lines, Worrell's had 6, and Peatling's had the 7. So not quite getting it done.
3: No, and Berry starting on the bench
2: and
3: with
2: Nick
3: Rochelle
2: Murray,
3: in the middle.
2: Without getting it going, he's had
3: duck edge. Well, he got laced out and it bounced off his chest, then onto his foot, out of bounds on the full. So that's about the sum of it for him. Taranto wins it out of the middle. No, he overran it in the end. Well done, McAndrew. Hacked the ball forward. Punched on by Alex Neil Bullen. Vlosten came through. Nick Murray was brilliant. Wrapped him up. It's going to be holding the ball. Dragged it back in again. Umpire might have seen that. There was good football. Vlosten's going, oh my goodness. I had to pick a bit of grass out of my snout. The umpire will ball that up 30 metres out from Adelaide's goal.
0: So it's going to be McAndrew who palms it down. Taranto gathers it again. Just delayed the handball to Hopper and missed the target in the end. Miller picked it up. Heard a voice. Keys or Rochelle. They can raffle it. Broad wraps up Keys. He tries to get hands to it. Rochelle did well in a limited amount of space. He gets it to Neil Bullen. There's a chance to kick. He's second, but he's just missed. So a minor score to open up this second term. Gone less than 40 seconds. And it's Adelaide by a point on the Gliderol Garage Door scoreboard. Strength, safety and style. 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
3: It was nice inside a phone box, wasn't it? The handball in quick. Good numbers. Well done to Adelaide. Short, tipped it short. And the mark was taken there by Miller. Big tall defender. Miller now empty up along that near side wing. McAndrew in front. Bolted with the spore. Good little crumb on the outside by Campbell. Gave it off. Cumming runs onto the ball. Can he keep it in? It's going to bounce out of hands. No, he didn't. He slapped it back. And gee, they've won it here in the end through Ross. Ross handballed it back to Bolter. Bolter to Ross. Ross outside 50. Back to Bolter. He'll have a shot at goal as he kicked it. No, he's missed to the near side. Gee, they moved that D50, F50 really well. Cummings just held it a little too long. And it's 3-3 apiece, 21. Glorill Garage Door scoreboard.
0: Miller wastes no time. Bring it back into play to Laird. Just inside 15. He'll poke it just out. Little short one to Rankin, who has been busy. Might get his stats shortly. Handballs it on to Miller, who's just got acres to roam into. He wanted keys and... He had Boston and Broad to deal with. Murray was sort of just standing outside of that the range of that kick. And in the end, it's going to be a boundary throw-in. Right-hand half-forward flank for Adelaide.
3: Looks like poor little Laird, he got one across the lamb chops. The CLK legal injury report in the hand of the doctors. He's back out there. McAndrew, clever tap. Big tackle on Peatling. Yeah, they're tough around the contest, aren't they?
2: They are.
3: Richmond, no question about that. Big fella in the ruck now, Haynes Brown. McAndrew now to Rankin. He's looming large for Adelaide. Chipped it short. Oh, Thilthorpe's hands went up. Alex Neil-Bullen got the crumb. Got it out now to Rankin. Rankin now trying to get some speed. Turns one way, then the other. Beautiful leg. Laces out Rochelle. And I just feel they'll get it together, Adelaide. They will get it together. They just got too much class. Rankin, outstanding. And Rochelle will have a shot at goal 30 out directly in front.
2: Yeah, well, he just makes you miss, doesn't he? He just turns on a dime, and then as soon as you cut back in, that just opens the ground up. And Rochelle, pretty smart, little leading lane there. Isaac Rankin's had 11.
3: He's so been good.
2: Form.
3: Rochelle's had four marks for four possessions, one goal assist, and he's got a goal on the board. No, he's missed that by the length of the straight. No breeze.
0: Real slice.
3: It was a slice. It was, what do you call that? A fade. It's more a fade.
0: No, fade, fade's the other way. That was a slice.
3: Oh, that was a slice. Fair call. That's a slice. A vanilla one at that. 3-3 to 3-4. Adelaide by a point.
0: I know a bit about slicing it off the tee.
3: Yeah.
0: Lots of practice. Vlosten brings it back into play. He's kicked it out to the skinny side of the ground to a one-on-one. He wanted Gray, but Cook came across and did really well. Arched his back, turned around, faced inside 50 and hit Neil-Bullen. Who's just outside of his range. He wants a lead-up target. He's been called to play on. Chips it into the pocket. It's a good kick. Toby Murray was there. Keys picks it up. Dribbles one into the goal square. Nick Murray there. Rides his opponent in the back. And the umpire says, no, we'll ball it up. About 3 or 4 metres from the Adelaide goal.
2: That's his third mark. Alex Neil-Bullen inside forward 50. So working hard in there.
0: McAndrew, that was a creative tap back into a dangerous area.
15: Thank you.
0: Hopper,
15: Rucks number 8,
0: first to get it, and he was sat on as well. So another stoppage deep in attack for Adelaide, leading in the game by 1 point. Again, McAndrew tries to hit it back into the corridor. And this one, is it going to get out? Yeah, the big Richmond ruckman in Ollie Hayes-Brown was just happy to see that one over. So we'll get a boundary throw in. Stuck in this right-hand forward pocket for Adelaide.
3: That Jack Ross midfielder for Richmond, he's a hard-working fella, isn't he, and under. Reminds me of Newcomb a little bit, maybe not as classy. So here we go, inside 50, boundary thrown alongside that right-hand post. It's 21 to 22, Crows by a point. McAndrew grabbed it out of the ruck, had a flying kick. Oh, gee, I reckon that's over his shoulder. Thilthorpe umpire says, I did not see that. And there'll be another stoppage, 30 metres out from Adelaide's goal. Two men will go at it. McAndrew tries to get it. Goes back in after it. Boston wraps him up, and again another stoppage.
15: Thank you.
3: So we've had three stoppages and two throw-ins in this last 2 minutes.
2: It'll be a cheap free here. You watch.
3: Yeah.
2: Nothing sure.
3: Tambero clock out the back. Rochelle got touch on it. It's gone over, nearly over the goal line. Miller was terrific. Empties out, and that's a really good mark in the end by Green. He plays on and away goes Richmond.
0: Yeah, chance to build something here. The Tigers, Sonzi worked it, and Broad finds himself up at centre wing with nothing to kick to.
2: 50
0: except
2: meters.
0: It's going to be a 50. He just stood just still.
2: Well, he did it. He dropped back. It was just dumb, Will. They know the rule.
0: And so Broad, it looked like a short 50, will stab it inside 50. It's a shocking kick. I think it came off his shin. It fooled everyone. Ground level, Dawson got it, worked it back to Miller, and he'll get it back now. The 1-2, an exit defensive 50. Trezise got clipped around the ear by Nick Murray.
2: Has to be a free kick.
0: And it's going to be a free kick. It's going Richmond's way.
2: Not working.
0: Feels
2: not
0: like he's given away a couple of frees, Nick.
2: It's not working.
3: Don't tease
0: inside 50. The Tigers pressing here. Adelaide of all the numbers, but it doesn't matter because Lynch has clunked it. He's taken a mark among four Adelaide defenders. And he's going to line up and kick for his second, 15 out in a 45-degree angle.
3: If you throw a bait out, I will bite it. And I don't want to. It's still only early. What are we, not even halfway through the second quarter, yet it's not working. It was never going to work.
2: Well, it's Borlase. He's his direct opponent. But Jordan Dawson's there and Worrell, and yeah, neither of them could get a fist on it. So, you would hope that he gets some aerial support.
0: So Lynch has kicked one. He snuck it through as he hasn't been kicking with confidence this year. 4-11 coming in, two straight today, and it's the Tigers who lead by 5 points on the Glidarol Garage Door scoreboard.
2: Yeah, well, I mean, if you have a look at the RAA stats, everything's pretty even, as you would expect, because the game's in the balance. I mean, inside 50 is 4-3, but just not sure. They just look off Adelaide. Like, they're just giving away free kicks and they're hitting the last line. That's what I like about Richmond. They're getting it in deep, and that's what happens. You got defenders just get nervous down there. But he's a big unit.
3: He's a star. He's a star forward. There's no question about that. But there was three of them there. There was Dawson, yeah, there was Worrell, there was Borlase. And again, like what you said, Worrell's not playing his natural game because he's got to worry about a rooster now. Yep. So he wouldn't come across the top. Anyway, there's going to be a free kick. Isaac Rankin's going to get it.
2: Well, this bloke's their best player by a mile
3: by
2: so far.
3: By length of the straight. Off to Miller. He's probably second best on the outside. It was a really clever one now. Going through. I reckon that was Bond now to Keys. Keys tries to find his left. Got it to Berry. Berry one way or the other. Then Hamble's on the outside to Cook. Cook goes at goal. Along the face of goal. Oh, almost a one-hander. It was a one-hander in the end of Trainer. Trainer goes to the outside. I reckon that's Foster, and away they go again, Richmond.
0: Yeah, nervy kick outside defensive 50. It's chopped off by Neil Bullen, who squares it up nicely, but taken on the half volley. It's Rankin. He did a little dance two-step and managed to draw the free kick for high.
3: He's been everywhere.
0: He's it. He is the Adelaide Football Club at the MCG in this one. 55 from goal. Isaac Rankin. Ball in hand. He's had it more than any other Crows player. I said that without checking Campo, so don't make a fool of me.
2: No, you're right. Equal with Wayne Miller.
0: There you go.
2: On 12.
0: He's about to be all by himself. So Rankin, 55 from goal. Just puts it up to the leading target in Phil Thorpe. It's fisted away from him. Now Trainer scoops the handball back into the corridor. Goes Rechko. That was brave. Now Richmond try to exit defensive 50 with handball. Taranto got it. Now it's Lynch. That was a good kick. Good kick.
2: That was well done by Richmond.
0: They did really well to get it to Green.
2: There's a lot of heat there.
0: Adelaide brought the pressure for the first time. They're up to the challenge, the Tigers. You heard Campo. So Green now. Let's take the pressure off a little bit and go back to Vlosten and inside defensive 50.
2: Geez, they're out on the open side if they move it quick.
0: Big switches on. Broad's going to be the first link in this chain. He'll just chip it short. Now they've worked it to centre wing and Short's got it. Rankin needs to be careful. He shoots the handball back to Broad, who's run on and got Keys on his hammer. He backs himself in, does Broad, and kicks Richmond inside 50. Adelaide with the numbers at the back. Worrell's there. Lafau tries to get rid of him. Miller was terrific. Now Laird tucked up against the boundary line. Squeezy little kick. And Adelaide legs it through Cook.
3: Yeah, Cook on the outer side. 27 to 22. There's another 50. Margin 5. What's the saying? Don't give a sucker an even break.
2: That's it.
3: Just feel a little bit of that with the Crows at the moment. They're not giving them enough respect because they're too in that science lab that I spoke about pre-match. Out now to Curtin. Curtin on this near side wing. He has a bounce. Players on the lead. I reckon the first one was Pedler, and he honoured it, and he kicked it right to him. He's too far out to score. Chips it short. Phil Thorpe's got away for the first time, and he's marked on a 45-degree angle, 30 metres out. Filthy, this is a very, very important kick. 12 minutes mark of this quarter on the Zambero clock. This is important, Campo.
2: Oh, it is.
3: They need a bit of confidence.
2: This is his second mark inside 50. Do you hate the look of, like, the stuck in the mud when two players and they don't know which one's which because they're too scared to move?
0: Ridiculous.
2: Like, because that, essentially, that Tiger player sits in that leading lane to help defend.
3: Okay, Phil Thorpe, well, he's kicked off. That across the face of goal too. Don't let me this be the story of the day. Rochelle missed one, Phil Thorpe missed one. 3 goals, 5, not good conversion, 23 points. Richmond at 27, that margin is 4 on the Glotterol Garage Door scoreboard. Strength, well, they're not showing that. Safety with ball in hand, well, they are because they're playing tempo, but absolutely no style. Glotterol.com.au.
0: So Short runs his full measure and kicks it out towards centre wing. Big marking targets out there. McAndrew, the biggest of them all, almost reeled it in. Then he sits on top of the footy.
3: Good contest, big fella.
0: Yeah, he did well. Worked his way to the front. So centre wing, we're going to get a stoppage. 12 minutes remaining on the Zimbrero clock in this second term. McAndrew with a big slap. Reaching up and grabbing at Rechko, though. And then he was wrapped up by McAndrew, who followed up his work well.
3: Well done, Rechko. Umpire throws the ball up. Big men go at it. Step to the outer side. Berry goes after it. Tried to shrug the shoulders. Couldn't. Peatling fumbled. Give on the up. Well done to Ross. Ross gave it back to Vlosten. Vlosten, premiership player. Near side wing. Big fly by Thilthorpe. Oh, well done on the back. That was brilliant football by Richmond. Spots up the player in LaFau. LaFau's got a player over the top. Handball to Campbell. Here comes another goal. Unselfishly. 30 out directly in front. Was brilliant football. He's going to handball. That's got to be play on. Why isn't that play on?
2: Well, he didn't go essentially off his mark.
3: Sonsi
2: he
3: went,
2: sold to
3: oh,
2: handball,
3: okay.
2: But he didn't go
3: he
2: over
3: didn't,
2: his mark.
3: He's got to
2: left
3: move.
2: Or right.
3: Okay, gee, that was well brought up. Campbell unselfishly. Sonsi's got it 20 out directly in front. And they're going to go to a game-high 10-point
2: we'll
3: lead.
2: We'll have a look here on the Lynn Andrews Real Estate replay.
3: Oh, no, he did move. Good, no, call. Good call. Good call. Sonsi kicks a goal and they're 10 points up. Halfway through the second quarter. Matty Nix looks like a deer in headlights. Oh, my goodness, your team's not set up right, you clown. 5-3 to 3-5. Is that over to Schellinger? 10 points to margin. Glorial Garage Door scoreboard.
2: Well, take your head off to Richmond. They're having a cram. They're winning the contest. If you have a look, Taranto and Ross, 13 apiece through the middle of the ground. They're the ones that are actually getting hold of it. Now, Wayne Miller is the halfback. Rankin's been really serviceable through the middle of the ground, but it's Dawson and Cook and Worrell. The next one's Berry's had 7, Peatling 7. They just can't get the ball through the middle of the ground once again. And this is against the 18th ranked team in the competition, mind you.
3: So, and they're running in waves, aren't they?
2: So when the ball gets turned over, like, there's overlaps everywhere because they're actually outnumbered. So this is the challenge for Adelaide. It has been majority of the year, this midfield group. Once again, we've got Berry and Peatling through the middle of the green.
0: And it's going to be another clearance to Richmond because Tarando was grabbed without it. Toby Murray with a spill on the ruck.
2: I'd be pulling the trigger here. I'd be getting the skipper in the middle of the ground here. They need to get some control through the middle of the ground. Enough of, like, what's happening.
0: Well, Taranto will kick it. Is it going to be a shallow inside 50? It is. Flying out was an option. And then now it's going to be McAuliffe who kicks it inside 50. LaFau leading out. Put up one hand. Wasn't able to reel it in. Worrell picked it up and cleverly around the corner. Did really well. And Pedler took an important mark. So it went to ground. I think the Tigers had the numbers. So Pedler kicks long across the face of goal. It's got Laird on this outer side. It could take a bounce.
2: Not nothing to kick to.
0: A little short one wide. And it's going to be Curtin.
2: Play on. See, teams just shut the corridor down for Adelaide. Mm. And they force some skinny.
0: It's a good kick from Curtin. It finds Taylor. They've worked it up to centre wing. His right foot is essentially on the boundary. And now he wants to go right back through the middle. Finds the skipper in Dawson. He's got no one in front of him on the mark. Good short option. It's Pedler again who will turn around and kick it long inside 50. Phil Thorpe in a one-on-one. Fisted away from him now at ground level. He's got Rochelle and Peatling in assistance. Cumming did really well for the Tigers on that occasion. Then Miller kicks it out to the opposing side. And Sonsi's reeling a right-handed mark. Every highlight, Campo, feels like a Tiger highlight at the moment. They're the ones that are providing the spark and the excitement. And Adelaide look flat as a tack.
2: And that's what I said. You can't give teams oxygen. That doesn't matter where you are. This is no different than when they beat Carlton, you know, round one last year. Like, you just give a young team a little bit of oxygen, all of a sudden their confidence grows.
3: Don't give a sucker an even break. Oh, very well done there by Dawson. Still playing back. That was a great mark on LaFau. He chipped the ball inside to Berry. The tee's gone up again. 9.5 minutes. You watch. Every time that bloody tee goes up, margin 10 Richmond's way. Yes, the bottom team has got the Crows by 10 halfway through the second
2: poor
3: quarter.
2: Entry.
3: Laird kicked that straight up the big Port Pirie chimney. And again, numbers with Murray. Murray was a really big tackle. Taylor got tackled. And there's a ball up 30 metres out from the Adelaide's goal. What are the RAA inside 50s for this quarter, Campo?
2: For this quarter, 21-24 for the game. This quarter, it is 9-6 in favour of Adelaide.
0: Peatling shot out a handball from the restart. Murray able to pick it up. Yet to affect the disposal, Nick Murray?
2: Well, I just had a look, just out of curiosity, just for Roy. He's had more tackles than possessions. He's had three tackles for donuts.
3: Well, he's playing like a defender in the forward line. Gee, he's doing a great
2: it's
3: job,
2: not gonna
3: isn't
2: work.
3: He? I yeah. love the kid, but oh my God, it's not your fault. Your coach is a clown.
0: It was Toby Murray in the ruck there. Little short kick, didn't exit defensive 50. Laird got it to Miller, who's 45 from goal. Tried to delay the kick. It was smothered off the
2: body
0: boot.
2: Line, the ball,
0: oh, that
2: Josh.
0: Was Sonzi's wrapped up by Curtin, who just hunted him. He thought he got away from Rochelli, but Curtin's a big man with a lot of reach. He wins the free kick and he'll line up and kick for goal. 45 out, as good as directly in front.
3: Yeah. Great tackle.
2: Lucky. Because Josh Rochelli won't want to look at that ground ball again. Last I saw, I haven't seen a ball with a handle on it. You need to actually get your fingers in the grass and take the ball cleanly.
16: Straight up and down.
3: Big kick, Dan.
0: Yeah, big kick.
3: Big kick,
0: Sonzi
3: Dan.
0: Made the mistake of thinking, well, he's nearly 200 centimetres. I've got to step here and I'll be right. Well, he's a rare sort of an athlete, is Curtin. And his team needs him to kick truly here because they are looking ordinary, Adelaide. He runs around on that left.
3: Lovely.
0: And he's kicked it beautifully as Curtin. Big moment for him. Long time out to start the season. In a year, I imagine he would have circled as one where he could take the competition by the scruff of the neck. He's kicked a really important goal there. And the margin is 4 points on the Glider Oil Garage Door scoreboard.
2: He'll get there.
3: He will.
2: You know, it's just game time. It was really good forward half pressure. He came off that wing. That's where he's been playing for majority of the day, but really good forward pressure. That's what they need at Adelaide. But it's not methodical, is it?
3: No.
2: You know, it's hard. They're half goals, you know. So haven't been able to connect inside forward 50 at all from a mark point of view, but really good forward pressure and a nice finish.
3: Okay, they need to win it out of the centre square. Curtin up on this near side wing. It was a terrific goal, his first for the year. Margin cut to 4 points as we close in on half time. 5-3 to 4-5. Good jump in the middle of the ground by Toby Murray. Wrapped up was Haynes Brown, the big 209-centimetre ruckman for Richmond, only in his third game. He wins this one out the back, slaps to himself. Played for the Wildcats, he did. Oh, that's got to be holding the ball. It is another big tackle to Toby Murray. Play on now to Saligo, back to Taylor. Taylor goes forward on the lead. It's still Thorpe. And Murray's out the back. Murray! I told you had to move him forward. His first touch is a goal. Lux of fortune. It bounced out the back and the Crows hit the lead by 2 points. Well done, Muzz.
2: Well, once again, that's not...
3: He blind squirreled it. He blind squirreled it.
2: Well, let's have a look at the Lynn Andrews real estate replay. He let up and the ball just gets stuck on his head. And Broad would be filthy because he normally eats those up. So wasn't through a great bit of play.
3: A goal's a goal.
2: A goal's a goal, but not sure that will go down in the highlight reel of how we want to enter the
0: and
2: ball.
0: And we like the dribble kick. Campo as well.
2: Yeah,
0: the
2: didn't
0: mind
2: it.
0: Big Muss.
2: Yeah.
0: Look at that. Like he's been doing it his whole life.
3: He has got forward craft. He was recruited as a forward, but then trained as a defender. He did so well. He can play at both ends. He's our Sicily.
0: Importantly,
3: that's what the coach said.
0: Adelaide are in front. 2 point margin. Back in the middle, it's his brother, Toby, who's got some work to do.
3: And it's going to be high.
0: A free kick to the Tigers. Sam Berry, just a little bit overzealous, and the call of the South Australian has it right in the middle of the MCG. Side trailing by 2 points now. He's going to go long on that raking left boot, inside 50 again. Lynch extended the arms. He's got Dawson to contend with. And they just wrap it up. Forward line stoppage for the Tigers. 7.5 minutes remaining, Zimbrero clock in this first half.
3: Yeah, tight game, 5-3 to 5-5. Lynch has got it, Hamble's on the outside. McAuliffe has kicked the point, 5-4 to 5-5, margin 1 point. That's on the Glider Oil Garage Door scoreboard. Crows by a point.
0: Worrell to Laird. Now, long options are few and far between for him at the wing. Broad got there in front of Keys. Now Vlosten's got Toby Murray to deal with. And Adelaide arrive in numbers. Pedler went without it. Broad picks it up. How's the umpire seeing this? He slipped over and it was fortuitous because in the end, Broads won the free kick. So, still not easy for Adelaide. Centre wing broadcast side. Broad just goes short. They'll control it with Short. Who goes short. And now it's Hopper.
2: Who might hop it?
0: He might hop it forward.
3: Oh, they've got some funny names this team.
0: They do.
3: I still can't get Retchko.
0: They're playing serious football, though, today, Richmond. Inside 50 it goes. Across the face at ground level, and that's terrific. Steely Green came across, but he's wrapped up. Cumming was wise to it.
3: And that was the skipper's
0: tag. It was, too. The skipper was there.
2: Well, it was second effort. He was the one that tried to mark the ball in front, and then he put the tackle on. So he could feel that they just need to up.
3: Yeah, okay, so here he goes again. The big kick by McAuliffe. He's got a lovely left leg. Fist by Borlase. Crumbing on the ground again. Campbell goes one way, then the other. Squirts it forward.
2: Wow,
3: that was not 5 metres.
2: Yeah.
3: That was 5 metres, sorry, not 10 metres. And he's marked the ball 30 out, all but directly in front. And Campbell's thinking, how lucky was that?
0: Well, I think he was laughing.
3: Get the tape measure out, please.
2: Well, each one of those lines, I think, is 10 metres. Is that what... that's 11 metres, yeah. I reckon.
3: Okay.
2: Like, you have a look where he gets it.
3: Seven. They're looking at the Lynn Andrews real estate replay.
2: That's not 15, though.
3: That is not.
2: It's not 15.
3: Anyway, Steely Green's got it. He's going to put him back in front again, directly in front. He's put it straight through the middle. They won't go away, Richmond. This team's got a bit of pluck about it. It's got a bit of pluck-a-duck about it. I'd like to put an F in there, and that's what I'd say at half-time. 6-4 to 5-5, but keep it clean. It's Mother's Day. 5 points the margin. Richmond's way. If you've just tuned in for Flurio Milk Company, Richmond are leading Crows a merry dance. They lead by five.
2: Well, they're getting inside 50s, aren't they? So 10 to 8 for the game. But... both teams have kicked two from stoppage, and Richmond's the only one that's kicked it from turnover. So it's an interesting game because there's no real sort of flow to it. Adelaide are controlling it, for most of this quarter, but I reckon the last three or four inside 50s have been to Richmond, and they've played it in their front half.
3: There's no momentum swings.
2: No.
3: It's not immense pressure.
2: Yeah.
3: You're right.
2: They just showed before. Richmond are at 160, pressure Adelaide at 200. So they'd want to increase that, Richmond.
0: So it's Hayes Brown and McAndrew back in the middle. Ross picks it up and another clearance for that Tiger midfield. Inside 50 it goes. Out comes Lefau. He's a big body. Won it to ground. Snap on goal. Into the pocket now. And it's going to take a bounce in front of Borlase.
2: Great
0: Happy
2: courage.
0: To see it over.
2: Great courage by Josh Worrell.
0: Worrell. And we'll get a boundary throw in. Deep in attack again for Richmond, who are enjoying a 5-point lead on the Glidarol Garage Door scoreboard.
3: Mine?
0: Yeah, sorry, I might have missed you with the tap.
3: Oh, Campbell got rock and rolled. Is it holding the ball? It had to be. That was a really good tackle out of that.
0: I fresh aired the tap, Rowie. That's how well we're going.
3: Sorry, I was just looking at the centre square. The last one was Peatling, Rochelle and Rankin. They're not getting it done in the centre square. Rankin will want it back. Dropped out the last 5 minutes, but he's probably been Adelaide's best. Richmond are 6-4-40. Adelaide are 5-5-35. The margin's 5. 4 minutes of play left, and the tee's gone back up again. Here goes Cumming on his left-hand half-back flank. He goes with that left leg. Forward it goes. Big fly by Toby Murray. Pedler done a look-away handball. Gee, Peatling's handball was atrocious. That's the only word I could come up with. My vocabulary's not that good. Here's the turnover again to Richmond. They're working it out through the corridor. On the wing, brilliant football to Ross. He goes inside to McAuliffe. He's going to get tackled. Oh, well done to Short. They've got all the answers, Richmond. Even Gray stepping around him and goes laterally to the outer side. And a big look. Oh, God, Burton now. He's got a player on the inside. There's Richmond players everywhere.
0: Yeah, they're lining up through the middle of the ground. And time and space would be the part that concerns Matthew Nix. There's not a whole lot of pressure. And finally, left-hand forward, forward flank. Tigers have got it. They're going to come back through the corridor. And Gray, from fancy footwork a moment ago, has got it right in the middle of the MCG. And this time, he's going to go direct. Long, high, inside 50. Wants Lynch to have a look at it. Borlase did well. Slapped it to ground. Now out it comes to Laird, who worked the handball to come.
2: He's
0: span coming.
2: Gone.
0: I think he's done. And he is. You can hear the Richmond faithful. Oh, they're up and about. Their side's giving him something to cheer for. And Cumming took a step that wasn't on.
2: Well, why would you go back into traffic?
0: Like, he tried the fend off. He tried the spin. And LaFau's lining up for goal. 30 out directly in front.
2: Geez, it is interesting forward once Bolter goes there, isn't it? You know, looking ahead of the ball. Michael Annie has to go. Borlase has to go. Worrell has to go because he needs some aerial support down there.
0: So, five-point margin. LaFau makes it 11. This Tiger team are going nowhere. And the concerning part for Adelaide is there's one side that looks like they're having fun at the MCG tonight, and it's not Adelaide. Richmond lead by 11 points. We've got about 2 minutes remaining in a first half that I think the Crows would rather forget.
2: Well, it's a strange decision. Why wouldn't you just keep going? You're the winger, you're the outside player. Roll to the boundary. You got the handball. You could have at least rolled on your left foot there and handballed Isaac Rankin, who's right there, and he rolls back into the corridor. Just a strange decision.
3: Yeah, their method around that contest was good. You're right. They had players on the outside to give it to. He went straight back into the corridor. Great tackle there. Just looking at that Lynn Andrews real estate replay by LaFau, who kicked the goal. And the margin's out to 11, the new biggest lead of the day. They did have 10. Now it's 11. Glotterol Garage Door scoreboard. The tee's up. There's a minute and a half play left till half time. Good work, Berry. Berry to Rankin. Clearly Crow's best. Rankin goes shallow inside 50. Broad went back with the ball. Thilthorpe couldn't get it. There goes Dan Curtin. He was playing forward. Diving all over the top of it again was Pedler. So too great. Dan Curtin again said, sorry, I should have put my bum in that. He didn't. And there's a ball up 30 metres out from Adelaide's goal. They'd love a goal here before half-time. Gandra did. He slapped it forward. Dan Curtin was terrific. He got the ball slapped out of his hands. Tarando's doing some heavy work in traffic. They just want it more. Short McAndrew. Barry with his head went down. And because he led with his head, no free kick. You happy with that one, Campo?
2: Absolutely.
3: He did.
2: Mm-hmm. Well, it's, technically, it should be holding the ball because that's your prior.
0: So forward line stoppage, 95 seconds remaining in this first half. McAndrew and Hayes Brown to a stalemate, but Rankin read it best, got it out to Berry, snap on goal. You'd rather that happen in reverse because Berry has kicked it out on the... No, it just snuck through for a behind. 10-point margin, but sometimes it doesn't happen perfectly, Campo, does it?
2: No, it doesn't.
3: Oh, God,
2: got a bit of work to do,
3: Nixie,
2: at half-time. Like, they're winning the quarter 4-2 to 2-4. They both had the same entries for the quarter. And you would say that Richmond are playing a better brand of footy. Would that be fair?
3: Yeah, they just want it more. Would the call be they just want it more? Minute of play
0: left. This is a bit of Joel Bowden-esque.
3: It is.
2: Well, it's an indictment on Adelaide. Get up and stop it. Like, don't sit off.
3: They did three backwards and forwards.
0: Yeah.
3: Now Short empties out the outer side. Big fly from behind. McAndrew couldn't get it. Rochelle did. Rochelle now to Dawson. Dawson will empty back. Minute on the clock, and it's 36 to 46. 10-point margin out to the outer side. Cummins has got it. He's very cautious with his kick. That's a beautiful leg. Taylor's mark. Now, they've got to get a goal before half-time. Taylor, 90 metres from goal, empties back into the corridor. Now to Laird. Laird will chip it back because the tee's up. They're not going to attack. Miller comes out now to Dawson. Dawson's mark on this near side wing. So they don't want to go at goals. You're 10 points down. Dawson now, beautiful spearing kick. It's been chopped off. And that is awful. And McCauley's got it on that left-hand half-back flank. He will now go out to the wide side to Campbell. And that'll be about all it'll be. Half-time, it'll be Richmond by 10 points.
0: So Campbell just kicks it up the wing. 3 seconds remaining. Push out. Lynch's free kick. And maybe that tells a bit of a story because... they've looked at sea with the ball coming in high into their defence, Adelaide. Richmond have just gained confidence over the course of these first two quarters. And well, they should. They're carrying a 10-point lead into halftime. Matthew Nix has got lots of work ahead. We've got some work ahead too. Campo's going to make sense of a pretty confusing first half for Crows fans in just a moment. Don't go anywhere.
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24: Adelaide have all the numbers, but it doesn't matter because Lynch has clubbed it. Come on, four Adelaide defenders. He snuck it through as he hasn't been kicking with confidence this year.
3: Sonsi kicks a goal and they're 10 points up. Halfway through the second quarter, Matty Nix looks like a deer in headlights.
24: They are looking ordinary, Adelaide. He runs around on that left.
3: Lovely.
24: And he's kicked it beautifully as Curtin. Big moment for him.
3: Taylor goes forward on the lead. It's still Thorpe. And Murray's out the back. Murray! Goal, I told you had to move him forward.
25: This is 5AA football.
24: Yeah, this is the halftime wrap thanks to Drummond Golf. It doesn't matter what level you're at, Drummond Golf will lift your game. I tell you what, the Adelaide Football Club need to lift theirs because that was a diabolical first half. Campo, they looked uninspired, they looked rudderless, and they looked like, I think most frighteningly, that they were a pretty even match with the worst team in the competition.
2: Yeah, well...
24: How do you make sense of it?
2: Yeah, well, you don't... I'm just a bit miffed because, like, it's... Selection sometimes manipulates attitude in players. Does that make sense? So
24: sure.
2: If we're looking up on the board and they're going, yeah, we're going to put the skipper down at half back and we're going to put Nick Murray forward, we're going to do this, we're going to do that. You know, they go, oh, okay, yeah, well, oh, if we're doing that, then, you know, we're probably the game's in the bag. We'll have a look at this. So subconsciously, like as a coach, I was always really wary about your messaging to players because they can really feed off it. And selection integrity is the only lever that can either add to the group or put pressure on the players and the group that you want. And that's across the whole AFL.
24: But can I just on that camp?
2: Yeah.
24: At this stage of the development of this list, when this year the expectation was win a final, top four, contend for a premiership, if you half-ass it, you've still got to beat the Richmond Football Club, don't you?
2: Yeah, absolutely. Yeah.
24: Well, I get what you're saying about mentally not there.
2: Yeah.
24: But if they're mentally not, if they're the list and the talent we think they are, and everything, the coaching pattern, everything in place is in contention mode,
2: yep.
24: This is unbelievable. I don't care whether you've turned up and your mind's on your holidays or whatever it is.
2: Yeah. Well, it shouldn't be because, you know, as a playing group, as an individual player, you're responsible for your attitude and the way you go into it. So as much as the coach can say some things or do some things, you're still responsible for your actions. So if you have a look across the board, who's really standing up for Adelaide at the moment? You're sitting there going, well, I reckon... Rankin's been pretty good. I reckon Miller is doing his thing. The skipper's been pretty good. He's sort of come in and out. And then you're there going, well... Berry and Peatling are getting their pants pulled down through the middle of the ground, you know, again. Cooks had a reasonable first quarter, didn't see him that quarter. Curtin took one nice mark and kicked a goal, but hasn't really done a lot. Keys, minimal, haven't seen him. And then you go through Taylor. Borlase is under pressure when the ball goes forward. Neil Bullen started well, but he didn't have hardly any touches that quarter. Michael only looks undersized when they go forward, when Bolter and Lynch go forward, and then they throw the big fella into the ruck. McAndrew's been serviceable around the ground, but clearances are pretty even. You would have thought with his dominance, you know, with his hand, he's probably going to take control through there. And then you've got the two Murray boys who've had three disposals between them. So you're sitting there going, geez, it's slim pickings, you know, through there from an Adelaide perspective. So I think they've got to pull the trigger and get Jordan Dawson back in the midfield. That's a no-brainer for me. And then I'd leave one of the... But clearances are pretty even. You would have thought with his dominance, you know, with his hand, he's probably going to take control through there. And then you've got the two Murray boys who've had three disposals between them. So you're sitting there going, geez, it's slim pickings, you know, through there from an Adelaide perspective. So

0: as a midfield and just play, say, Josh, sorry, mate, no more midfield time. The skipper's coming in there. You're now going to go and play as a permanent forward and manipulate Nick Murray to go back. And that's what I would do. Oh, I think that changes the flow of the game. I think it gets your captain in there to set the level. I think they need him to kick the ball inside forward 50. I know they're trying to perhaps ease him back in from a, you know, mentality point of view and get him on. But I reckon if you went to him and said, hey, mate, I reckon we need you this second half just to get us going through there and show some grit and fight and class through the middle of the ground. I think that's probably the obvious couple of changes that I would make. But it's disappointing because if you look at what's, you know, their Achilles heel, they're minus 11 in contested possession. We'll hear Matthew Nix, geez, we got belted up around the contest. Yeah, same again. You know, this is the same.
1: It's the consistent.
0: You know, and it's been back-to-back quarters.
1: Yeah.
0: So it's not, you know, sometimes it can be a 4 or 5 minute patch, but no, it's the game evolving again. They're getting beaten on ground ball, so they're desperate. You know, ground ball and first possession is how much you want to fight to get into the game. They're normally the ones that you can rely on. But, you know, 23 inside 50s again, you know, like just not enough supply. You know, teams have worked Adelaide out in terms of how you want to move the ball, and they just restrict you. They got to find another mode. They got to find another way to get it inside forward 50. And on the flip side, Richmond, they'd be pretty happy. Everything that you would sort of go in and say, what do we want to try and do against Adelaide, we're doing. They've got a nice balance of stoppage and turnover, so it's not relying on one source. They've had 28 entries for a half, so you're sitting there going, if we can have 50, 55 ourselves, that gives us a chance ahead of the ball. So Adam Uze would be sitting there pretty pleased with what his young group's been doing.
1: It's remarkable what he's got out of him. And you say constricting Adelaide. The personnel, just on paper, that Richmond have available today shouldn't be able to constrict Adelaide. Yeah. Like, I think we keep glossing over, oh, they've got injury, say 17. You should go through the names on that injury. So it was 17 coming in. Taranto played, but they lost Grill, who was a Rising Star nominee two weeks ago. So it's still 17. But of that 17, you've got Gipkus, you've got Smiley, you've got the former number one pick in Laylor, you've got Ralph Smith, you've got Prestia, Nankervis. Like, you've got, they're not just 17 back end of the list blokes.
0: Yeah.
1: You've got probably your best half dozen are out of this side as well.
0: Yeah, and some of those are second-year players.
1: Sure.
0: So in terms of their quality from a draft perspective, but they haven't probably really hit, you know, the top of the pops yet in terms of their experience in the game. But, you know, the only one there is probably Prestia and, you know, from that group. But still quality players, talented players. But you know what? Sometimes, you know, grit, determination and opportunity is better than talent. Because talent sometimes...
1: Well, that's what it looks like today.
0: Yeah, because talent sometimes, just allow, you know, oh, that'll just happen because, you know, we've got a better team on paper. Well, we've all been involved in playing games, coaching games and watching games where they're going, well, they're just, you know, the other team's a bit more desperate. And once again, they've given them oxygen, Adelaide. Now, I still think Adelaide can win the game.
1: Yeah.
0: And I think that they can probably put 7 or 8 on them, you know, pretty quickly. But once again, it's, you know, if you're Matthew Nix in the coaching group, you'd be pretty upset with the form line and their attitude this year. You know.
1: The oxygen point is a good one. They win a game last week, Richmond, over in Perth, and they play a half footy like that. That was the first win for some of these blokes.
0: Yep.
1: Who would have been thinking, geez, it's pretty tough getting a kick in the AFL.
0: Yep.
1: Suddenly it's just got a bit easier, and now Adelaide need to deal with that for the second half. 10 points the margin, remembering Richmond down one on the bench as well because they lost Tom Brown really early in the contest too. He got smacked into Nick
0: like
1: Murray
0: a
1: in a muck.
0: Arm and or forearm
1: it
0: or
1: looked
0: something.
1: Like a broken forearm, didn't it? He's sitting on the bench in a sling, but I tell you what, he's got lots to cheer on from his teammates at the moment. Halftime wrap thanks to Drummond Golf. Doesn't matter what level you're at, Drummond Golf will lift your game. We'll take a break. Back with the second half from the MCG shortly.
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8: Certainly is. Tigers by 10 points. Doesn't matter what level you're at, Drummond will lift your game for less. Campo's here. He's done most of the stats here. I'm just going to have my little two pieces worth. Bite the bullet, Nixie and your coaching group, please. Nix has to go back. I'm going to put Dawson straight into the midfield for the first bounce. Cummins can go back as well because I'm putting Dan Curtin on that wing. He's back. He can do it. You've probably said all of this, Campo, but I was in the toilet spewing. And literally put my fingers down my throat and bloody spewing. Get Rochelli out of the midfield, play him deep forward. He's either balls and all or not at all. And at the moment, he's not at all. And I give Pedler that other little squirt for him as the other midfield rotation through there. And here's my message. Fellas, we're chasing a lead. Let's see whether Richmond can go with us. Because if we're going to go down today, we're going to go down our way by absolutely playing attacking footy. Let's see if they can attack as much as we attack. And if they both kick 10 goals each this quarter, well, bloody well, so be it. But we've got to go down our way. This defensive tempo, chip the ball, change lanes is not working because you don't have a team with the skill to be able to execute it, for starters. Everyone's having a go at... who's the Carlton coach?
9: Michael Voss.
8: They're all having a crack at him. This is the worst display of coaching in a half of footy this year, period, full stop. Because they haven't given themselves a chance. They haven't set the team up right. They're probably bloody pig-headed and they're going, oh, let's just leave Nick Murray there. He's got a goal. He's had a lot of tackles. He's had one kick and he's got one goal. It was a ball that went over the back. It was an alley-oop, bloody fluky, bloody... Yeah. Tell me to shut up any time you want, guys, but this is frustrating. The season's not on the line.
9: No.
8: But 4 points, huh?
9: Absolutely.
8: Very important 4 points against Richmond, who last I looked won their first game last week.
9: Well, I don't disagree with that. That's exactly what Will and I discussed
8: before. Give yourself a chance. Well, sorry, but give yourself a chance by setting your team up right. Because when you set your team up right, these footballers aren't dumb. They all know. They all talk. What are they doing with Nick Murray down back? Like, they do. You know they do, Campo. Yeah. And when you start getting that, that is unsettling and it's unnerving and it's wrong. And that's how they're playing. Second-guess football.
9: Yeah, well, that to a certain extent. But once again, I'll read you a couple of numbers, which... Now, Nick Murray can't do everything, right?
8: No.
9: So let's not blame Nick Murray. But let's have a look at minus 17 contested possession through the middle of the ground.
8: Is appalling.
9: Let's
8: number.
9: Have a look at minus 14 at ground ball through the middle of the ground. And they're losing uncontested possession. So we can go Nick Murray. But I once again, I'm going to this midfield group and I'm sitting there going, where are you, Sam Berry? Where are you, Jake Soligo? Where are you, James Peatling? Because once again, we keep bringing it up every week. But is he too scared to drop one of these guys, Roey and Will? Is he too scared to drop one of them, either Peatling or Berry, to get a different look in there? Because at the moment, if you throw Jordan Dawson in there, you have to tip out either Rankin or Rochelli out of that midfield rotation, right? So, yes, we can have Hunt and we can have whatever, but they're not doing it. Like, we're not sitting here thinking, geez, that, like, if you look at Berry, I mean, he's had five contested possessions, which is probably, you know, at the level.
8: He tries hard.
9: But the other guys are not anywhere near the level that, like, Richmond at. So Ross has had 15, Taranto 14, you know, through the middle of the ground, and Hopper's had 10. But there's no real, like, fight or anything through the middle of the ground. So they've got to get control of this midfield group. And then what happens is, we spoke about it pre-game, Riley Filthorpe, he's struggling. 23 entries, no forward, and their method's awful.
8: He's only had five touches.
9: Yeah, awful. Yeah.
8: Okay, it is our player spotlight. It is thanks to Unique Home Style Foods, supporting South Aussie businesses large and small. We love them. Unique Home Style Foods. Here we go. It's Tigers by 10. Dawson's in the middle. Campo, you got your wish. Dawson in the middle, and here we go. He's also there with Rankin and Berry. Dawson wins the first one out, goes straight up the forward line. Filthorpe almost got the mark. Crumb. Alex Neil-Bullen was there with short, almost a tackle. Taranto got it on the inside. He's still there, Filthorpe. Cook overcooked it. Alex Neil-Bullen did it back to Dawson. Going to get his second touch. Goes inside. 50. Oh, it was touched off the mark. Bolts is holding the ball. Rankin's free kick. Dan Curtin, Rochelli, goal. Beautiful start. Dawson in the middle. Hallelujah. Rochelli bent down, picked up the handle, snapped on his left leg. In a heartbeat, they're only 4 points behind, and they're just as likely to pile seven on. And you know why? I'll tell you why, because he set the team up better, Campo.
9: Well, and he's had two possessions and a clearance, the skipper. And dare I say it, Nick Murray has gone back behind the ball.
8: Well, you know.
9: So
10: you're saying he's not James Sicily.
8: So that's admitting they got it wrong. You absolute flawed with your form clowns. And I've said that clown word a number of times. Who was the coach that said you get what you deserve? First half, the Crows got what they deserved.
10: Yeah.
8: Did they or did they not?
9: Yep.
8: All right, here they go. Strap yourselves in. They're just as likely to win by 10 goals now.
10: Well, let's see. Is it started in the best possible way? The umpire's been cannoned into. Now, it's a free kick Adelaide for umpire contact. So it's just outside of where we could see. And the umpire just smacked into the deck. So it's going to be a second straight clearance. And McAndrew, a little handball to the skipper in Dawson again, goes forward. Toby Murray was there, couldn't get it. Rochelli with another touch. Little hand pass and the shot on goal comes from Rankin, who tries to curl it around the corner. 3 point the margin.
8: He'd have kicked that last year.
10: Adelaide have started really well. Let's have a look.
9: Just their feet got tangled up.
10: It was McAuliffe.
9: Yeah.
8: Okay, good start to Adelaide. Very good start. They only trail now by 3 points. So Broad kicks it in to the outer side. Big fly. Dawson was under it again. Berry tried to get it. Miller is getting himself in it. They can't grab him off to Keys. Keys outside 50, inside 50. Playing in front. Filthorpe. Oh, it's all happening. Filthorpe couldn't draw you the ball. He's got one. Dawson down back. He's got four. Nick Murray's down back. We don't need him to touch it. Just spoil it. They're going to kick a goal within 2 minutes of three-quarter time and hit the lead. This will give Filthorpe some real confidence. But what a start for the skipper.
9: Yeah, well, no surprise.
8: Nah.
9: Is there, really?
8: Yeah, blind Freddy. Blind Freddy. Blind Freddy could have told you that. So here he comes, Stillthorpe. We need a big second half for him. It was a really good mark. He's got his first, and the Crows were in front by three. Yabba dabba doo!
9: Yeah, well, I mean, they've just dominated field position. They've every key stat. Plus six in contested possession, winning the ground ball, which we spoke about, four inside 50s to zip. They're playing a front half game, and that kick inside forward 50 when you look forward on the Lynn Andrews Real Estate Replay. 1v1 against Ben Miller. Give me that every day of the week if you got Riley Stillthorpe.
10: We've come out looking like a side that was embarrassed in the first half, Adelaide.
8: Well, they were.
10: They were. Renewed purpose, and the skipper has led the way. Maybe the lesson out of this game is not whether Nick Murray can play forward or back. It's this Adelaide midfield isn't prepared yet for Jordan Dawson playing anywhere else.
8: That is as true a comment as being said tonight, Will, and it's attributed to you and you're spot on.
10: Back in the middle now. It's Taranto leans into McAndrew. He tried to draw the free kick. Umpire was wise to it, so we're going to get a secondary stoppage back in the middle. McAndrew won it down again. Almost gathered his own footy. Berry got the hands free, and Adelaide away again through Rankin. Inside 50, up at the footy. Stillthorpe almost reeled it again. Vlosten at ground level to short. Now Gray, and Richmond exit defensive 50. Up the wing, Miller put the arm up. Couldn't quite get there. Laird was forced off the footy. Miller's second effort was good. Oh, he just emerged with the footy and danced around the Tiger defenders. Gets it back. Wayne Miller, All-Australian form. Inside 50. Big fly from Murray. Ground level, Brad Miller has it, and Vlosten cleans it up for the Tigers.
8: Like we said at halftime, attack, attack, attack, and see if they can attack with you. Murray did attack the ball high in the air, but it dropped out. Out the back now was Rankin. That was a clever little give. Back to Cook, back to Miller. Miller now empties out to Laird. Laird now goes back to Dawson. For RAA, his fifth touch for the quarter. We've only played 3 minutes. He now goes to Berry. Just attack, Ben. Berry comes out this near side wing to Worrell. Worrell's got McAndrew. He's got another player short. Worrell hits that player up, and that's coming. 46-49, Adelaide in front by three. And we've only played 3 minutes in this third quarter. They trailed by 10 at quarter halftime because they played dog football. Up goes Toby Murray. Here goes Stillthorpe. Handled out the back. Dan Curtin was clever, clever by half. And away go Richmond.
10: Yeah, negotiating the Adelaide press with hands here. And the Tigers have done pretty well. That was a fall that came up and got it. Now Ross, good handball forward. If it sits up, there's a real opportunity here. They go inside 50, marking opportunity for Lynch, spoiled away from him. Rankin and LaFau neither wanted to pick it up. Nick Murray's back in defence now. Did pretty well, gets it to Worrell, last line of defence. Miller, a little chip to Cook. And he wanted to slow it down. That was his instinct there, Cook. But out in the wing, Keyes is all by himself and nothing to kick to. And Dawson looking very ginger coming off, Stephen Rowe. We'll keep an eye on that for CLK Legal.
8: We certainly will on the outer side, Vlosten. That's going to be a big, big, big play, that one for CLK. Richmond unloaded, shallow inside 50. Miller is under it, Worrell's under it, Laird's under it. Crummer's on the ground, Cook. Got back to the D50 well, back to Worrell. Worrell now to Miller. Miller's corner has been sensational. And he gets the ball up to Michael Annie. 46-49, Adelaide by three. They pulled their finger out, their lemonade and sass. Ball ace now. Goes laterally to Nick Murray. Hello, Nick Murray's in defence. Now he goes short to Rankin. Rankin now goes short. Now they're mucking around with the ball. Laird's got it. Back to Rankin. That's the way to go. Rankin up on this near side wing. Goes forward. Beautiful little kick to Alex Neil-Bullen. Off to Cummings. Cummings going to get it in long to Toby Murray. A go at goal. Long, long, long fly by McAndrew, and he dropped it on the goal line. He got a touch of the symbols, McKenzie, and it's gone through for a point. Getting his knee rubbed is Dawson. We'll get onto that. The lead's out to 4 points.
9: Yeah, knee on knee. Just that little muscle above your kneecap has got a cork by the looks of it.
8: Okay.
10: Take
8: He'll
10: it
8: be
10: court.
8: Right.
9: Yeah, he's fine.
10: Yeah, just getting it worked on. They need him because he's been electric to start this second half. The skipper. He set the tone early. 4 point margin Adelaide's way, reversing a 10-point Richmond lead at halftime. We've gone right on 5 minutes sombrero clock.
9: Well, if you want three guys at the top of your disposal list, Miller, Rankin and Dawson, the ball in their hands.
10: Yeah. Yep. Take that.
9: That's
10: centre wing, big fly from Bolter. But the man who's staying down was his teammate in Fall, and he's taken the mark, Jonty Fall. So he kicks it forward, and the Tigers have a chance to go inside 50 here. Clever little handball. Now Hopper inside 50. It's a shocker of a kick. And he's kicked it to Isaac Rankin, who's cutting him to ribbons at the moment. Worst thing he could possibly do. He goes short, and he's going to get it back now, Isaac. Out towards the wing. Ball falls short of Toby Murray. Oh, he did exceptionally well to reel it in. How well's Wayne Miller removing? He just planted the foot and escaped the tackler and got it to Cook, who always uses it well. Rochelle started forward. Campo called for that at halftime. Into the square, and back there is Neil Bullen, who takes a mark on the goal line, and he'll kick for goal right next to that left-hand goalpost.
9: One more meter. Well, Isaac Rankin's had 8 disposals in 7 minutes. Eight minutes. He's racking it up, and he's going from contest to contest, and they're giving him the ball, and his mate Wayne Miller is not far behind. So they've been involved in all their scoring chains, a couple each, and Cook on that wing as well as the captain.
10: He looks like Andrew McLeod cruising around halfback at the moment, yeah. Isaac Rankin. It's speaking of MCG heroics, and Neil Bullen has kicked another one for Adelaide. So they extend that margin, and they reverse the halftime lead. It's now a 10-point lead Adelaide's way, and that's a Beachwood Homes goal of the day. Alex Neil Bullen at his former home ground.
8: 20-point turnaround. Just
10: 20-point
8: like
10: turnaround.
8: It's funny that, isn't it, when you set the team up right and you attack?
9: Yeah, well, they've kicked 3-2 for the quarter from 9 entries. Richmond have only had 2, and it was a poor entry, really, that started it from Hopper. That was a rough kick inside forward 50, and then they just go bang. And that's what we like. That's what we've seen of Adelaide in 2025, but we probably haven't seen it enough against the best teams. I mean, they can get away with it against the 18th-ranked team in the comp, but, you know, we want to see it, or I do. I want to see it against the best teams.
8: Yeah, certainly do. Beachwood Homes, goal of the day, real custom home builders. This bloke just keeps running, Alex Neil Bullen. He's got his 2. Kurt with 1, Thilthorpe with 1, Murray and Pedler also ranking. Back in the middle it goes. Hopper's got the free kick for holding. It was held by Peatling. So Hopper now needs to get it long inside 50. Lynch will fly behind the mark. There was Worrell, which was absolutely superb. Good football by Bond. Bond handles inside to Peatling, to McAndrew. Now to Berry. Berry empties out. And up onto this near side wing is Taylor. Taylor now pulls the kick. Thilthorpe's in front. Went up with one hand. Couldn't get the 2 up. Big tackle on Miller. That was by Rochelle. He's lifted his output. The whole team's lifted their output. They lead by 10. 13 minutes still to play on the Zambero clock in the third quarter.
10: Right-hand half-forward flank for Adelaide. Ruckman come in. Hayes Brown got it and juggled it to Ross, who works it back to Rechko. And did he go out a bit easy there? The umpire says no. He was trying to spin under the Peatling tackle and we'll get a boundary throw in. Still on that right-hand half-forward flank. 10-point margin, but it feels like the Adelaide machine is wearing to life in the second half after coughing and spluttering through the first two quarters. So McAndrew again at front position, wins it down, and Dawson, the Rolls-Royce, just draws a couple. His handball inboard, set his teammate up. He wins the football again himself to Soligo, who spears it into the pocket. Good defending, though, and fisted away from Dan Curtin, who was deep forward on that occasion, and a boundary throw in right-hand forward pocket.
8: Wonder how many games he's played since under-10s out of the cage at full forward. 56-46, the speaker Dan Curtin, he is there on grey. So boundary thrown alongside that left-hand post. Inside 50 for Adelaide. We'll get all those RAA stats. McAndrew won it. Peatling came through. Got one around his head. He's going to get a shot at goal. 20 out directly in front.
9: He was lucky.
8: Very good craft, wasn't it, for the stoppage?
9: Yeah.
8: He was lucky he got one high, but...
9: Well, he lifts his... Oh, no, that's fair.
8: Yeah.
9: He got him high initially,
8: got him
9: but
8: high.
9: He did try the shrug.
8: Yeah. He's got some good craft when he does, Peatling. His disposal is the one that needs to improve. His 10th disposal, in he comes. Crows by 10. They are all over Richmond this third quarter. We can see it happening. Slight angle. Punt road in. Peatling has kicked a point. Oh dear, oh dear, wowee. God, if he could fix that margin 11.
10: Not great.
9: Well, 10 inside 50s for RAA stats. 10-3 they've had.
8: Yeah,
9: they don't
8: all
9: even
8: over
9: like scoring Richmond.
8: But keep attacking now.
9: Yeah,
8: just
9: I agree.
8: Go at them. Go at them. See if they can go with you.
9: It's a different philosophy to what we see with Melbourne, isn't it?
8: That's right.
9: Like on the flip side.
8: Man, yeah.
10: So Trainer, the late inclusion, got it to Green, who had nowhere to go, so he kicks it up the wing, and the umpire's called out a free kick here.
11: 50 metres, thank you.
10: Wow.
8: Oh, no.
10: That felt a bit hot.
11: You've gone over.
10: The big ruckman, Hayes Brown, he paid the mark, the umpire said.
9: Yeah.
10: And then everyone kept playing because it looked like it had been fisted away. So 50 metres, to generous one too. First mistake Jordan Dawson's made in the second half. He's been absolutely unbelievable. So Hayes Brown, the ruckman, decides the short handball's the option, and now inside 15 at the back, Saligo held his ground and took a good saving mark 15 metres out from his own goal.
8: So he goes short to ball ace. Nick Murray has been moved forward. So that experiment didn't work. This bloke's been outstanding. His name is Dawson. Oh, gee, that kick was turned over. Michael Ennis should have met the ball. He didn't, and it was met there by a trainer, and he's marked in the middle of the ground. He goes long inside 50. Up goes Toby Murray. Nick Murray's out the back. Got his arms free. Oh, Toby Murray clever to Cook. Cook to Worrell. Worrell now to Laird. Laird back with flat-footed Cook. Works inside of it. Oh, and he got around two or three. That was absolutely superb, Cook. Pushing the back. Not going to be a free kick, the Thill thought. Cook was superb. Did a blind turn. I thought he was Phil Cracker and Jimmy Cracker all rolled in and won. Unbelievable. Crows by 11 points.
10: So
9: he's probably watched it enough of Wayne Miller and Isaac Rankin at training. He thought, I might have a go at that myself. Yeah. It looks all right.
10: Looked good. Unfortunately, the kick let him down, which is a bit the Cookie has no problem with. Tucked up against the boundary line. Green with a little handball. Wanted Campbell, who just fumbled it. He's upset with himself, Campbell, because he knew he was had an opportunity to pull it back and maybe have a shot on goal, but instead fumbled it out. Boundary throw in. 11 points the margin. This game feels completely different to the first half.
8: 21-point turnaround from half-time.
10: Tigers not having as much fun as they did in that first term. Albeit, deep in attack here. LaFoul tried to take it out of the ruck. Oh, Hopper's done holding the ball. Somehow got boot to ball at the last minute and escaped the trouble. At high up and under, Murray was there. Driving tackle
8: on Green.
10: And on Green, the umpire says it's okay. I think they had a bit of a discussion about whether he was playing for too high. Yeah. In the end, it's just the stoppage.
8: Well, he ducked his head again. Toby Murray goes up. Ball on the ground. Rankin's been terrific. Laird was outstanding. Got the ball outside 50. It's now a foot race in two. Keyes is one of the two that got it, but Richmond got into it, and that's a really good tackle by Keyes. Wrapped up his man. In at Retchco. That was brilliant by Keyes. Keyes now chips the ball short. Guess who? Dawson. We'll get his RAA stats. Been everywhere. Dawson chips the ball over the top. Here's the big overlap run. Back to Taylor. One way, then the other. Then kicks it straight up and down. Thilthorpe's not going to get there. And that's a really good mark in the end by Trainer. 7-4 to 8-9. Crows the 8-9. They're 57. They lead by 11 points. We're exactly halfway through the third quarter.
10: So Broad has it. Richmond haven't kicked a goal this quarter. Still in the game. Just trailing by the 11 points. So Miller now switch it out to the wing. And he's kicked it well. Trying to generate a little bit of run and overlap here. Little kick from Retchko. Lynch has come a long way. Called to play on. He tries to get away from Zach Taylor, who tripped him. And in the end, it didn't even stop him enough to stop him playing on. And then on his wrong foot, Lynch has kicked an absolute shocker. And Rankin mopping up across half back. Chipped it towards Thilthorpe. Called for the free kick. Ground level needs some support. No one there. Trainer to Taranto. His kick's not great. Gives Pedler a chance. In fact, Taylor in a one-on-one with Vlosten, who tried to shrug him. He thought the little man couldn't hold him, but Zach Taylor wrapped him up. That was strong. Did well. Forced the turnover. So Adelaide will go forward again through Taylor. Generated the turnover all by himself. A little short one. Peatling has it. Shoots the handball. Now Michael Annie. Right up the middle, inside 50. Thilthorpe, champagne football. If you deliver it like that to him, he's going to kick a bag. He's lining up for his second, 30 out directly in front.
8: I'm trying to work out where Rankin is. Is he across halfback?
9: No, he's off the ground. He's off the ground now, okay. But he played all that time on ball.
8: It's amazing when you get it in quick to this bloke. He's 202 centimetres.
9: Well, and put it to his advantage.
8: Yeah, does help, doesn't it?
9: Instead of kicking on his head.
8: And in fairness to him, and we cut him some slack because he's so good, he's had to pull his finger out his you-know-what as well, didn't he, yep. Thilthorpe?
10: He's kicked one goal too, hasn't had his kicking boots on, and he still hasn't. One goal three for Thilthorpe. So they're all big gettable kicks for him too, by the way. He could have had four on a pretty difficult day, but instead he's got one. Shake of the head from the coach, and it's a two-goal margin late in this third term against the Tigers.
8: Furio Milk Company celebrating 20 years.
9: In his career.
8: Let's keep a good thing going. Well, he has one job. Set the team up to give him a chance to win. That's all he has to do. Let the players do the rest. Margin 12, and he got that wrong in the first half. Toby Murray got a windy on it. Good little handball in there to Lynchy. He's playing way up the field. Taranto comes through. Bond was there, which was terrific. Campbell, brilliant. Good work, Keys. Going to handball forward. Forward handball down to Thilthorpe. Back to Berry. Berry on the outside. He's going to knock it over the top. He's going to chip it in short. Oh, Dawson's moved forward. He's going to get a free kick for chopping. He has been superb. Dawson has picked this team up at halftime, put him on his shoulders and said, come with me. He's been moved to full forward. Now's going to have a shot at goal. What a quarter he's had.
9: Well, we spoke about it pre-game. He's the one that you're going to use as your swing. That's obvious. I'm not... Is it? Anyway, I don't want to start Rowie.
8: Campo, keep him in the job. Let me drag you down. Let me pot them.
9: I'm looking forward to tomorrow and the rant tomorrow.
8: Okay. Well, no, I won't. They're going to win by 10 goals here. Dawson knocks it over at the margins, 18. Hallelujah. And I hope they all give their coaches some real solid feedback about what happened in that first half. It's not all one way. It's a two-way street. 9-10 to 7-4. That's better. Crows by 18. And I can now start to get my comfy little slippers on. And I'm not going to go to the rest of it with my little smoking jacket, Campo. But this is better. And you know why? They're attacking. They're taking them on.
9: Well, they're attacking and they're playing their brand of footy that they want to do. I mean, 13 inside 50s for AAS, that's to 6. They've kicked 4-4. But the most important thing is 4 goals, 2 out of the 4-4 have come from turnover. So they've been able to just pressure, get the ball, and when it goes in there, it's not going in slowly, is it? So you think of all the goals that have gone in there, it's been with speed off turnover. So, and that's why those free kicks happen.
10: 4-4 to no score
9: Dan
10: this quarter.
9: Dan Kirk in the centre bounce. Like it.
10: If Taranto extracts the footy, works it out to Retchko. So Richmond get a centre clearance, yet to score this quarter. 18 points the margin. They took a 10-point lead into halftime. And inspired by the skipper, he's played a remarkable third quarter. The Crows are on top. Trezias on his left to the edge of 50. It's a shallow entry and a good mark taken by Bolter. Is that a quieter quarter, Bolter? Is he too far out to score? It'll take some kicking from here. He's a big leg.
9: He's got it in him, well and truly.
10: So
9: he
10: has gone back just about to the interchange gates with the man who's got no doubt that he's got this journey in him. And his team desperately needs it. He's kicked one. So he's probably kicking from 55, 56 metres. He runs out a bit to his right. He kicks it high and long. It's going to be wide. And at the last minute, it gets to the goal line. It may have gone through.
9: I think LaFau touched it. Did LaFau touch it? Touched it on the line.
10: Oh, everyone else had given up on it. LaFau stood underneath it.
12: Just
10: check
12: the ball has touched the line.
10: Yeah. The call's behind. I think it's going to be.
13: Umpire's call is touched from behind.
10: He's not going to enjoy watching this replay.
8: If LaFau left it, it was a goal.
10: It was a goal. It was a great.
14: Look at this angle. We said it was touched before crossing the back of the goal line.
10: Oh, it was. So it's one behind. It was a magnificent kick from Bolter in the end.
8: That's a bad
10: not
8: mistake.
10: Great work on the line by the Crows defenders. They gave up on it, didn't they, Campo?
9: No, they did.
8: They did.
10: So it's a minus score. Richmond's first of the third term. 17-point margin on the 5AA scoreboard.
8: Crikey, the camera just panned to a lady in the crowd, and she might be a mother, but she's quite chubby, and she had her face all done up and looked like a lion, didn't she?
10: She didn't look
8: but
10: happy.
8: But she's meant to be a tiger, and she didn't look happy. Well, I'm telling you, she looked like a lion. She had a beard. Okay, good mark there by Berry. Berry now on the half-back flank, 64 to 47. I'm a little bit happier, the Crows by 17. Good teams can respond, and that's what the Crows have done this quarter. Up goes Toby Murray. He's taken a mark. He's on the wing. Marked that brilliantly in front of Haynes Brown, the ruckman. Toby Murray goes long. Gee, Dawson flew out the back. Alex Neil-Bullen went out now to short. Short plays on. Long, loopy right-hand handle. Could be snapped off. Broad's got it. Broad tried to get it over the top of Cummings. Head. Oh, he's been aggressive, Dawson. Massive tackle on Boston. And they get in around Dawson. Dawson is on the red line.
9: Oh, boy,
8: he has
9: like it.
8: Picked them up.
9: He's had enough.
10: First bit of aggression we've probably seen all game from Adelaide. Yep. Really?
8: And Andrew's real estate. Well done by the skipper. Knocked his block off and then put the elbow into the side of his head. Love it.
10: So they control the footy short. Now Trainer's got it. He's going to have to kick long to a contest. Centre wing. Up they go. LaFau at the back can't get there. McAndrew got hands to it. Now LaFau picks it up at ground level. Tries to shrug the lead tackle. Did get hands free. And that's going to be a free kick, Adelaide. Yeah. It's going to go Isaac Rankin's way because the handball missed the target and bounced out of bounds. Could be a costly turnover with 4 minutes remaining in this third term. Short one from Rankin, who's just cruising around racking up footy in this second half. Cumming goes back inside defensive 50, and Adelaide are going to start the switch.
8: Well, they've attacked the entire quarter. Well done to Worrell. Rankin's been outstanding. Dawson as well. Oh, gee, it went over the top of Miller's head. Who's the other one?
12: That's
8: was great.
12: Tackle.
8: And that is an outstanding tackle to Miller. It went through his fingers. He wrapped up one arm, got him holding the ball. His third quarter has been exceptional. Saligo, how's he gone this quarter? We get the RAA stats. He's lifted his game somewhat as well.
9: Three.
8: Out of side wing. Well, I'm dreaming, aren't I? Up onto the half-forward flank. Big tackle by Pedler. It's going to be another ball up left-hand half-forward flank. They're doing all the one percenters. They're back in the game. They're back in the game. 9-10 to 7-5. Crows by 17.
10: So it's going to be Hayes Brown and McAndrew. In fact, it was Bolter who's back in the ruck. Cook, Laird. Back to Rankin. Now Miller dances around some defenders. Back to Rankin. He'll go short and wide. So left-hand half-forward flank. Berry's got it. This kick goes short again.
9: Jeez, they're generous and with the yardage today.
10: They certainly are. They 3 8-foot kicks in a row. Ends up with Rory Laird.
8: Dawson's free in the middle.
10: He is, and Laird's finally heard the skipper. Get it to him. He's cutting them apart in this third term.
9: He's got the lead up. No, didn't see him.
10: So he's going to delay here. Murray goes past. He goes around on the left and kicks to the pocket in the far side. He's picked out a one-on-one almost. Taylor was there. He says, good kick. Didn't read it. We'll get a boundary throw-in as it dribbles harmlessly out of bounds. 2:44 on the Zambrero clock. 17-point lead. 27-point turnaround from halftime for Matty Nix's men.
8: Yeah, and so it should have been. 9-10, 7-5. As you said, 2 minutes on the Zambrero clock yet to go. Gee, he's over the top of his shoulders there, McAndrew. No free kick. Going back is Cook. And that's his half-forward flank. He knocked that one over to win that showdown. Showdown 59 by a point. Plays on. Right leg. Goes to the edge of the square. Cummings flies! He needed it and he marked it. He's on a tight angle. Not really. 45 degrees, 30 out. Luke, they are Luke, all over him like a cheap suit, Campo. What are the inside 50s this quarter?
9: 16 to 7.
8: Oh, goodness me. Well, and that's a team that's bottom two to a team that's potentially vying for top 10. Cummings has taken a mark. The margin's 17, a 27-point turnaround. He'll make it 33. Isaac Cummings, a man of his talent, needs to knock this straight over the umpire's lid. In he comes. Yes, sirree, Bob, they are back. Margin 23, and that's the way you play attacking footy. Great Mark Cummings up and down the ground. Led by Dawson, what a quarter. Get all those stats at three-quarter time, a minute and a half left, and the Crows are all over them.
9: Yeah, well, I mean, some of the key indicators, they're playing the game in their front half. Adelaide, aren't they? Adelaide 16 to 7 inside 50s, as we mentioned. Plus 20 marks. They've had 40 marks, Adelaide, for the quarter, which is world record pace. Contested possession, they've been able to get their noses in front with there. So plus 8 for the quarter. Plus 35 uncontested possessions for the quarter. The ground ball, which we highlighted, plus 5 for the quarter, and clearances 7-3. So what changes?
8: Well, attitude and the way the coach wants them to play. Like, clearly being 10 points down the first half, playing defensive, safe tempo footy, as opposed to take me on, Richmond. See if you can take me on at the MCG. Well,
10: Tigers won it out of the middle. Through centre-half forward, bouncing
8: hard.
10: Ball. Rochelle chopped it off. Attacking handball now. Middle of the ground, it's Taylor. Right foot, inside 50. Crows attacking again. Fist came. Going through was Rankin. Managed to extract some space. But it's all Richmond back there. And Trainer will kick it out towards the outer side. Lafau on a one-on-one now with Bond, who falls on top of the footy.
11: Line.
8: Good contest.
10: We'll get a stoppage. Centre wing out of side. 69 seconds remaining in this third quarter.
8: Attitude's a massive thing in footy. No question about that. And intent. The Crows' intent this quarter has been to take on Richmond, who have only won one game for the year. Fumble on the outer side. Miller is out there. Gets it now. God, what a quarter he's had. What a year to Worrell. Worrell goes out the back to Laird. Now, Laird's got Cummins, but he can chip it short to Nick Murray, who's been moved back. Nick Murray at centre-half back. Margin 23, Adelaide's way. Trail by 10 at half-time. And it was equal at quarter-time. Back to Miller. Miller now chips the ball to Saligo. Make that Bond back to Miller. Miller's on that outer side wing. Crows by 23, almost three-quarter time. Worrell wants it and he'll go that way. So what a great third quarter. We'll get all those stats for RAA with Campo. But this is a 180-degree turnaround, Will.
10: It certainly is.
8: 118.
10: And there's still a chance for scoring late here. Because Cook's got it. He kicks it into the pocket and coming out, meeting the football was Phil Thorpe. Two hands to it. Couldn't reel it in. Desperate defending now. And the Tigers will come away through Taranto. Seconds ticking over. Pressure being applied. Neil Bullen picks it up. His time is going to expire. Bit of stoppage late in a term that Adelaide have totally turned the tables on their young Tiger opponents. There it goes, the siren. 23 points the margin. 5AA footy. Thanks to the Fleury Milk Company. Stay with us. Big final stands are coming up right after this.
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19: Tommy, what gets you up in the morning for a hit of golf?
20: Timmy, there's nothing better than stepping out on the first hole and feeling the anticipation of a great day. What about you?
19: It's the crack of the driver. Sends the ball straight down the middle of the fairway. What gets you up for a game, Rowie?
8: Timmy, for me, it's the kerplonk of the ball finding the cup.
21: You know what gets me up for a game of golf, fellas?
8: We know, Pebbo. 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
8: Bolters hold the ball, Rankin's free kick. Dan Kurt, Bruschelli goal. Beautiful start. Keys outside 50, inside 50, playing in front. Phil Thorpe. Oh, it's all happening. Phil Thorpe, we need a big second half for him. It was a really good mark. He's got his first. The Crows were in front by 3.
10: Speaking of MCG heroics, and Neil Bullen has kicked another one for Adelaide. So they extend that margin and they reverse the halftime lead.
8: Berry on the outside. He's going to chip it in short. Oh, Dawson's going to get a free kick. Dawson knocks it over at the margin's 18. Goes to the edge of the square. Cummings flies. In he comes. Yes, sirree, Bob. They are back. Margin 23, and that's the way you play attacking footy.
7: This is 5AA football.
10: 23-point margin, three-quarter time, 5AA footy, thanks to the Fleurieu Milk Company. Thank God for the skipper in Jordan Dawson, who just reversed the rot in that third term. It was remarkable. I mean, we talk about the coaching. Yeah. We can talk about the Crows being flat, but it's sometimes you just need to be carried by your champions. And he and Isaac Rankin camp on that third term.
9: Well, yeah.
10: Put the team on their back.
9: Yeah, well, you can throw a couple others in there too. Will Wayne Miller had 13 disposals for the quarter. He had three score involvements. Isaac Rankin had 12. Cook on the wing had 10. Dawson had 10 and kicked a goal. So those guys that you want the ball in their hands, I mean, and it just came down. I mean, they had 40 more possessions, Adelaide, that quarter. They win the uncontested marks. They had 45 marks, Adelaide, to 19. So you're just controlling the ball. I mean, most teams only have 45 and a half. They've had it in a quarter. Contested possession, plus five. They got that going. And obviously the uncontested marks feeds into the uncontested possession. Ground ball, they were really strong. Clearance, 7-5. The end result, 18 inside 50s to 7. But not only did they do that, 16 tackles to 3. So they were at Richmond as well when they got the ball back. And that, I'm sure that would have been the messaging at halftime around, we've got to get back to contest and pressure. And then let's see if we can go with some speed. And we saw that. I mean, 5 goals, 4 to 1 point for the quarter is a domination by any stretch of the imagination. But they settled the team. Well, not settled the team. They went back to what they know.
10: Mm. So the team was settled.
9: Yeah.
10: Yeah.
9: So it's one of those ones that they'll look back, and I'll be really interested, I'm sure, all the Adelaide supporters, and we will be listening to the press conference around what he thought about that and why the change and what he liked or didn't like about it. But at the end of the day, Adelaide put on a quarter that you would expect. It was always going to be that way, Will. We said it when we were grabbing a coffee, you know, can Richmond sustain what they were able to do? And with the amount of guys that are out up against a, still a pretty formidable team, it was always going to be hard.
10: Dawson, Rankin, Berry start the fourth term as Matthew Nix looks to kill off the young Tigers at the MCG. Rowie's loaded up on the electrolytes.
8: Yep. I am.
10: And he's ready to go for quarter number four.
9: Is it electrolytes or a super duper?
8: It was a super duper.
10: Oh, was it? I thought it was one of those.
8: It was a super duper.
10: Oh, I thought it was one of those hydrolyte things.
8: Life's hard enough.
10: I'm giving you too much credit.
8: Life's hard enough without making it harder for yourself, is my message to Matty Nix. McAndrew out. Rankin overcooked it. Gets a shallow inside 50. Todd Murray tried to get a big grab, but he didn't. He wrapped his man up in trainer, and there's a ball up inside 50. 70 to 47, Crows by 23 points after trailing by 10. Hopper does a handball. That's got to be holding the ball, and Toby Murray's going to have a shot at goal. Well, they're unravelling as quick as the Crows are having a crack. Todd Murray, what's he done, Toby?
9: Toby Murray for the game.
8: That was a nice tackle. Followed it up. Big, strong lad.
9: Yeah, not a massive afternoon. 4 disposals. Only had the one mark.
8: Yeah, well, Rankin
9: five tackles.
8: Rankin was clever there. So Toby Murray will have his first deliberate shot on goal. A 45-degree angle. Distance won't be a problem. Generally a very, very good kick. So it was a draw at quarter time. Stinky footy. Second quarter was just awful. Trailed by 10. Up by 23 at three-quarter time. If he knocks this over, it'll be 29. Toby Murray, in he comes. Oh, he's gone across the face of goal and through for a point. Oh, gee, Thilthorpe kept it in. No, it's gone over the line. And the margin's out to 24 points. I want to see them keep attacking. Next week, North Melbourne. Now, what North Melbourne have... Yeah, has the tea gone up, has it? Are you doing the tea campaign? North Melbourne has a very, very good midfield, so they want to finish off this quarter very strongly.
10: So, Gloston will exit defensive 50. Murray with that trademark big spoil from behind. Berry, rock and roll.
8: I bet you $1 million they didn't hold the tee up one time that third quarter there.
10: Well, I reckon we might see some tee action this quarter.
9: Yeah, but that's because the game was in their heads.
8: Don't make excuses for him.
10: So Hopper wins it to Ross. Taranto just paddled it right to Rochelle, who suddenly realised he had no one around him, and he kicks it long inside 50. Thilthorpe there with Toby Murray, who just ran into the tackler, and he got taken high.
0: Thank you.
10: Just attacked the footy with menace, did Toby Murray, and McAuliffe tried to grab him, and just Murray just slipped the tackle magnificently well, and he's going to line up and kick for goal, the big fella.
8: Now, see if he learned.
10: Everything he does with physicality, Toby Murray, whether it works or it doesn't work. It involves bitten people and running into stuff.
9: You wouldn't want to meet him in a dark alley.
10: No.
8: No.
9: He's a big boy.
8: All right, Toby, see if you learnt from the previous kick. You got a cider. Let's see how you go.
10: Yep.
8: He's holding. Exact same spot.
10: The conventional way. 35 out, 45 degree angle. No problem whatsoever. Toby Murray kicks the goal. Adelaide strike first in this fourth quarter. And the margin's starting to look pretty comfortable. At five straight kicks. It's 30 points on the Big Difference Home Improvement scoreboard.
9: Yeah, just wonder, I mean, looking forward, obviously they like that combination of perhaps using him, but you just feel like that he's getting in the way of Riley Philthorpe's space.
8: 100%.
9: Because he hasn't got the craft.
8: Well, the craft,
9: but obviously it doesn't have the synergy with what Riley's doing and how the ball's coming in, where, you know, that one there, you'd probably think Darcy Fogarty lees up to the kicker and just allows him to do it. But that takes time. I mean, he's only in his sort of fifth or sixth game of AFL footy, so he'll learn.
8: 6 goals, 5-1 since half-time. Crows lead 77-47, a margin of 30. We did say if they get it together and attack, they'll probably win by 10. McAndrew now got the ball out over the top to Ross. Ross was tackled by Rankin. Good work there by Berry. Tried to do the Donaga. Oh, Dan Curtin kicks the ball forward. I thought he was going to go the wrong way there for a sec. And another mark to Toby Murray.
9: He's feeling it, Toby.
8: He is feeling it.
10: Running hot.
8: Running hot. We used to have that for Zamburro. Now it's the clock. Zamburro, feel good Mexican. Oh, Mexicanos. Dan Berry. Oh, that was a really good mark, Toby. Now let's see if he can knock this over from 45.
9: It's a good mark.
8: Was a very good mark, good playing in front. Mark. One of those colours, grey, couldn't quite go with him. So Toby Murray. Oh, he's chipped the ball short. A terrible kick, and it's gone out of bounds. That's just not footy smarts, is it?
9: Swim between the flags.
8: Toby, listen to Campo's son.
10: He could do with a bit more of the hungries about him, Toby.
8: He should have earlier on,
10: he passed one
9: just
10: off. He could have had a shot.
9: And put it through.
10: You're on fire, Toby. Have a kick. Boundary throw in. McAndrew down to Rankin. Tucked up against the boundary on his left. Won't get towards the square, and it's chopped off. Marks taken by Rechko. A little bit of funny business with Rochelle trying to make his way through. He just chips it over his head. And Gray's got it. Now a handball back to Rechko. He wants to draw a man. And that's precisely what he does. McAuliffe now up against the boundary line. The desperation high up and under kick. It's just not moving fluidly now for the Tigers at all. Lynch picks it up high up the ground. Left-hand handball. Arching his back. Back through the middle. It's Vlosten tries to spin out of the Murray tackle. You can't spin out of a Toby Murray tackle. When are you going to learn? Keys inside 50. Dawson's there with Broad. Falling over on top of the footy. One-on-one. Dawson's always going to win it. With strength, works the handball into the pocket for Keys. Richmond fans aren't happy. We'll get a boundary throw in. He's been remarkable, Jordan Dawson. We'll get a boundary throw in.
8: Oh, that was a great contest. 11-11-77, Richmond 7-5-47. That margin is 30 points. Big Difference Home Improvement scoreboard. Boundary throw-in. McAndrew's playing in front. LaFau came through. Taranto's got it. Kicks the ball to the outer side wing. Gee, that's a really solid mark. Four. Haven't called him all day on Worrell. He's done a terrific job. 47-77. Just started the last quarter. Need to finish off strongly, Adelaide. Keep attacking. So long to that outer side half-forward flank. Gee, that was a big leak by Bolter. Bolter's mark on Nick Murray. Bolter now goes forward and just a diving mark by Vlosten. Had to give on the up. Richmond building now. Long right footer into the goal square. Lynch's mark kicks a goal. Bit too strong for ball ace. We'll get a call on his game. He's been valiant on him, and he's got his second, and he cuts the margin to 24 points on the Big Difference Home Improvement scoreboard. Campo.
9: Yeah, it was two contested marks, wasn't it, really? And then the third one late, so they're not sure what Adelaide are doing, not defending the corridor, but then it just got in deep. All the Richmond players let up, and he was the one that just deep and just slipped over ball lays at the end. He was just too strong, Tom Lynch. But it was two really good contested marks by Richmond on that far wing there to give him an opportunity to get inside forward 50. So hasn't had a massive day, Tom Lynch. What's he kicked?
10: Three.
9: Not too bad considering, I suppose. They've kicked eight, he's kicked three. So
8: I think it looks like Cummins has gone back and it's allowed Dan Curtin to get a good squirt on that wing. I like that. loading up him.
10: Thanks to Fleuro Milk Company.
9: Well, he's in the centre bounce.
8: Was he?
9: He's playing in the middle, yeah.
10: Richmond have won another clearance and they go forward. Michael Annie dropped it. Bond, clever little handball to Nick Murray, who's right on the defensive 50. He sprays it out wide. Keys made up a lot of ground. Took a good mark, did Keys. Back into the middle of the ground. Morrill's got it. Just inside the centre square. He's got a short option. In Miller, he could go short to Rankin, and he does, and that's the combination with Dawson that took the game away from Richmond in the third term.
9: Both had 30 already.
10: And for CLK, Sam Berry's getting some work done on his foot.
8: Bit of turf toe, I reckon.
10: The sock is off.
8: Either that or gout.
10: This man. This man.
9: Too much into the shellfish.
10: Yeah, that's right. Bolter. Oh,
8: it's not just shellfish, mate.
10: Bit of red wine as well, you think?
9: Miles Bergman had that one on Friday night. He's got a bit of an issue with his toe.
10: Bolter to Hopper, now Trezise, and Richmond are attacking. Adelaide need to stay awake here. Trezise kick inside 50. Actually made its way to Taranto, but he fumbled what he should have taken. Murray's just climbing all over the foul. The ball stuck underneath his legs.
9: And saddle on him.
10: He did. He was riding him. He looked like the...
9: At the wool shed.
10: The bull at the wool shed. The mechanical foul.
8: Or the Goodwood handicap. Okay, boundary throw in. Ball up, mate. That McAndrews there. LaFoul got it. Taranto kicked it out of the pack. Worrell goes back. Couldn't get it. Saligo did. Gave it to Bond. Good pace by Bond on his right leg. Needs to hit a target, and he did. Alex Neil Bullen's work rate. Oh, gee, he favoured his knee then a little bit. We'll keep our eye on that for CLK. Now he pops the ball short. Peatling dives and takes the mark. Centre wing grandstand side. Peatling goes well when the team goes well. He's starting to get on the end of it. Oh, gee, that's an awful kick.
10: That's
8: he's
10: not a good sign, then. That.
8: No, he's got an awful kick, full stop. Richmond now go forward. LaFoul can get the mark, and he does. That's a massive turnover. LaFoul's got it. They got the last goal. They can get another one. Crows by 24. Can you fix that? You're kicking. He's got an awful drop. I know he's tenacious, and he has a crack, and he's all those sort of things, but... Can't hit a target. Deary, deary me. I mean, that's an awful kick.
9: He tried to overkick it. He's trying to go to the far side of the ground.
8: Yeah, well, there is a dead set thing. There's a dead set thing. The only bloke can kick around his body is D. Jarman, and he couldn't. LaFoul misses to the near side, and it's through for a point. Cuts the margin of 23. He should get a phone call from D. Jarman. Leave that to me.
9: Yeah, leave that.
8: Just leave that work to me. Big difference, home improvement score.
9: The
8: tease with the margins
9: up.
8: 23.
9: The tease up, Roy.
8: It is not.
9: It is.
8: No, I refuse to see it.
9: The tease up, and let me tell you, Isaac Rankin looked like he was stretching out his hamstring.
10: Oh, dear, don't say that.
9: Yeah, down inside deep 50.
10: Meanwhile, Bolter takes a good contested mark, and Richmond have had the last few inside 50s. Kicks it long again, spoiled away from Miller. The skipper picks it up with a
8: Then
10: he accelerates through the middle. That was terrific. His kick isn't bad either. Up towards Keys, who Gloston did really well to outpoint. Gloston with a handball. And Richmond are just sensing that they've got a moment here. Bolter with a short kick. His work rate has improved massively. Fall. Inside 50. Spearing ball once. Lynch fisted away from him. Tucked up against the boundary. It's Taranto. Adelaide have stopped to a walk. And the mark's been taken by Hopper. 35-40 out directly in front. Chance to kick two in a row for the Tigers.
8: My favourite letter T. If I could take a T to bed, I would. If I had my bed head, I'd put a T right at the top. Tempo. The minute they put that up, this sort of crap happens. Is it just me dreaming?
9: Well, I was laughing.
8: Tell me they didn't hold the T up.
9: They did. I was watching as Isaac Rankin ran off and they scanned to the interchange.
8: Is he in a colour, Rankin? Is Isaac
9: not at the moment?
8: Not yet. Okay.
9: Not at the moment.
10: So this suddenly, big kick. Hopper kicks this and Richmond a bit of momentum and only three goals behind, but Hopper has absolutely hooked it. Out on the full, no addition to the score, 23 points the margin. Big difference home improvement scoreboard. Entertain all year round, no matter the weather. Big difference home improvements. He's getting it worked on, that hamstring, Rankin.
8: He is. For CLK, he's getting that right hamstring worked on. Hopper was pick seven. That's not a pick seven kick. It was a big kick. Margin 23. Rankin, Thilthorpe's been moved into the centre of the ground. We'll try and get a lift out of him. Short in traffic. Back to Hopper. Hopper now with his right leg goes forward. Crumbing on the ground needed. Here goes Taranto. Long loopy handball. Laird snapped it off. Gave it to Cook. Cook was brilliant. Now Ballace. Ballace with his right leg goes forward. Boston's taken another mark. He's been told to play on. Keyes wraps him up. He didn't hear it, and away they go again, Richmond. They're having a moment, Will.
10: It's getting a bit untidy. Cook, Laird's wrapped up.
9: That's
10: he was done for all money, Laird.
8: Oh.
10: And the umpire said, we're going to ball it up. What an extraordinary decision. Laird's...
8: That's got to be holding the ball.
10: That's an awful decision. So, left-hand half-board flank. Little handball from Ross. They're working at the back. Trezise feigned that go that way and then went forward with an attacking handball to Bolter, who tries to get around Toby Murray. Trezise whips it back inside 50, gets out the back. Lynch with a little handball. They got some space. The young fella incoming! Here come the Tigers!
8: I'm going to grab the letter T, and I'm going to go down to Westlakes, and I'm going to shove that letter T there where the sun don't shine to someone in particular.
9: Yep.
8: Margin 17, it happens all the time, Campo. Because it's a negative thought in your head.
9: Yeah. And it does, and, you know, having been through it, the feedback from the players is,
10: the young fella incoming! Here come the Tigers!
8: I'm going to grab the letter T, and I'm going to go down to Westlakes, and I'm going to shove that letter T there where the sun don't shine to someone in particular.
9: Yep.

0: players don't necessarily have all the data. Now, what we don't know is what's the data that they're assessing to go to that, right? Because we're sitting here going, Adelaide are in control of the game. Yeah, they kicked one, but there's no reason to panic. And that's the art of coaching, is you've got to look for trends. What's the trend? Now, is it because they're kicking three or four off turnover? Is it stoppage? Is it personnel? Has it been free kick? So, yeah, it's an interesting one because it is a negative connotation. The players subconsciously go into a slow mode.
1: Well, Dawson's put himself in there. Rankin's doing a fitness test on the boundary line. The margin 17. Bolter wins it out of the middle. Gamble goes bang with his right leg up to the edge of the square. Out the back is LaFau. Hort without it. LaFau taps the ball on. Oh, gee, good work by Worrell. Worrell gets the ball forward. Diving over the top was Peatling. Laird was great. Cummings was even better. It's fumbled out between Taranto's legs. Good work by Taylor. Taylor down to Michael Annie. Michael Annie can go. Takes a break, has a bounce, runs away from full. He's on the outer side. He had to go backwards with a handball. Back to Cook, who bounced it to himself. He's got no one to go to, so empties back because the tee's been held up. Now goes to Bond. Bond now to Laird. Laird goes forward to the skipper, and the skipper's got it. Skipping now to this near side. Borlase, they nearly stuffed it up. Toby Murray was the one. He goes with his right leg forward. The mark's been taken by Cummins. Cummins is the kick that needs to hit. Phil Thorpe's out the back. Phil Thorpe! Got his symbols to it. It's gone out the back and through for a point. The margin is three straight kicks, 18. Richmond are plucky. They're more than plucky. They're rubber ducky. 9-6 to 11-12. The margin's 18 on the big difference home improvement scoreboard.
0: Well, they're all over them, Roey. Like, all the stats.
1: Like a cheap soap.
0: Well, all the stats are in their favour. There has been one quarter where they've dominated Adelaide. That was the third, but Richmond all over, including inside 50s, 8-6.
2: So Miller, De Trainer. They might have get by chipping the footy now.
1: Next goal, super important, guys.
2: If Richmond kick the next goal, the roof of the MCG is going to get lifted off. Their fans are ready to explode.
1: No, I'm going to go downstairs and get a gastro stop because I'm going to need it.
2: You might explode too. Short. Oh, he tried to squeeze along the boundary.
1: Mark.
2: That was a really clever and brave mark in the end by Peatling, who was trying to spoil and then realised the ball was going to fall short and was able to reel it in, and he wore one for his trouble as well. So, left-hand halfback, near side, little short one from Peatling, and they're going to try and control it. Now Mike Lanny strides out and kicks inside 50, wants a mark. Good one taken by Taylor. The little fella was the target, and he caught him by surprise back there, the Richmond defenders, and he's going to line up and kick for goal 50 out directly in front.
1: He does everything right, doesn't he?
0: Good
1: doesn't
0: pair
1: do a
0: of
1: lot,
0: hands.
1: But he does everything right.
0: Good pair
1: Very
0: of
1: good
0: hands.
1: Footy head, this boy.
2: So Zach Taylor, you'd think, might just extinguish the Tiger roar if he can kick this.
0: Haven't had a great night with set shots, have they, really?
2: No. 18 points the margin, 8 minutes, and the ball on Zach Taylor's boot directly in front. He's hooked it, but he has hit the post. It came, was coming back. 19-point margin. 7 minutes 45 remaining. Zimbrero clock. Big difference home improvement scoreboard. Still favours Adelaide.
0: 8-8 from set shot, Adelaide.
2: Boy.
1: They say when you're about to spew up, you've got to have milk. So I'm going to have some Flurio Milk Company. It settles your stomach. Flurio Milk, let's help keep a good thing going. They're not good. They're actually great. Margin 19. 7.5 minutes of play left. Up onto this near side wing. Bolter fumbled it in their end. Taranto was strong. Oh, gee, that was a little bit high, I reckon, Cummings. And that was on Sonsi. He didn't like it, but it was probably there. 19-point margin. Very, very important. The next goal. Plenty of time for both teams. Crows lead by 19. Up they go, down they go. Crummer Taranto gone over the line. Berry was with him, and he sees it that way. Lights on here. Good news, Isaac Cummings is back on the field with that dodgy hammy.
0: Isaac Rankin?
1: Isaac Rankin, yeah.
0: Not sure you'd be risking him, would you?
1: I wouldn't, probably, yeah. I think that's a good call for CLK.
2: Berry picks it up. Saligo, oh, he went without it. Saligo just fumbled it out of bounds. So still some pressure on Adelaide.
0: And this is the challenge. Because he's played more midfield time, those hamstrings get over. And he's got history, hasn't he?
1: Yeah,
0: so fatigue late
1: what,
0: in the game.
1: Hamstrings, that's right.
2: They've had to shoulder a massive burden, the Crows guns in this game.
0: I don't think they're going to lose from here, Adelaide. So I'm not sure what they've got to gain by risking him.
2: Taranto Hopper, ridden to the deck by

0: Rankin, Murray, that's Toby doing the rut work, picked it up and did well, navigated the space, a little short one to Pedler. Took a good strong mark just in front of the interchange gates.
1: Yes, it is, Roy. T, look at it.
2: I'm not looking.
0: Tempo. So is he going to go back or forwards, do we think?
2: I want someone to do a case study that the scores, when they hold it up and what it does. I would love a case study on it.
1: For and against.
2: So yes,
0: Pedler
2: exactly.
0: Up towards the forward 50. Ball spills free. And just spills out of bound in the end. No clear possession as Campbell runs it out of bounds. So running out of time. The Tigers demand a late challenge here, but they're certainly not being overrun by their more fancied opponent today.
1: Jake
0: at the MCG.
1: Saliga, 8 disposals.
2: Yeah. 8? Yeah, I don't know the role. We'll talk about that one after the game. And your calls.
1: Mid.
2: Yeah, 8-2-3-0-0-0 margin 19. Good teams can do this. They can respond. It was awful at halftime, but
1: well,
2: since then they've been great. That's
1: they
2: it. One quarter.
1: That's
2: one good
1: it.
2: Quarter. That's it. And this is a bottom team. The team that last week won its first game for the year, who has 17 players out and 10 players in this team under 10 games. Yep, there you go. Some really good stats there for RAA. I didn't make them up either. Comes out to Laird. Laird gave it to Cummings. Cummings now to Miller. Miller to Berry. Berry on the wing. Hambles. Probably didn't need to do that one. Isaac a little bit proppy again when he got boot the ball with that. Grey, which is not a good colour. Off to Pedler. Pedler swatches at the goals. It's gone through to the near side for a point. 80, margin 20. And that's on the Big Difference Home Improvement scoreboard.
0: So you're moving with emergency now. The Tigers.
2: Get Rankin off.
0: Out they come towards centre wing. There's a foot race here. It's all Adelaide numbers wise, and Miller will get there first. Got Michael Annie in support. LaFau tries to corral him. He did well enough for the Michael Annie kick to be a little bit ill-directed, but it got out the back and Keyes is able to get onto it. Neil Bullen, 55 from goal, turns around. Back to Taylor. He's going to put it high. The square. There's a one-on-one deep. It's Curtin who managed to keep his feet. He's then wrapped up by Sonzi.
1: Oh, that's Paul.
0: He's done holding the ball there. He was strong enough to keep going, but wasn't able to get rid of it legally. And Richmond aren't wasting any time. They want to go because they got 3 goals to kick and they got 5 minutes in which to do it.
2: Yeah, they have. Rankin just couldn't get to that crumb. I'd pull him clean off now. Honestly, he didn't have any power in his legs to get to that contest. Lynch now on this near side wing. 60 to 80, 11, 14, 9, 6. What are you laughing at, Camper? I would pull him clean off. Lynch, you have to. His
0: heavy's
2: not right. He couldn't get it out the back to Ranto. Can he get a little dribble? He's hit the post. That was their moment in the sun. 4 minutes left.
0: You've killed
2: Camper.
0: That
2: was his moment in the sun. Margin 19. Adelaide are going to be good enough to run away with this game. Yours, Will.
0: Michael Annie brings it back into play.
2: You're the one that works for Channel 7, meant to not be flustered.
0: You challenge us all at times.
2: Come on, cue card head. But would you take him off?
1: Yes.
0: Oh,
1: yes.
0: God, was that what you were asking?
2: That's all I was saying.
1: I'd definitely take him off.
0: Yeah. Adelaide now through Neil Bullen. Go inside 50. Rochelle's got great position at the back. Keeps his feet. Tigers have the numbers. Rochelle's got the ball at his feet. Can't pick
1: reaching.
0: It up. Paddles it to coming. The Tigers wanted it more than Rochelle's following up his work, and he's worn one right across the mush.
2: And that's what happens when you paddle.
0: Campbell looks straight to his face, and Rochelle has won a free kick about 50 metres from goal.
1: Well, he actually...
0: He leant into it,
1: well,
0: didn't
1: exactly.
0: He?
1: Exactly. It's actually not the tie. I mean, he turns his head into the oncoming
2: Do you
1: player.
2: Know what? There'd be a day where that's forceful contact below the knees.
1: Yeah, you're probably right.
2: And he played for it.
1: He's getting rewarded for fumbling 3 times, Josh.
2: Yeah.
0: Well,
2: he is a finesse player.
1: Yeah, he has had a great night.
0: His first fumble was 15 metres from goal, and the free kick's 50 metres from goal. He runs out to his right.
2: And then
0: right,
2: he does that
0: And he just spears it right through the middle. And then he does the celebration, hung up the phone. The Tiger fans don't like it, but the game's over.
2: Yeah. Well, the game rewarded him for that, for being a paddle pop.
0: Beachwood Hope's goal of the day. Yeah.
1: Well, he's still kicked 2. He's been involved in 9 score involvements, but haven't liked his ground level play tonight.
2: We lifted his head there.
1: He's trying to take the ball and do something before he's actually got it.
2: But this is forceful contact below the knees. Looks at him and then dives at the ball.
1: It's you know why the umpires paid it, but in the true letter of the, I mean, he's not. What's the Tiger player supposed to do there?
2: Nothing.
0: Yeah.
2: He can't. That's right. That's a tough call.
1: Yeah.
2: Anyway, he's got 2. The margin's 25. When I was a young lad, we used to have a ducky double. And he did a ducky double there. Well done. Bond comes in. Rochelle hangs up the phone. The Crows are 25 up. 86 to 61. Good enough to get the job done. Back in the middle, Peatling. Oh, he overfumbled it. Coming, come charging through. Kicks it forward. Stand. Well done, lad. He's playing with a broken nose, a snout. I saw him. He had a couple of big things up his nose at halftime. Poor fella. Out to Cummings, left-hand half-back flank. 3.5 minutes left on the Big Difference Home Improvement scoreboard. Crows by 25. They got the four.
0: Geez, I tell you, Rankin's had a fair bit of the footy.
2: He'll get in the votes.
0: Yeah, I would imagine so. It's just... Well, if we check the RAA stats, I can't think he's had as many touches this season as he's had today.
1: Ah, definitely. Well and truly. Probably at least 10 more than he's averaged for the year.
0: It's been prolific, and they've needed him to be. Plucky Tiger outfit that, well, might have more in him yet because Miller has dropped what he should have taken on the outer flank. Kick smothered as it goes inside 50. Ball ace. Miller are now on defensive 50. Just assess his options. Everyone's given up the chase. Playing for the final siren now. The sting's gone out of it with that last goal. And Adelaide will control the footy. And it's that man Rankin again who notches up another one. Now pokes it up the wing. Cook inside to Dawson.
2: He'll he's the short. Architect.
0: Dawson and Rankin have just been unbelievable. Dawson started the second half. Just changed the game completely. Peatling has it. We'll get it to Dawson. He might just kick a goal here. Instead, gives it off unselfishly to the big ruckman in McAndrew, who's battled hard all day, and he'll line up and kick for goal. 35 out directly in front.
3: Isaac Jordan.
1: Low clearance game. Just had a quick look. 27 apiece. Alex. Really low clearance game.
0: Yet to kick a goal in his career. Lachlan McAndrew.
2: Get around him if he does. God, how good was Dawson from halftime? That was a skipper's game.
1: Well, he was good early in that first quarter, too.
2: He was. Well, he is BOG. He'll get the Brownlows.
0: So, it's a 25-point margin. McAndrew can stretch it out beyond five goals. It was a pretty curious-looking run-up, and it didn't matter because he's put it right in the middle, and he's kicked his first goal in footy, the big ruckman, and they've all gone to celebrate with him. Lachlan McAndrew.
2: Good boy.
0: The cherry on top. And it's a 31-point margin to the Crows.
2: Would you say he's the success story of the year? They plucked him from obscurity, and he's gone on to do what he's done, which is great. Who was that full forward for West Coast that did that stutter start on the side?
1: Josh Kennedy.
2: That's him. He did a Kennedy, and he got it through his first goal in AFL.
1: Josh Kennedy kicked 600 goals.
2: He did. I'm giving that... I'm
0: 599 to go then, Lachlan McAndrew.
2: I'm giving that a Beachwood Homes goal of the day. Real custom home builders. Well done, McAndrew. His first of hopefully many... Battled superbly today. Maybe a sole jewel in the ruck, no question about that. The margin's 31 after being 10 points down. 10 points down at halftime, a 41-point turnaround. McAndrew wins another one. Ball to the ground. Berry gets it off to Peatling. Hacks it onto his left boot. Minute and a half of play left. Taylor over ran it. Good work by Vlosten. Got his head ripped off. No free kick coming. Curtin has been really good work his way into the game. Two massive tackles.
3: Yeah.
2: And that one was on short. And Curtin's got it centre wing grandstand side.
3: Come back on.
0: Stand. So Curtin. Talk a bit about his game and role after the game. Was one of those in the player spotlight pre-game. Drives it inside 50. Left foot. It's going to fall a little bit short of Thilthorpe. Broad out the back. Turns around and kicks into his defensive goal square. On the half volley, though, set his teammate a challenge. And he's kicked it out on the full. That was calamitous. And Riley Thilthorpe plays on very quickly and gets it short to Keyes. Quiet game for Keyes.
1: Yeah, it has. I reckon he's only really played one decent game this year.
0: Carlton?
1: Yeah, and he always has a day out against them.
0: Yeah.
1: But his form's been inconsistent. He's only had 14 disposals today in the four score involvements. But, I mean, he does a lot of unrewarded running, doesn't he, that you don't necessarily get a stat for up and down the ground. Him and Neil Bullen have been those two players.
0: Well, we'll be keen to hit the scoreboard then. Late in this one. Make the margin look a little bit more comfortable than it has in reality been for the Adelaide Football Club this afternoon. And he's kicked truly, Ben Keyes. So it's a 37-point margin. Second half has been professional from Adelaide.
2: Yeah,
0: professional job.
2: Well, I think the real Crows came out after half-time. I don't know what was there for the first half, and Campo will break that down with stats and the whatnot, but very professional, yeah, that's a word. Pull your finger out your lemonade's another word. Getting the team set up properly and playing the way they know they can by attacking the contest. But 37 points, you'd probably take that before the game.
1: Yeah, well, I think initially we'll ask the question, you know, it's getting the 4 points initially, then it's about your system and then trying to get some players in form. So they get the first one, their system was better half-time and some of the players in form, you know, Rankin and Dawson, two key players.
0: Well, fittingly, the final touch goes to the skipper in Jordan Dawson, whose heroics in the second half coming out of the half-time siren propelled Adelaide to a 37-point margin at the MCG against a plucky Tiger outfit that gave them a scare in the first half, but class won out. Rankin, Dawson, Miller, and Adelaide get positive on the year, 5-4. The Tigers can't follow up their first win of the year with anything other than a courageous performance when you consider the personnel that they are currently without. But relief for Adelaide, because it was looking like a nasty storyline at halftime. In the end, 37-point margin and a heroic effort by their stars, Campo.
1: Yeah, it was. I mean, after halftime, plus 47 points, so they were 10 points down at halftime and weren't playing well at all. Then they kicked 5-4 to 1 point in that third quarter to really dominate. So they kicked 9-8. To 2-3 after half time, which is what you would expect.
0: Yeah.
1: You know, particularly in the first half. But to Richmond's credit, they played the game on their terms. They were harder, tougher than what Adelaide were around the ball. They hit the scoreboard and put Adelaide under some pressure. But after half time, as we've spoken about a lot, they flipped the team to perhaps what we thought and the way that it should have been picked, and they get the result. But good to see Isaac Rankin get into some form. Wayne Miller continues on his potential All-Australian form. Jordan Dawson, great to have the skipper back and playing well. And then the leading goal kickers, Neil Bullen kicks two. Josh Schellick, two. They were the main goal kickers for Adelaide.
2: I think the frustration, again, for me, forget how they set it up, and lines available, 8-2-3, 00-00. It was a game where we thought we'd come here and they'd be assertive from the first bounce to the last. Matty Nix mentioned they're starting to build momentum. Well, it got absolutely quashed because the first half was deplorable. Again, they play their best footy when challenged. They play their best footy when they've got to play with unbridled care for everything, and they can attack, which is their natural DNA. It's as if it's being controlled and only being able to be released when it's allowed to. Now, I don't know what you guys are like. If you've ever had a 6-speed car, you know, you drive it in fifth, it goes okay. But when you put it in six, it just cruises. It feels as if these coaches don't allow them to get it into what I call overdrive and play Formula One footy straight down the corridor and take teams on. For probably the last 3 years, they've been the best scoring team and the best conversion inside 50. So why would you keep working on defence, working on defence, working on defence, keep defensive structures and be defensive? I don't get that. I need someone to educate me on that. I can't wait to get Murray Davis on, hopefully this week, and we can maybe drill down on it, because I want them to be assertive. There's no way I would have come to the MCG with a negative mindset, but they obviously did, and dead points down.
1: Well, I'll educate you. It's based around that they think that the tempo of the game, and they're trying to restrict the opposition from scoring around momentum. That's ultimately what it is. But, I mean, to your point,
2: that's 18th on the ladder that can't get more than 10 goals, they kick 60 points.
1: What I'd like to know is what are the, and that when we're not going to know because they're not going to tell us,
2: no.
1: But what are the triggers for them to head to? Is it a gut
2: feel?
1: That's
2: the one. That's the one.
1: Uncontested marks? Is it inside 50s? Is it score off turnover?
2: Two quick goals?
1: Yeah, correct. But as I said to Will, Roy, it's around trends. What's the trends? You know, you can't just jump at shadows. And I probably thought that they jumped the chat. You know, they should have gone full throttle. But Matthew Nix is a defensive-minded coach.
2: He is.
1: So that's his philosophy. It's not for me or you to discuss or to have a crack at him. That's his method, and that's the way he's going to think that he can win.
2: He'll live and die by it.
1: And
2: he'll
1: live and die by it. Yeah. And that's okay. There's nothing wrong with that as a coach. You've got to have a philosophy around it. But, yeah, it was an interesting game, I mean, because they ended up, you know, they still lost contested ball, so they got beaten around the contest. Clearances were pretty even in the end. You know, it was really their turnover game that they really dominated Richmond, 11-6 to 4-3. They really got hold of them on the turnover, which we probably thought going into it. Their pressure was pretty good, 61 tackles to 38. And they had 14 marks inside 50, which I'll have to have a look, but that'd be their record. This year, I reckon.
2: Yeah. Did they hit your mark of 55 inside 50s?
1: 54.
2: Oh, no. They missed by one.
1: 54.
2: Anyway, it still rings
1: champion
2: true.
1: Champion data sometimes just update it.
0: Yeah, you know, it might be a late change.
2: It'll still ring true.
0: After the game, 8223-0000, call in with your thoughts, Crows fans. We talked about it before the game. I think most fans are marking Adelaide this year on the, are you competing for a premiership curve, right? Yeah. We're beyond the, this side's developing. I think in the fans' view, the expectation was last year that it ended in a disappointment because the feeling was the side at their best last year were a side that was genuinely competing to win a premiership. Maybe what we learnt in the finals was that's not true.
1: Correct.
0: Yet, the expectation this year is still win a final will be disappointed. We're 9 rounds in, Adelaide's 8th, and I don't think today we feel any closer to seeing a side that's a top four or finals winning side. Do you think, Campo, they don't feel like that quality of team this year?
1: Well, as you know, I deal in reality of it. They've beaten Collingwood. That's the only team they've beaten that's roughly, I mean, and they got smacked last night by Geelong.
0: Mm.
1: So we consider, they've been in games. They haven't beaten a team that's in the top eight.
2: And it's round nine. It's a good sample size.
1: Exactly right.
2: But they've been in the fight for most of them, except the Brisbane one.
1: Well, that's all well and good, but being in the fight doesn't win your finals.
2: No, it doesn't.
1: So,
2: you're right.
1: And there's excuses, I understand, about personnel, but I don't think they're playing anywhere near what they were last year. From that perspective,
2: Attack. It's the attack that's not quite there.
1: Yeah, but once again, like, they had 54 entries against the 18th ranked team.
2: Mm.
1: I don't know who they've got coming up. What did you say, Melbourne next?
2: No. They got Kangaroos.
1: Hawks
2: and Lonnie in the bye.
1: Okay. Well, they're too tough. But North are easy beats now. They're in really good form.
2: Kangaroos are super.
1: They put Sydney to the line yesterday. And Hawthorn, we know, that'll be the challenge. And that's always a close one. Down there in Tassie. So
2: margin 37 Adelaide's way. Their second half was really good. Their first half was really bad. We'd love your opinion on all of that. We'll get the CLK legal. 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There's a few goals in that as they go off. We'll get the song, but let's go to Graham at Henley Beach.
4: G'day, boys.
2: You're on.
4: How are you? I'm coming as a Port supporter, which is bit weird because we keep losing by 2, 3, 4, 5 points every week. It doesn't matter whether you win or lose, but if you keep losing, you're not going to get there. Unfortunately, we will not get there this year. No doubt about that. You guys basically played virtue. Hello?
2: Yeah, we got you, Graham. We're all yours.
4: Oh, sorry, mate. Just breaking up a bit. You basically played the Richmond seconds. Give or take 4 or 5 players. So if anyone rings up and considers that a fantastic win, I'll do what you do, or I'd come up and turnbuckle.
2: Yeah, well, I don't think anyone's going to do that, Graham. The second half, they could do no more than that. So they won the second half by 47 points. Mm. If you double that, it's nearly a 100-point win.
0: Yep.
2: Their first half, they didn't turn up. They set the team up wrong. They got it wrong and played accordingly. Now, someone's got to be to blame for that. Is it the players, because that's the way we play, or is it the coaches, how they set them up? They didn't have confidence in it, or was it Richmond were bloody good the first half? They're all questions to answer. Graham, thank you. We're going to go down to the song, I reckon, in a minute. They just start to...
0: They're getting the mums in the circle.
2: Oh, they got the mums. Yeah, how good's that?
0: They tried to coax the mums into the middle, but the mums weren't having it. So they're going to link arms around the outside and sing with them.
2: Mums aren't idiots. They didn't want to get a Gatorade shower, did they? Here, have a listen to the song.
1: Get the champagne out.
2: Yeah, Verve.

0: Well, that's for all the moms, hey? 37-point win. Take it, put it in the bank, move on, have some learnings.
1: You know what? One thing we know about this game, no one will ever watch the replay of that as a Crows
0: fan. No.
1: Never. It'll be forgotten in the annals of history.
0: Nor the first half of the showdown, but the last 2 minutes you will.
1: We'll see plenty of the last 2 minutes of the showdown.
0: That's exactly right. I can't wait for the presser with Nixie. And I know you listen to him religiously, Camper, and you're on tomorrow with us. I want you to dissect it, listen to it, get some grabs and bring it to the table because we want to have a good discussion about how he thinks he set that team up in that first half with Nick Murray going forward.
1: Well,
0: there's crickets on that, isn't there? Well, did it work?
1: It will be.
0: No. Hands up if we think it worked.
1: Oh, I actually want to ask you about that, Camp. I had a thought because you said something, made one comment really early that we never got to go back to because obviously we're watching the game all unfold. But one thing that happened early that they didn't revisit once Nick Murray moved out of the forward line was Phil Thorpe's played up the ground.
2: Yeah.
1: And I was wondering, yes, a big part of the experiment was clearly what do we have in Nick Murray going forward? But how much of it do you think was, well, what does it look like when we play Riley a bit further up the ground?
2: Yeah.
1: Is that something you'd think, well, it's worth having a look at?
2: I think you can do that in game if he's perhaps not getting involved in the game and if they're not going to use him in the ruck or as a midfielder, then, yeah, get him up a bit higher. But that's where you need Darcy Fogarty back in the team. That's why Taylor Walker's important to the team because you can then flip. But I think, you know, if you have Riley Philthorpe deeper and they wanted to give Nick the room and they also had Toby down there as well, excuse me, they played him a bit higher to see if they could use his aerobic capacity up and around the ground. Now, that sometimes you can get quite bypassed with that as well, depending on the opposition you're playing. But I just think he reads the game so much better when he's the anchor and he's so deep coming up. And that's why that three tools of Walker, Fogarty and Philthorpe worked so well last year because they were able to – particularly Walker and Fogarty, they were able to interchange with that lead up. So they honour the leads. The defenders have to go with those guys, where I'm not sure Nick Murray has that yet in his kit bag. He hasn't played a lot forward since he's come to Adelaide. Toby Murray, I thought, just got in his way a few times, you know. Yeah. So that's the
1: learning. It's a new dynamic, isn't it?
2: Correct. Yeah. So
0: continuity of playing with each other. And you haven't got the general out there, Tex, who's pretty good at saying, hey, Toby, get that out of there.
2: Yeah.
0: 8223-0000, the sport line number. Two halves. Crows win by 37. Put the money in the bank. They go to 5-4. Let's go to Broadview. Alf.
3: How are you guys, all right?
0: Yeah, better now.
3: Yeah, look, great call as always. Look, that'd have to be one of the worst games I've seen for a long time the club play. And, look, a couple of things going forward, just looked out of sorts in a big way, but also the way that Richmond walked out of our tackles, like, just pathetic, really. Our tackling, they were still able to get handfuls out, be able to pass the ball on. Like, it just, there's just, I don't know what's going on, but I'm not quite sure that Nixie's the man to take us where we want to go going forward. What are your thoughts on that?
0: Oh, look, I'm not going to pot him. You can do that enough by just the views of what you see. But I tell you, if there was one thing, if I was Matty Nix, I would have walked up to my skipper, Jordan Dawson, put my arms around him and said, thank you. Because without you in the second half, we were looking down the barrel of a loss to the bottom team. And the last time we lost to a bottom team, I did come off the top turnbuckle some years ago when things were a little bit different. And I'm glad I don't have to, because the glass is still half full, Alf. And I think in fairness to him and in fairness to Nick Chinney's group, when they get their best 23, and I know every team can say this and people are going to say, oh, Roy, yeah, polishing it, you know what. But you deny this. When they've got their best team and they're all in form and they're playing the brand of footy we know they can do, they're all ifs, because a lot of teams don't ever get their best team there. Look at the Bulldogs, just lost, you know. Yeah. Darcy in that. There is still a bloody good team.
1: What does that mean,
0: though? There's still a good team.
1: What's a bloody good team? Are they can they win a final?
0: Well, that would have to be their minimum mark this year to finish top four and win a final. Would have to be their minimum benchmark.
1: After 9 games of this year, are you more confident or less confident than you were at the end of this last year that they would win a final
0: less.
1: This year?
0: Absolutely less.
1: I agree.
2: Well, yeah, but last year we were judging on because they finished the top of the table.
1: Yeah, but I mean, after the finals, where you're going, well, trajectory will be, they might not win as many games during the minor round,
2: this year.
0: But they'll improve.
1: But they will feel though they're battle hardened or tested, and it doesn't. They don't feel like that.
0: No. And again, we were told over the summer months that that midfield will get it done. We didn't add to it. Mm. They couldn't get anyone. Not that they didn't try. They tried to get Petrarca and a couple of other snoozers that didn't fall their way. I mean, Zach Bailey may or may not come next year. But organic growth was what they were building on. And after nine games, that midfield will not get it done in finals. Full stop.
2: Yeah, I think... You
0: unless
2: know,
0: Soligo pulls his finger out, does well. You need great. Dawson.
2: Well, Rankin. I write this down because this will be a bit of a discussion we can have tomorrow. Like, beautiful. What's the midfield mix? I think they've got to consider one of Berry and Peatling if Curtin's back.
1: Pick.
2: Yeah.
1: Yeah.
2: Yeah. I think that's... Because if you sit there and you go, I think Jake Soligo's still one of their best midfielders going around. He's either not right, underdone, one of those things. But I think he can get there. Soligo, Dawson, Curtin comes into your midfield. Rankin played more midfield today. He looks like he can get there. I still, you know, we talk about Rochelli, but I'm not sure he's got the defensive transition that Nixie wants through there, and I don't disagree with that. I don't think
0: he got
2: capacity.
0: Exposed that first half.
2: And then you have Berry, who I think's probably if you're weighing, and I'd be interested in your guys' thoughts, if you're weighing up Berry versus Peatling at the moment, if you had to pick one.
0: Berry.
1: Yeah, I think Berry wins that.
2: I think so too, because he's that first possession player. He tackles. He is a clearance player. I think he probably kicks it a little bit better than Peatling. Yep. They both tackle really well. They're both, you know, around that there. So, and you can't have... You know, you can't have six guys through there. The numbers just don't work.
0: No.
2: So you need four, maximum five, to pinch hit through there. I think organically, I think they probably thought over the journey, can they get Draper in that mix as well? You know, he's a high draft pick, high talent, but, you know, he's gone down again yesterday, I see, with a jaw or something like that.
1: Been cleared, thankfully. Game. It looked like he'd broken his jaw.
2: Yeah. But he's had a rough start, you know, to his career. He hasn't quite been able to cement a spot in there. But I just, the more I look at it, that would have to be the conversation. Mm. If I was the midfield coach to Adelaide, what's our perfect mix in there? And do we have to make, not a brave call, I think they've just got to make a call on perhaps on one of those guys.
0: They don't bat deep enough with the quality to be rotating six or seven through there. You have a look at the good teams. They have four, five tops, and they do the heavy lifting.
2: Yeah.
0: Don't they? End of story. We seem to bat.
2: Because also with a midfield, as you know, sometimes it's about momentum. You got to in play. If you come on and off all the time, it's hard to get involved in the game. You know, that's why you see Lachie Neal and you see you know, the Ashcrofts and the Dunkleys and these guys. You know, they're pretty settled in there, and then they throw in a bit of Zach Bailey. Then they throw in a bit of Rayner just to get him up around the ball. He spits in for a couple of centre-back. Like, as much as you sit there and you look at it, Zach Bailey is the perfect player.
1: Is.
2: And I said it last year, didn't
0: you
2: I?
0: Did.
2: I said he's the one I'd be throwing the absolute book at.
0: And he's available. He's available.
1: You know, Urson knows he's the perfect player. He's agent. Mm. He's going to cost an absolute bucket load. He'd be worth every cent. I agree with you completely.
2: Well, the other one is the bloke up the road, but he won't come. The other Zach. Could you imagine
0: Butters.
2: If Zach Butters was in that midfield?
0: Oh, God.
1: Well, yeah.
2: I'm being dead serious. Like, I know it won't happen. But
1: it's a fun thought experiment.
2: He's the perfect player that Adelaide need in terms of...
0: Well, I think every team would love a Zach Bailey.
2: 100%.
0: Zach Butters and a Zach Bailey.
2: He's a star. But what...
0: Two Zachs.
2: But what Zach Bailey does is he's... Zach Butters is more midfield. Mm. Zach Bailey is a forward
1: kicker
2: that can actually hurt you.
0: Yep.
2: Now, that's, you know, I was thinking about it the other day. Could you imagine the uproar if he slipped just up Port Road?
0: Well, there's never been a star that's gone either way, but there's been a lot of middle of the roadies that have.
2: Oh, it won't happen at all.
0: No.
2: If you're looking at the type of player that they need, those two Zachs are on the market, so to speak.
1: It would have to obviously be a free agency situation one day in the future if it was ever going to happen.
2: Yeah.
1: It's a free agent, but could you imagine what it would do to the town?
0: Good. 8223
2: Timmy wouldn't be happy.
0: Double O.
2: He'd be throwing more than pens at us.
1: Tim might be like a Trappist monk. He might never speak again.
0: Yeah.
1: That'll be it. Your bow of silence.
0: Did he speak, Campo, on the weekend when you lost by two?
2: He was a little flat. I tried to you know, uplift him with a more positive glass half full about where they're at. First year coach, you know, we're seeing,
0: you
2: know,
0: what they're trying
2: to do.
0: Yes, sirree.
2: He's not interested in that team.
0: No, he's not.
2: He wants W's.
0: No,
2: he wants W's.
0: He's not interested.
1: All right, we might take a quick break. We'll get to the awards in just a moment. Have a look at some of the injuries. A couple of guys that came up sore as well, so we'll talk about that for CLK in just a moment. But the Crows run out victors at the MCG by 37 points.
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1: After the game, thanks to the Fleuro Milk Company, Crows 37-point winners over the Tigers at the MCG, 10 points down at halftime. Turning it around in the second half after things looked very, very ugly early. The Crows, through 9 games, 5-4, percentage of 101.7, sit in 8th position, percentage just ahead of the Western Bulldogs, 2 points clear of Collingwood, but a full game behind Melbourne, Gold Coast, Geelong and Brisbane. Down the ladder, that's the top 10 outs, just outside the top 10, St Kilda, North, GWS and then Port Adelaide. 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A few bumps and bruises. The skipper Dawson got hit just above the knee, it looked like.
2: Yep.
1: But he was fine. He came back on after getting some treatment. Isaac Rankin got some work on the hamstrings, but he came back and still racked up a few touches in that fourth quarter after it seemed to happen.
2: John Worrell came off at some stage. Yeah, he was sure what that was, but he got assessed. But
1: so on the Crows side of things, pretty much a clean bill of health, which is excellent news. Goal of the day, thanks to Beechwood Homes, real custom home builders.
2: Well, there was, most of them were set shots, but I ended up going quarter one, Isaac Rankin on the run when he knocked over that one.
1: Oh, yeah.
0: Yes.
2: Through the
1: just mess. Accelerated.
2: Got a handball received, got involved in a little chain through there, and it was Isaac of old. Didn't quite flush it, but nice finish.
1: Mm. Yeah, yeah, we'll take that one. Is there a decent mark today? Decent
2: well,
1: grab?
2: I was scratching my head.
1: Luke Pedler sort of took one.
2: Well, there was two late. Big Toby Murray's contested mark forward wasn't too bad, but I ended up going James Peatling, the one-hander, just on the wing there.
0: Yeah, good courage.
2: That was a good catch. So James Peatling for mark of the day.
1: All right, take that. I reckon we often say give Campo a bit of coverage with the 3-2-1 and say it's tough and how's he going to do it. This is the easiest 3-2-1 ever, I think, today.
2: Well, it depends
1: thanks to
2: on
1: Unique
2: Home
1: Style Foods. Yeah, the order's tough, but I think the three are pretty clear.
0: I
1: but
0: think
1: anyway,
0: Dawson's the
1: let's
0: three,
1: not let's not prejudice his thinking.
0: Ooh.
2: No, it's not, Roey. I ended up going Jordan Dawson one vote.
0: Okay.
2: I thought he was very, very good, but I couldn't go past Wayne Miller for two votes. I thought he was the architect across halfback along with Jordan Dawson.
1: He'll have some votes. Geez, he racked up some votes this year.
2: But he's had eight score involvements compared to four with Jordan Dawson. They both kicked a goal. They both kicked a goal. Oh, no, Wayne didn't. Isaac did. But I couldn't go past Isaac for three votes. That's career high. 34 disposals is career high.
0: Yep, fair call.
2: Not only
1: career
2: that,
1: high.
2: Career high. Not only that, he had eight tackles, which is nine tackles, which is career high as well for Isaac. So around the footy, if you have a look at his breakdown, he had 10 contested possessions, 22 uncontested, nine tackles, eight inside 50s, eight score involvements, and kicked one goal, one himself.
0: Yeah. Big numbers. Big
2: so
0: numbers.
2: I went
0: three you nailed that
2: for him.
0: You nailed that. No
2: I mean,
0: question.
2: Miller and Dawson, you could flip left and right.
0: We've got a Unique Home Style Food text here. You've just taken it off. It was along the lines of...
1: No, he's got it back there now.
0: It's a marathon, you guys, not a sprint. You are so negative. Should we take that on board?
1: I think you can only make...
0: We see it.
1: We're trying to rub a crystal ball and imagine based on what we've seen what's going to happen.
0: It.
1: And I think it's hard.
0: It is a marathon. That man is correct. It's not a sprint. That man is correct. And we did say that when they get their best team, there's continuity and all that. They're a top four team. So let's be patient.
2: Well, are they a top four team?
0: Well, I still think they are.
1: Here's the top four. Sydney, Frio, Hawthorn, Brisbane.
0: Well,
1: who are they better than out of those four?
0: None of them.
2: That's my point.
0: Will. Gee, all right. Imagine me being a lawyer. I do my closing address, and then you do yours as the defence, and I'm nodding
1: yeah. Those are good points.
0: Yeah.
1: Maybe my client should be put to death.
2: But I'm not paying my invoice if you're representing me.
0: Don't. But what have those four teams got? Midfield.
2: Yeah, and I think it's system. I think it's tactical as well.
0: All of that,
2: all of those things.
0: Fair call.
2: They haven't, last year they were, you know, up until I think it was about round four, round five, they're 14-0 against bottom 10 teams.
1: Yeah.
2: They haven't beaten anyone. When was the last time you sat there and you go, geez, that was a real good
1: statement
2: win? Against a top four contender.
1: Well, let's do the next three as a thought experiment. So the top four, we don't think they're better than any of the top four. The next three, Geelong, Gold Coast, Melbourne.
0: Lost to Geelong, lost to the Gold Coast, and we haven't played Melbourne. And I think those three are better.
1: You think all three? You think Melbourne's better than Adelaide?
0: Yeah, I do. I like how they play.
1: Jeez, he started world king, hasn't he?
2: I think
1: they're better than Adelaide.
2: I think they're better than Adelaide offensively at the moment. I'm not sure they're better defensively than Adelaide. Well, that's one thing that Adelaide are, you know, if you can hang your hat on something, yes, they're a little bit, they've allowed, I think it's a goal a game or something like that, worse off this year defensively, but they are a good defensive team.
1: But I think that four that Adelaide's a part of then, I'd hear an argument about them against any of those sides.
0: Yeah.
1: Geelong haven't been Geelong, but we know what they're capable of. And Gold Coast seem to be inconsistent. The top four, it's hard to make an argument. I reckon they you can make a point there anywhere from 5 to 8 in that next group.
0: Have a look at the top 10. That looks pretty set to me. I mean, we're 9 games in, we shouldn't say. Hey, this bloke here reckons I need to apologise to Matty Nix. This is Mark from Craigmore.
2: What for?
0: Well, I, again, Mark, I just call it as I see it. And there's no right and there's no wrong. They're questions, and we can't wait for the presser to see whether there's some reporters in there that watch the game similar to us that ask those same questions and, you know, pull their big man pants on and front him up on it. Because the way he set that team up in the first half was a joke. Mm. To be 10 points down at halftime is the scoreboard. Is that not the scoreboard, Big Will?
1: That was the scoreboard. It somehow felt worse than 10 points, too.
0: It did. But to their credit, Mark, they turned it around and full credit themselves. All due credit themselves. Now, are they masking over wallpaper?
2: What, for winning a quarter?
0: But that's what I'm saying. They won a quarter. But are we masked?
2: They won two. But
0: what did they win by? 37 points.
2: Yeah. They were plus 47 points after halftime.
0: Yeah, there you go.
2: So, I mean, yes, but it was 4-4 to 2-2. They kicked a couple late. But Richmond were all over them, like in that start of that last quarter as well, don't forget. But you can only do what you can do, but there's still some holes.
0: And you've got to remember, Richmond were off a great win against West Coast, was 17th on the ladder. So, you know, that's why you set your team up very negatively and very defensively, because they're on a one-game winning streak. They are up in it. They are a dangerous team. And at the MCG on Mother's Day, you know, we've got to be strong in defence.
1: I tell you what, it's funny how they draw breaks sometimes. Please. So we mentioned North Melbourne next week. Saturday, North are playing good footy. The huge test, Hawthorn in Tassie. That's tough. Then you get the bye. Then the next three games after that are against the three teams that are all around Adelaide on the ladder. So you'll find out a bit there. Geelong, Bulldogs, Melbourne.
0: Yeah.
1: Then another showdown.
0: Yeah, well, let's hold our fuel to then. Hey, remember the games they have against Hawthorn and Launceston? If I'm just going off my memory and it's not good. Like the last three or four are within a kick.
1: Yeah.
0: They have all been belters.
1: Mm.
0: There's a lot to like still. The glass is still half full. It is. But it's a little bit warmer. You know what I mean? It's not that nice drinking. The beer's getting a bit stale. I've got no head. And I'll still drink it. But it's a bit stale. You know what I mean? It's sat there a bit.
2: Yeah, it's sort of about 4 o'clock on Mad Monday.
0: It is. And, you know, what's that trick they do with a stale beer? You
2: tap it on the top
0: and you
1: keep it fresh.
0: Pop it down and it puts a head back on it. I need a head.
1: Hey, Campo, what else?
0: I need a head on my beer. my beer, Campo.
1: Yeah, we got it. Are we going to worry? You're going to start congratulating Isaac Rankin again in a moment. Now, we got a text through. We got a text through from Ben, and I want to ask you this, Campo. I probably shouldn't have said that before trying to get a serious statement out of Campo here. Ben said, first half handball meters, Richmond gained 186, Adelaide 6. That's game style, which is coaching. There's been a bit written about this during the week, and a lot of people 18th. Talking about the fact that Adelaide handballs
0: 18th.
1: A lot of attack,
0: and that's the modern game.
1: A lot of sides setting up with attacking handball, which at this point, I mean, I haven't heard your thoughts on this. Ben says coaching. Has to be that, doesn't it? Is it personnel?
2: Yeah, it's philosophical. No, it's a philosophy.
1: Yeah, right.
2: No doubt.
1: So are they zagging appropriately Adelaide, or are they being left by? I guess we'll find out.
2: Well, it's always the conversation about what's your philosophy as a coach, and you live and die by that. I mean, you sit there and you look at teams, you know, like Michael Vox. He's probably the other obvious one around contest and defence, and has that been able to shift and move into the phase of transition and been able to score through that phase? But if you have a look at, and I did the stat, I don't know if you heard it last week before the showdown, because the boys were talking about it. So I went and had a look at who's the best. Sydney, up until this weekend, 4,700 metres gain from handball. Adelaide, 700.
1: Wow.
0: That's phenomenal. Isn't that massive?
1: So that's nearly six times as many metres. Yeah. That's unbelievable. Yeah.
2: That's a pre-season. That's a philosophy change. That's the team understanding. Because it's good when it works, but if you tip it over and because everyone's reading the cues of handball, so there's a bit of a wave.
0: Frontal pressure.
2: So you've got to be really good behind the ball if it does get turned over. And if you get through, you've got to be able to score and connect. And Sydney are probably the best at it. Well, they are the best at it at the moment.
0: Another text from Slade this time on our Unique Home Style Foods text line. Rowie, you called Matty Nix a clown. You should apologise. Another one. Well, I was happy at halftime to buy a clown suit and a red nose and stick it on him at halftime. I was. Yeah. Here, there is no apology. I would have been happy to stick a red nose on his nose. Isn't that what a clown is? The red nose? I know that's disrespectful, but God, I was filthy at halftime.
2: Well,
0: and Slade, you weren't? You weren't a little bit worried, Slade? Your big Slade burger? Your big Sladey? Hey?
2: It's interesting. Six. I mean, we can talk about it.
0: You like that one, Will?
1: That was good.
2: We can talk about Radio it, but craft. I want to listen to the why.
0: Yeah, you love the why.
2: And it might be, and he might say something. You go, actually, yeah, I can understand that.
0: And so we've got to be balanced.
2: Yes. We've got to be balanced
0: I'll
2: around
0: tip my lid. I cannot wait for the show tomorrow after 4. You're in at what time?
2: 5:30, I believe.
0: Let's cut it all up and we can dissect it. And we can say to Slade, next week we won't have to run out of, you know, a clown suit because he had reasons and the whys behind it. And we sign it off. Not that he cares, couldn't give a start.
1: In defence of your analysis, Roy, you made the point before the game, if they set up like this and it backfires, you're going to be furious. They set up like that, it backfired, and the thing that changed was going back to the setup.
0: Which is how Campo said they should set
1: exactly
0: it up.
1: Exactly right.
0: So, come on.
1: The second half actually validated the criticism more than invalidated it.
0: Yeah, yeah, and it's not in hindsight. We spoke about it at length pre-match.
1: And we said
0: the minute Nick Murray has to go back, it's an admission of fault. Mm. And God, he should have been back in the first 2 minutes.
2: Well, they did.
0: And this isn't against Nick Murray. Nick Murray plays the role he's told to play.
2: It's nothing on Nick. Nothing.
0: No,
2: he plays where
0: Nick.
2: He gets told.
0: Love
2: to play.
0: Him. Yeah, love him.
2: But he's not like he didn't die wondering. Like he's trying to do. But
0: God.
2: When they only had 23 entries or something to halftime, he can't do much with that either, mind you. But we'll wait and listen and. I don't think we'll ever get the whole truth, mind you, by the way. They'll keep it a little bit under wraps as to what the discussion might have been in a half time. But I would have thought that who's the defensive coach down there? Is it Burnsy? Is he forward or back?
0: No, Burnsy's forward. And Homsch is back. Yeah. He does a good job, Homsch. I actually like them all collectively. Slade's come back on the unique homestyle foods text line. Nah, fish and chips tonight. Shags. What? Slade, please explain.
1: We won't know, Camper. You're the only one who knows this, about where crazy ideas come from lineup-wise, positioning-wise, in a coach's meeting during the week. Did you ever walk out of one where the head coach had said something and you and one of the other blokes had just looked at each other going,
0: you're not doing that.
1: Are you
0: Have
1: kidding?
0: You ever done that?
1: Can you believe
0: you're
1: he said
0: doing that?
2: Well, I've sat in there in the coaches and we're not leaving until clearing this up because this is no way. But,
1: right.
2: But normally they don't come with just out of the blue. There's often a build up in conversation.
0: Yes.
2: What coaching is about what do we need? What are the best teams doing? What do we need to do to get ahead of the curve? And that would have been the conversation. So there would have been a conversation. Who could play that swing role? Don't worry about whether it's James Sicily, but who's the player that on our list at the moment? Because that's all we've got. We can't do anything else. Who, if we need to swing him from back to forward or forward to back, who have we got in our team that can
0: Dawson number one and Nick Murray maybe.
2: Yeah, well,
0: I wouldn't have even
2: thought of Nick Murray, you know, because he's been so staunch and reliable down back. So, you know, you can – but when you look at other teams, like they've actually got other key defenders that, you know, like Weddle can do the same thing at Hawthorne, you know. Like Tom Stewart, I don't ever see Tom Stewart go forward.
0: No.
2: So you're sitting there going, well, okay. But
1: to your point there, what was the deficiency they were trying to correct? That's the most confusing.
2: Yeah. Well, I think the deficiency is for example, does Riley Thilthorpe go into the ruck late in the game?
1: Right.
2: They've gone a small forward line. Can we throw a defender back that can still give us compete and catch the ball and maybe hit the scoreboard? Or for whatever reason, one of those keys go down and we like to have two tools and we lose one because we've only gone in with two. Who can we throw there that we might be able to do? They're all the conversations that you have. But generally... I reckon generally most of the conversation starts in pre-season and we want to have a look at this at some stage, you know. And
0: But look at the history of this decision. Nick Murray was dropped and we're going, wow, that's a head-scratcher.
2: Yeah.
0: And then he was dropped and then we get to the game of the showdown and he's standing at full forward. And that was another head scratch. We're thinking, well, wow, in the space of 7 days, he's gone from a defender to a full forward, and then an opportunity comes because Walker got injured, and so too did Butts. Then he comes in as a forward.
1: Yeah.
0: Another head scratcher. So I've had 3 head scratchers in 8 days.
2: And then the other thing too is you've got to think about the player in terms of their confidence going into the game. Where do I fit?
0: What am I?
2: Yeah, am I forward now? Am I a defender now? Mm. Like, now you're starting to sort of – midfield is a bit different, a bit easier. You can go wing, mid, half forward, those things. But when you're key position players, that can be a little bit of time to adjust, I think.
1: All right, well, you guys can keep scratching your head about that tomorrow afternoon on the Sports Show. In the meantime, it's time to go spend some time with the mothers in our lives. Happy Mother's Day to all the mums.
2: Yes, happy Mother's
1: Day. Crow's got it done, thankfully. That's the good news. If you want more analysis and to unpack what happened today, make sure you tune into the Sports Show tomorrow. Rowie, Timmy G, Campo will be there as well. We'll catch you in the morning from 6.
0: Rochelle took a great mark. Goes short. There he is. Hits him up. Bang, Bedler. That's post height. Laces out. No bruising. Through the middle. Bolter kicks it and it's 2-1 apiece. The team goes up. And I'm going to have to show every bit of professionalism in me not to come off the top turnbuckle before it's due.
1: Toby Murray didn't look at the goal. Squared it up and did really well. And Neil Bullen, 25 out directly in front. Neil Bullen has driven it through. Kick Adelaide second. Isaac Rankin, but he's dropped it. He had the youngster in coming and he turned around and said, "You can't go with me." And Rankin has kicked a goal.
0: Gee, that was a really well crumped ball by Campbell. And he's kicked it. Campbell has kicked the miraculous goal.
1: Adelaide have all the numbers, but it doesn't matter because Lynch has clubbed it. Come on, 4 Adelaide defenders. He snuck it through as he hasn't been kicking with confidence this year.
0: Sonsi kicks a goal and they're 10 points up. Halfway through the second quarter, Matty Nix looks like a deer in headlights.
1: They are looking ordinary, Adelaide. He runs around on that left.
0: Lovely.
1: And he's kicked it beautifully as Curtin. Big moment for him.
0: Taylor goes forward on the lead. It's Phil Thorpe. And Murray's out the back. Murray! Goal, I told you had to move him forward. Bolters hold the ball. Rankin's free kick. Dan Curtin, Bruschelli goal. Beautiful start. He's outside 50, inside 50. Playing in front. Phil Thorpe. Oh, it's all happening. Phil Thorpe. We need a big second half for him. It was a really good mark. He's got his first. The Crows were in front by 3.
1: Speaking of MCG heroics, and Neil Bullen has kicked another one for Adelaide. So they extend that margin and they reverse the halftime lead.
0: Berry on the outside. He's going to chip it in short. Oh, Dawson's going to get a free kick. Dawson knocks it over and the margin's 18. Goes to the edge of the square. Cummings flies. In he comes. Yes, sirree, Bob. They are back. Margin 23, and that's the way you play attacking footy.
1: 35 out, 45 degree angle. No problem whatsoever. Toby Murray kicks the goal. Adelaide strike first in this fourth quarter.
0: Long right footer into the goal square. Lynch's mark, kicks a goal. Bit too strong for ball ace.
1: Drezias whips it back inside for 50. Gets out the back. Lynch with a little handball. They got some space. The young fella incoming! Here come the Tigers! Rochelle's following up his work and he's worn on right across the mush. Free kicks 50 metres from goal. He runs out to his
0: right
1: and he just spears it right through the middle. And then he does the celebration, hung up the phone. The Tiger fans don't like it, but the game's over. McAndrew can stretch it out beyond 5 goals. It was a pretty curious looking run up and it didn't matter because he's put it right in the middle and he's kicked his first goal in 40. The big ruckman, and they've all gone to celebrate with him. And Riley Philthorpe plays on very quickly and gets it short to Keys. Up the margin. Look a bit more comfortable than it has in reality been for the Adelaide Football Club this afternoon. And he's kicked truly Ben Keys. So it's a 37-point margin. Well, fittingly, the final touch goes to the skipper in Jordan Dawson, whose heroics in the second half coming out of the halftime siren propelled Adelaide to a 37-point margin at the MCG against a plucky Tiger outfit that gave him a scare in the first half, but class won out.
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12: G'day everyone, welcome to Conversations. Now my guest today was inducted into the Sport Australia Hall of Fame in 1985. Famous for her gold medal win in the heptathlon event in the 1984 LA Olympic Games. Now look, we tried to claim her as a South Australian, but she deserted us. She went back home to her home state of Queensland, but she's still one of our favourites. Glynis Nunn, welcome to the program. How are you?
13: Morning, Quincy. I'm really well, thanks.
12: Yeah, well, you left us, didn't you?
13: Oh, look, my heart is still in South Australia. I loved South Australia when I was there, so, yeah, it's still got part of me.
12: So you're in Queensland now. You've got a pretty important job, though, haven't you? What are you doing these days?
13: Well, I'm executive director of the Gold Coast Academy of Sports. So we run sporting programs for kids across all different sports. It's a holistic approach. So not only teaching them the skills of the sport, but also what to eat, how to think, or how to prepare better for competition. Just time management, just everything that will hopefully make their lives a little bit better. It was stuff that I never had when I was a kid that I reckon would have really helped me. So now it's sort of imparting that knowledge onto the youth of any sport that might help them in their journey.
12: Well, can we go back to the start? Can we go back to this little kid, this little Glynis Saunders running around in the bush? To tell us about the early days.
13: Oh, look, my early days when I first started track and field was in Toowoomba. It was house at Hague Street, down the bottom of Gold Park. So when I was 9, sort of going on 10, I saw these kids sliding down the hill on a bit of cardboard, and then they'd run back up the hill and then slide down. So thought that looked a lot of fun. And yeah. Little did I know that it was actually training, that you were running hills. And that was how I started. So started there, then my parents moved out onto a farm outside of Toowoomba. And basically that was sort of the start of the journey. Out on the farm, my mum used to mow me a track up the back paddock, and we had a cross-country course up over the hills and over fences and through cows and everything else. So it was just, look, I had a lot of fun as a kid. We had a high jump pit that were hessian bags filled with foam. I had a long jump pit that my dad dug for me. I had hurdles made out of dowel with nails on to hold the dowel across. They're my memories, and they're all really fond memories. And my parents were just there for me the whole time.
12: Yeah, well, I read all about that, but most parents wouldn't do that. You must have shown some real aptitude at a very young age for your athletic ability, because my dad didn't do me a long jump pit, and mum didn't mow me a track. But tell us about those early days and the aptitude that you showed then.
13: Well, probably when I lived in Hague Street, I can remember mum used to always say, my next door neighbour used to say, she's going to do something, like she runs everywhere.

0: And I suppose I did. I had that thing where I had to be first to the door, first in the door, first in the car, first to the fridge. Oh. It was inbuilt. I just had to be the first to do anything. And when someone told me that I couldn't do it, then I'd prove them wrong because I would do it. So it was just one of those things, I think. And I had a family friend who we used to call Uncle Joe, and he really wasn't my uncle, but who was just a really close friend. And he always used to say that I was going to do something when I got older. So, you know, it was a pity he died when I was 11, and so he never really saw what I did. And it's sort of a little bit heartbreaking, but, yeah, it was those sorts of things that I just had encouragement the whole way. So it was just a blessing that I had parents and people around me that were so supportive.
1: Yeah, but it must be genetic. I mean, what did your mum and dad, did they have athletic endeavours? Or
0: no,
1: You're laughing at me. Why are you laughing?
0: There was nothing. My mum and dad played tennis for fun. My dad was a builder. Mum really wasn't sort of involved in anything other than doing tennis. My older sister didn't do anything athletic. my younger brother, who's 6 years younger than I am, he probably could have done something, but I don't think, you know, when he got to the age where he was able to do something, I didn't think he wanted to be my younger brother. So it was a bit of a shadow that he was in, which was a little bit sad, but no, there was sort of nothing, and nothing in my heritage, and there's nothing there to show that I had the potential or whatever. I was just lucky. Maybe I had that gene that just popped in somewhere and enabled me to do stuff.
1: Your mum and dad still with us? They were a couple of years ago.
0: Yes, yeah. It's been a difficult last few weeks, actually. My mum just recently collapsed in Coles, so she blacked out and hit her head. So that was I've been up there. They live on the Sunshine Coast, so I've been up there sort of off and on trying to get home packages in care for them and whatever. So, yeah, it's they're 87, so they're doing, you know, really well for their age, but mum's struggling a little bit, and I think with that my dad is as well. So, yeah, it's getting to that age. You don't think that you're getting any older, but you see your parents, you go, yep, I'm getting older.
1: Well, some of us do think we're getting older. The body's telling us it is. So don't tell me you've had your health challenges. But we'll come to that in a sec. But I'm more intrigued with this little. I mean, you're at a small school. There's only a couple of girls in the school, so you're competing against the boys pretty much, are you?
0: Well, yeah, I was pretty much a tomboy. went to grades 1 to 4. I went to Toowoomba Girls, so it was a pure girls' school. And then when my parents moved out to the farm, we went to Middle Ridge. And because we were at a country school, there was a three-teacher school. So there was only 10 kids in my class, and grades 5, 6, and 7 were in the one classroom. And I look back and I think, yeah, you know, how lucky was I to have such a unique upbringing? It used to take us an hour to get to school and from school. So that was on a bus. And so when I was training, my coach used to pick me up from school and he'd take me to training, and then my dad would pick me up after he finished work, and so we'd then drive home. So that sort of happened a couple of times a week. But, you know, again, I was blessed that I had people that just supported me and were helping me in my journey. But, yeah, Middle Ridge, we played tennis because there was a tennis court. There was an oval out the back that was full of bindies, so you sort of didn't run on the oval much. And we had phys ed once a month. So. Yeah, I know. That was that rotation system where the phys ed teacher would come to you once a month. Okay. And so that was what we had. And it was only, I think, my sister went to Harristown High because I was a couple of years behind her, and she had a phys ed teacher, John Goulson. And John, I thought, was the ant's pants. I thought the sun shone out of him. And he's the reason why I became a phys ed teacher too. So I just wanted to be like him. So he was my first high jump coach. And I can remember when I was in year 7, they had a school that came to visit them from up north, and they had a competition at the high school, and he got me into the competition as a high school student, but I was still only in primary school. But I was sort of filled up a few spots for the high school for the competition. So that was quite
1: funny. Did you win that as well?
0: I think I did pretty well.
1: Well, you always did pretty well. I mean, you were a state basketball player, were you not?
0: And that's sort of another story. So that was my last year of school. I got picked in the state basketball team. But then at that stage too, I also, at the same time, I got picked in the World Cup team, so the Oceania team, to go to Dusseldorf. And that was my first international trip. So they were both on at the same time, so I had to choose. And it wasn't a hard choice to make. So I went to Dusseldorf. So it was, and my parents, you know, were again supportive, because they didn't think that I might never get the opportunity again. So, so I went my first international trip to Dusseldorf, to Germany. That was a real eye-opener. I was actually a reserve. So they selected me because I was a multi-event athlete, and if anyone got injured, then I would fill in. And it just happened that Penny Gillies, who was the 100-metre hurdler, she tore her Achilles. And so I was it. I went in the 100 hurdles. So it was a baptism of fire. So I remember lining up next to the world champion and the world record holder on one side of me, and I went, oh, my God, what am I doing? So just completely psyched out and came last. It was a lesson. And that was really what sort of started what I wanted to do, because I thought, they're just like me. They've only got one head and two arms and two legs, but they've got this talent, and how much fun is this? And it was something I wanted to explore.
1: How old were you then?
0: I was 16.
1: Goodness me.
0: I had my first sex test then, and I had my first drug test. So my sex test was, because to compete internationally, you had to have a sex test to say that you're a female. And so the guys in the team thought it was quite funny. They weren't telling me how it was done. So this telling me all different sorts of stories. But then the day came when they took us to get our test done. And so we sat outside the room, and one by one we sort of went in, and I went in after Gail Mulhall, that she was then. So shot put discus thrower. And Gail stayed in there for quite some time, and I sort of didn't know what was happening. And then she came out and they took her off. So to have something happened that she couldn't do the test. So, and then I went in, and so they sat me down and they said, went through all the details, and then they grabbed a bit of hair out of my head and pulled it and went over to the microscope and looked at the root of the hair, and they went, yep, thank you. So from the root of the hair, they could tell the chromosome count, and with Gail, she had bleached blonde hair at that time, so it kept on breaking off the scalp. So they had to go and do a saliva test with her. But, you know, I was quite anxious going into that test, because all the stories that the guys had been telling me were all false, and I didn't know. So, yeah, it was interesting. Yeah.
1: Venice Nunn is my guest, folks. She's just a little kid in Queensland at the moment, but we'll get her to Adelaide and we'll get her winning a gold medal in LA after the break. Back shortly.
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1: Welcome back to Conversations. My guest is the delightful Glynis Nunn, well, one of our South Australian heroes, but she left us. She's gone home to Queensland. She's living in Queensland these days. But if you've just tuned in, we talked about Glynis's upbringing, basically, a happy little kid on a farm. Dad was very supportive and Mum mowed the track that she could run on. Dad built the sand pit so she could jump in it. She goes to Dusseldorf for her first international meet as a 16-year-old. I'd imagine you're pretty well consumed by this athletic ambition. Am I right in saying that?
0: You know, athletics was a big part of my life, but I was also then, when I finished school, I had to come back from Dusseldorf and I had to try and then chase my other dreams. So when I was a 10-year-old, there was two things I wanted to do. One was to be a phys ed teacher and the other was to represent my country. Well, in the final year of school, I represented my country, which was great, but then I also wanted to be a phys ed teacher. And because I'd been to Dusseldorf, I missed out on the ASAT test, which was the entry into university. So they had to look at my final exams, which meant that I had to do a fair bit of work on my study to get my grades up because I wasn't the best student. And so I was lucky that at school my phys ed teacher was John Goulson and my maths teacher was Paul Faithful, who was my sprint coach, and my throws coach was also my science teacher. So, you know, they were all willing to stay behind and help me with my studies. So I was lucky and I got into phys ed, which was terrific. And so then I studied. So, you know, my life was study to be a teacher, but then also it was my athletics. So I also had two dreams that I was sort of chasing at the same time.
1: You're an outstanding hurdler, but all the other stuff, there was the pentathlon then, wasn't it?
0: It was pentathlon then.
1: So was it always going to be a multi-disciplined event or a national champion in hurdles?
0: You know, it was funny. I often get asked that, but I think it was the event that chose me, because when I was looking at what I was going to do internationally, I was never going to be an international hurdler because I wasn't fast enough. So it was really the Maltese picked me because I was okay at everything. And so being okay at everything meant that you averaged out, and maybe if you were outstanding in one event, then that helped you raise the bar. So, yeah, it was that it picked me. So I was lucky that I had the opportunity to try everything. And I suppose I was lucky too that as a young kid that I did everything. So it just meant that you didn't have to warm up. You just went from one event to the next. Because, you know, there's method in your madness.
1: So why did you come to Adelaide? Well, at what stage did you realise you had to come to Adelaide?
0: So coming to Adelaide was a big step because I'd finished my study. I was teaching at St Rita's College in Clayfield in Brisbane. I'd met Chris Nunn, and Chris was, he had a coach, John Daly, who I thought was pretty good. And at that stage, I was being coached by someone up here, or prior to that, I was being coached by someone that gave me an ultimatum when I came back from competing overseas that I didn't compete well in, and told me that I had to go to the World University Games, otherwise I'd have to find another coach. And I went, okay, well, see you later. So then I started coaching myself. And so Chris sort of introduced me to John Daly, and John was coaching me by correspondence, and which was difficult because multi-events is very much a visual and a technical, and you need someone to guide you. So I ended up making the decision after we got married in 1980, beginning of 82, that we moved to Adelaide. So then I created a little world around me. So I had John as my head coach. I had Fletcher McEwen as my jumps coach. I had Alan Launder as my throws coach. And I had Graham Bowis as my long jump coach. So this was my little world. And it proved to be wonderful.
1: Well, those legendary names too, but John Daly was always special. Can you tell us what it was about him? He was a gentleman, but he had a presence about him, and as I said, legendary.
0: I can't even put it, so I'm going to get emotional. John was a leading light in my life. He was always there when I needed someone. He was like another father to me. He was a father figure.
1: And you're making me cry. You're making me cry.
0: It was, and I'm only emotional because of I never got the opportunity to say goodbye to him. It was a difficult time when he passed. But, you know, John was always there. We had a really special relationship. It was more than a coach athlete relationship. It was an adopted father-daughter relationship. And, but all the coaches were special in their own way. I mean, it was a difficult situation, actually, because not all of them got on. And I had to create, you know, Alan didn't like John, and, you know, it was John. Graham was fine. Fletcher was a little bit the same ilk as Alan, but, you know, they were the coaches that I selected to be my coaches, and so I just had to make it work. And they were all wonderful in their own ways, and I still keep in touch with Graham's in Townsville, and Fletcher's still in Adelaide. Alan's passed and JD's passed, but it was a really special time. And, you know, John's he's Jesse's godfather, and, you know, we had a really special relationship right up until the end.
1: So, you're competing in Commonwealth Games and you have great success in Commonwealth Games. Tell us about the Olympic dream. I mean, do you dare dream about winning an Olympic gold medal?
0: I think every athlete dreams of once being selected for their country to making it to the Commonwealth Games, making it to the Olympic Games, and dare to dream, so that pie-in-the-sky dream of coming home with a medal. So, I mean, why not? It was, you know, as a 10-year-old, I had two dreams that came true. So I was always a dreamer. I always thought that, you know, the sun shone on the other side, and I thought that if everything went well, I could come away with a medal. Went before I left to go to LA. I'd been through a hell of a time prior to LA because I was sick, and there was a lot of doubt even whether I was going to get there in the year before. But, you know, it all came to fruition, and when you're there, you just throw everything in the ring and see what happens.
1: You're competing. It's the first time that it's gone from the pentathlon to the heptathlon, so it's a new event. Yep. But you're competing against one of the great champions of the disciplines, aren't you? Was it intimidating? Joanna was a legend.
0: I mean, I had done a little bit of background work on who I was competing against. I mean, I always knew Judy Livermore was going to be there because Judy was a great rival from England. Knew the Germans well. Jackie Joyner was obviously going to be the main one because she was the up-and-coming star in multi-events. And I feel very privileged to have been the only person ever to have beaten her. For me, that's a feather in my cap, but it was early on in her career. It was early on in both of our careers because it was the first time heptathlon had been held. So Jackie was, she was a fierce competitor. I can remember the 800 because her brother, Al, was in the triple jump and he was out there on the field. So he was standing at the 100-metre mark. And so as we ran the 800, he was there yelling and urging Jackie on because we all knew how important the 800 was in the final result. So, yeah, it was. There's lots and lots of memories. No. I met Jackie, I reckon, 7 years later. 6 years later, and she told me that I was her worst nightmare and that I was the one that she had picked out of the people in the competition that was going to be a threat to her. And I just went, why did you pick me? Because I'm not. But anyway, that was, you know, it's one of those things.
1: Well, you interrupted her consecutive victories.
0: That's right.
1: Didn't you?
0: That was why I was her worst nightmare, because she wanted to win consecutive gold medals in the multis.
1: So it came down to that last 800. The 800 metres was the last event, and you had to beat her by 5 seconds.
0: 2 seconds.
1: Or 2.5 seconds. And you had to be within 2.5 seconds of the British.
0: Yep.
1: You didn't realise for a start.
0: No.
1: Like, you didn't cross the line and celebrate because you had to wait, is it 30 minutes before the result was validated?
0: Yeah, so Sabine Evetts was the crack 800-metre runner, so I knew Sabine was going to go out. So I had to be within 2.5 seconds of Sabine, and then I had to be ahead of Jackie by 2.5 seconds. So as Sabine crossed the line, I'm counting one and two, and I went, yep, okay, I've got Sabine. I tried to turn around to see where Jackie went. I went one and two, and then I went, oh, shit. And, you know, we sort of talked about it, and she came up to me and she said, what do you think? And I said, I think you've got it. And she said, yeah, so do I. And I'm going, in my brain, I'm going, shit, shit, shit, shit, shit, because prior to leaving, thinking, you know, I might get a medal if everything goes right, and then I'd be really, really happy. And now I know I've got a medal, and I'm upset because, you know, it might be silver. But then we sort of waited around because no one knew because it was so close. And then a girl that I had competed against, Jane Fredericks, who was commentating for the ABC, the American broadcast, she came down to the fence line and said to me, Glenys, you've got it by five. And from then I can't remember anything. Was that with Dick?
1: Glenys Nunn is my guest, folks. We need to take a break. I don't want to, but we need to take a break because I want to capture all that emotion of, you know, standing on the dais and being presented with a gold medal. But we'll be back after the break.
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1: Now, folks, if you've just tuned in, my guest today is Glenys Nunn, of course, South Australia's sweetheart. We still like to call her a South Australian, but I think she's a Queenslander. Member of the Sport Australia Hall of Fame, gold medalist at the 1984 Olympic Games. And if you've just tuned in, we've just talked about winning that event, the heptathlon, the first time it was held in the Olympic Games. Glenys beats a raging favourite. I think we all have memories of you standing on the dais, Glenys, holding that little, is it a koala bear?
0: Koala, yeah.
1: And we're all so proud, and you're in tears. It seemed to me that may have been the happiest moment of your life.
0: Yeah, it was probably, you know, one of those, as I said, pie-in-the-sky dreams that come true. There were other happy times. I mean, birth of my daughter, who I'd waited for so long, that was pretty cool. Yeah, it was one of those, you know, pinch your moments that you think, yep, how lucky am I?
1: But I knew you when you came back. I remember I met, but there was, after the Olympic Games, there was a sadness about you that I couldn't quite define. Did I read that correctly?
0: Yeah, no. I mean, life is ups and downs, and you know, that all comes with, I suppose, life. You know, I had a breakdown of my marriage with Chris, which was sad, but, you know, we're really good friends now, and you draw a line in the sand and you walk over it and that's it. And, you know, I'm blessed to now be good friends, and we work together occasionally, and, you know, it's special. So, you know, at that time he was the love of my life, and he helped me in my dreams, you know, to make it come to fruition. And, yeah, it's special to have him back in my life.
1: Now, this might be too personal or intrusive, but is it fair to say you've been unlucky in love?
0: Oh yeah, definitely. But you know, I'm in a good place now. I'm settled. I'm nearly 62. I'm happy. I've got two wonderful children. I live on a beautiful farm. I've got a wonderful job. I work with great people, and I'm in a good place.
1: We'll come to that, because I'm intrigued at the post medal euphoria? Does reality kick in? I mean, you think when you come back as a gold medalist that the whole world is going to open up for you. I sense that didn't happen. I mean, you still have to work hard to learn. You still have to prepare for the next event. I mean, is it fair to say that? I mean,
0: No, I mean, we were in Australia. There were no sponsorships. There were no money for gold medalists. There was nothing that you got. You didn't. I had to come back and get a job. I had to work. That was the reality of the whole thing. But, you know, I sometimes look at the athletes of today and I think, do we give you too much? Do you not want it bad enough? Because back then, and I always, it really annoys me when athletes say, oh, yeah, well, I've made these sacrifices. No, you haven't made a sacrifice. You've made a choice. You make a choice to do what you do. And I made choices. I made the choice to move from Queensland to Adelaide, to be away from my family, to chase my dream of Olympics and so forth. I made the choice to, in different parts of my life, to go down that walk or to go down that pathway. And it leads you to somewhere that you end up. And, you know, all my choices have made me who I am today, and I'm proud of the person that I am.
1: But you did have, there were opportunities in Adelaide. I mean, what intrigued me, I was coaching at the time, but you were the fitness coach at West Torrens. Now, that was a bit unique. They didn't often have women.
0: I think I was the first female to dip my toe into that world. But I loved it. You know, I often spoke about, you know, the footballers getting too much, and, you know, they get their clothes washed, and, you know, they practically get washed themselves, you know. They get given this and get given that, and they needed to take ownership, and I didn't think they were strong enough. So, you know, it was just all those little things. I introduced some new ways into a fitness program, and even then after that, when I came up to Queensland, I was a sprints coach of the Brisbane Lions for 4 years, and that was interesting as well. So, you know, it's just starting to bring in new ideas of, you know, warming up or warming down in bare feet. Oh, my goodness, you can't do that. Or maybe wearing, you know, some tights, long tights. Well, hello, if you look at all the footballers now, what have they wear? Tights. But in my, when I spoke about that, oh, no, we can't do that, Glenys. Well, yeah, okay, right.
1: I sense you thought footballers are a little bit soft.
0: They are. They are soft.
1: Just explain that. How soft? Because you're offending me here.
0: Well, yeah, I could be offended when you said that girls shouldn't play football too. I've read that article.
1: I thought I'd got away with that because I've got a daughter who, guess what, plays footy. I couldn't just.
0: Look, I think, you know, and I'm going to diverge here. I think girls who are brought up in a family where their brothers play football or football is part of their life, it's much easier for them to take up the football. So, yeah, I think it's a natural progression. But back then, I thought that the guys were soft. You know, they couldn't hop, they couldn't bound, they had no leg strength. You know, to do that sort of stuff, which was what we were doing in track and field for years. It was just a new way of going into, you know, they couldn't stretch and, oh, God, you can't do aerobics or you can't do, you know, Pilates or something like that. That's not a man thing to do.
1: Well, it's interesting you say that because did you know Leon Holm?
0: Yeah, Leon taught me how to weightlift after the Olympics. Go figure.
1: Well, he was our fitness strength and conditioning coach at the Crows in the first years of the Crows, and he was fantastic, and he introduced a whole new range of exercises that guys hadn't seen before. Some guys embraced it, as you suggest, but others didn't. So, but look, that was at West Torrens you met your husband, David Kearns. Are we allowed to talk about him?
0: It's past history. There's water under the bridge. Again, it's made me stronger and made me the person who I am.
1: Why?
0: Well, I've had to be strong, you know, for what happened in the last, you know, 10 years. I've had to be strong for me and for my kids and for everything else. So yeah, it's been tough, but I'm through the other end, and you know, I was alone for 3 years, and I've now been in a relationship for 5 years. So, it's different.
1: Well, tell us now about your partner, if that's a happy ending.
0: Yeah. Totally different. Who would have thought I'd end up with an intensive care nurse? But, yeah, maybe I needed that for what I went through a couple of years ago. So, yeah, you know, we just met, and he was obviously in a prior marriage as well. So he was a city boy. He now lives on a farm with me, which is quite unique. And that doesn't like the city anymore. So I never had animals around him. So now he's got horses and dogs and cats and chooks and pigs, and it's quite different. So, yeah, we have a lot of fun.
1: Well, tell us about your kids, because you've got two children, Jess and Blake. And now they must have good genes, surely.
0: Blake went to America for 6 years. He was over there. He went on a soccer scholarship, and he did outstanding in the first year and a half, then had a knee reconstruction, which made it a bit tougher, then started playing, and the knee went again because they didn't fix it in the first place, so he had to have another one. So he had a tough road. But, he came home with a master's. He got an education from being over there, and he got life skills. You know, he had to mature. He had to grow up. And that was a great life journey for him. Jess, on the other hand, she was home. She was with me. She was my rock, you know, when we were going through all the hard times. And she is just an amazing young woman. She is a show jumper. She went through eventing and went into show jumping. She's married. She lives about 15 minutes away from me. She has all her performance horses with her. She leaves me with all the mums and the mums-to-be and the foals. So I do all the work. I love it. I do all the work. I pay all the bills to the vets for having babies. And, she just takes the babies and rides them.
1: Glenys Nunn is my guest, folks. There's a little bit more to come, and there's so much more to come. I'm not sure we might run out of time, which we often do with interesting people, but we'll see how we go. Back after the break.
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2: 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Goal! Oh, what a finish. 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
1: My guest today on Conversations is Glenys Nunn, the famous Glenys Nunn. We loved her so much when she was here in Adelaide. We still love her, but not quite so much because she left us, you know. She loved us and left us. Glenys, there's a Glenys Nunn Drive at St. Clair down at Woodville. Do you ever come and visit it?
0: No. Short answer, no.
1: Oh, really?
0: I think it was somewhere else at one stage and then they changed it. So because that the road that they first put it on didn't exist anymore.
1: You've had lots of accolade. I mean, you were inducted as a legend in the Queensland Hall of Fame, the Sport Australia Hall of Fame. Which of those seems the most significant to you?
0: Look, I probably think the one in Queensland a couple of years ago when they inducted me as a legend, that was pretty special because it was a pretty tough year that year. Beginning of the year in Australia Day, I was diagnosed with saddle PEs. So pulmonary embolisms on my lungs. Yeah. So I was really lucky to survive. So that was, you know, that year was a tough year. And so to have that honour bestowed on me in the latter part of the year was just really special. And I know when Peter Kaminsky rang me, I broke down in tears and I went, wow, thanks, Pete, because that means so much. Who would have thought? And, yeah, it was just lovely.
1: You were sick. You were very sick with that. I've never heard of it.
0: Saddle PEs. Yeah, pulmonary embolisms. They're blood clots. So they wasn't just one. There were multiple ones that formed on the top of my lungs. And I can remember when I was in the hospital because they sent me from Beaudesert out into the Gold Coast Hospital, and I was lying after that. I had the scan. I was lying on the bed, and I'm taking off all the things on my chest to get up off the bed, and I could see the nurse having a hissy fit over at the desk, and she said, what are you doing? I said, I want to go to the toilet. She said, don't you move. She said, you could die between here and the toilet. And I went, you have no idea what I've been doing, because Mike and I had been digging a trench from the dam up to the house, which was like, would have been 800 metres, and I was filling it in with dirt. So I was shoveling dirt in, and then I'd stop for a bit because I'd be tired, and I couldn't sit down because there was ants on the ground. So I'd start again, and then I'd stop and start again. So, and then the next morning, actually, I got up out of bed to go and feed the horses, and I couldn't walk to the front door. And I turned to Mike and I said, I think you better take me to the hospital. So yeah, it was just strange because there was nothing, no symptoms that set it off. So I didn't have anything other than I couldn't breathe. My heart rate was still 50. My oxygen uptake was down a little bit, but not bad. So they just said that because I was so fit and my heart and lungs were so strong that I survived.
1: Goodness me. I mean, so are you okay now? I mean,
0: I'm fine. Look, I've got a couple of heart issues now because the valves were stretched, but I'm alive and kicking, so I'm around to annoy people for a lot longer.
1: So what are the ramifications of your heart issue?
0: I just have to get a checkup each year, And, you know, that in itself, that was a stress test. And I went in to have the stress test and they got my heart rate up to 100 and I was just on a jog on a treadmill. And I went, this is it. Like, this is my stress test. And it didn't do anything. So, yes, providing I can still, you know, do stuff, then I'll be happy.
1: So how do you occupy yourself these days? I mean, are you still coaching kids?
0: Yep, I'm still coaching. I've just come back from the Commonwealth Games at Birmingham. So I had three athletes compete there, and I had another athlete, a young girl, went to the under-20 World Championships in Colombia. So she did an amazing job and finished fourth in the world in the long jump, did a huge PB. So, you know, that was fantastic. And then I was actually in Birmingham representing Papua New Guinea, but I had two Papua New Guinea athletes and I had an Australian athlete, so two in the heptathlon and one in the decathlon. So Tennille, the Aussie, she did five PBs out of seven in her heptathlon and a huge PB overall. And then the Papua New Guinean girl, it was her third heptathlon, she did three PBs out of seven. And Caro, the decathlete, he did five PBs out of 10. So, hey, I was really, really, really excited. And the crowd was funny because they couldn't understand why I was in a Papua New Guinean uniform and coaching an Australian. So it was funny.
1: So did you go as a member of the Papua New Guinean team or the Australian team?
0: Well, no, I was Papua New Guinea. So I went myself. So we had to pay my own way to go. But when I was there, to get accreditation to go to the sideline to talk to the athletes, I had to have accreditation. And so Australia wouldn't accredit me, and so I had to be accredited through Papua New Guinea.
1: How could Australia not accredit you, for heaven's sake?
0: I'm not really in with the crowd in Australia.
1: Why?
0: Well, problem is they ask you a question and you answer honestly, and if you don't want to know an honest answer, then don't ask me the question.
1: Can you give me an example of that?
0: Well, you don't agree. I don't agree with everything that's happening in the sport of athletics in Australia. So, you know, I don't like the idea of coaching athletes and taking them from one coach to another. I think, you know, as an athlete, you have a special relationship with your coach. And if the powers to be don't think that the coach has enough knowledge, then bring the coach in and educate them. Don't take the athlete away from the coach. But that goes back a long way. I was told many years ago it was in my best interest to not be involved in junior development.
1: We're coming to the end. Look, I want to finish with this quote. You write for one of the newspapers up there, and there was you wrote a letter to your younger self, okay?
0: Yeah.
1: You will learn that painful relationships make you understand that only you can make yourself happy. I hope you learn to love yourself, as there are times when I know you'll find it hard. When has it ever been hard for you to love yourself?
0: Oh, many times. You know, there was a time when my kids were little that, you know, I went through depression. It was terrible. You know, no one understood. David couldn't understand what was wrong with me because, you know, I was a gold medalist. I had a family. I had a great job. You know, everything was right. But I didn't like myself. Yeah. So it was tough. That was a few years of deep, dark, and sometimes awful thoughts. Yep, it was tough.
1: How did you get out of it?
0: I actually drove to a doctor and I said, I'm having trouble. And it was a doctor that I knew. I said, you need to help me because I'm not going to do anything good if you don't help me. So I went on to some medication, and that was for a couple of years. I gradually weaned myself off, and you know, that was all part of pressure and stresses and life and everything else. So, you know, and not having the support, I suppose, of the sport. You know, so many sports do it so well where they support their past athletes. Athletics has never done it, and we never ever received support. I still don't receive support. So, you know, that's life. I'm in a good place now, and I'm just enjoying doing things for young athletes now, giving back to the sport.
1: We have to say goodbye. We still love you. You're still our golden girl, even though you left to go to Queensland. But good to see you, Smiley, again. Smiley was your nickname when you were a girl, and you still haven't lost that magic smile. So thanks so much for the chat, and good luck going forward. I hope the smile continues.
0: Thanks, Conzie. It was a pleasure to have a chat.
1: Glenys Nunn was my guest, folks. Thank you for joining us.
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30: With mottos and taglines like safer communities, prevention first and protect what matters, you would hope the officers of South Australian Police believe in these most noble statements. Yet with the knowledge there will always be a few bad eggs, are we truly surprised some seem to believe this means safely protect what matters to them first at the detriment of our community? As some think their words and actions will make them one of the next big attractions, we assess the unrest and our reactions as we investigate copping the rap here on the next episode of Just Lawful.
31: Adelaide is the perfect place to set a horror story. You know why all those films and books are always set in sleepy conservative towns? Because sleepy conservative towns are where those things happen. Exorcism, omens, shiny, poltergeists. Adelaide is Amityville, or Salem, and things here go bump in the night.
2: Welcome once again to Just Lawful, where things do indeed go bump in the night. My name is Daniel Penozzo, and I'm joined once again by my co-host, Sean Fuster.
3: 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Welcome back, everyone.
2: Welcome back indeed. And as always, a huge thank you to everyone who's joined us, whether you've been listening to the broadcast episodes on 5AA or the podcast episodes in either Apple Podcasts or Spotify. As always, of course, if you haven't heard our previous episodes, we would strongly recommend and greatly appreciate you heading over to one of those platforms, rating, reviewing, subscribing, leaving us 5 stars if you think we've deserved it. It's, of course, how you help us get our work out to the masses and, more importantly for you, catch up on our journey so far. And this journey, Sean, I just want to go back and, if I can, a couple of episodes ago, we left, we'll say, our last series saying we were going to chime in with a musical interlude, if you like, as an episode. And we may have stretched the truth a little bit and given you that in our last subsequent episode. But I just want to kind of backtrack to how did we get here? Because, yes, we had a musical track and interlude and we went over that. But this all started when we had a police officer at the time was suspended. And this journey, Sean, I just want to go back and, if I can, a couple of episodes ago, we left, we'll say, our last series saying we were going to chime in with a musical interlude, if you like, as an episode. And we may have stretched the truth a little bit and given you that in our last subsequent episode.

0: drug trafficking and aggravated theft, but then there were claims of an outlaw bikie gang being involved and confidential informants, and then there were suppression orders and ICAC investigations were involved and a rap song rebuttal about all of this. And then finally, at the end of our last episode, we find out that this same police officer was previously, while also serving as a police officer, a sex worker who then had ties to another sex worker that she was potentially turning a blind eye to, that had connections to a drug dealer connection of hers. Have I got this right?
1: Funnily enough, not quite. You've got most of it right, but the sex worker stuff at the end there, you've got a little garbled. But that's okay. We haven't really teased that out yet and explored that.
0: Well, this is the thing. But beyond all that, the other part that has sort of intrigued me somewhat is we talked up front that there was this concept of these confidential informants at this former police officer, and we'll say Hayley Mae Greenwood, we know who we're talking about, apparently did or didn't have that she was working with, but
1: human sources.
0: Beyond that, you also had confidential informants, and of course that's how we got to this last piece of information that I've got a little bit garbled, but it was through one of your own human contacts that gave you that information, firstly about the rap song and then about this next bombshell piece of information, and that's kind of where we got to. Is that right?
1: It is right. And look, human contact is kind of what this episode is going to be all about, both in terms of the journalistic sense and in terms of the sex worker sense.
0: Okie dokie.
1: It's a full contact episode, if you will.
0: I guess strap in for this one?
1: Yeah, definitely in, not anything else.
0: Excellent, okay.
1: This was a very unique situation right for me. At this point, 2016, it wasn't common for me to have someone outside of the court process talking to me about what was going on within the court process.
0: Okay.
1: It's obviously become far more common in the decades since the time of recording.
0: Yep.
1: One of my recent rewards was very much for that sort of thing.
0: Sure.
1: But at this point, new experience for young Sean as a journalist. And I'll admit to feeling somewhat uncomfortable about it. We talk a lot about pumping the brakes on bias.
0: Mm-hmm.
1: The other side to that, the corollary, if you will, is what is the agenda of the information you're receiving outside of the court process, talking in to the court process?
0: Yeah.
1: What do those people want?
0: Mm.
1: Why do they want a journalist directed toward this?
0: Mm-hmm.
1: Are they thinking of the public interest? Are they thinking of personal vendetta?
0: Sure.
1: It's a difficult space to navigate.
0: Mm-hmm.
1: In your personal life, if you think about it that way, but definitely within a professional realm of journalism, the last thing you want to do is report something that is going to cause the court process to miscarry.
0: Mm-hmm.
1: But you also don't want to report something that may not end up in evidence before a court one day.
0: Sure.
1: Because then you may very well be tarring a person with a brush that they'll never have an opportunity to answer.
0: Mm.
1: It's not something that other forms of journalism have to think about that often.
0: Mm-hmm.
1: But we saw, if we talk about the Wendy Sue Dent case for a moment, how much came out about her in that pre-trial argument that then wasn't allowed to be used in the trial. Imagine if I'd been allowed to report all of that contemporaneously.
0: Sure.
1: Dent would never have had an opportunity to rebut that.
0: Mm-hmm.
1: Now, Dent, of course, is a murdering piece of you-know-what, so we're not so worried there. But at this point, January 23rd of 2016, Hayley Mae Greenwood was facing what our lawyers within the Advertiser call untested allegations.
0: Sure.
1: And anything that's going to be put before a court that hasn't been tested has to be reported in a very careful way.
0: Mm.
1: So when I receive a call from a contact saying, Hayley Mae Greenwood was working as a sex worker, there are documents in court, you need to pull them.
0: Sure.
1: I go and pull those documents, I read those documents, I take notation from them, I then send it to the Advertiser's lawyers to say, can we publish this?
0: Yeah, okay.
1: The reaction was several degrees below freezing.
0: Yeah, right.
1: The lawyers did not want to do anything with it because this is controversial.
0: Mm-hmm.
1: This is absolutely prejudicial.
0: Sure.
1: We live in a world where, unfortunately, sex work is looked down upon.
0: Yeah, absolutely.
1: The idea that a police officer is allegedly engaging in sex work at the same time as being a serving police officer, who is then facing corruption charges, pretty much forms a slam dunk in terms of ruining anybody's chance of a fair and unbiased
0: jury. Yeah, for sure.
1: So there were a lot of in-house conversations to determine whether or

0: or not this was something we were even going to be able to use. And one of the big questions that the lawyers had for me was, who's giving you this information and what's their angle?
1: Yeah, okay, okay.
0: And how do you answer that? Because sometimes you know, but you're sworn to protect the confidentiality of your source.
1: Yes.
0: How far does that go within a newspaper organization? Who are you prepared to tell and who are you not prepared to tell? How much do you trust an editor that you're working with?
1: Mm-hmm.
0: Are you prepared to give them that information? And if you keep in mind the fact that this is 2016, I've talked before on the show about the great divide that used to exist between the Advertiser and the Sunday Mail.
1: Yeah.
0: We're in the period immediately after that.
1: Right, okay.
0: Which means I have a Sunday Mail editor who wants this story for the Sunday Mail, who is someone who used to be on the other side of the Great Partition, who I don't know particularly well.
1: Yeah, okay.
0: Who's now saying, well, the lawyers are saying this question, that question, the other question. It's a very tense situation to be in, especially when I'd made my career to this point just reporting what was said within the four walls of the courtroom.
1: Yeah, and I think the other piece around that, to that, which thank you, because that gives us a really good insight into, I guess, the machinations of the everyday working world of Sean as a journalist. And as you said, in a new dimension, if you like, as you said, outside of those four walls. But you talked about, you know, how do you lean into protecting, I guess, the confidentiality of your source there. But the one part around that is, how do you then judge, gauge, assess the legitimacy of their reason? Because that's the other piece we talked about, right? Yeah. Is you can certainly say within the four walls of the Advertiser / Sunday Mail building, who knows, what do they know, why do they know? But the one part you talked about that is still subjective at this point, because how do you stress test that, is why are you being fed this information?
0: That's
1: so,
0: right.
1: You know, there's the other part that you have to weigh up about, that you don't necessarily have, I won't say control over, where you've got it inside the Advertiser, but you have some visibility and oversight to that. You're going on best case assumption, hopes, and you know what I mean, around, is this person on the level of why they're telling me this?
0: 100%, because it's the why that's the question.
1: That's right.
0: The fact that the information is before the court is a fact.
1: That's correct.
0: The fact that it is written down in a document is fact.
1: Correct.
0: The fact that it is something that a magistrate is going to turn their mind to is a fact.
1: Correct.
0: The reason that I know about it and can make the application in the first place is a more vexed question.
1: Correct.
0: Because normally this is something I would not know about.
1: No.
0: I keep making the Cy Walsh comparison.
1: Yeah.
0: And it is the appropriate comparison, because with the Cy Walsh case, I applied for the documents called the declarations. That's what they were called in those days, because that's what we did as a matter of course.
1: Sure.
0: They said yes sometimes, they said no sometimes. As we know from the Cy Walsh case, it was a newer magistrate who said yes. 7 photocopy paper boxes full of documentation, days sitting there in the court registry, copying it all down by hand, then taking it back to the editor, and the editor going, we can't run this.
1: Yeah.
0: There's no way we can even touch this. Different situation here. I wouldn't have applied for these documents, only did it because I was told to do it, recommended to do it, and then there's an editor saying, we need to run all of this.
1: Yeah.
0: And lawyers saying we shouldn't be touching any of it.
1: Yeah, okay. So, I mean, that right there is an interesting concept, but not, I guess, to go too far away from what we're going to talk about in this concept, but within the confines of that building, and not betraying any secrets here either, but that's an interesting dynamic and conversation. Are you party to those conversations between editor now and lawyers going, no, no, no, editor going, absolutely running it all? Like, there's obviously a difference of opinion between those two parties as well.
0: It's putting it too high in that era of the Advertiser history to call it a conversation.
1: Okay.
0: A conversation is two people conversing with one another, listening to what each other has to say.
1: Discussing the relevant points and
0: making discussions and moving positions. This was two sides yelling at each other.
1: Okay.
0: We are going to run this. No, you are not. With me in the middle ferrying messages in both directions.
1: Excellent.
0: And it was a very difficult space to be in for the week leading up to the 23rd of January.
1: Yeah.
0: We didn't know, and when I say we, I mean everybody involved, whether the article would even see the light of day in the end.
1: See, that's an interesting point too. So you've got this, as you said, you've got this before it essentially comes to light or doesn't. Is this even going to be spoken about in court at this stage? So you talk about things that are, you know, contemporaneous that happen within the four walls of the court. So I've picked up some jargon,
0: nicely
1: so I've
0: done.
1: Got that. So, I mean, that's your bread and butter. You sit within those walls. You've now got a piece of information that is untested, as you said, and we don't even know at this stage will be discussed. So this is kind of almost like a live hand grenade here, Sean, that you've got your hand on it, you've firmly gripped it, but we're arguing, are we going to pull the pin or we're not going to pull the pin on this, and what do we do with it if we don't?
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9: 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This is Just Lawful on 5AA. Adelaide crime like you've never heard it before.
1: I made the analogy there, Sean, that you kind of had this, you know, seemingly hand grenade that you've got control of, and we're debating, are we pulling the pin, are we not pulling the pin, and what are we doing? Are we disseminating this information, right?
0: Spot on. And to pick up on what you just said then, to remind everybody out there, the four pillars that protect court reporting, known as qualified privilege, you have to give a fair, accurate and contemporaneous report of court proceedings.
1: That's right.
0: Now, this was going to be fair because it was going to be reported as an allegation.
1: Mm-hmm.
0: It's going to be accurate because I had gotten hold of the
1: documentation.
0: I'd gotten them from the court through the official
1: Correct.
0: Channels, no back doors.
1: Nope.
0: It was contemporaneous because it was a newly filed document. Yep. I was reporting it at the time. Here was the question, though. Does it count as court proceedings?
1: I mean, on the surface, you say yes because it's a court document. However, it hasn't been tested in the court. So then is it a preliminary court proceeding almost?
0: And that's right. And so the editor at the time is saying, well, the magistrate's given us permission to have it, which means the magistrate's seen it, which means it's before the court. Therefore, it's a court proceeding.
1: Mm.
0: The lawyers were saying, yes, but has the other side had an opportunity to respond?
1: Yeah, right.
0: Has Hayley Greenwood seen these documents?
1: Mm.
0: Have her lawyers made a submission? Because if they haven't done that, has it technically been before a court yet? And if it hasn't been before a court, it's not a contemporaneous report of court proceedings, which means instead of four pillars holding up the roof over our head, we only have three.
1: So unlike, I guess, the three-legged stool where we need three legs to keep us stable, you're saying we need four pillars. We've only got three. And beside that, I mean, I'm talking hypotheticals here about this hand grenade, pulling pins, three-legged stalls and three-pillared sort of ideas of how you go about your work. But I don't even know whether these documents, well, A, what's the information in the document? And B, did the document actually even get tendered in court?
0: So tendered in court is, again, a live question. Oh, what counts as being tendered?
1: Okay.
0: But let me tell you this. We did publish on the 23rd of January edition of the Sunday Mail.
1: Right, okay.
0: The reason I'm telling you we did publish is because it's the easiest way to tell you what we published.
1: Sure, okay.
0: Yep, and to progress things from there. So the story opened with police officer Hayley Mae Greenwood was working as a sex worker named Chase while still on duty and had turned a blind eye to a suspect with ties to her drug dealer before she was suspended from the police force, court documents allege.
1: Court documents allege, yep.
0: The Sunday Mail can today reveal the full extent of the allegations laid against Greenwood as part of an internal SA police investigation dubbed Operation Calypso.
1: Mm-hmm.
0: The allegations are being challenged by Greenwood and have not yet been tested by the court.
1: Okay.
0: That line there, very much asked by the lawyers, can we put this in really high, please?
1: Right. So we are absolutely doing our best to say allegations only, not tested. Greenwood's going to challenge them. That's all we know right now.
0: And court documents allege not a court has heard, because the lawyers said, how can you prove whether the court's even heard this? Just because the magistrate's seen it and has given it to you.
1: Yeah.
0: Also, the allegations are being challenged by Greenwood. Well, the allegations are, the charges that she's faced with, we didn't know for a fact that she even knew about these documents. So was she challenging them? So we've had to be a bit weasel wordy there as well.
1: So, okay, we don't even know what she's actually challenging yet. Is it this document or the other charges? Is that what you're saying?
0: Cast your net wide and you'll catch many a fish, my son.
1: Okay.
0: This was very, very difficult journalism.
1: Yeah,
0: I felt extraordinarily uncomfortable. You talked about three-legged stools.
1: Yeah.
0: To this point, to 2016, I'd never sat on a three-legged stool for my court reporting. I'd always made sure I had all four legs of the stool.
1: Yeah.
0: This was not a place I was very much enjoying being.
1: Yeah, okay.
0: But we will go on.
1: Yeah.
0: Documents released by the Adelaide Magistrates Court accuse Greenwood of working for the Eye Candy brothel in Findon and featuring on its website and its Twitter account.
1: Right, okay.
0: Eye Candy is spelled small I, capital K-A-N-D-Y, by the way.
1: Mm-hmm.
0: Declarations filed with the court and released to the Sunday Mail reveal that investigations into Greenwood's conduct began on April 30 last year, that being 2015.
1: Mm-hmm.
0: In the documents, Detective Brevet Sergeant Alison Klingberg said police believed Greenwood had abused public office in her handling of an alleged home invasion.
1: Right, okay.
0: This is the first time we're actually getting the detail of the allegations.
1: Yes, yes, yes.
0: She said it would be asserted that one of the suspects in that home invasion incident was an associate of another man with whom Greenwood discussed drugs and drug use via SMS messages on her phone.
1: Okay.
0: So it's friend of a friend.
1: Yeah.
0: On June 6th, a handbag, phone and drug items alleged to have belonged to Greenwood were found on Gujar Street, several hours after the officer had been ejected from the Mars Bar nightclub.
1: Okay.
0: For anyone who doesn't remember, the Mars Bar was a famed LGBT plus nightclub on Gujar Street.
1: Certainly was.
0: Detective Brevet Sergeant Klingberg said lingerie photos and messages on the phone were consistent with Greenwood's employment at Eye Candy. The phone had also been used, she said, to take photos of Greenwood that were posted online by Eye Candy as, quote, our gorgeous Chase.
1: Mm.
0: Then she said, the nature of the text messages confirmed suspicions that she was employed as a prostitute at Eye Candy under the alias Chase. When police attended Eye Candy, Greenwood was spoken to inside the brothel. She was wearing a dressing gown, clothing that is typical of, quote, working girls, unquote. She then presented her photographic driver's license for identification and informed police she worked under the alias Chase.
1: Okay. Obviously, at this point, she's given ID, but clearly hasn't identified herself as a police officer either.
0: No, but the officers that were sent to Eye Candy knew she was a police officer.
1: So they did, and that's kind of what I was wondering, because at this stage, she hasn't offered that information up, but they were aware of who she was.
0: I'll loop back around to that in a minute, but yes, you are correct.
1: Excellent.
0: The story continues. But Detective Revenant Sergeant Klingberg added, the brothel advertises adult services at a cost of $100 for 20 minutes, $130 for 30 minutes, $170 for 45 minutes, and $220 for an hour.
1: Okay.
0: Chase is described in its social media as a stunning athletic blonde, 23 years old, slim size 8, C-cup bust, 5 foot 7 inches tall, shoulder length blonde hair and green eyes. A check of the website reveals Chase worked at iCandy on June 16, 17, 18, 22, 23, 25, 26, and July 13, 16, 20, 22, and 27 of 2015. She says Chase's face was not visible on iCandy's Twitter account, but the lingerie in the photo matched items which police will say were found under a search warrant in Greenwood's home. However, Chase also appears on iCandy's website, as separate to its Twitter feed. Her face is visible in one photo and is recognisable as Greenwood, the document says.
1: Right, okay.
0: To break that all down,
1: yeah,
0: you've got police already suspicious that Greenwood is helping a suspect in a home invasion who is connected to another person with whom Greenwood has some sort of drug conversation by SMS.
1: Yep.
0: Greenwood gets kicked out of the Mars bar while she's on a night out.
1: Yeah.
0: She loses her handbag on Hindley Street. And this is where the confidential information that we were talking about comes back in.
1: Right.
0: Because SAPOL was alive talking about what had happened when an officer's handbag got lost and was found, and when someone went through it and found evidence that the officer was also a working girl.
1: Right.
0: That rumor had been going through the department for a time.
1: Mm-hmm.
0: Nobody had made the connection with Greenwood's case.
1: Okay.
0: Except, obviously, those investigating.
1: Sure.
0: So when rank-and-file SAPOL found out that these two things were actually one thing, the rumor mill went into overdrive and it makes its way to me.
1: Gotcha.
0: So it's gone from the embarrassment of copper loses handbag after night at a gay bar to copper is found out to being a working girl after losing handbag at a night out at a gay bar to, oh, wait, this is actually tied into drug abuse and drug dealing and dereliction of duty and this, abuse of this, office. And
1: this investigation we already had running for these circumstances.
0: That's right. This fed into this Operation Calypso.
1: Gotcha. And so, because that was one thing I was going to ask you, was the finding of the handbag, was that a happenstance that we wouldn't have known otherwise? I assume potentially that that initial investigation may have uncovered more about Greenwood, but that, I guess, seemingly innocent loss of a handbag is what sort of sparked off for us to understand this person's also doing all this other stuff.
0: At the very least, it expedited things.
1: Gotcha.
0: I can't imagine that her double life as Chase wouldn't have come out one way or the other.
1: Yeah.
0: But it certainly cut down the wait time on finding all of that out.
1: So to that point, and this is probably the part you can come back to, I'm going to sort of circle back. So when the officers attended iCandy, spoke to Greenwood in the brothel, were they there because they were investigating iCandy separately and she happened to be there? Were they there to see her in the brothel, to put two and two together? Like,
0: they were there for her.
1: They were there for her.
0: For her.
1: For which investigation? The handbag or the ICAC investigation previous?
0: And I'm going to say at that point, yes.
1: This is my point, because at that stage I'm going, well, we know she's there, they're there. Why are they there? If they're there for her, why are they there? Do you know what I mean? There's all these... There's these loose tendrils that we're trying to sort of find the end of and tie together here. So
0: there's almost too many options.
1: Well, yeah. And I mean, there's too many options here. And this is separate to all the other stuff I talked about right at the start of the show, right? So this is where it is a unique circumstance, really, isn't it?
0: It is. I'd never seen anything like it. And I'll admit, I don't spend a lot of time covering ICAC cases.
1: Sure.
0: And I know that from talking to other reporters and from lawyers involved, they are notoriously tendril-filled.
1: Sure.
0: Something will go off somewhere else and you'll think to yourself, is this or isn't it connected? But that's exactly why all those conversations were happening in the newsroom prior to publication.
1: Yeah.
0: Because does a person's double life as an alleged sex worker go to whether or not they are a corrupt police officer?
1: Yeah.
0: Are these things actually something you can tie together and present to a jury? Or is this information that a jury doesn't need to hear? as we've discussed before,
1: yeah.
0: is it more probative or is it more prejudicial?
1: Yeah. It's okay. So I'm grappling with the concept that so this finally comes to the light of day. Yes, no.
0: It comes to the light of day. It starts on the front page of the Sunday Mail as a small thing, and as you can imagine, great legendary Tizer and Sunday Mail sub editor John Whistler puts a red light district kind of treatment over it. A photo is run. We actually managed to find the photographs of Chase on iCandy's Twitter page.
1: Okay.
0: So we were able to satisfy ourselves that the allegation of similarity was supported by the photographs.
1: Yeah, okay.
0: And we published all of that as well.
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9: The Adelaide crime stories that will leave you stunned. Sean Fuster
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9: This is Just Lawful on 5AA.
1: So red light treatment notwithstanding, as you said, we've published everything, including photos you've managed to get, as you said. So proving Greenwood is who they say she is and she was in this work, as you're looking at me funny as
0: well,
1: I say
0: that. Not proving, because that's not our job, but certainly saying that here is the photograph that was on Twitter that police say proves right. that it's this person.
1: Well, it's funny you say that, because I know there's a really big thing that you always talk about in context of wanting to make sure from a social media perspective, if you've got someone with an allegation or is in court and has faced court, etc., you do a lot of diligence to make sure you find the accurate, correct social media account, that we identify the right person, we have the right photo, because beside names, photos have gone up that weren't the right photos have gone up. So I know you're very diligent in that. That's why I'm thinking at that stage, so you've gone, satisfied yourselves that you have the right photo that police allege.
0: Yeah, the right photo of Chase. I was going to say Candy. The right photo of Chase from iCandy. This is the photo of Chase from iCandy. This is a photo of Hayley Mae Greenwood. These documents that are in court that have not yet been tested allege that these are the same person.
1: Okay. So, on that point, they have not been tested. Were they tested? When were they tested? How were they tested? Sean, talk to me about the tests.
0: Boy, was it tested. Okay. So this went in the paper on a Sunday, mm-hmm. and it went online on a Sunday as well. I think we had a writ waiting for us when we all rocked up to work on Monday.
1: Really?
0: From Greenwood's side of things. They were apoplectic.
1: Sure.
0: So angry about this because they did have the document.
1: Okay.
0: They had seen the document. Mm-hmm. At least that's my understanding of their communication to us.
1: Okay.
0: They did not consider that it was before the court.
1: Right.
0: They did not consider that it was part of an ongoing contemporaneous court proceeding.
1: Yeah, okay.
0: They did not feel that we should be allowed to report it.
1: Yeah.
0: And they did not particularly care that we had been given the document legitimately by the court itself.
1: Yeah, okay. So kind of all of the elements you were talking about that the lawyers are saying no, no, no for is what they're now spouting as absolutely no, no, no.
0: 100%. What the lawyers feared would come to pass had come to pass.
1: Yeah, okay.
0: Which meant that the case then descended into a series of effectively halfway between suppression order request and contempt of court accusations.
1: Well, I was going to say, are you sitting there? You said you were really uncomfortable with this. You know, you're on this wobbly three-legged stool already. Are you now concerned that the actions that your editor said, yes, we're going to go ahead with this, has potentially damaged the chances of this case getting a fair and reasonable sort of day in the light?
0: 100%.
1: Yeah,
0: that is actually my first worry. Now, someone out there is going to say, no, your first worry was your own rear end. Well, no, it actually isn't because it's not me that would face the consequences of this.
1: Yeah, this is the thing.
0: It's the news organization.
1: Correct.
0: It's News Corp. It's the Advertiser. It's the Sunday Mail.
1: Yeah.
0: I'm not personally on the hook here, but what is on the hook here is my morality, my responsibility, and my professionalism.
1: Yeah, yeah.
0: I've done everything that I can to this point to report this in the best way possible, satisfying all the stakeholders that I have to satisfy.
1: Yeah.
0: With the knowledge that the court has given me this document, I haven't found it through nefarious means.
1: No,
0: it hasn't been posted to me or given to me in a car park late at night by Deep Throat. It is all legitimate. But nonetheless, Hayley Greenwood is still only accused of all of these things at this point. She's made a goose of herself. She's recorded this rap video. She's made herself look very, very silly. We know the pattern of lies is there. We know that in the previous unsuccessful suppression order application, all sorts of nonsense came out.
1: Yeah.
0: We know she makes a spectacle of herself.
1: Absolutely.
0: We're the ones that have made a spectacle of her this time.
1: Yeah.
0: Now we're in the gun for it. The consequences will be worn by her and the fairness or otherwise of the ongoing court process.
1: Of course. And I mean, let's face it. Yes, she has made a fool of herself or a goose of herself, whatever you want to say, by making this rap video. But if that was the line we went down, there's plenty of people who would be guilty of a lot of things because of the rap music they've made in the past, right? So we put that to one side because, and I did ask sincerely, and thank you for the response, because that immediately is where I go. I'm like, wow, have you damaged the opportunity for a fair and just trial here, like the opportunity for someone to get an prejudiced sort of day in court here? Because I mean, end of the day, I know beyond anything else, whether you're guilty, innocent, whatever, the idea, especially when you said your morality here, is do you get that fair opportunity at that, right?
0: Now, there's 50% of stress release on that because the prosecution isn't upset. They're quite happy that we've got the document. They're quite happy the information's out there. They are not worried about
1: it. You're not being hounded by all sides here. Okay.
0: But that's no true balm.
1: No.
0: Because ours is an adversarial system and everybody has to be heard.
1: Yeah.
0: The argument that was being put forward by Greenwood was that by publishing this information at the stage that we had voided her right to a fair trial because it was going to remain in the minds of any potential juror.
1: Yeah.
0: Keeping in mind the fact that, as we've talked about many times before, the delay in the district court is anywhere between 12 to 18 months onwards.
1: Mm-hmm, mm-hmm.
0: The argument in response to that is always, well, nobody's going to be able to keep this in their mind all the way through until that point.
1: Sure.
0: And if they do happen to remember it, they're going to be adequately directed by a judge.
1: Mm.
0: And if they do happen to Google it or search it, well, then they'll have been doing the wrong thing.
1: Mm.
0: I just want to bring this into the modern day right now at time of recording. We've had no less than 2 major murder trials in South Australia in the past 6 months fall over because of jurors going rogue and researching things on their smartphones in the jury room and talking to other jurors about it.
1: Yeah.
0: Once information is out there, it's out there.
1: Yeah, that's right.
0: We understand that a lot better in 2026 than we did in 2016.
1: Mm.
0: In 2016, there was a belief that you could pull things down off the internet.
1: Yeah.
0: And everything would be fine. So the argument that was being led by defense counsel was not only this is unfair, but it can be fixed.
1: Yeah,
0: the toothpaste can be put back in the tube. All that needs to happen is the advertiser / Sunday Mail needs to take this off their website. And the moment it's taken off the website, everything's fine. So defense wasn't asking for us to be prosecuted for contempt of court.
1: Sure.
0: They were certainly making all sorts of noises that suggested they thought that we had contempt of court.
1: Yeah.
0: But they knew they couldn't go too far with that because the court had given us the documentation legitimately.
1: Yeah. Yeah.
0: The magistrate had clearly decided there is no harm in this going out.
1: Mm-hmm.
0: So they're going against prosecution and the magistrate now, arguing everybody's done wrong by their client except them. And so they now need to be looked after.
1: Mm.
0: And the way to fix everything in one fell swoop, Your Honour, is just make the newspaper take it off the internet. That solves everything. That's all we're asking for. We don't want a trial. We don't want contempt. We don't want any further prosecution. Just force them to take it off the internet.
1: I mean, you're saying here, we sit here in 2026, having the luxury, I guess, of 10 years experience on from this 2016 incident. But we've discussed many times where the naivety, I guess, and almost, dare I say, ignorance around how you fix this by just take it down. Because whether it's a case of, okay, we take it down from the advertiser website, fine, we do that. What about anything that's picked that up and has reported it outside of the South Australian borders where the legislation of South Australia is about as valid as leprechaun's gold, right? Like, do you know what I mean? So we've discussed this at length. And as you say, back in 2016, however, I understand that that's kind of the thought process of, well, you just take it down off the internet, not having the understanding of what a digital footprint is and how deep that sits these days. It's never gone. It's always there in one fashion or not. So,
0: oh, I'm sorry. I've misrepresented something.
1: Oh.
0: The greater understanding is by yourself and myself and the paper and our listeners.
1: Mm.
0: Lawyers to this day, including lawyers involved in this very case, still argue the remedy is just take it down.
1: Oh, sorry. Just for my clarification then. So when I talk about the terms of naivety and, dare I say, ignorance, that's not a 2016 thing? That's a 2026 thing you're saying?
0: Unfortunately, yes. That hasn't changed. There's still the argument of just take it down, that fixes everything. And it doesn't, as we've recently proven.
1: So here's a hypothetical out there for our legal community who, as we dare say, not necessarily admit to.
0: You mean the people that absolutely don't listen to us?
1: Avidly don't listen to us. The hypothetical then is, okay, what if we just take it down? Would you be satisfied? In that sense, if you said to the advertiser, just take it down, and the advertiser said, yep, absolutely, you'd be satisfied that no other exposures out there, no one else from outside of that might then send it back into South Australia through other means. If you are saying that you are actually absolutely okay with that, I think we've got a solution here, Sean.
0: Oh, absolutely. Yeah, like, that sounds, I mean, completely plausible.
1: To the point where no one in the legal community would ever have any other conversation, argument, or reprehensible sort of idea to go, well, actually, we asked for that. You did that, and it's still not enough. Well, sorry, we did what you asked for. Everyone would be satisfied, yes?
0: Well, what terrifies me, taking this out of the realm of sarcasm now, is that the same voices that say, just take it down, are the voices that routinely speak about the fact that media should not be allowed to cover anything that happens in the courts until after the appeal process has concluded.
1: I've got the solution, Sean.
0: Mm.
1: We'll just use AI to determine whether we should or shouldn't go ahead with this.
0: Am I ticking the box on the cover page for that or not?
1: Absolutely. Let's circle this back. I mean, back to where we were around this. So we're saying just take it down. So what's the response in the advertiser when you hear that, just take it down?
0: Well, I was actually acting for the advertiser that day.
1: Okay.
0: Because for some reason, the lawyers weren't able to make it. They said, here's what you need to say. But this is where I went off script a little bit.
1: Mm.
0: And I said, if Your Honour's going to order us to just take it down, Your Honour needs to get the State Library of South Australia in here as well.
1: How so?
0: Well, the advertiser is kept as the paper of record at the State Library. Therefore, every copy of the Sunday Mail that is embalmed, kept, bookended in the Library of South Australia needs to be shredded, surely. Because if we're going to erase this information from the internet and it's still available in hard copy, that can't be allowed. If it's got to go, it's got to go.
1: So hard copy as well as digital?
0: Well, that's right. If we're asking just take it down, then we should be saying just pulp it too, right?
1: Absolutely.
0: And then any newspaper seller or any petrol station anywhere in the state that still has a copy, that needs to go. Any household that bought a copy needs to hand it back in.
1: Yeah.
0: If we're going to really just take it down, take it out of the public sentiment,
1: sure,
0: then that has to happen, right? Mass recall of every copy of the Sunday Mail.
1: I was going to ask, what's the recourse there? What's our recall resource? What's the process? How do we enforce this? Do we go house by house to make sure no one's got a copy of that? Do we ask the advertisers to give up? What's your subscription list of all your people that we send little Johnny out on his bike and he throws that paper on the doorstep every morning? Like, do we actually go down to that sort of level as well?
0: Well, what I actually said to the magistrate was, if Your Honour's going to make that order, I'd invite Your Honour to point me to the piece of legislation that gives you power to do so.
1: Oh, okay. So there's another part of this yet again.
0: Because that is, as we like to say on this show, ultra vires. It's not something you can order. And yet, in this artificial construct of the internet, you think you can.
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9: Sean Fustak with Daniel Pinozzo. 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Adelaide crime like you've never heard it before.
1: Save us from this artificial construct of the hypothetical world that we've just, put forth to our legal community, Sean, and bring us back to, I guess, where we are here. So the in this point here, we've had the defence saying, hey, we want this taken down. You're sitting there going, well, unofficial can't end, or where's the legislation? So what did occur in this sense?
0: The defence was saved by artificiality and a lack of legislation.
1: Okay.
0: There's a phrase that I hate called an abundance of caution.
1: Mm-hmm.
0: Out of an abundance of caution, mm-hmm. we are going to do this, that, the other in court.
1: Okay.
0: There is no legislation anywhere in South Australia that says you can do something out of an abundance of caution.
1: Right.
0: It certainly doesn't feature anywhere in Section 69A of the Evidence Act, which covers suppression orders.
1: Okay.
0: And yet the number of suppression orders that continue to be made to time of recording out of an abundance of caution is really frustrating.
1: It's almost as if it's an artifice of the court, Sean.
0: Strange that.
1: Anyway.
0: So we have a situation here, way back when with the Greenwood case, that's exactly what happened. Despite having been the person who released the documentation to us, despite having considered the piece of documentation and decided there is a public interest in this being reported, despite having considered there is no threat to the potential prejudice of the administration of justice by releasing it, the same magistrate ruled, well, out of an abundance of caution, I'm now going to suppress it. I'm not going to order a takedown, but I am going to suppress the information being published, which effectively means we had to take it down.
1: Right. Okay.
0: But that splits the difference, you see, because if there was a takedown order, then the argument would be, well, what do we do about the hard copy?
1: Sure.
0: Whereas just saying I'm going to suppress it bang now means that the version that people can see on the internet, that has to come down.
1: Okay.
0: But the hard copy version, we don't have to think about. It is an artifice.
1: It is kind of like a real-life Schrodinger's cat, but we know both forms of where the cat's at.
0: Exactly. If you've got a library card, you can go breach the suppression anytime you like.
1: Yeah. The artifice is probably a really good word for it. It's very interesting, isn't it?
0: We were joking that somebody somewhere is going to be breaching the suppression order right now by unwrapping their fish and chips.
1: Yeah.
0: Because, you know, today's newspaper is tomorrow's fish and chip wrapping.
1: Yeah.
0: So someone's going to be lining the bottom of their budgie cage with the most controversial suppressed information that has come before the courts in an age.
1: Yeah, okay.
0: All because of a handbag left on Goodger Street after a night out at the Mars Bar.
1: So with that stated, so we have an abundance of caution, which is then, look, and dare I say, and I don't want to put myself in the situation, but it feels like we've second-guessed did we make the right decision by allowing you to have the court document in the first place, if that makes sense.
0: Definitely felt that way, yes.
1: Yeah, so if we know that's the case, how does that affect essentially the case? If you know, how does that affect the case of Hayley Greenwood here?
0: So from a journalistic perspective, it simply means that that one red light treatment article no longer exists.
1: Sure.
0: And we can't refer back to it. We can't publish anything to do with eye candy, with Chase, with sex work. All of that needs to be ignored whenever future coverage of Greenwood comes up.
1: Okay.
0: In terms of Greenwood's case specifically, though, no pleas had been entered yet.
1: Mm-hmm.
0: And so she still was going through the process of the due diligence and model litigant and handing across information, which, of course, this information was part of that process, to determine what pleas she was going to enter to the charge. And that brought us back around to the 24th of March of 2016, when I was able to report again, a former SA police officer who compared herself to Batman in a self-filmed YouTube rap music video has been ordered to stand trial on corruption charges.
1: Okay.
0: In the Adelaide Magistrates Court on Thursday, Hayley Mae Greenwood denied abusing public office to benefit herself and further denied trafficking in illicit drugs. Other allegations, including claims she stole a can of pepper spray from a police station, which you might remember was where this all started, will remain in limbo until she has faced trial over the major charges. Her lawyer said his client's case was ready to proceed. Quote, not guilty pleas will be entered in relation to the major indictable matters. You remember we've talked previously, a major indictable matter goes before a jury. Minor indictable matter remains in the magistrate's court.
1: Sure.
0: And that's what was about to happen here, because the prosecutor asked that those minor indictable charges, the possession of drugs and the theft charges, remain in the magistrate's court and not be given another court date.
1: Sorry, not be given another court date. So we're splitting where we're going to be hearing these charges, and this one we're not asking for a court date on.
0: That's right. She asked that the minor indictable charges effectively be put on hold and not proceeded with any further unless and until everything in the district court had finished.
1: Hang on, what do you mean unless and or until?
0: Well, remember, when something is sent up to the district court, it goes through another series of closed court hearings.
1: Sure.
0: Another set of directions hearings and things like that. Sometimes that leads to charges being dropped.
1: Right.
0: Prosecution was sort of having an each-way bet here.
1: Okay.
0: They're saying we'll send the corruption and the drug trafficking upstairs. If that goes ahead, we may then say we won't worry about these little charges.
1: We might drop those and only focus on the major indictables.
0: But if the major ones get thrown out, we want to be able to bring Greenwood back here to deal with the can of pepper spray and the possession of the drugs.
1: If or until.
0: If or until.
1: Okay, that makes sense. Gotcha.
0: Splitting the case in half.
1: Sure.
0: And this was before Magistrate David Whittle. He asked Greenwood for her pleas. She replied not guilty. Mm-hmm. She was remanded on $2,000 bail to face the district court in May of 2016 when a trial date was to be set.
1: So we're coming back in May to set a trial date for the major indictables?
0: For the major indictables.
1: Yeah, okay. All right. So we've now got bail. We've got a few months up our sleeve to think that through before we have to come back. So where does that leave, I guess, Greenwood at this point? Like, I mean, she's on bail. I get it, but... interesting. Here's a point for you. How much of this were you willing, able, happy to report from an advertiser perspective, knowing what we've just been through?
0: I think there was a period of time whenever I said the word Greenwood that the newsroom groaned.
1: Yeah.
0: Because it had now become a problem rather than hilarity.
1: Yeah.
0: Also, there was another live question. Now that the case had been referred to the criminal courts in the district court and was going to potentially go before a jury, the lawyers were concerned about us using the rap video.
1: Well, I was wondering about that because we know that it hasn't been suppressed as such and it's still out there. It's in the public domain. We get all that.
0: But it wasn't on YouTube anymore, had been removed from social media. The only place it still existed was in the video embed window on the advertiser website.
1: Okay. So, yeah, that does... I understand how that might pose the abundance of caution on whether we should continue to use this or promote this, right?
0: Because here's the thing. Is it prejudicial to run somebody's awful rap song? Probably not.
1: Mm.
0: Is it prejudicial to run somebody's awful rap song criticizing the people who are prosecuting them where she appears, or at least the inference can be drawn, that she's saying she doesn't regret what she did and she feels hardly done by?
1: Mm.
0: Are we removing her ability... to have a right, well, not even her ability. Are we removing her right to silence? Remember, you don't have to prove the prosecution wrong. They have to prove you guilty.
1: It is a very, fraud's not the right term for this, but what onus does the advertiser have to protect you from your own foolishness of putting yourself out there in the first place?
0: Exactly.
1: Do you know what I mean?
0: That is literally the question that was being asked in the newsroom.
1: What onus do you have to protect someone?
0: Because... we are following the letter of the law.
1: Correct.
0: But are we doing something that is going to cause a mistrial down the track? We thought we were doing the right thing with every precaution we'd taken with the red light story about Chase. And we saw how that ended up.
1: Yeah.
0: And we had missed out on causing a problem. And that was information that we had been given legitimately by a court. We'd done nothing wrong.
1: Correct.
0: The provenance of this video is YouTube.
1: It's a public domain.
0: Is a jury going to be told this cop thinks they're a rapper? If they're not told that...
1: no issue.
0: What prejudice... well, no, the video's out there on our website. What prejudice is caused by that video still existing?
1: By not being on YouTube, but being available...
0: because if the prosecutor doesn't tell me she's a rapper, what does that mean? What am I thinking? Oh, wait, the judge has just told me to disregard everything that I find anywhere else, but maybe I want to show this on my smartphone to everybody else in the jury pool, and we end up in the situation we've just talked about. Where does that line get drawn, as you say, to protect people from their own stupidity on social media?
1: Correct.
0: Because when Greenwood posted that rap video, she should have known that she was going to get prosecuted for this.
1: Yeah.
0: So it's not an innocent publication.
1: No, and I think when I talk about stupidity as well, I don't want to just say the fact that she made that video. It's more about the content, as you said, about saying I don't regret what happened toward the people who technically were about to hold her to account, right? That's the stupidity part for
0: me. Yeah, it's different than someone posting drunken night out videos.
1: Correct.
0: And then 6 months later getting caught for allegedly drink driving.
1: Correct. That's not...
0: there's no correlation
1: No.
0: there. This, there was very much the
1: Absolutely.
0: Correlation.
1: Absolutely. Yeah.
0: What do you do? How do you go about covering this case? Do you take that rap video down? Do you wait until someone tells you to take that rap video down? Do you just assume it's okay to run?
1: Well, rising above, I guess, the groans of the newsroom, as you talked about, what was the, I guess, course of action we chose here?
0: Funnily enough, we actually didn't have to make a decision.
1: Okay.
0: Because when that date in May rolled around,
1: sure,
0: there wasn't a date set for a trial. There was a date set for a future directions hearing. And as we know, directions hearings are behind closed doors.
1: Yep. Get that. Okay.
0: That's when the Greenwood case vanished.
1: So what do you mean vanished?
0: Completely disappeared. It did not appear in case lists. It was gone. It was like it had never existed in the first place. Trying to get information about this case suddenly became the biggest bane of my existence. This thing had been a leaking sieve up till now with everyone and their dog feeding me information, whether I wanted it or not, no matter what problems it would cause.
1: Yeah.
0: Now the walls had come down.
1: What?
0: It was being kicked down the road again and again, constantly adjourned to a date to be set, constantly adjourned to a date to be set. I could not find out anything.
1: Do you know that these directions hearings were going ahead at least?
0: I couldn't even find that out. I wasn't allowed copies of the transcript.
1: Sure.
0: I couldn't necessarily get a court record.
1: Yeah.
0: I didn't understand, and I still to this day, I'll admit, don't understand whether this was to do with ICAC provisions, whether it was to do with reactions and responses from the whole situation with the Chase stuff. I don't know. But for whatever reason, this case progressed in the greatest level of secrecy I'd seen in ages that wouldn't end for 2 full years.
1: And with that, and to understand after this pregnant pause what would be the outcome, we'll pick this up in our next episode. Until we get there, as always, a massive thank you to everyone who's listened to either the broadcast episodes on 5AA or the podcast episodes in the Apple Podcasts or Spotify. Please go rate, review, subscribe, leave us 5 stars if you think that we've deserved it. We'd love to hear your thoughts about this one. We'd love to hear, have you ever seen the rap video? What do you think about the rap video? Should Sean have taken the rap video down? Tell us what you think. And of course, you can tell us all about that at Just Lawful Podcast on both Facebook and Instagram. Please go follow Sean and all of his work with Adelaide and its true crime and his court reporting with the Advertiser at Sean Fuster on Facebook. And until we pick this up to understand, with charges all over the place, with bail being there and disappearing court cases coming back around, where on earth did this one end up? Enjoy our work, but don't become our work. And we'll speak to you on the next episode of Just Lawful.
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10: 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Got your

If you're wondering where healthy living is, there's no healthy living tonight, which is unfortunate. On one hand, but on the other hand, it means we've got 4 hours of open line talk back. Gina won't be in tonight either. Gina, ironically, with healthy living not being on as well, Gina is on the sick list tonight, so we wish her a speedy recovery. But instead tonight, we've got a young work experience boy who's come in to help me on a Sunday night. His name is Doug, and Doug's standing by to take your calls right now on 8223 0000, and just be kind to him, and you may have to give him some advice, because when it comes to work experience, he's a little bit green. He's only had about 40 years of experience working within the media, more so in the print. You know who I'm talking about, of course, Doug Robertson from, well, he's retired now, but he was part of the Advertiser for many, many years, and he's been part of 5AA for many, many years too now, and he was used to call the SANFL going back a few years ago, which people really appreciated, and even mentioned last night that they would still love to be hearing Doug doing the SANFL course. All right. Now, to get us underway, let's look at the 7-day forecast. And tomorrow, we're looking at a top of 21. It's going to get down to 10 overnight. Fairly cold temperatures overnight, as you'd imagine, for the whole of the week. The tops hovering around the early to mid-20s. For the week, there's a lot of cloud around, but not a lot of rain. There may be some rain, maybe on Wednesday, around about a millimetre, up to 3 millimetres on Thursday. Friday could be up to 9 millimetres, 6 millimetres on Saturday and Sunday, 3 millimetres. And temperature at the moment, it's 13.2 degrees, but it feels like 12.7. So what's on your mind tonight? What would you like to talk about over the next 4 hours? Give me a call and tell me. I want to start off just talking about the topic of regret. And I've long held the view that the emotion of regret is probably the worst emotion of all. I believe it's a wasted emotion. We all go through it, I know. But at the end of the day, it's a wasted emotion, regret. And the reason why I say this is that no matter what the choices and the decisions you've made in the past are and have been, you can't go back and change them. At the end of the day, the outcome of your choices and decisions have made your life and you what they are today. And the best thing that any of us can do is accept mistakes and poor decisions and learn from them. The month of May has meaning for me in many ways, two of the main reasons being my eldest daughter, Isabella. She was born on May the 28th, 1996, so she's heading towards her 30th birthday at the end of the month. The other reason is that the month of May in 2026 marks the 38th anniversary of my commencing my journey in commercial radio at 3MA in Mildura. That was in 1988, and what a journey the past 38 years have been, both in and outside of radio. And as comes with the anniversary of any major milestone, there also comes the inevitable questions such as, what if this and what if that? With this in mind, I was interested to read an article in the American Psychological Association publication, and it says, feeling regret? Your feeling may mellow as you age. And it's pretty much in line with my own personal philosophy, which I have to say has ironically come with age. And it goes on to say, age and the passage of time shape how we feel about our past decisions, the study finds. And in Washington, older adults report fewer recent regrets than younger adults. Finds research published by the American Psychological Association. In addition, although older and younger adults report a similar number of long-term regrets, older adults experience less anger and frustration when they think back about those mistakes and missed chances. The research highlights how both age and time shape our emotional responses to past decisions. And it goes on to say, regrets are incredibly common. Almost all of us experience big regrets in our personal and professional lives, from marrying the wrong person to never finishing college, says lead author Julia Nolte, PhD of Tilburg University.

0: University in the Netherlands, and she goes on to say the good news is that for many of us, the experience of regret seems to become less negative with age. I suppose we, as we age, we become more resilient, have more life perspective as well to look back at events and see them probably a little bit more philosophically as well. Now, the researchers found also that the older adults reported fewer and less emotionally intense recent regrets. They also found that older adults also tended to regret missed chances, times when they failed to act, more often than they regretted taking a wrong action. More work is needed to understand exactly why aging changes the experience of regrets, or whether the differences may reflect generational shifts rather than age differences. And further research could also explore whether regret fulfills the same psychological purpose for younger and older adults. And she goes on to say, it is assumed that regrets help us make better choices moving forward, but older adults may derive other benefits from regrets, such as a chance to reflect or look for meaning. And I can't speak for you, but I can say this article certainly resonates with me. What do you think, Doug? Does it resonate with you? I imagine it would too. And while there is a temptation to look back at parts of my life and radio career with some regret, I instead choose to see my life as an incredibly unique journey that has made me who I am today, warts and all, and I'm sure it's made you who you are today as well. And personally, I can say that I only feel gratefulness for the journey I've taken and the opportunities that I've had. And talking about regret, if I have one wish for you this evening, it's you don't have the regret of not calling me and being interactive with me on 8223-0000. And remember too, you can text me 0448-08-1395. Lots of other topics to talk about. Something I really want to bring up, and it rears its head, unfortunately, on auspicious occasions, Anzac Day, Remembrance Day being two occasions when, and it's a horrible thing, the desecration of war memorials and the burning of the Australian flag. And the reason I'm bringing it up tonight, and it's not a topic I enjoy talking about because I hate the fact that anybody would dare burn our Australian flag, and I also hate the fact that anybody would dare burn or desecrate a memorial to our diggers. And up at Ipswich, an Anzac Memorial digger statue has been beheaded. It was done yesterday. The statue was beheaded, the rifle stolen, and this memorial, which was erected by the residents of the Ebu Vale to show their appreciation for the gallant soldiers on their return and to honour those who fell, has been violently desecrated. The nation-forming people, British-descended Australians, according to this article, the only group in Australia consistently subjected to attacks on their heritage with little to no action taken. And there have been, at least, according to British Australia community, there has been at least 50-plus documented attacks on our colonial monuments and war memorials over the last few years. And I know they've got on the Facebook page, they've got a petition they've started, which they would like people to sign and get behind. But there has to be stronger laws to punish people, and even to the extent of putting them in jail for desecrating our memorials, our Anzac memorials and other memorials as well. And why is it that if you've got Anglo-Saxon heritage, you are fair game when it comes to trying to change, destroy your past, but nobody can do it to other, perhaps, minorities? And it just, and I'm not saying it's right on anybody's behalf to desecrate monuments, burn flags or anything like that, but it just seems that Anglo-Christian society are easy marks. And I'd like to know your thoughts on that. 8223-0000 and text 0448-08-1395. Father Joan is on the line. Hello, Father Joan. How are you tonight?
1: Hello, Andrew. Well, I've just got back from church, and as your good producer says, it's cold outside.
0: Oh, baby, it's cold outside. Yes, it is.
1: Yeah, not as cold as Canada. You know, that was 30 degrees colder. But you know what?
0: What?
1: When you're here, this is cold.
0: Yeah. Oh, and it's all relative. It's all relative.
1: That's exactly right.
0: Years ago when I was in the UK, living and visiting in the UK, I didn't mind the cold at all. I used to walk around with just a T-shirt on. Because it's, for some reason, you just expect it to be cold and it doesn't bother you. Here, it's a different story altogether.
1: Exactly. When I was in Toronto recently, a couple of days got above zero.
0: Yeah.
1: People were out in their shorts. And lining up at the ice cream shop. I mean, you see that in England as well.
0: Yep.
1: At the moment the sun comes out, all the people are out their dogs and their ice cream.
0: Mm-hmm.
1: So I was going to talk to you about regrets because sadly I had four friends die last week, all good friends, two priests, including the first dean of our cathedral, who was the one that got me to theological college with all those men, and then took me on at the cathedral, and I'm still there. So that was pretty sad. And the priest that I first met when I was 16, when my stepmother told me I was going to go to confirmation classes, and I said, no, I'm going to the movies with my friend Mary.
0: Mm-hmm.
1: But I did. And you know, he's been a friend all that time too. And then two others that I've known for a long time. So it was four deaths in 5 days, and I was saying, no more. But so we've got a few funerals coming up, and I had another funeral. You know about funerals recently, where the family was very divided.
0: Yeah.
1: And it's always at a funeral, I give them a space and I say, I want you to think about the things you've said or not said to that person that you regret, things that you've done or not done for that person, and lay them aside because your loved one would never want you to carry that on into the future. And because that's how I feel too. And one of the things I find is people find it harder to forgive themselves than they do to forgive other people.
0: That is so true. That is so true. Yeah.
1: We all know we frail and human and do crazy things and say crazy things and think crazy things, but we kind of expect that we should be perfect. And the truth is, none of us are perfect.
0: Well, none of us are. We have this expectation that we are meant to be perfect, and then we beat ourselves when we stuff up things, beat ourselves up. But, yeah, it's all part of that, the life experience, isn't it?
1: Yeah, and I think that is quite an issue for people who end up sadly taking their own lives. They cannot forgive themselves. And you think, is there a way of us saying, folks, we all muck up, you know, welcome to the human race. And all you really need to do is say you're sorry. If people receive that, that's great. If they don't, at least you've done your bit and be prepared to forgive others. But what I find with a lot of people that I talk to, that they don't forgive themselves.
0: Mm.
1: And I find it hard too. I expect myself.
0: But what could you possibly do that's wrong?
1: Oh, trust me. When I get tired, I can get pretty cranky. I probably won't raise my voice.
0: Right.
1: But I can get a bit cranky. But, you know, the older I get, the more careful I am about what I say and what I write. When you're young, you tend to be a bit more spontaneous and regret it later.
0: Well, that's true too. But I think you don't understand how powerful your words can be when you're young, and what the impact they have, and just the effect that they can have on others. If you say the wrong thing, do the wrong thing, and you may feel empowered at that particular point of time and righteous in what it is you're saying, but you got to also take into consideration, this is something as you learn as you get older, you've also got to take into consideration the impact that has on the person that you're speaking to.
1: Absolutely, that's true. I was thinking slightly differently, don't know why, the last couple of days about my kids that are teased. So I was teased at school for lots of reasons. And I found it quite hard. And I think I wish I had had the presence of mind and the courage to say to the people teasing me, if you had to live my life, how would you feel if I was, you know, this or something worse might happen to you? What do you expect? How do you expect other people to behave towards you if you've got a disability? Because I say to people, you know, we all have our disabilities. So some people have to graciously wear them on the outside.
0: Mm-hmm.
1: And but, you know, kids can be, I mean, I guess a lot of us have been teased at school, you know.
0: I got teased for being too good looking.
1: Andrew, I do believe that. Yeah. I got teased for the opposite.
0: you're a lovely person, Father Jones. So, but when it comes to, you talk about disabilities too, what surprises me is how many people do live with a disability that you can't see, and people don't realise that.
1: A lot.
0: Yeah.
1: A lot. And, I mean, one of my simple ones is I can't hear on one side. And so I don't hear things when people call out to me and don't have much sense of direction in my hearing. So someone might call out to me, but I have to turn around in a circle to see where the sound's coming from.
0: Yeah.
1: But that's just one. But, you know, I have other disabilities as well. I mean, I can't eat ordinary food. You don't see that, but because it's not something that's, you know, visible. But it's a nightmare if you get invited out to dinner to have to say, look, I'd love to come, happy just to drink coffee or eat rice or bring my rice cakes. But, you know, that's a nightmare. And I get teased about that to this day, but it doesn't worry me anymore. But, you know, I know what it's like to be teased. And I see other young people being bullied and teased. And I think, I wonder what the bullies would feel like if they suddenly acquired a disability. Not that I'd want them to, but, you know, they suddenly had an accident and acquired a disability. How would they then feel about the way they'd bullied other people? Do they want people to bully them or to accept that we all have differences? So, yeah, so I was slightly off the point, but it's interesting that I've been thinking about that a lot. And some of the regrets we have are the way we have been less than thoughtful about what we've said to people. And sometimes we just do it accidentally.
0: Mm.
1: We don't realise that what we're just saying, they might find hurtful, and you're surprised. What you said that was offensive. But, I do think I would plead with people to be gentle and generous towards themselves. You know, once we feel regret, that means we want to do something better next time. And that's all that's needed, really.
0: That's true. Yeah, it's a funny emotion, as I say, and I also say I believe it's probably the worst emotion of all, because it does nothing. Sadness you can understand, anger, pain, all these other emotions you can sort of understand, but regret you can't change it. It is what it is.
1: That's why I encourage people at funerals to think about the things that are their regrets, what they said, what they haven't said, what they've done, what they haven't done.
0: Mm.
1: And just to remember that the person that's died, I'm sure, would not want them carrying that into the future. And we ask forgiveness of that person, whatever that might mean, and to accept the forgiveness for ourselves.
0: Well, often when I'm doing a service, I would say they would not want you to regret with hurt or pain, but instead reflect on all the joy that's been given, that's been received, and that's been shared.
1: Exactly. I like that. I might steal that from
0: my steal it. I probably stole it from somewhere as well.
1: Isn't that the truth? Yeah. So anyway, I look forward to hearing the rest of your program and what other people have to say, but I'm glad you brought it up.
0: Yeah, well, it's interesting.
1: Kind of what I've been thinking about.
0: Yeah, I think a lot of people wonder if it's to do with the colder weather. People are starting to spend a little bit more time indoors. We're also looking at Mother's Day today, and Mother's Day is a day of reflection for many people. Some people are not that lucky to have their mums still around the place. But also, I just want to send a shout out to not only the mums and their special day today, but people who are missing their mums who are no longer with us. But also, there's other family members, extended family, who take on the role of the mother for various reasons.
1: Yeah.
0: And, you know, you look at women, for example, who are in prison, incarcerated at the moment, who have families. Yeah. They can't be with their families. And imagine how they would be feeling knowing that they can't see their kids today, or their kids won't be able to see them today, when other people are out there enjoying their Mother's Days, going out to lunches and doing things like that.
1: That's what we call the sin of the world, not, you know, the brokenness of the world, the sadness that these things happen. It's not to be meant to be that way, but unfortunately life is like that. And, and people whose parents are just overseas, so they can't be with them. But, it's 59 years since my mother died. 59 years.
0: Jeez, yeah.
1: Yeah, that's right. I wasn't that old. And that's, you know, other people have that experience too. But there is still, when you think about it, this, you obviously think about the great times and you remember a lot of them, but you also think, oh, I wish I hadn't been like that. I wish I hadn't done that. But you know what? That person, your mother who's deceased, wouldn't want you thinking about that. Mm. They're saying, I actually love you, believe it or not.
0: Yeah, just get on with it. Learn from it.
1: Dad would be saying.
0: Yeah.
1: That's
0: the stoic way to look at life.
1: Yes. And I think men are better at than women.
0: I don't know about that.
1: Don't you?
0: No.
1: Some men are.
0: Well, and some women are too.
1: Yeah, that's absolutely true. There's some pretty inspirational people around.
0: Yeah, 100%.
1: But it also makes you, you know, when you have a series of deaths in a week, you have a great sense of loss with your friends, but it makes you realize how important your friends are.
0: Yeah.
1: And, you know, you're never going to be able to do as much with them as you hope you can, but, you know, just to be thankful that they're there.
0: Yeah, I'm sincerely sorry to hear about that. Four people in such a short time, it's horrible.
1: And two of the funerals on the same day, one's in Melbourne and one's here. So, you know, you just do the best you can, but it's going to be a bit of a rugged week or two. But, you know, I'm extraordinarily grateful for each one of those persons in my life.
0: Father Joan, thanks for calling in.
1: Thank you.
0: I hope you don't regret calling in.
1: Never.
0: Never. All right. Good on you. 22 minutes after 8, Interactive Radio, 3095 Adelaide's 5AA. We are here early tonight, myself and our work experience young lad, Douglas. So call in, keep him busy, keep me busy with your interactive talkback calls, 8223 0000 and text 0448 08 1395. 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No healthy living this evening, so that means it's open line talkback. 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
0: 26 minutes after 8, and I hope you've had a lovely Mother's Day if you are a mum, and if your mum's still with us, I hope you spoiled her today and gave her something special, whether it be flowers, chocolates, took her out to lunch, did something along those sort of lines. Maybe just spent time with her, just simple as that, no need to spend money whatsoever, just share some quality time. Now, Adam sent me in a text saying, "Hi Andrew, still can't believe people are determined to change the name Mother's Day to gender neutral term Family Day." I'm with you, Adam, but I understand the logic as to why some people would want to do that, but why can't they just leave it as Mother's Day and Father's Day, maybe have a gender neutral day on another day? It's not a public holiday, so it doesn't, you know, mean that we're going to have to pay penalty rates or do anything along those sort of lines. Sandy B has sent me a text. "Hi, Andrew. Want to wish all the mothers out there a very happy Mother's Day, and I want to make a special mention to my beautiful sister-in-law, Maria, who is an absolutely amazing mum, to Madison. As a mum myself, I was so blessed to have my family and partner around me today who spoil me endlessly. Thank you to all for making this a perfect day." And Sandy also goes on to say, "I regretted my two marriages for a long time, Andrew. However, if I never had those experiences, I would never have learned what I actually wanted in a man and may never have found my amazing partner. So mistakes I have made are no longer seen as regrets, but as stepping stones to better places." And Sandy B, what a wonderful philosophical way to look at life, look at regrets, look at mistakes. I mean, at the time, they don't feel like mistakes. There's a song by Jeff Bridges in, I can't remember the name of the movie now, but it's funny how falling feels like flying for a little while. And you learn from it. I have to look up the lyrics because I've forgotten them, unfortunately. I'm usually pretty good with remembering lyrics, and I really like this. Funny how falling feels like flying for a little while. And we don't know what we've got till it's gone. And then, everything happens for a reason. Everything happens for a reason if it's wrong. There we go. What a classic line from a song. Everything happens for a reason when it's wrong. And that's very true. Now, the temperature outside at the moment, I tell you what, it's still pretty cold out there. It's 13.2 degrees, but it feels like 12.7, no matter what it is you are doing. If you're out and about on the roads, you'll be pleased to know there's quite a bit of fuel around the place too. And the petrol prices remaining pretty stable at the moment, although I use unleaded 98 and it's just over $2, which is not cheap, but at least we are still able to fill up, which is good. And I noticed too that the state government here in South Australia, they have organised 10 million and 20 million litres of diesel reserve, between 10 million and 20 million litres of diesel reserve to bolster supplies and provide assurance to farmers, according to the state government. And the opposition says it could have been done weeks ago. Emergency diesel supplies will be sourced from Singapore to create a strategic reserve in South Australia, with the state government today announcing $40 million in spending to bolster fuel stocks in uncertainty arising from the Iran war.

It said the plan to purchase 10 to 20 million litres would inject what amounted to, in terms of current consumption, an extra 4 days' worth of diesel into the state's current stockpile. And the government, which previously rejected state-based approaches to the issue, said the extra diesel would be stored at a bulk fuel supplier, IOR's facility at Port Penython near Whyalla in the Upper Spencer Gulf, and that the move was largely intended to provide certainty to the state's farmers. It's just incredible, though, when you think about it. We take fuel and our ability to fill up the car, fill up the truck, fill up the tractor, we take it for granted until times like this, when we have emergencies like this, and it shows you how vulnerable we are when you take into consideration the government's looking at getting this extra 10 to 20 million litres of diesel for our farmers, but it will only last about an extra 4 days if they do. What real difference is that going to make? 4 days? I wouldn't have thought of a lot, would you? And why aren't we refining? Why aren't we going back to refining here in South Australia? Why aren't they looking at that, spending the money getting that so we can be self-reliant when it comes to fuel resources? If you've got a comment to make, you got some thoughts about that, to me it feels like a no-brainer, and I can't understand why the government isn't doing this. We're a long way from just relying on green energy. This is really highlighting how far away we are from being dependent on green energy. In fact, I think we're more reliant on fossil fuels. It shows just how much we're reliant on fossil fuels more than any time before. All right, keep those calls coming in. 8223-0000 and text me 0448-08-1395. I was talking about beginning of the program, just talking about reflection 38 years ago, this month that I began my career in radio up at 3MA Mildura, and 3 years ago, went up to Mildura to visit the place and have a look around the town and just reminisce. And when I came back, I wrote this song, which I got recorded as well. And that was, so it talks about 35 years later. I'm doing talkback at 5AA, and here we are a further 3 years down the track. And thankfully, thanks to the talkback gods, and of course management, and you, the listener, who continue to rate Saturday and Sunday nights at number one, I'm still doing talkback here on 5AA.

I walk into the studio, memories flood my mind. Of my early days at 3MA, the music of a different kind. I'd spin the vinyl records, playing all the hits. Commercials from the card machine. It was all such a trip.

I remember the thrill of recording a show. We'd splice the tape and make it flow. We'd spend hours in the studio getting everything just right. And when it aired on the airwaves, it was such a delight.

Nowadays, it's all digital. Commercials have changed, but the memories of my early days will always remain. I'll never forget those times. They shaped who I am today. 35 years later, I'm doing Talkback at Adelaide's 5.

0: Memories of 3MA will always live in my heart. Those early days of radio, they were just the start. The time has passed, I know that I'll never forget the music, the commercials, the memories, and the people I always love and protect.
1: 24 minutes away from 9, open line talk back on your Sunday night with me, Andrew Reimer in the chair, Doug standing by to take your calls as well on 8223 0000. Sandy says, regret does nothing for anyone, it's just a life lesson. Lorraine says, I think at this age we all have regrets that we can't change. It's hard at times to not think about it years later and it starts to hurt all over again. So we must learn to live for today and move forward. Otherwise, it eats at you and your health suffers. If we don't care mentally and physically about ourselves, who else will? Keep happy and healthy for our future. And I'm thrilled we get 4 hours of you tonight. Thank you very much, Lorraine. Rosie says, such wise words. Time to shake it off and move on. Thank you very much, Rosie. Joe is listening. Joe says, when you have less time in front of you than what is behind you, regret has little significance in comparison to making each day count. Look forwards, not in the rear view mirror. Well said. And well said to you, Joe. Thank you very much. And Margaret, I appreciate your lovely words too. Thank you very much for that. The text line is 0448 08 1395. The number to ring is 8223 0000. Peter says, good evening, Andrew. Will there be anything in Tuesday's federal budget for poor people like you? Well, Peter, considering the population of Australia is getting poorer and poorer by the minute in many cases, well, it's going to be interesting to see exactly what comes out of the federal budget on Tuesday and who's going to be better off and who's going to be worse off. It's going to be really interesting to see. Lots of debate about what's happening with capital gains tax, etc. So we're just going to have to wait and see the fallout from Tuesday and following Tuesday as well. Also going to be interesting to hear what One Nation have got in response to the budget, as well as the Liberal Party. The Liberal Party, who, and I've been saying this for some time now, get the feeling that the Libs have become, and I hate to say this, a spent force. They've been relegated to a minor party, because that's what has happened. It really has. Look what happened in New South Wales last night. Look what happened here in South Australia as well, going back a couple of months ago. 8223 0000 is the number.
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1: Open line talk back on your Sunday night here on 1395, Adelaide's 5AA, 19 minutes away from 9. That's song I imagine the Treasurer, Jim Chambers, will be talking about on Tuesday night. The money's too tight to mention. It is a little bit tight, isn't it? When you look at the amount of debt this country is in at the moment. 8223 0000 is the number to ring, and the text line is 0448 08 1395. Ken at Woodcroft, how are you going, Ken?
12: Yeah, good afternoon. Good evening, Andrew. And you, funny enough, were thinking what I was wanting to talk to you about regrets. And I've made a number of mistakes over my time that I emigrated with my previous wife from the UK. I was about 21 years of age, emigrated to Australia, settled in Morphett Farm with family. And at that time, the price of houses was in 1982, around $29,000, which included the block. So that was the cost of housing in those days. Then
1: and Morford Vale back in Morford Vale back in 1982, that was outback.
12: Yeah, I guess so, mate. I wasn't aware of what the surroundings would be like, but when we got picked up from the airport, we drove up Main South Road, and we looked across at the hills.
1: Yeah.
12: And I thought, this is one of the best looking outlooks you could have.
1: Yeah.
12: Coming from the UK, but yeah. Anyway, we sold that house eventually after about 4 years, 5 years, for an amount of $69,000. So we made a profit, and then we bought a block of land in Happy Valley off Chandler's Hill Road, and that block of land cost $29,000.
1: Mm.
12: But with the profit we made on our house, that paid for the land. And do you know the house in those days, and you're getting up to about 1986 plus, that house only cost maximum $130,000 to build that house. Now, these days, I've moved on, and I've made a lot of regrets, and I'm no longer with my first wife.
1: Yep.
12: I had a bit of bad luck marrying for the second time, where unfortunately that did not work out, but I don't need to go through the reasons for that.
1: Mm-hmm.
12: But there's regrets there. We bought a deli on Chandler's Hill Road at Happy Valley, tried to make the best of that to make worthwhile working to gain some sense of prosperity in your life.
1: Mm-hmm.
12: And then eventually we had to sell that and made a loss because we just couldn't make a go of it.
1: Well, you mentioned that house just a moment ago, the one you bought at Chandler's Hill, 1986. That was when interest rates were around about 18%.
12: You're exactly spot on, mate.
1: Yeah.
12: That was when Labor was in power. And unfortunately, the way it's going, I feel Well, I feel sorry because people that have voted Labor, they're going to be paying high interest rates with this government. It doesn't matter what the outlook is. And look at the banks, what extreme exorbitant profits banks are making these days.
1: Absolutely.
12: But they will continue along those lines, Andrew.
1: Well, that's what they do, and that's why their shareholders invest in them too, is to make profits. That's what the banks are about. But what gets me is that we go back to 1986 and those interest rates, and yes, houses were a lot cheaper than they are today, but the interest rates were just destroying families because they were so high and people couldn't keep up those payments. And you're looking today, yeah. I mean, the Reserve Bank's decision to lift our interest rates as well, another 0.25% there last week, that's going to hurt a lot of families who, who've got million-dollar mortgages, for goodness sake.
12: Can I just ask you one personal question, Andrew?
1: Yeah.
12: I've been listening to you regularly on the weekend. I look forward to listening to you, and I feel the only regret your manager, owner, whatever you like to call him, has made to not put you on prime time.
1: I'm on prime time. I'm Saturday and Sunday nights are still prime time.
12: Would you be open to being on a longer time slot?
1: Ken, that's a discussion for myself and management.
12: But you personally can't give that opinion?
1: Personally, it's a conversation for myself and management at some stage.
12: Yeah, I find you're by far.
1: I appreciate the sentiment, Ken. I appreciate the sentiment. I thank you.
12: You should have been on replacing Andrew Biner in the morning. You would be a personal choice for me, 110%.
1: I think anybody taking over from Leon Biner had their work cut out for them.
12: Because
1: the announcers who have done an astounding job, but Leon's shoes were very hard to fill. But, hey, thanks very much for calling, Ken. It was lovely to hear you and talk to you too. And I wish you all the best and hopefully you call again.
12: Yeah, you keep well,
1: I Andrew. Will. Thank you very much, Ken.
12: Okay. Thank you. Bye-bye.
1: Bye. It's 12 minutes away from 9, Interactive Radio, 3095, Adelaide's 5AA. Couple of messages have come in. What do we got here? My son said today there's Mother's Day, Father's Day. What about Kids' Day? Well, why not? Well, I say not why not, simply not. Mothers and fathers get Mothers and Father's Day because they provide them, put a roof over their heads, send them to school, pay for their clothes, their food. They do everything for their children in theory, in the majority of cases, not all. Kids, what do kids do for their parents? Give them a hard time. You have to nag them to clean up after themselves. You have to nag them to do the dishes. You have to tell them off for going out and spray painting fences and doing all those sort of things. No, kids not. What about all the holidays, school holidays that kids get? They get it easy compared to mums and dads. Mums and dads deserve a special day. Kids, when they grow up, they'll get their own special day when they have children too. Thank you very much for that text. Got a message here from Darren Bailhash. G'day, Darren. He says, hello, Andrew. I've just returned from visiting multiple locations on the eastern seaboard. What struck me was the significant momentum One Nation has achieved. With exception of the inner suburbs of Melbourne, Australia is experiencing a significant surge in presence and influence by One Nation. I see no pathway for the Liberal Party to return to federal government without a coalition with One Nation at the next federal election. What we are witnessing is the dawn of a new political alliance. Regards, Darren Bailhash. I don't think there's going to be a coalition between the Libs and One Nation. I think the Libs are probably too proud for their own good to do that. And I mentioned the policies that One Nation are taking up are pretty much the policies that the Liberals should have been taking up. And that's the reason why the voter is going with One Nation as opposed to the Liberals. And Liberals, talking about regret, will have one regret, and that is they've missed their boat. They've missed their boat. And One Nation has taken over. So, but Liberals won't give preferences to One Nation. They're not gonna join a coalition with One Nation as well. That's what I believe anyway, unless something changes, and anything could change, of course. But I can't see it happening anytime soon. Like to hear your thoughts. 8223 0000 and text me 0448 08 1395. Andrew Reimer with you on a Sunday night till midnight tonight.
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1: Open line talk back on your Sunday night here on 1395, Adelaide's 5AA. Oh, just having a look at some of the things that happened on this day in history as well. 1954. If you're around in 1954, you would, no doubt, if you're old enough to remember that, is Bill Haley and his Comets. They released the iconic single Rock Around the Clock. While it wasn't an immediate hit, it eventually became the first rock and roll song to top the Billboard charts. And just think about that and its place in history. It's quite amazing. That's where rock and roll started. Bill Haley and his Comets, Rock Around the Clock. Remember Happy Days, the television series? What a great series that was too, that used to feature that at the start of the show as well. Some of the events that happened on this day in history. 1994, Nelson Mandela was inaugurated as South Africa's first black president, officially ending the era of apartheid. Fascinating story about the downfall of apartheid. And it actually, obviously, there was resistance to it in South Africa, leading to its formal ending. But apparently, it started in Dublin when there was a grocery store in Dublin. Can't think of the name of the grocery store or the woman. She refused to sell oranges from South Africa, and it just gained momentum, and had a big impact on the fight against apartheid. In 1940, Winston Churchill became Prime Minister of the United Kingdom following the resignation of Neville Chamberlain during World War II. And had it not been for Churchill, I wonder how World War II would have ended for the UK. Not well. I wonder what Churchill would think if he saw what's happening in the UK at the moment too. He'd be turning in his grave, I'm sure. 1933, in Berlin, Nazis staged massive public book burnings, destroying works by authors like Albert Einstein, Sigmund Freud, and Ernest Hemingway. 1973, Bruce Lee collapses in Golden Harvest Studios in Hong Kong. He's rushed to hospital, Baptist Hospital, where doctors diagnose him with cerebral edema. And 1983, TV sitcom Laverne and Shirley. Laverne and Shirley, that last aired on ABC, American Corporation Television, on this day in 1983. What an interesting segue, because I talked about Rock Around the Clock being featured on Happy Days, going back to that television series of the 1970s, and Laverne and Shirley was a spin-off of Happy Days. So how's that for irony? If you own a Shepherd Shepherd, a German Shepherd, today is National German Shepherd Day. Celebrates one of the most admired dog breeds in the world. These dogs are known for their sharp minds, steady focus, and strong work ethic. You'll often see them in uniforms or helping people with daily tasks, but they're more than just workers. They're loyal companions as well. Their calm presence, quick learning, and big hearts win over people from all walks of life. Whether curled up at home or active in the field, they bring energy and comfort wherever they go. What makes this day stand out is the deep appreciation people feel for these dogs. Trainers, families, and handlers speak with genuine emotion about their bond. One moment, the dog is alert and watchful. The next, it's gentle and playful. That mix of strength and kindness creates lasting trust across communities. These dogs often become a steady presence in everyday life. On this day, stories flow freely, stories of bravery, patience, and unwavering loyalty. Each one adds to the reason so many stop to honour them. And we should honour those beautiful dogs too. When I was in the Air Force, and I was in the security police mustering, and I wasn't it with the doggies. I used to do a lot of shifts with the doggies, and I got to say, that was my favourite time in the Air Force, working with the doggies and doing exercises with them, and just being around the German Shepherds and the other breeds as well, because they were just absolutely fantastic. I really love that. And I've talked a bit about regrets tonight. I wonder if I didn't choose radio, I reckon I might have loved to be a dog trainer, a dog handler, something like that, and work with German Shepherds on a daily basis, because they are a beautiful breed of animal. There's no doubt about that. 8223 0000, my number. Text 0448 08 1395. Yes, if you're just tuning in, no healthy living for the past hour, so that means I was on air and taking talkback calls, and I'll be doing that right up until midnight tonight. So we've got 3 hours of open line talkback. Doug is here too, standing by to take those calls right now.
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8: If you're a mum, I hope your Mother's Day is going well, and I hope you're having a lovely day, no matter who you are, no matter where you are listening. Thank you for tuning in on a Sunday night. You are listening to Andrew Reimer, and I'll be taking you through to midnight tonight. Maria has sent me in a text saying, "Hi, Andrew." Maria from West Beach would like to wish all the wonderful mums near and far a very happy Mother's Day. I got very spoiled today with breakfast and coffee in bed for my husband and daughter, followed by a little family lunch down at Sportivo, West Lakes. I also want to say a very special mention on behalf of myself, my brothers and sister, for our mum, Carmela, who unfortunately we lost suddenly 5 years ago, hoping she had a very happy heavenly Mother's Day. We remember her not only today, but every day. And although she may not be here in person, we know she is always here in spirit. Her memory will always live on in our lives forever. Also, Andrew, you're totally right in saying we can and should always appreciate every single day we have on this earth with loved ones, because in a blink of an eye, it can all get taken away. So live, love, laugh, and be happy. Cheers. Good on you, Maria. Thank you very much for that. Brenton at Nova Gardens is on the line. Hello, Brenton.
9: Oh, it's not Nova Gardens anymore.
8: Isn't it? Where is it, Brenton?
9: I'm in Resthaven. That's Melrose Park.
8: Melrose Park. Can we change that, Doug? Yeah. We'll change that. We'll change that, yeah. Brenton. How are things in Melrose Park?
9: Very good.
8: Good.
9: Yes. Yes. 1954.
8: Yes.
9: I got married.
8: Did you really?
9: Yes.
8: And the lovely lady's name that you married?
9: Margaret.
8: Margaret. And how long were you married for, Brenton?
9: 63 and a half years.
8: Wow.
9: Yeah.
8: You know, I'm not even 63.
9: There you go.
8: I can't imagine being married for 63 and a half years.
9: Oh, we had wonderful life.
8: Yeah.
9: And I've got 23 descendants.
8: 23?
9: I only had 3 children.
8: Right.
9: The rest was up to them. The rest was up to them.
8: Don't they own a television?
9: But in 1950, we lived with Mother for 12 months.
8: Yeah.
9: And then I bought a house at Nova Gardens.
8: Yeah. And so you were at Nova Gardens all those years?
9: Yes, 70 years. Oh, I was in the one house.
8: In the one house. That's amazing.
9: Sold it last year.

0: But in 1955, I paid £3,420.
1: Nova Gardens is a beautiful suburb. It really is.
0: Yes.
1: Yeah, you would have had many happy years.
0: £3,420. And I sold it last year to my granddaughter.
1: Yeah.
0: And her partner.
1: Yeah.
0: For over $1 million.
1: Wow. That's just incredible. How do you feel, you know, like Brenton, I'm not sure exactly how old you are, but I mean, everybody's desire when they're younger, they think, oh, one day I'd love to be a millionaire. You are now a millionaire. How does it feel?
0: Well, I was only a millionaire for a weekend.
1: What happened?
0: I had to pay out for the unit here in Westhaven.
1: Oh, right. I thought you were going to tell me you went to the casino and put it all on red.
0: No.
1: No.
0: Didn't happen. Yeah. No, I'm 96, so 96. I don't want much money now.
1: No. Oh, but it's lovely that your granddaughter, her family are now living in your family home.
0: Oh, yes, yes.
1: Oh, that's beautiful. That's really nice, Brenton, because it just means all those memories that are in the walls there and, you know, they're still going to be looking over the family to come.
0: The name gets carried on in that house.
1: That's wonderful, Brenton.
0: Yeah.
1: So congratulations, 1954, you were married. And you're married for 63 and a half years.
0: Yes, yes.
1: Fantastic.
0: And 70 years in the one house.
1: 70 years in the one house. And Margaret, is she still with us?
0: No, she died 8 years ago.
1: 8 years ago?
0: Yeah.
1: Now, I'm sorry to hear that.
0: She did well.
1: Yeah, she did well. She did well, and you've done well too. How do you find days like today, Mother's Day? What do you know when you look back and reflect?
0: Oh, it's lonely.
1: Yeah.
0: I'm always with family.
1: Yeah.
0: But I find I sort of sit on the sidelines listening to all the talk to the kids.
1: Yeah.
0: Yeah.
1: Yeah, yeah. No, well, I think you get to that stage where you get enjoyment watching.
0: That's right. That's right, watching them. We're just watching them grow up.
1: Yeah.
0: And get their own personalities.
1: Yeah, and the kids, they got personalities all right, haven't they?
0: Yeah. Well, like, of course, I've got 10, what is it, 10, ten grandies.
1: 10 grandchildren.
0: And 12 great-grandies.
1: Gee whiz, those 10 grandchildren have been busy, haven't they?
0: Yeah.
1: Yeah.
0: Yes. I've got no control over that.
1: Well, and nor should you have. Nor should you have. But that's great. That's good. Brenton, lovely hearing from you.
0: Okay.
1: And thanks for calling in and letting us know what happened to you on this day in 1954.
0: Thanks. Bye.
1: All the best, dear Brenton. Thanks very much. Bye. It's coming up to 10 minutes after 9 here on 1395 Adelaide's 5AA. Peter A sent me in a text saying 10 sayings said by most of our mothers. Number one, just wait till your father gets home. Number two, what part of no don't you understand? Number three, no one said life is fair. Number four, your face is going to freeze like that. Number five, I don't care who started it, I'll finish it. Number six, beds are for sleeping, not jumping. Seven, do we live in a barn? Number eight, they're good for you, just eat them. Nine, go ask your father. And 10, because I said so, that's why. Thanks, Mum. Peter A, those sayings, is there a handbook given to mums when children are born that list those? Because they are universal, just like the wooden spoon. Is a wooden spoon still in use? And I'm not talking about for cooking, stirring food into the frying pan or the pot as you're cooking. Do people still, in 2026, use the wooden spoon to encourage children to be good? Let me know, will you? Because I'm pretty sure they wouldn't. I'm pretty sure they don't. Now, the text that says we should have a kids' day, says, you support a day for dogs, but not for kids. What did some mothers do? And some gave up their kids. Think about the poor orphans. Yeah, look, I understand what you're saying. There's all sorts of different examples, but I think, I just don't think a kid's day is necessary. Kids get lots of days. They get their birthdays. And yes, you know, I feel for people who don't have parents for whatever reason. But kids get a lot of stuff that you and I didn't get when we were younger. And like I say, when they grow up, they have their own children. They can have Mother's Day. They can have Father's Day. They can have Person's Day, whatever it is, when they grow up. Whatever it will be, it will be. Que sera, sera. Peter at FL Park. Hello, Peter.
2: Hello, Andrew. Yeah, it's very interesting listen to you. I'm 61 years old, and my mother passed away probably 3 weeks ago. We buried her.
1: Oh, so sorry.
2: But she was 99 and a half.
1: Wow.
2: Yeah, and both my parents were Polish.
1: Yeah.
2: And what you've just said about being we had a strict upbringing, but it was fair. Right, so
1: I bet you at times you thought it wasn't.
2: I'm just getting a bit emotional, but so basically us kids, we went to school and mum, cooked tea every night and this and that. And when it came time to leave school, Dad said, get a job, get out.
1: Yep. They didn't muck around, did they?
2: No. And if I wish Australia was the same way now, you pull your head in, get a job, and a living.
1: Yeah. Yep. But that should be the expectation of everybody, shouldn't it? I say that, but it's a rhetorical question. But you know what? It's not the expectation of everybody. Some people think the world owns them just because they breathe.
2: And now in this day and age of Facebook and Instagram, the kids tell the parents what to do.
1: Yeah.
2: So it's a very sad intimate. And the main reason one of the main reasons was you were talking about Bill Haley in 1954, right?
1: Yeah.
2: Now, I think he came out just before Elvis. Was that correct?
1: Yeah, just before Elvis. That's right. I think Elvis came out in around about 19, was it 55? 55. Yeah, 55. Yep. Yeah.
2: Now,
1: 56.
2: As, me being a guitarist that's been playing in Adelaide for many years, if you listen to that lead guitar solo in Bill Haley's Rock Around the Clock, it is a fantastic guitar solo. And it's not like back in those days they had all the Marshall amplifiers, all the pedals. It was just a guitar with a guitar lead going into the amplifier.
1: Yeah.
2: And just that solo is one of my favourite guitar solos to this day. It just I don't know who done it. I'll Google it and find out.
1: Yeah.
2: But it was just so natural and so clean, and Bill Haley had that hair.
1: Yeah, the lick.
2: That's it.
1: Yeah.
2: That's it, yeah. And, back in those days, they had the double bass, I'm 61. I wish I was 81 because I wish I was back in the 50s to witness all that.
1: Oh, yeah. I'm divorced now, but my marriage, we had a band playing. I'm trying to think of their name, but they were like the B somethings.
2: Adelaide Band?
1: Yeah, Adelaide Band. And they were great.
2: Oh, okay.
1: I'm trying to, but they had the double bass and they had all these great songs and they were really, really good. And I love those sort of bands. I love that genre.
2: As I said, I'm a guitarist, but my nephew's got a farm on York Peninsula, and he actually collects Hammond organ stuff, like Hammond organs, Leslie speakers. That is the most beautiful instrument in the world to play.
1: House of the Rising Sun, 1964. I love that.
2: What a Shout of Power.
1: Yeah.
2: But that Hammond is like... Because I'm a guitarist, so I can play a few piano chords.
1: Yeah.
2: And then when you play that on a Hammond, it's like you're in heaven.
1: I can imagine.
2: When you hit that button and those speakers start spinning around, which if people listen to me now, understand about Leslie speakers, it just gives you a sound that nothing else gives you.
1: Oh, what a gift. What a gift to be able to play music, Peter. I tell you, I think it's, you're very, very fortunate. You're very fortunate. Yeah.
2: And my nephew's band room on the farm, because all these Hammond Leslie speakers are from the 60s, right?
1: Yeah.
2: When you walk in the room, it's like walking into an E.H. Holden. You get the old smell.
1: Yes.
2: The old H.Q. Holden's old smell.
1: Yeah.
2: You just go in there.
1: The nostalgia. Everything comes back.
2: Oh, absolutely, yeah. And I'm glad. I mean, like I said, I was born in 1964. I wish I was born in 54.
1: No. You're born when you're meant to be born. But it would have been great to be part of that era. I agree with you. But, I believe you're meant to be. I mean, 64 was a classic year. That was the year the Beatles came to Adelaide.
2: Yeah, I missed that by 5 months. But a friend of mine who's Andy, who lives in Prospect, he was born 10 years before me, and he went to Hindley Street, saw the Masters apprentices at the Metropolitan, whatever it was, and Big Daddies, and all these. I mean, Adelaide was just, back in the 50s and 60s,
1: it was on fire.
2: Oh, absolutely, yeah. And, it was just incredible, and I wish I would have, seen that in person.
1: Yeah, I know what you mean, and when I look at some of the music from the late 60s, the early 70s, and I was born in 64 as well, and I had exposure to it because I had older brothers, but I really felt like I missed out on something, that I wasn't able to go and see those bands, and it's been good to be able to play their music and, sort of pay homage to them on radio, various radio stations I've worked at, playing their music, etc. But to be there in that area was pretty amazing. So, but that said, we had some pretty good bands in the 70s and 80s as well that we got to see.
2: Oh, we did.
1: Yeah.
2: I remember we were having a tape recorder with listening to 5AD on Saturday nights. You'd have a blank tape in there.
1: Yep.
2: And then, when your favourite song comes on, you press a record
1: button.
2: That's
1: right, yeah.
2: And that was our downloading back in the 70s.
1: Yeah, that's true too. Do you remember as well? I remember back in the early 1970s, I'd have a transistor radio, and I'd put it under my pillow at night just to and stay up as late as I could to hear my favourite song. And you
2: wait
1: for your favourite song, and sometimes you'd fall asleep and wake up in the morning, the batteries are flat. Yeah.
2: Yeah, and I was watching in the early 70s, black and white TV. There was a show called Midnight Special, and there was another show, Don Kirshner's Rock Concert, and there were all the bands like Free, Bad Company, Deep Purple, Led Zeppelin, would all, and they played live. Right, nowadays, like on Countdown, that was mine, but back then it was all live, and I watched the guitarist play, and he's hitting every single note.
1: And so what a difference it was too, because they weren't afraid to make mistakes.
2: No, because a mistake was a great thing to do, because everyone makes mistakes.
1: Well, everybody makes mistakes, but it makes the music experience, if it's a note slightly off key or something like that, then it just makes it even more unique. It makes it more special, as opposed to being almost surgical. Some, when you're just miming a particular song that you've already recorded.
2: Well, that's right. I mean, I saw a Midnight Special DVDs, actually, I've ordered, and, I tend to live in the past because I don't want to live in the future that we have in this country at this present time, which I won't get into, but I just reflect on the past and think, I had a great time in my life, and if I drop dead tomorrow, that's fine, but the future for this country is, in my opinion, it's not looking too good. So,
1: well, we have our challenges, there's no doubt about that, Peter, but Peter,
2: I've had my time.
1: No, you haven't. Rubbish. You're only 60, 1 year old.
2: Your age. I'm
1: 62. I'm born in February.
2: I'm born in October. So,
1: yeah, so respect your elders, Peter, is what I'm saying. Okay. And listen to your elders too when I say live in the moment and be optimistic. And your dear mum, who you lost a few weeks ago, she would want you to be optimistic. You won't think about what your mother, our parents, their generations went through. She was in Poland. My parents were from Germany, and they were horrible times. But they they live through them. And each generation is faced with challenges. Mm-hmm. And sadly, these challenges are generally brought on by dickhead politicians. Yes. 1939 was no different to 2026, unfortunately, when you see the problems that are arising that you're referring to. But we've got to be strong, got to be resilient, and we've also got to remain optimistic and fight for what we believe in.
2: Yeah, we can only fight for so much because we don't have control. The politicians have control, so we can vote in and out who we want to. That's fine, but once they're in, they can do whatever the hell they want, which that wasn't the reason we voted for them, but. I won't get into that because it's a lost cause. But my mum was actually, she's pretty much, she was bulletproof. Like, she was a tough nut.
1: Yeah, yeah.
2: At 80 years old, she'd be in the front garden, you know, doing her plants and everything. And, you know, she, when I saw her in the nursing home, she said, oh, you know, Peter, you know, I want to go. I can't cook. I can't clean, I can't wash, I can't do this, because when the Europeans can't do nothing, they feel useless.
1: Yeah, and that's a fact. That's a fact.
2: Yeah.
1: Don't be sorry. Let me lift your spirits a bit, okay? Go listen to your radio. Yeah. Turn your radio back on. I'll give you 7 seconds to quickly go do that. All right, and I'll play a little something for you which you're going to love.
2: Okay, so hang up and turn the radio on?
1: Hang up, turn the radio on. I'll give you 7 seconds.
2: Will do. Thank you, Andrew.
1: Okay, good on you, Peter. Thank you very much for your call as well. 22 minutes after 9, we've got a message here from Angelo. Angelo's listening. He says, hi, Andrew. It might be a bit late for Mother's Day, but I have Andrew Rhymer mugs and plenty of them. Make great birthday gifts and so on. Also a few T-shirts. There's going to be... Peter's going to be on talking about it very shortly, but he'll be able to let you know. Yeah, Angelo is kindly, he's put together these Andrew Rhymer T-shirts and mugs, which I'm going to sell off for charity. And you can get them at Cinderella's Commercial Cleaning. I'll give you their address a little bit later on too, but also if you're at Cafe Palazzo, on Thursday morning, and you go along there, you'll be able to buy one of these mugs or one of these T-shirts. And like I said, the money is going to a charity for a good cause. But now, Peter A., have a listen to this. We were talking about this song, released on this day, 1954.
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0: Yeah, it is a great song, isn't it? Bill Haley and the Comets, 1954, this day that was released. And I was just thinking then, just reflecting, hang on, 1954, that makes that song 72 years old. 72 years old. That's just phenomenal, isn't it? It really is. And still suits. Yes, it's good. Did you say suits? Yep, that's what I thought you said. Thank you very much, Doug. All right. Hey, I've got a message here too from Joanna, who's tonight, that the person who said there should be a Children's Day. Guess what May the 10th is in the UK? It's Children's Day in the UK. So how is that for irony as well? What a strange coincidence. Children's Day in the UK is a feel-good event that puts childhood front and centre, not as a vague idea, but as something that needs time, attention and protection. It invites adults to celebrate what makes childhood wonderful, like play, curiosity and imagination, while also taking a clear-eyed look at what children need to thrive, safety, good health, supportive relationships and the freedom to be heard. The freedom to be heard. Whatever happened to the good old days where children were seen but not heard? That's the way I was brought up. Go to your room.
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0: And speaking of great Australian bands too, Boom Crash Opera, Dancing the Storm, what a great song that was, came out in around about 1990, I reckon. It is right on 9:30, you're listening to Open Line Talk back here on 1395 Adelaide's 5AA, and it is Andrew Reimer in the chair. Doug is here too, and he's looking forward to hearing from you and helping you be interactive with me. Sue sent me in a text saying, good evening, Andrew. Port should have won. Can't believe how many Bulldogs want the name of the club back to Footscray. Footscray, that's what they call it over in Melbourne, Footscray. Lord of Melbourne, called North Melbourne, Lord of Melbourne. Another text says, happy birthday to Eric Burdon after midnight. We were talking about him just a moment ago. We were with the Animals, 85 years old. You have to listen to It's All Meat. It mentions several famous people in the lyrics, one of them being Muhammad Ali. Also, happy birthday tomorrow to Australian singer Holly Valance, 43 years old. She was an actress on Neighbours. The Aussie star's ex-husband, Nick Candy, recently broke the record for the most expensive house sale in history in London's exclusive Chelsea district for $518 million. Unbelievable. Last night, Leo mentioned Boxing James and said he hadn't heard from him for 2 to 3 months. James hasn't been on air since November last year. Thank you for that. Peter at Marlston is on the line. Hello, Peter.
9: Hello, Andrew. Good to renew acquaintances on Friday.
0: Oh, now, thank you, Peter.
9: Now, if anyone doesn't know what Andrew Reimer looks like, he's about 5'8", with a beautiful head of hair, which has been trimmed to suit his complexion, and he's a very witty 62-year-old man. How does that describe you?
0: Well, thank you very much, Peter.
9: Well, I'm an older man than you, but I was around in 1964 when the Beatles came to town, Big Bob brought them to Adelaide.
0: He did.
9: I was around when Boy George came to run the mall and John Bannon was premier in 1984.
0: Mm-hmm.
9: I was around when John Bannon resigned because of the state bank fiasco in 1992. Leonardo took over as premier, and then Dean Brown became premier in 1993,
0: mm-hmm.
9: and he was overthrown by John Olsen. And then Peter Lewis did the dirty on the Liberal Party, and Mike Rann became premier in 2002. So I remember all those events. Yep.
0: It is certainly a cut-and-thrust career, the world of politics, isn't it?
9: Yeah. I'm not a politician. I'm not into politics, but I do help Jane Stinson out. Now, Andrew, what Angelo was referring to, he wants to do a hoodie of me.
0: Oh, does he really? Yeah.
9: Well, I've seen your T-shirts on Facebook online, and how much are the mugs, do you know?
0: Yeah, the mugs are $15, and like I said, the profits are going to charity. Yeah.
9: And on the back, you can put the Sturt Football Club emblem. I know you're a double blue fan like me, and we had a comprehensive win at Unley yesterday before 2,400, which was the biggest crowd of the round. And I got I made a call to KG and Cornsey. The reason that Channel 7 switched the game from Unley to Woodville, Glenelg's fourth time on TV this year, was because they had a food festival in Oxford Terrace, Unley, and they couldn't get their big van through. So now if they show Glenelg Adelaide in a fortnight, Glenelg will have been on TV 5 out of 7, Sturt the reigning premier 0.0. Does that say anything, Andrew?
0: It says a lot, Peter, absolutely.
9: Yeah, and the other thing is Father Joan has become a very good friend of mine, and she actually blackmailed me. If I didn't go to the doctor, then I wouldn't be celebrating my birthday back in April at the cafe on Goulburn Road, so I have to go to the doctor after the 5AA coffee and cake. So Caesar from North Adelaide, who will be the special guest of honour there, said he couldn't fit my walker in his car, so I may have to leave my walker somewhere and get my old walking stick and put it into Caesar's beautiful car, which has got a Caesar number plate. Have you ever seen this?
0: No, car? I haven't. No, I haven't seen it. No.
9: Well, he sent me a photo of it. Yeah.
0: Right, okay.
9: And thanks to you, Andrew, Caesar was made good on the bet, and I got the whiskey and coke. But I felt guilty consuming them because, as a Mormon, you're not allowed to drink alcohol, gamble, smoke, or do anything prior to marriage. So there I am. I'm not a true Mormon.
0: No, you're still repenting?
9: Yeah.
0: Or you're giving up?
9: I haven't been to church for 4 months. That's
0: oh, doctor. Really?
9: Yeah. Well, I'm in the Fulham ward now, not the Marian.
0: Yeah, yeah, yeah.
9: I do respect the Mormons, but they do believe in God, and Joseph Smith, who founded the organization, he has a Book of Mormon. You should read it one day, Andrew. It's fascinating. You know how Jesus turned water into wine?
0: Mm.
9: Well, the Mormons believe Jesus turned water into grape juice.
0: Oh, really?
9: Non-alcoholic grape juice.
0: Well, well, I can understand the, you know, the fascination in turning water into wine, but water into non-alcoholic grape juice sounds a little bit boring.
9: Well, when you're not allowed to drink, you have to have something to quench your thirst. So, anyway, at the moment, I've got a glass of iced Ribena, and I won't be able to drink much on Thursday, as I'm going to have my blood pressure tested at the doctor. And I don't want to have an elevated reading, because then they'll probably put me into, I don't know, they'll do something. Maybe go to the doctor, they find something wrong with you. Father Jones listening, she's coming to hold my hand at the doctor.
0: Oh, well, that's lovely.
9: Yeah, and Father Jones may well recite, "Don't be breaking my heart," just for the people who turn up on Thursday morning, Cafe Palazzo, diagonally opposite the Piccadilly Picture Theatre, O'Connell Street, North Adelaide, and we'll all be there at 10, be there probably till about 12 or 1 o'clock. And on that note, have a great week and go search!
0: Thank you very much, Peter. You have a good time as well. It's 24 minutes away from 10. Martin from Croydon says, just wondering where the famous Leo from Paraka is tonight. The show ain't the same without him. I'm sure Leo will be along a little bit later on. Diana says, hello, Andrew. 72 years since Bill Haley came on the scene and just as enjoyable today. I wonder how much of today's rubbish will be listened to in 72 years' time. Thank you, Diana. And she says, P.S., by the way, Andrew, I am 86 and a half years old. Thank you, Diana. Kathy says, Andrew, I think I'm in love with a man from Northern Ireland. God help me. Cheers from your favourite, Kathy. Thank you, Kathy. John says, with the NRL growing rapidly and likely to be far ahead of the AFL in 10 years because of brave new expansions into new markets, the South Australian government needs to push hard to bring back the Adelaide Rams or a new NRL team. That would be good. I reckon that would be great, actually. Thank you very much for those texts. Keep them coming in. 0448 08 1395, and ring me 8223 0000.
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0: 19 minutes away from 10 o'clock, 1395 Adelaide's 5AA. Angelo texted saying Peter buys bottle of wine instead of tinnies. Thank you very much, Angelo, for that message as well. Tina at Seton, hi.
19: Hello, lovey. First time I've called you. I was on a call a year ago today.
0: Yeah.
19: My husband passed away from cancer.
0: Oh, so sorry, Tina.
19: And it's really hard. And when I think, I cry. We were married 47 years.
0: Yeah.
19: And he was only 64 he passed. And my regret was not making him go to the doctor.
0: Yeah. What was hubby's name?
19: Shane.
0: Shane, yeah. Shane.
19: He used to, he was always in pain, but we were cleaners, you know.
0: Yeah.
19: We worked at the Adelaide Footy Club for 20 years. And we used to do really long hours. And he used to say that it was just from work. He just took painkillers and then he just couldn't walk one night. And I put him in the, had to practically carry him in the car and we went to the doctors the next day. He had stage four.
0: Oh, no.
19: Yeah, 6 weeks later he died.
0: Oh, yeah. That's incredible. That's horrible.
19: But
0: yeah.
19: It was on the 10th of May at 1:05.
0: Oh.
19: I remember because I took his favourite blanket and I went to see him and they said he didn't have long. I thought he'd be all right. But then he opened his eyes. And that was it.
0: Yeah.
19: Gone. Just like that. I remember because it was the day of the showdown, you know.
0: Yeah, yeah.
19: And because I had to ring work and let them know what had happened. And then I retired. And I know you. I met you.
0: Where have you met me?
19: I don't know if you'd remember. It was about 2003, 2004. I went down to clean your building. The offices, and I got locked in the lift.
0: Here at 5AA?
19: Yeah.
0: 2003, 2004, yeah.
19: About that. I got stuck in the lift and I couldn't get out. I stuck there for about half an hour. I had to wait till you got a break to let me out.
0: Right.
19: Do you remember?
0: Because I started back. I think I came back in.
19: I'm just guessing it was that. I know it was the early
0: 2000s. Yeah. I had a bit of a break. I came back to, I started at AA in 2000.
19: You were doing the evening shift at 5AA, I think, because Nova was in the same building.
0: Yeah, that's right. Yeah. Right. I'm trying to think back too. That's a long time ago.
19: Yeah. There was no one on. You were the only one on and I couldn't get out.
0: What time was it?
19: I reckon it was around 9 o'clock.
0: 9 o'clock, what day? What day? Because if I was, surely, because normally
19: I think
0: there's
19: it was a weekday. I'm pretty sure it was a weekday.
0: Yeah, if it was a weekday, there would have been a producer around.
19: Or maybe it was a weekend.
0: It might have been the weekend.
19: Yeah, I couldn't remember. I'll never forget. And I said, what's your name? I said, it's Andrew Reimer.
0: Oh, right. Well, thanks for remembering me, Tina. That's lovely of you.
19: I've listened to you for years, you know.
0: Yeah.
19: I said, I'll never forget him. He was such a nice fella and he let me out.
0: Yeah, yeah.
19: It was only a contract job I had there, you know.
0: Yeah.
19: And I thought, I wonder if he remembers that. He couldn't have forgotten, surely.
0: Well, it's not that I've forgotten, it's just that I don't remember. I'm trying to visualize it, but it's vaguely ringing a bell.
19: Yeah.
0: But it just vaguely rings a bell. Yeah. But that's all right. How long were you stuck in the lift for?
19: Oh, nearly half an hour.
0: Nearly half an hour. That would have been terrible.
19: It was a very old lift, very old. You've probably all done it up now.
0: You're sure it was this building in Hindmarsh Square? Because I'm just trying to think, when did we come over here?
19: I don't know. I just know there was a Nova and 5AA in the building and you were on.
0: Yeah.
19: I never worked late in, it wasn't after midnight. I know it was before midnight because I didn't do after midnight till later on.
0: Yeah.
19: In my cleaning days when I had all my other contracts, yeah.
0: Right. And how long did you work as a cleaner for with Shane?
19: Oh, in the end, he used to be a security guard and he was held up at gunpoint at Jepps Cross one night and he never went back and decided to help me.
0: That story rings a bell.
19: Does it?
0: Yeah, that story rings a bell.
19: Yeah, I can remember the year. It was the year my daughter went to Emirates. She joined Emirates and went to Dubai.
0: Yeah.
19: And that was in 2006. And this was April of that year, the hold up. Because he was in such a mess, he never went back. Because when the robbers came in, they wanted the safe. And he said, there is no safe. He says, you can't get in there. But he lied.
0: Yeah.
19: He lied. Just so that, and he had the gun put in the back of his head, but he was okay, but it really shook him. It shook him physically.
0: Oh.
19: From then on, he went and helped me clean at the Adelaide Crows.
0: Yeah.
19: He helped me, which was only a few hours until it built up and up when they built on, and then it went from 2 hours to 4 hours to 10 hours, you know. So then we worked there until last year. We finished in February. Yeah.
0: Yeah, yeah.
19: And then I retired and I've just been home since. And all I do is work out in the garden. I see my kids when I can, but they live a long way away.
0: Yeah.
19: And I listen to Talkback, I listen to you, I listen to Tony, because I don't sleep. I'm often awake till 4:35 every morning.
0: Yeah.
19: It's, I think, a bit of night shift too, and because I'm on my own, I don't know, it doesn't matter what I do, I can't sleep.
0: Well, the thing is, if you've been doing shift work for a long time, your body clock's stuffed. It's you can never go back to.
19: Andrew, we used to work from 8 p.m. till 6 in the morning, 5 days a week. Sometimes, and on weekends, if the boys trained on weekends too. We used to do everything there. The whole building, the gym, the shop, the offices, everything. The boys' area. Lunchrooms, we did everything, just the two of us. People didn't believe how we did it, but we did it. You know, we were just very particular on how we cleaned, you know.
0: Well, and that's why you stayed doing the job for so long, because of that.
19: We were never interested. We worked for ourselves. We were never interested in getting other contracts. We were just happy just doing the hours we're doing, you know. It was comfortable, paid our bills and that.
0: Yeah.
19: So I never expanded.
0: But, you know, and that's what it's about as we get older too. I think it's about making sure we pay the bills and, you know, try and get a little bit of joy.
19: I was just happy just living week to week. As long as we had a little bit in the bank, we got through. We went on a couple overseas holidays, you know.
0: Yeah. Where did you go?
19: Where did we go? We went to Egypt, Turkey, Greece and Dubai, because my daughter worked on the airline.
0: Emirates,
19: get her tickets really cheap, $100.
0: Yeah. Oh, you're joking. Wow.
19: Yeah, it was good. Cheap, eh?
0: Well, yeah, absolutely. And they would have looked after you very well.
19: Yeah, and when we went to Egypt, because I went there three times, because I'd been there before, I contacted my tour guide and all I had to do was pay the airfare. And when we went up the Nile, it was only $150 a day.
0: Wow.
19: And that covered three meals, and accommodation on the boat and everything.
0: Yeah, yeah.
19: Except for when we stayed at the Marriott, we just paid for that ourselves.
0: And you stayed at the Marriott as well. That's pretty good.
19: Yeah.
0: It sounds like you and Shane had some pretty good times. Yeah, yeah. No, well, good on you, Vicky. Good on you. Tina.
19: Yeah. So the first time I went there, I went with my mum in 2006. She paid for the trip. And then I had to go back with my husband. And then the last time we went, I took my daughter with us as well.
0: Yeah. So you've...
19: No, it's awesome. But as I said, yeah, I really miss him. We met in Sydney. We moved over here when the kids were little. I was born here.
0: Yeah.
19: But I went to live with my dad. So I lived there for 12 years. I met my husband. And then I didn't want to raise my children in Sydney. It was a bit of a rat race at the time. So we moved back here.
0: Yeah. Well, Adelaide's becoming a bit of a rat race now too, isn't it?
19: Well, yeah. Not as bad as Sydney.
0: That's crazy. That's crazy over there. And your garden, you got fruit and vegetables in your garden?
19: I only rent. I've been here nearly 24 years. But I've got, because of the ground and everything's in pots. I've got natives. I do have some fruit trees.
0: Yeah.
19: I've got hydrangeas. I've got camellias. I've got gardenias. I've got everything.
0: Fantastic. Good on you.
19: And I grow lettuce and tomatoes. I've still got tomatoes on my trees. I don't know why they're still growing.
0: Well, I suppose it's the weather.
19: It's my secret ingredient. That's why I rang up the garden show.
0: Oh, really? What's your secret ingredient? What's your secret ingredient?
19: My little tricks, yeah.
0: What is it? What's your secret ingredient?
19: Well, under my tomatoes, I put a sardine.
0: Yeah?
19: I grew them by seed, right, under the grow light, and then when I take it out, I put them in little pots, and then they're a bit bigger. I put a sardine before I plant the tomato in the pot, and that gives, because that's what all these fish emulsions are. I saw this on a video online. Yeah, and it really helps.
0: Well, that sounds good. Well, we know sardines are very good for us. We know that too.
19: Yeah, only on the tomato plants I put them, not on the other plants.
0: All right, that's interesting.
19: Tomatoes, and they grew real big, and this. I said, how come you got tomatoes? See how cold it is? I said, I know. I cut the little branches off. I've still got, because they're still green. They're still ripening. They're still growing.
0: I bet you there's a lot of people thinking right now, I'm going to go out and get a few tins of sardines to put in my tomatoes.
19: I know, but I've tried it, but they still keep growing. Plus, I gave them a feed of rootroids, which is a bacteria that I get from Dr. Greenthumbs online, and you put it in, and it's got all these fibers that attack the roots and make them grow bigger.
0: Well, thank you. Hey, Tina, I've got to keep moving, but thanks for calling in, all right, and telling us. No, thanks, sweetheart. You look after yourself, all right?
19: Thank you for talking to me, sweetie. I just wanted to know if you remembered me.
0: Yeah. I've got this vague recollection, but it is vague. So, but I'm sure if I saw you, I would remember you.
19: Probably.
0: I definitely would.
19: Okay, sweetheart.
0: All right.
19: Well, all the best on your show. As I said, you're doing a marvelous job.
0: Well, thank you, Tina. You call me again, all right? Pretend I'm Michael Keelan and we can talk gardening, all right?
19: Okay, sweetheart. I will do, for sure.
0: Thanks,
19: okay,
0: Tina.
19: Okay, lovey.
0: Okay. Thanks.
19: Bye-bye.
0: Bye-bye. It is 8 minutes to 10 here on Interactive Radio 1395, Adelaide's 5AA. Keep those calls coming in, 8223-0000. It's something new. We always learn something new, don't we? Putting sardines under your tomatoes to help them grow. Maria says, hi, Andrew. When Jesus turned the water into wine, it was at a wedding that he had been invited to. He did not turn the water into grape juice. Has anyone been to a wedding where they have been served grape juice? I haven't. Also, the scriptures state that his wine was better quality and better tasting than what the host had served to the guests, according to the scriptures. Well, thank you very much, Maria, for that bit of information as well.
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8: 3 minutes away from 10 o'clock, open line talk back, Sunday nights. Andrew Reimer in the chair as well. Thank you for tuning in wherever it is you may be, around Adelaide, around the state, around the country, around the world. Lovely to know that you are tuning in. 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Edwin at Campbelltown. Hello, Edwin.
9: Hello, Andrew. How are you going?
8: I'm good. How are you going on this Mother's Day?
9: I'm okay. I'm a bit sad because my mother passed away in 2015.
8: Yeah.
9: And, but anyway, I've got this poem that I wrote called Companion Friendly Dog, the story she told us a number of years ago before she died. And she was a German lady, like German,
8: mm-hmm.
9: and like I know you're German, I'm part German too. And she, this is what the poem got. How the poem goes, it goes like this: Meine kleine Mutti told me a story, and I know it's true. She was walking beside the road, sky above was blue. She told me she felt a cold hand, a cold touch around her hand. It was a friendly dog, his moist tongue gently wrapped around her hand. Won't you walk with me, the dog yelped, as he took her by the hand? I've lost my master, I'm so blue, all I want, your tears, is to walk again with you. The dog yelped and barked with gentle sound, uplifting wagging tail, following Mutti, not far behind. How the joy she laughed and shared with us years ago, the sun still shining, the sky was no longer blue. We need never walk alone on lonely street, whether lover or lovely dog. Who knows, we'll meet. We'll never meet, need another when walking down the lonely road. Look around you and you'll soon find a bit of wagging tail, falling not far behind. A friend holds your hand and with you forever remain a true friend, companion just the same. He beholds you with rounded friendly eyes, a lonely friendly dog in disguise. Does he have a name? He'll walk beside you just the same. His wagging tail follows you in the sunshine or in rain.
8: Well, that was lovely. Thank you very much, Edwin.
9: Thank you.
8: That's all right. You take care, mate, and have a good night, all right?
9: You too, mate. Thank
8: all right.
9: You.
8: Thanks very much. Craig, to Port Adelaide's on the line. Hello, Craig.
10: Oh, hello, Andrew. I was going to say, you know these political parties, right?
8: Yeah.
10: What bloody difference does it make to a pensioner what political party gets in? I mean, you get an interim rise every 6 months. And I mean, there's a budget coming up on Tuesday.
8: Mm-hmm.
10: And what are they going to do for the pensioner? Probably nothing. You know, Albanese talked about helping pensioners. And I thought to myself, we got an interim rise in March 20th. And we get an interim rise on September 20th in September. But I mean, he talked about helping pensions. How is he going to help pensions any more than they do?
8: Well, that's a very good question, and how they're going to do it is anybody's guess. And I guess we're going to find out on Tuesday, aren't we? What would you like to see happen?
10: I don't know. I mean, You know, I've got a house to renovate here, and, you know, trades will want about $250 an hour sort of thing. And I think, so I'm on a pension, and if I equate my hourly rate, it'll be about $13 an hour or something. And then you got to pay for materials and GST and everything else on your parts and products and everything. And just, you know, it's ongoing, and it just, I mean, my accountant told me years ago, look, mate, if you leave your money in the bank, right? Within 7 years, you know, trades will want about $250 an hour, sort of thing. And I think.

0: you know. So, I mean, there's a war on. And, you know, the share market's, you know, going up and down, you know, from 1% or 2%, then up and then dropping 1% or 2%. It's uncertain. And, and to invest in the share market, it's volatile. And what are we going to do? We've got to wait till this war's over. We've got to wait till the recession's over. And how long is the recession going to last for? Yeah, I mean, we don't know how deep this recession is going to be. We don't know how long it's going to last for. I mean, they're talking about One Nation and what they got to offer us. And what do One Nation have to offer us? I don't know. I can't see any difference. I mean, most people vote on vested interests, you know?
1: Well, everybody, you would think the votes on that,
0: I mean, look at Pauline Hanson was just given that a Learjet by Gina Reinhart.
1: Yeah.
0: You know?
1: $1.5 million plus change.
0: You know, there's a vested interest in there for Pauline Hanson as well, you know? I mean, you know, this all this vested interest in voting, you know? You know, I mean, the pensioner, I mean, they pay all taxes all their lives and they pay GST and they pay income tax even when they get their pension, they're giving it all back. It goes back into the system with GST and everything else. And, I mean, when Julia Gillard was in, I was paying a carbon tax plus GST, you know?
1: Yeah.
0: With electricity and gas and everything, you know?
1: Yeah, look, I know what you're saying. I know exactly what you're saying. And I remember those days of Julia Gillard as Prime Minister, and I remember because I was working in employment, helping people with disabilities get into employment. I was going around speaking to a lot of employers. I remember them just closing the doors because the cost of the electricity was just skyrocketed. It was too expensive remain in business. And how many businesses have you seen fold over the last few years too?
0: Well, I mean, the government's talking about getting rid of a lot of red tape now, which, you know, been going on for years. And I mean, I used to work for a successful small business when I was young, and you know, they used to try to cut down the paperwork as much as possible because it takes up time. Time is money, and if you're a tradesman, mate, and you're working on the job, and you're going to fill out all this paperwork. I mean, I had a friend of mine and her husband, they had a carpentry business and the wife used to look after the bookwork and the husband used to say, I do the manual work. My wife looks after the bookwork because I can't be concentrating on both.
1: No, well, that's it. No? And that's it. People who have never worked in small business don't understand what is involved and how much of it is unpaid sacrifice.
0: They think everybody that's got a small business is rich, you know? And then you got these people, you know, I see them every night on the television breaking into small businesses and they're the people that can least afford it.
1: Yeah. But that's where, you know, they hit all the tax and red tape as well.
0: Yeah, and then, you know, all the insurance and everything else they have to pay. And
1: The staff.
0: And then when your business is damaged, you've got to negotiate with the insurance company. Insurance companies, they take no prisoners, mate, you know?
1: Mm-hmm. Well, anybody who's got private health cover would be feeling the pain at the moment too with the private health going up so much. And so many people are pulling out of private health or at least downgrading because it's too expensive.
0: Yeah, because, I mean, some people I know have private health insurance, and where do they end up? They end up in the public hospital.
1: In the public system.
0: And sometimes there's a gap to pay, you know?
1: Yeah, well, there quite often is a gap to pay.
0: I think these economists and these bankers and everybody, I think they're laughing all their way to the bank because, with One Nation, the Labor Party, Liberal Party, we've got to recognise the fact that it's globalisation and that has a big influence on the impact of global economics in a global community. And basically, I mean, the government's got to put in policies in place. I mean, I don't mean to say this, but I mean Donald Trump, he turned it all.

0: round and went into protectionism, and maybe we have to do the same thing.
1: Yeah.
0: I mean, because, I mean, Donald Trump, he said, look, you know, we've got to look after America first before we can. Charity begins at home.
1: Well, and that's fair enough, too. That's fair enough, too. Yeah.
0: We've got to look after ourselves first. Then,
1: and that's what we should be doing here. We should be looking at reducing our debt, the amount of billions of dollars that we're in debt, before we start giving millions of dollars to other countries.
0: Well, I mean, you can look after them after you look after yourself.
1: But let's get our house in order first.
0: That's right. Well, I mean, how are they going to do it? I mean, what's the plan? I mean, no one seems to have a plan. I think they're just clutching straws, and every time something happens, there's no solution. It's just Band-Aid treatment all the time.
1: Craig, thanks for calling in. You have a good one. All right, it is 7 minutes after 10. Open line talkback, 8223-0000 is the number. The text line is 0448-08-1395. You can get those texts coming in and those calls right up until midnight tonight with me, Andrew Reimer. And Frank has sent me a text saying, hi, Andrew, I've worked for 45 years, and because I decided to save, I won't be getting a pension. Government has not helped me at all, and now talking about removing the health fund rebate. Yeah, Frank, I know. It is crazy. It really is. And it's wrong. It's really wrong. The harder you work, it seems, the more you get punished in Australia in 2026. Ben says, mark my word, if Possum Park is hacked to pieces by Malinowskis and his chainsaws, he has blood on his hands and it's criminal. All for this, his image saving golf, a sanctuary in favour of his own ego. No way. Enough is enough. The bloke's out of control. Ben, thank you very much for your text as well. I was passing the parklands today, and I was thinking about what they're doing to the parklands, running roughshod over council, running roughshod over Colonel William Light to all intents and purposes as well when it comes to those parklands and what they're intended for. And I thought about the animals. And you talk about Possum Park. I thought about the possums. I thought about all the birds, all the other animals, every aspect of nature that is going to be detrimentally affected by this development. The trees, and it is just so wrong on so many levels. And I think about the animals that are going to die. The animals that are going to die. And who's talking about that? Nobody's talking about that. Where are the Greens to talk about that? Where are the animal activists? You know, not hearing a lot. 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
1: And having a look at the temperature outside at the moment, well, I can tell you it's 12.8, but it feels like 11.5. We're looking at 22 for tomorrow, getting down to 10 overnight. That's the overnight minimum. And temperatures early 20s pretty much throughout the whole week, and overnight lows also going to be around about the, medium teens as a generalisation. And it looks like a bit of a rain on the way throughout the course of the week, later on in the week as well. But no rain tomorrow, but partly cloudy, according to Bureau of Meteorology. Leo Paraka is up for a chat. G'day, Leo.
14: Hello, Andrew. How are you going? All right?
1: I'm good. How are you going? All right?
14: Can you hear me all right?
1: I can hear you all right, yes.
14: G'day, Andrew. It's funny. Whoops. I got the speaker on and it's all right. It's unbelievable.
1: Well, it sort of is, but it sort of isn't. It's on the cusp.
14: You want me to change it?
1: Yeah, change it, because you're sounding muffled. Yes, you are sounding... It started all right, and then it's gone muffled.
14: That's better.
1: That's better.
14: That's better.
1: That's better.
14: What was I going to talk about? Oh, yeah, Ed, what's that word mean? Generalisation. What's that mean?
1: Well, generalisation, it's sort of like being very broad. It's making a sweeping statement, a generalisation.
14: It's like saying something, and you sort of add to it, like.
1: Well, yeah, it's you're not being specific. You might make a generalization is like all Holdens are good cars is a generalization, because not all Holdens are good cars.
14: Yeah, I know what you mean, but
1: you know what I mean.
14: Yeah, I know. The best hold, I reckon, Andrew, and I drove just about every one of them.
1: Yep.
14: It's a toss-up between the EH and the HR, in my opinion.
1: The EH and the HR. The EH came out, 1963, 64?
14: 67, HR.
1: Yeah, the HR came out in 66, 67, but the EH was 63, 64.
14: When you were born, the year you were born.
1: Yeah, that's right. Yeah, they're great cars. What was the EH had a 143, I think, and the 3 on the tree. And
14: no,
1: the,
14: no, no, no, it had 149.
1: 149.
14: 149 and 179.
1: 179, and the EH had a 186. Sorry, the HR had a 186.
14: Right.
1: Yeah, the 186.
14: They had two motors, Andrews.
1: Yep.
14: Had a 186, and plus it had a 186S.
1: Yes.
14: A little bit sporty, because The 186 Air can a 4-speed boxer.
1: Yeah. I saw HR Holden really well looked after. I reckon it was yesterday or the day before.
14: Oh, Andrew, what was the first Holden that had bucket seats?
1: First Holden that had bucket seats, just bear with me for a second. Was it the Torana?
14: Who?
1: The Torana.
14: No, well before that.
1: Well before that? Okay, I'm just thinking.
14: Oh, yeah.
1: Well, there, your Torana started coming out in 69.
14: Go back to early 60s, Andrew. The first car came out with bucket seats.
1: Well, the EK?
14: Sorry?
1: EK?
14: Oh, you're close.
1: Yeah, FJ.
14: Year after,
1: okay.
14: EJ,
1: okay.
14: Sorry?
1: All right, okay, that's interesting.
14: EJ...
1: Yeah, it was before the EH.
14: What was the first Holden that came out as a Premier?
1: I reckon that was the HR.
14: No, EJ.
1: EJ was
14: Come out as a Premier. EH was a Premier.
1: Right.
14: The HR, they're all Premiers. There was a standard Holden and there was a Premier. You know what I mean, Andrew?
1: Right. Okay, I never took much notice of that, I guess. Yeah, I just remember the HR having a Premier, but I didn't think back about the EH or the EJ.
14: Yeah,
1: right.
14: EJ. So, Andrew, what else can I tell you? Hey, what was that word I was talking to you just a couple of minutes ago? I forgot it now.
1: Generalisation. Isn't it funny? We're talking about generalisations, and then we were talking about General Motors Holden.
14: Mm. And because you brought General Motors Holden up, I had something to talk about.
1: Well, there you go. But I thought you would have known what you're going to talk about before you bring up to talk about something.
14: No, Andrew, I've got to ring you up because you're only on 2 weeks tonight.
1: Two nights a week.
14: Geez, I'm bloody. Sometimes I put the cart before the horse.
1: Yeah.
14: So you're only on 2 nights a week.
1: Yeah.
14: So I've got to ring you up, Andrew. I have to ring you because I listen to you when you're on too. You know what I mean, Andrew?
1: Well, that's great.
14: Well, I do. Yeah. 9 o'clock comes. I've got the radio ready.
1: Well, I was on air at 8 o'clock tonight.
14: Oh, I didn't know that.
1: Yeah. Gina wasn't feeling well, and so she couldn't come in, and so she couldn't put together the program for the healthy living. And so, so Doug came in as a work experience young man, and so he's been answering the phone.
14: Oh, I see. Sometimes, when the football season, everything will be back to normal, you know what I mean, Andrew? Yeah.
1: After football season?
14: Yeah, football season, you still follow the Blues, Andrew?
1: Not really, no. I don't see the point. Do you?
14: Why do you follow Port Adelaide?
1: I kind of like Port Adelaide, but I'm just the time of year I like football is the last few weeks when they're in the finals.
14: Well, you should like it because your brother follows Port Adelaide.
1: Doesn't matter.
14: Well, no, it doesn't matter about you. Yeah. Andrew, you don't mind me asking, not being nosy, but how many brothers have you got?
1: 27.
14: Well, that's a bad number, isn't it, 27?
1: Why is that a bad number?
14: Because a lot of famous people died at the age of 27.
1: Yeah, but you're asking how many brothers I've got.
14: I reckon you've got another two brothers.
1: You reckon?
14: I got a pretty, you, two brothers and a sister.
1: Yeah, that's right, Leo.
14: Is that right, Andrew?
1: That is right, but they like to be private. They're very private people who don't like anything being said about them.
14: Oh, I'm just curious, not nosy, I'm just asking. I'm not asking about their business or anything.
1: Mm.
14: Just asking, that's not being nosy or anything,
1: it is.
14: Just ask.
1: Yeah.
14: You can ask me how many brothers and sisters I've got, and I'll tell you.
1: I don't want to know.
14: I know you don't want to know. I do.
1: Well, you mean you don't know how many brothers and sisters you got?
14: Who, me?
1: Well, you just said, yeah.
14: You want to know. I'm just something to talk about, Andrew. Something to say, that's all.
1: Well, there's got to be something better to talk about than how many brothers or sisters you've got.
14: I don't really know, but just something to talk about, that's all, because I've got nothing else to talk about. What else am I going to talk about?
1: Well, I don't know what else you're going to talk about. Surely you had all day to talk about, think about something to talk, and you think about something all day? How did Mary and the kids go out for Mother's Day?
14: Sorry?
1: How did it go with Mary and your kids
14: going out for Mother's Day?
1: They had a good time. Where did they go?
14: I don't know. I didn't ask them, to be honest.
1: Why didn't you ask them?
14: They went to some place. They had lunch or something. I don't know, Andrew.
1: Why didn't you ask them?
14: They're in bed now.
1: Well, it doesn't matter. You should have asked them. Yeah. You said, where did you go?
14: What do you want to know that for?
1: Well, I'm just saying that you should have asked him, you know, for his Mother's Day.
14: That's all right. If I knew, I'd tell you. But I asked how many brothers you got. You carry like a pork chop. Then you ask me how chicken they had, then go to that. That's the same thing.
1: No, it's not the same thing. It's asking about where do they go for lunch.
14: I don't know where they went.
1: You don't know where they went?
14: I'm not too sure.
1: You're not too sure?
14: Andy, what did you do today? That's what I want to know.
1: What did I do today? I didn't do
14: a
1: lot.
14: I'm not being nosy. You just asked me. What do you do?
1: I relaxed. I didn't do much.
14: Oh, that's good.
1: Yeah.
14: That's good, yeah.
1: Yeah, yeah. Good.
14: What else?
1: What did you do today, Leo?
14: Oh, nothing much today, Andrew. Just pot around. Sort of lay down a fair bit today, you know.
1: Did you?
14: Getting cold, isn't it? Yeah.
1: It is. Yeah. We were just saying that. Doug and I were saying that before. We said it's getting cold.
14: Now, Andrew, before I go, I was thinking about something today.
1: What were you thinking about?
14: Years ago, you know, the traffic lights.
1: Yeah.
14: They were big ones, remember?
1: I remember the big ones. They were huge.
14: They were. Now,
1: I couldn't believe how big they are. I couldn't believe how big those traffic lights were.
14: Yeah, that's right. What I don't know, Andrew, I was thinking about today. Here goes a government going on about accidents and everything else.
1: Yeah.
14: Now, taking those big lights down and put the smaller ones up, more dangerous than this, there's going to be more accidents.
1: Right.
14: Don't you agree with that, Andrew?
1: Why?
14: Well, the bigger the light, the better you see it, isn't it?
1: Yeah, but you
14: I did. Back in my day when I had really, really good eyesight, see, the big ones are so simple. See, the small ones are still pretty easy for me to see, but I sort of believe the bigger the light, the better you can see out there. That's in my opinion.
1: Right, okay. Do you reckon? I reckon you can still see the lights pretty good.
14: I reckon you see them better. If they're bigger, they stand out more.
1: Well, I mean, yeah, that's true. But I even so, I think the lights that we got now, they still do their job.
14: Andrew, you get a 4 foot bloke.
1: Yeah.
14: And a 7 foot bloke.
1: 4 foot bloke, 7 foot bloke. Well, it depends.
14: Who stands out the most?
1: Well, it depends.
14: The bigger bloke.
1: Why? Well, hang on. That's a generalisation because the 4 foot bloke.
14: No, it's not a generalisation.
1: It is a generalisation. The 4 foot bloke. Yeah, but the 4 foot bloke could be standing on a ladder.
14: He's taller. He's bigger, and people can see him more better than they can see the smaller bloke.
1: Right.
14: That's what I'm saying about the lights. I just have an opinion. Sometimes I'm not bragging at you, but to myself, I don't want to get a big head over this.
1: No, of course not.
14: I don't want to have a big head because I'm not that type of person.
1: No, of course not.
14: Sometimes I think I'm brilliant.
1: Sometimes you think you're brilliant. That's lovely. Hey, Sally sent me in a text. Andrew, tell Leo he hurt my feelings last night saying I'm too old for him.
14: No, I was only joking around with Sally.
1: Well, she says there's a joke about old ladies. They say old ladies
14: are best as they put
1: more effort into it as they think this one could be their last.
14: No, I don't mean that. No, I don't care if Sally was 100 years old. I'll still talk to her.
1: You would you?
14: And he's still my friend, yeah.
1: Yeah. Gabriel says, Leo, how's the 6 foot drill going? Is it still working?
14: It's silly, everyone. Andrew, you know what I'm going to do next week?
1: What are you going to do next week?
14: I started doing it this week, I haven't told you.
1: Oh, right.
14: I started to clean the shit out of the lots. I'm taking everything out and I'm selling everything.
1: You're selling everything?
14: Everything I got here, I'm selling.
1: Everything?
14: I got You name it, I've got it. I've got a portable fridge.
1: Yep.
14: I've got two portable fridges, both working.
1: Right.
14: 6 foot drill.
1: Yep.
14: I've got three or four hand grinders.
1: Yep. Well, you can't. Grinders. I always said you can't have too many hand grinders.
14: Too many what?
1: Hand grinders.
14: Grinders, hand grinders.
1: Yeah, that's what I said. That's what I said.
14: Oh.
1: I always said you can't have too many of them.
14: And I've got that many tools, Andrew.
1: Yep.
14: Ring spanners, open enders, sockets, you name it, I've got them.
1: You got it.
14: And I'm going to sell the whole lot of it. And I've got a welder.
1: And a welder as well.
14: And
1: all's well that ends welders.
14: And I've got three generators.
1: Three generators, yep.
14: Yep.
1: Well, you can't have too many generators.
14: Oh, I just had a habit of buying things. I was just one of those people who couldn't control myself. I see something, I go and buy. I don't do it much nowadays.
1: No.
14: I like to, but she tells me off.
1: Yeah, of course. Jenny at Albert Gardens says, hi, Andrew, you and Leo have to have your own show. The ratings would be skyrocketing. Thank you, Jenny at Albert Gardens.
14: Yeah.
1: Yeah.
14: That's all right, yeah, Andrew.
1: Yeah, all right.
14: Andrew, is there anything you after?
1: Anything I'm after?
14: Yeah.
1: Have you got an electric generator?
14: Andrew, now listen, mate. I didn't come down the last shower.
1: What do you mean?
14: I know how many beans make five.
1: Yeah.
14: You can't get an electric generator.
1: Why can't you get an electric generator?
14: Well, that's stupid. To have an electric generator, you have to run on power.
1: Yeah.
14: And if you're out in the bush, how are you going to run it?
1: Well, on power.
14: Unless you get solar panels or whatever you call them.
1: Yeah. Well, what you could get is have two generators. You could have a petrol generator to run the electric generator.
14: I suppose you can start up the petrol one.
1: Yeah.
14: Plug the cord in from the electric generator.
1: And generate that.
14: And plug it into the petrol generator.
1: Yeah.
14: Yeah, that makes sense to me. Yeah, that does. Yeah, that's pretty good, Andrew. You're pretty smart too, Andrew.
1: Thank you very much.
14: You should have been a Philadelphia lawyer.
1: Thank you very much. Lee, I've got to keep moving, all right? But thanks for calling in.
14: And I just want to say hello to Sally, because she's a lovely lady.
1: She is a lovely lady, and she thinks you're a lovely man. Good on you, Leo. You have a good week. You have a good week. Thank you very much. It's 28 minutes after 10. 8223-0000 is the number to call.
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1: 20 minutes to 11 here on 1395, Adelaide's 5AA. We've got more texts coming in, which is always good. Gabrielle says, Leo, do you have a left-hand drill? Another text says, hi, Andrew, enjoy listening. Like, just to say the two existing major parties had it too comfortable for too long. They not proud to be Australians. They forced all our industries to move overseas and they sold all government-owned assets that were making the government money. For 30 years of my working life, I worked 2 jobs to provide for my retirement and now I'm getting penalised for it. And because of the negligence by selling our country bit by bit, they're trying to take what the self-funded retirees have worked for. It's a shame how they're destroying a beautiful country we had by politicians who are brainless creatures. We need a new party to take charge. Thank you very much to the person who sent in that text. And there'll be a lot of people feeling the same way you do too. Peter A. says, Andrew, bit of humour, invisible man, hospitalised. He's finally seen in ICU. The shy pebble wishes it was a little bolder. If you cut off your left arm, your right would be left. The truth is 6 out of 7 dwarfs are not happy. Andrew, I won't bother you again till Thursday. Thank you very much. And yeah, I'm going to be on Thursday night too, after the football too. Looking forward to your company then. Murray at Valley View. Hello, Murray. Hang on. You there, Murray?
22: Yes, I'm here.
1: Yeah, good on you, Murray.
22: Hello. It's brought me something back about the hospital system.
1: Right.
22: I haven't heard that chappy again, what happened to him when he needed an ambulance and he had to catch a taxi to the hospital, right, or they ordered him a taxi.
1: Yeah.
22: And there was another chappy that was taken to hospital and they didn't have room inside, so they got him to sit down in the waiting area and he had a heart attack and died.
1: Oh.
22: So, Melan asks, has Leo got a chainsaw? He didn't say anything about chainsaws.
1: Right, okay. Yeah, well, we'll have to ask him next time.
22: Yeah, because he could go and chop Melan asks.
1: Get down to Possum Park.
22: It'd be 4 foot tall. Yeah, about a possum, you know, the possums there and the fig trees that have been there. They've been there for over 180 years, I think, altogether. But the Aboriginals have used them for food.
1: Mm-hmm.
22: They were a proper food supply. But the politicians don't worry about the animals. They've never had. When they built the car park and they were cutting the trees down at Paradise, there were quite a few koalas in the tree and the council had even put beware koalas, you know, along.
1: Yeah, and they paved Paradise and put up a parking lot.
22: Yes, and what happened?
1: Don't it always seem to go that you don't know what you've got till it's gone?
22: And the koalas got run over.
1: Yeah.
22: Quite a few of them, and because at Strathmont Centre I used to go and take water when it was very hot and put down for the koalas that were there. And when I asked if I could go back and check on them, I was told by this politician that I'd be trespassing and arrested if I went in there to check them. And I have looked around, but they've definitely been destroyed. So they don't care about our natural creatures. But they don't worry about the bats. They seem to have this thing about the bats are sacred,
1: mm-hmm.
22: but the possums aren't, and the other creatures that are in the trees there. So and this morning they were saying that they're going to have to kill all the grass with some sort of herbicide. If they do that, that'll spread. Just spraying that will spread, be toxic all around. A bit of wind as they're doing it would blow it all over the place.
1: Not sticking up for them for what they're doing in regards to Possum Park, but if they're going to be spraying pesticides, then I'm sure they're being very careful about how they're doing it and when they're doing it.
22: Have you seen them, how they do it, even the councils?
1: Yeah, of course I have.
22: Windy. They bring their poison to poison the weeds around the place, and it goes all the way down the road and into the houses that are at the T junctions. They don't care about the effects of it. And anyway, just one last thing.
1: I dare to say they would, and the reason they would is because they'd be worried about litigation. Because we know in this day and age that, we live in a world of class actions when it comes to governments of any persuasion, contaminating water, contaminating areas and people being affected and getting sick. So they would care about what is happening.
22: Well, hope so, because a lot of farmers that, the sprays that have been all around that were affected by cancers.
1: Yeah.
22: Very much. But I was just going to say it's the first year. I haven't had my wife and my mother for Mother's Day.
1: Yeah, I was wondering how you're going to be going. Yeah.
22: Yes, because, it was November, and then 7 weeks ago my mother passed away.
1: Yeah, sorry to hear that, Murray.
22: Yes. Yes,
1: it's not easy. These
22: trouble sleeping, a bit like Leo. I'm not sleeping good. He should take me up to his place, and I could go through his shed with him. So
1: yeah, that'd be good. That'll put you to sleep.
22: Put me to sleep. That's for sure. He'd put me to sleep.
1: Have you tried magnesium oil?
22: Yes, I've tried. Yes, I have.
1: Because I find that really good. Yeah.
22: But I just get guilty thoughts of things that you should do, that I didn't do.
1: You can't change it, Murray.
22: The night, when my wife passed, and you just feel, things that you should have done, even though I spent, 2 years with her.
1: Well, you were her primary carer. You did a great job. You did a wonderful job. It was a very difficult job, but you stood by your wife, and you should be proud of that. And I'm sure your wife would want you to be, not thinking about what you should have, could have done, but just be, she wants you to just get on with your life, mate, and be as happy as you can.
22: Yeah. Yeah, it's just not easy. You try, yeah.
1: Yeah.
22: Yep, okay.
1: Try and find something good every day.
22: Yeah, I try to. Yeah. Still helped a few people out.
1: Yeah, well, that's good. That's good. Yeah. Just count before you go to bed. Count 6-foot drills.
22: Yeah, that's what I should do.
1: Yeah, that'll do it.
22: The drill.
1: One 6-foot drill. 2 6-foot drills. 3 6-foot drills. Okay.
22: Yeah. Yeah, ring that. That'll do it.
1: That'll do it. Good on you, Murray.
22: Okay, no worries, Andy.
1: Cheers,
22: bye. Mate.
1: Bye-bye. It's 90 minutes to 11. 8223-0000 is the number for you to ring up. Talk to me, be interactive. Got a message here, two-car accident, Torrens Road, Hanson Road intersection. Thank you to the person who sent that in along with the picture. Emily at Tea Tree Gully, she says, hi, Andrew. Three kittens are tame now. 6 more weeks until I hand them over to the AWL. They're a handful. Yeah, good on you. It's a beautiful, cute little kitten, I've got to say, Emily. Thank you for that picture. Maria says, hey, Andrew, you and Leo are the Laurel and Hardy of the airwaves. So funny. Well, I don't try to be funny, and I'm not sure Leo does either, but thank you very much. 8223-0000. Text 0448-08-1395.
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1: 8223-0000, text 0448-08-1395. Just reminding you too, today is National German Shepherd Day. Yeah, what beautiful dogs they are. They really are. If you own a German Shepherd or any other dog, how lucky are you to have that that animal in your life? They are really beautiful creatures. AJ is on the line. Hello, AJ.
32: Hello, Andrew. How are you today?
1: I'm good. Thank you very much. You still with mum, are you, or mum and dad?
32: Am I with mum and dad?
1: Yeah.
32: No, I don't live with my mum and dad, no.
1: No, but just today being Mother's Day. Yeah, whether you...
32: They are still alive, though, and Mother's Day in the UK is actually a different day, and my mother's there at the moment. So,
1: right, okay. So you don't celebrate Mother's Day today because it's a different day in the UK?
32: Yeah, I'm not sure why it's a different day, but it is, and generally speaking, it's sort of, I sort of hear that it's Mother's Day in the UK and sort of let her know it's Mother's Day on that particular day, otherwise it's not the same, I guess. Yes, but happy Mother's Day to all mothers out there.
1: And yes.
32: What a wonderful day it is to celebrate what they do for each and every one of us in our lives.
1: They are special people. There's no doubt about that.
32: They are. And I've got a bit of a Sunday night light-hearted poem about the show tonight.
1: Oh, really? A light-hearted poem about the show.
32: I've texted some in before. I don't know if you remember, but I thought I'd just read.
1: When did you text me?
32: I texted you one in years past.
1: Oh, right. Okay, I thought you'd be talking about tonight.
32: Little limericks and little...
1: right. Do you know how many texts I get in a night? And it's just expecting me to remember a text from years ago?
32: You never know. You may have a memory that surpasses all others.
1: Well, I don't know. Some days I do, some days I don't. It depends on the day.
32: Well, I think you said you're 62.
1: Yeah, I remember that.
32: So you have a pretty good brain memory for your age.
1: Well, I hope so.
32: Yes. Anyway, this is a little few words.
1: A little few words, okay. Few words by AJ.
32: It is Sunday night. It is Rhymer's night. It is like a red sky night, a shepherd's delight. He brings out his metaphorical crook as listeners do spring from their nooks. He advertises for interaction. His voice always brings much traction. Leo calls in, talking of Elvis each night. They banter as is Herr Rhymer, always polite. Jimmy calls next. Thank you, Jesus, we are all breathing. Rhymer mutters under his breath. We question, is he seething? Peter from Marlton calls. Listeners' ears prick up regarding Sturt. Are we still alert? And lastly, if you want fairy tales, Cinderella's cleaning will echo in your ears. There's a company, they will clean for you each and every evening. Andrew Rhymer, who answers his mistress's calls, we are so glad he does. His sheep on a Sunday night are always waiting to fill his board.
1: Yes, we'll make sure I don't pull the wool over your eyes.
32: Oh, I just thought it would be a bit on a Sunday night.
1: No, well, thanks for that. Thanks for that, AJ. That's appreciated. And it's, some interesting little, what's the word I'm looking for?
32: Observations.
1: Interesting observations. Yeah.
32: I think every Sunday night is different. And I think it's something that I know a lot of people look forward to, hearing you on a Sunday night. And, sometimes wish it was kind of longer on Saturdays but the football has to do its bit during the football season.
1: Yeah. Well,
32: how did Carlton do this week? And
1: I think Carlton lost.
32: I knew they were playing Friday night, but I didn't look at what the score.
1: Yeah, no, Carlton lost. They'd lost. They just Doug says they lost to Brisbane. I saw the score. I read out the scores last night. And he just... I went for a walk the other day and I had my Carlton cap on. And it was, talking about council workers doing spraying. I was walking down at Glenelg North and the council worker, he said to me, what's it like being a supporter of the Blues? A rhetorical question, and I said to him, "It's not great. It's not great."
32: Well, it's sort of been a bit testing being a Crows fan of late. So,
1: yeah.
32: But they managed to get a win today, and they're struggling early on. But they managed to pull out a win that
4: they were probably expected to get. But this week is about, I think, the round ball game in Adelaide, because there's a massive game on Friday night at Cooper's Stadium, Hindmarsh, when Adelaide United take on Auckland in the second leg of the A-League semi-final. They drew 1-1 on Saturday at in Auckland, so that was a very good result. So the game sold out within 24 hours, so there should be around 15 or 16,000 at the stadium in Hindmarsh on Friday night. So hopefully Adelaide gets behind them and we can try and see them get into the finals.
1: With the sold-out crowd, Adelaide is obviously getting behind them, and it'll be good to see them do very well too.
4: Yes, because they last won it in 2016. I was there at Adelaide Oval when over 50,000 people basically came, which is unheard of in Adelaide, 50,000 for a soccer game. And so hopefully we can see more of those memories.
1: And that's the way it should be for a game of soccer, those sort of crowds. Because I actually prefer soccer, and I believe it would be due to my European background. I was born here, but, you know, coming from a family who love their soccer, it's to me, I just find it just resonates with me more so than Australian rules football. It's all,
4: I think we're lucky in Australia because we have three codes of football. We have, you know, if you want to see lots of goals and chaos, it's AFL. If you want to see, you know, quite a few goals and physical contact, you've got rugby league. And if you want to see a game where it's a bit, I say, gradual and tactical. Less goals, then you've got soccer. So I think we're
1: sometimes
4: lucky
1: no goals.
4: Well, sometimes no goals, but sometimes no goals can be, and that's what a lot of people don't understand. Sometimes a no-goal game can actually still be a good game to watch, or it could be something that an away team strives to go somewhere and get a draw. So, I mean, it's all in the big picture.
1: Well, it is. The reason I don't go to soccer anymore is there's no guarantee an ambulance would be able to get me to hospital in time after I have a heart attack.
4: Oh, you get very involved in the game?
1: I get. Yeah, crazy.
4: Well, you can't lose your talkback voice.
1: Yeah, I have a couple of times. I remember, I haven't been to the soccer for years because I just would yell and scream and all the rest of it. And I think I pretty much lost my voice the last time I went. That was years ago. Yeah.
4: Lots of people do that at the Crows games. I've got friends who you can always tell at the end of the game, or even if they watch it. And often it's worse on TV. And I think, oh, the players can't hear you. But I have a couple of friends who really enjoy shouting at the screen and they lose their voice. And they can't hear you.
1: No, they can't. But all right. AJ, good to hear you from you. Thanks again for the poem.
4: No worries.
1: You have a good week. Thanks very much.
4: Bye.
1: All right. 6 minutes to 11 now here on 1395 Adelaide's 5AA. Can still be interactive between now and midnight by calling me on 8223 0000.
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1: Now, not sure if you are aware or not, but we here in South Australia, we're very fortunate in many ways when it comes to institutions, organisations that look after less than privileged children. And one of those organisations that I'm referring to, you would have heard of, no doubt, the Can Do Group, Townsend House Incorporated, Can Do for Kids. They're South Australia's oldest children's charity. And it was 2 years ago They celebrated 150 years of empowering South Australian children who are deaf, hard of hearing, blind, have low vision and or developmental delays. They are an incredible organisation. And the reason I'm telling you this is one in six Australians are living with some sort of hearing loss. And once you're over 50, that increases to one in three. 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You'll get expert advice on whether you need a full hearing test and from there, whether or not a hearing aid may work for you. 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In fact, they've improved so much in recent years, you can hardly even see them. 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And as I mentioned, they're at McLaren Vale. And I love the fact that the profits go to Can Do for Kids. And Townsend House has been a wonderful organisation in doing things, so many wonderful things for children who have been blind, hard of hearing and deaf for 152 years. And if ever an organisation should be congratulated, it is Townsend House. And God bless each and every one of you for the wonderful work you do.
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1: Yes, it is Open Line Talk Back with Andrew Rymer. We've got exactly 1 hour left of your Sunday night. What do we got here? We've got more texts coming in. Which is always nice. Marion says, hi, Andrew and Doug. I had fallen asleep and I feel I have missed hearing my request for All Mum's beautiful song, Mum, sung by Garth Brooks, please. Marion, if I do a request for you, I've got to do a request for other callers. So please understand that. I've said that for years now. Every now and again, I do play a request, but it's not always possible, Marion. Wojo, thank you very much for your text. Sally says, Andrew, is there a day for English Cocker Spaniels? I don't know. We'll have to find out.
2: All right. We got Bill on the road, at Richmond on the line. Hello, Bill.
3: Hello, good evening, Andrew. How are you?
2: I'm good, Bill. How are you?
3: Yeah, good, thank you.
2: Good.
3: So, I wanted to say something about very serious, but yeah, thanks for the... Your receptionist is...
2: He's not a receptionist. He's not a receptionist. He's a work experience young man.
3: Yes, it's very smart advice.
2: He is.
3: Actually, and it makes sense that I don't need actually to mention what country or where, because it's happening in every country. I wanted to say something about very serious, but yeah, thanks for the... Your receptionist is
2: he's not
3: smart.
2: A receptionist. He's not a receptionist. He's a work experience young man.
3: Yes, he's very...

0: no government authority that is serious about protection of consumers or customers because of corporately driven because of corporately corporations that are motivated by profit. So this was first started a long time ago with car manufacturers because of labor is much cheaper in different countries. So they have started assembling certain makes in different countries, and it was with the same parts, same everything. It was ending up with the worst quality. But now the situation is much more serious, and I can provide some tips about what we as a customers and consumers can do to protect our own health, our own well-being. And that is like I have started noticing that food manufacturers have started, instead of labeling products with made in that country, they have started with labeling products with packed in that country from multiple sources. Now we are not, that means we are not even allowed from what country food that we are consuming originates.
1: Mm-hmm.
0: From.
1: Mm-hmm. Yeah, yeah.
0: That is a very dangerous practice, especially with currently given this political and economic unstable situation in the world. And we can simply start boycotting these products that don't have dates, expiry dates on them, and they on them it doesn't say where the food originates from, but it says only packed in countries from multiple sources, which doesn't mean anything. Especially, I'm talking this from my own experience. I have survived the salmonella outbreak, the listeria outbreaks, mm-hmm. and you know, we never gonna know like how many people really died. So I'm thinking about simple things that we can do. Another thing, if anyone that is in that business is listening in any of supermarket chains, if they're genuinely interested about protection of their customers, they can put on shelves simply magnifying glass which would help people with impaired vision to read if they have any allergies and find expiry dates easier if they are serious about care and protection of their customers and consumers by that way. So these are the two things that we can do as a customers and consumers to protect our health. Because sooner or later you will find that that is very dangerous practice what they're doing. Another thing I wanted to say, I don't want to go like to be too philosophical, but lots of things that people have invented have been misused to benefit corporate profits. And in many instances, these don't make much sense. Like any human on the planet is wearing clothes only because of the reason, because many, many thousands of years ago, one person has stepped on a sea urchin. You know, and that's how needle is discovered. So, and that's how they have started production of clothes and so on and so on. So, you know, clothes used to be much more valuable, like obviously when first production has started, and obviously for the sake of increasing profits, corporations are looking in a ways how to exploit human labor further and further until you know, we end up in eventually some kind of modern slavery, which is not much different than what it is, you know, to be called like modern slavery. It's not far from the fact. So yes, these are some of the simple things that we can do to protect ourselves as customers and consumers, as obviously

0: consumers or customers in any country. And yeah, so I'm hoping if anyone from that is in management of supermarkets is listening, this is the least they could do, is to install on their supermarket shelves, and that would make for their employees work easier as well. That could make dates and expiry dates of the products, especially when it comes to food, that is very important. And for people that are also have different allergies, that can help them to have on all shelves like magnifying glass with a little torch, so to make these products more more visible. And yes, all ingredients that are in, and all other information about food.
1: Good on you, Bill. Thank you very much for that suggestion, and I'm sure Roger Drake and all the other supermarkets are listening intently to your recommendations. So thank you.
0: Thank you. Thanks for letting me know.
1: Yeah.
0: This is, minimum what we can do, because otherwise some government body that would be serious about these regulations, this would already happen. Because when you have products, you know how car manufacturers, they have started, like, for example, with things that say made in Europe,
1: yeah,
0: or made in Australasia. I have actually called some of the companies that have on their products stating made in Australasia. And I have asked them, and I said, well, as long as I have learned geography, I'm not certain where is this continent meant to be.
1: Well,
0: because there would be like more than 100 of countries on,
1: So, but would these products be made in continent?
0: Yes, so we don't even know whether this product is made in Australia or in any of Asian countries.
1: Well,
0: you cannot even know what the continent there is.
1: Well, I'm
0: made
1: sure
0: on.
1: They're made somewhere in continent. I'm sure of it.
0: Yeah, either in Australia or Asia. That's why they have made the term, that for that purpose, they have made the term Australasia, so that we cannot determine where the product is coming from.
1: No, that's right. All right, thank you very much for that, Bill. You take care.
0: Thank you.
1: Thank you very much. 9 minutes after 11, 8223-0000 is my number.
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1: Major, If I Was, that goes back to the 1980s, and good song too. Oh, you are listening to Apple Nine Talk back here on 1395 Adelaide's 5AA. Terry's sent me a text saying, "Wow, Andrew, that was better than a sleeping pill. I'm amazed you're still awake, Terry. You don't know the half of it." Paul says, "Hi, Andrew. Having my wisdom teeth out was less painful than listening to Bill. Have a good evening." Thank you very much, Paul. As well, 8223 0000 is my number. Meredith is on the line. Hello, Meredith.
10: Hello, Andrew.
1: Hello, Meredith.
10: If this cuts out, don't think I'm being rude.
1: No, I won't think you're being rude. I'll be grateful.
10: I haven't got much credit left on the phone, and this might cut out halfway through the conversation. Now, the reason I'm ringing... Have you heard any news about the horse that was pulling the thing at Granite Island?
1: I haven't heard anything. I haven't heard anything for ages.
10: I heard that one of them was crook, or a couple of them are crook, and I just wonder if anybody's heard anything.
1: Well, the last I heard was the speculation that they would be ending it. They wouldn't have the horse-drawn carriage anymore. That's the last
10: I heard. The horses back on, but a couple of them were ill or something.
1: Yeah, I know. A couple were ill. They had something. Was it to do with their hoofs?
10: I don't know, but I just want to know if anybody's heard anything.
1: Right. Somebody will know, I'm sure. Somebody living down around Victor Harbour will have some idea. Mm. Yeah.
10: Mm.
1: No, but I reckon it was about maybe a year ago. There was talk about the problems with the horse.
10: I heard it on the radio the other day.
1: Well, no, I heard about it. I heard about it ages ago.
10: I heard this a couple of days ago.
1: I heard it a lot longer ago than that.
10: dear.
1: Yeah.
10: Not to worry. Yeah.
1: No.
10: That's all I want to ask you. Have you heard anything?
1: Well, I haven't, but if somebody knows, can they text in or call in and let me know, let Doug know, let you know?
10: Can I ask you one more question?
1: No.
10: I want to ask
1: me. What do you want to ask me, Meredith?
10: Well, I'm not going to ask you if you're going to get married again.
1: Why would I want to get married again at 62?
10: You're only a baby. God, I'm 11 years older than you. God,
1: yeah. Would you get married again?
10: No.
1: No?
10: No. I love my husband. He had his faults. I had my faults. But we stayed together for 35 years.
1: 35 years.
10: Yeah. That's more than a murderer would give you, always, though.
1: Would he? Yeah.
10: Now, this is the last question, then I'll let you go and try and get some sleep tonight. I bet you'll sleep well, too. Why does some of the weeks when you're on, not particularly you, but weekends, sometimes they finish at 11:30, sometimes they finish at midnight. Why?
1: Well, Saturday and Sunday nights finish at midnight.
10: Why can't they finish at 11:30 like they do during the week?
1: Well, because they finish at midnight.
10: That's their time, our time, during the week it's 11:30 here.
1: I like the fact I finish at midnight.
10: Oh, okay.
1: Yeah.
10: You like to be Cinderella, do you?
1: Well, yeah, no, I like, to me, I just like, it feels natural finishing at midnight. That's just my personal feel, because I've been doing it for years.
10: You're a vampire, are you?
1: Well, no, I'm nocturnal.
10: Oh, are you?
1: Yes.
10: Really?
1: Oh, okay. Yeah.
10: Hmm. Okay, when are you on again? Thursday night.
1: I'm going to be on Thursday night, then Saturday night and Sunday night as well.
10: Good Lord, I don't know how you keep going, but you do.
1: Yeah, actually funny. People say that to me. They don't know how I keep going, but I knock on wood, I keep going. And as long as you keep going, you keep going.
10: The more tax you've got to pay.
1: Well, that's what I've realised. That's what I've realised is you just, it all goes on bloody tax.
10: Mm-hmm.
1: Yeah.
10: Yeah. Yeah. Okay, and, who plays Thursday night? When do the Crows play then?
1: Doug, do you know when the Crows play? He's going to look it up, Meredith. Okay. He'll be able to tell us.
10: He's a lovely bloke, Doug.
1: Oh, he's a lovely bloke. He is a lovely bloke.
10: Like the other Doug that was on last night, he's nice too.
1: Oh, that other Doug, he was fantastic, yeah. Because this Doug is doing work experience, whereas the Doug Robertson was worked at the Advertiser for many years, and he's been involved in the media for 40 years at least. But this Doug, he's a bit wet behind the ears, but he's learning.
10: How old is he?
1: Hey, how old are you, Doug? He was born very young.
10: Oh, he's looking
1: fine. Yeah, no, he was born very young, so.
10: Well,
1: yeah.
10: I don't need a toy boy, that's for sure. No, thank you.
1: What's that? You don't need a toy boy?
10: Nah.
1: But what if he likes older women?
10: I'm too old for him. I'm probably old enough to be his grandmother.
1: Well, that doesn't matter. Love is in the eye of the beholder.
10: Well, my late hubby was 6 years older than me.
1: Yeah.
10: My mum was 4 years older than my dad. So
1: yeah. So how old are you? How old are you?
10: I'm nearly 71.
1: 71. What do you reckon, Doug?
10: Oh, God, you're trying to matchmake me up.
1: No. All right.
10: But he's probably married anyway.
1: That won't stop him.
10: Oh, really?
1: The Crows play on Saturday against North Melbourne.
10: Yeah, that should be a good match,
1: though. Thursday, it's the Lions and the Cats. Yep.
10: Yep.
1: All right.
10: Okay, thank you, Andrew, and I look forward to hearing you after the football on Thursday night.
1: On Thursday night. Thank you very much for that, Meredith.
10: Have a lovely week, and don't try not to work too hard.
1: No, I'll try not to.
10: Think of all the cents you could be saving instead of giving it to those politicians.
1: Yeah. thanks, Meredith. You have a good week, okay? Thank you very
10: you
1: much.
10: Too.
1: Hey, actually,
10: bye.
1: Before you go, Ellen, yeah. Ellen's just sent in a message. Hi, Andrew. I heard a few years ago that one of the Clydesdale's horses fell over the bridge. Could be because of a danger issue for the horses and people.
10: Oh.
1: I haven't heard that one.
10: Thank you, Ellen.
1: Yeah, good on you. Thanks again, Meredith.
10: Thanks, Andrew.
1: All right. Yeah, you take care too. Hey, I was just thinking about... for some reason, conspiracies just popped into my mind. And if you're a conspiracy theorist, what do you make of all those scientists over in America who have either died or disappeared? At least 12 US scientists who apparently had access to sensitive government research. Some worked for NASA. Others were studying nuclear science and astrophysics. Some worked on UFO research. And, like I say, at least 12 of these scientists have either died or gone missing. And it sounds, one of the cases was really, really bizarre. Happened back in 2025. And they were, this scientist and one of her friends were on a hike in San Gabriel Mountains, and the scientist fell behind by about 30 meters, and the companion just kept on going, looked back, she was fine, she waved, everything looked good, looked back again, and she was gone. No sign of her. And there were search and rescue teams looking for days for the body, and all they found was the scientist's beanie. So how bizarre is that? You got any theories about what's going on there? Donald Trump, he says, coincidence, whatever you want to call it, but some of them were very important people, and we're going to look at it over the next short period. The U.S. Committee of Oversight and Government Reform said in a letter to the FBI that the incidents were a grave threat to the country. The letter said these deaths and disappearances may represent a grave threat to U.S. national security and to U.S. personnel with access to scientific secrets. It's something you would read in a thriller novel, wouldn't you? And it just sounds so unbelievable, but it's actually reality. At least 12 U.S. scientists either dead or missing. What are your thoughts? 8223-0000, text 0448-08-1395. Chris at Surrey Downs is ranked, says Victor Harbour Tourist Office will have info on the horses. Doug, can you just get hold of our contact at the Victor Harbour Tourist Office, get him on the line, get him out of bed and find out what the hell. I tell him I want to know what's happening to those Clydesdales, all right, on behalf of Meredith. Don't dilly-dally. Get on to him now, Doug, all right? He's on it. Thank you very much for that. And don't get this Doug confused with the Doug that was on last night. Okay.
11: 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That's 5AA Early Breakfast, live from 5 with Ned McHenry and Sam Daddo. 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
5: Meredith, I hope you're still listening. I got a text here from Caroline who says, Andrew, I read two horses of Victor Harbour got cold, flus, virus, being monitored. Yeah, I heard something along those sort of lines too, or something to do with their hoofs or something. Yeah, but thank you very much, Caroline. Peter A says, Andrew, I remember this in the early 60s, horse-drawn baker's cart, Golden Crust. I used to fill his water bag and pick up his droppings and get a French stick for my effort from the baker, Headley. Good memories. Peter A., thank you for that. And thanks for the picture you sent too of that. Some nice nostalgia happening there. So you remember the baker's cart, Golden Crust. You used to fill his water bag and pick up his droppings. What about the horse? What about the horse, Peter A.? Another text says, British heavyweight boxers Daniel Dubois and Fabio Wardley reminded everyone of boxing's beauty and brutality in their fight at Manchester, London on the weekend. Dubois won via an 11th round TKO. Fight of the year, that was war. Check it out if you have time, Andrew. Thank you very much for your text. I might have time when I get home and I am unwinding. Thank you very much. Don at Stonyville, how are you tonight?
6: Greetings, Andrew.
5: Greetings.
6: Andrew, did you get yesterday's advertiser?
5: Yeah, I did. What part?
6: I'm on page 10.
5: Right.
6: Double spread.
5: Yeah, I don't have it in front of me. I don't have it in front of me.
6: Oh, sorry.
5: Yeah, no, that's all right.
6: Okay. Well, the gist of it is this. Trust me, paying lots more tax is good for us all. Now, this is from the Treasurer.
5: Mm.
6: Now, I mean, remember years ago, Kerry Packer had to front up to...
5: I remember it, yes. He was being investigated and he told him what for.
6: Yeah, and he told him, well, for a few days, trying to find the go-owner, and apparently it was Kerry Packer. And he tuned all the politicians up, so he didn't mind paying more tax, providing they didn't waste it.
5: Mm-hmm.
6: Now, I mean, the next one is this. On the same article, it says, the dogs are barking for property tax changes.
5: Mm-hmm.
6: Now, the next thing about it, if they do that, what's going to happen to people that build cheap houses or houses for people that are disadvantaged or whatever it happens to be? I'm reasonably well off, but the thing is, there's a lot of people that are doing it tough. So this business, they muck around with the property tax. I mean, Paul Keating had a go at it a few years ago, and it failed, and they had to back off. So, I mean, what's this guy really going to achieve?
5: Mm.
6: Because if you've got, having a go here, it says about capital gains tax, if you shift from one house to another and all this sort of thing, well, I mean, that's about the only thing people can do that they're not going to get ripped off.
5: Well, Jim Chalmers, from what I understand, is going to do more damage than Paul Keating did when he was Treasurer.
6: Right. Now, on the same page, which really makes me mad, this one in federal politician, she's finally admitted to paying $10,000 back after she ripped us off for a couple of $100,000.
5: Yeah.
6: I mean, how deep can they have their snout in the trough?
5: Yeah, I know. And they call themselves honourable. That's the laughing part about it, Don.
6: Yeah. But the next thing about it, the average Joe Blow worker, I mean, where I live, the Burnside Council's just put our rates up by 14%.
5: Mm-hmm.
6: And I'm self-funded. I mean, everything I touch just gets chewed away.
5: Yeah, yeah.
6: Because, well, you have a look at yourself in your situation. Does it go up by CPI? Nothing goes up by CPI.
5: Mm-hmm. No, it doesn't.
6: The average Joe Blow. We get ripped off. And now the Prime Minister's talking about, the other day it was floated, I don't know whether you heard it or not, about the average Joe Blow to get a pay rise of another $300 a week. Where's it all going to come from?
5: Yeah. Well, you and I, the taxpayer.
6: Yeah, unbelievable.
5: Well, it is unbelievable, and yet they give away millions of dollars to other countries who, you know, for a football field up in Papua New Guinea, to Hamas, to, you know, all sorts of different countries, millions and millions of dollars, and yet we, the mugs, we're getting poorer and poorer by the minute.
6: Well, we've got this one now, $20 million advertising for us to help save on petrol.
5: Mm.
6: That's a joke. I mean, if the petrol goes up too much, people just don't drive their cars, that's all. They stay home or jump on public
5: transport. Thing is, you can't afford to stay home if you go with the bills coming in because you've got to go to work and make money.
6: You do. That's it. I agree with you. Andrew, I love listening to you.
5: Thank you very much.
6: It makes my weekend, especially when the Double Blues get up, the Crows get up, and when you come on the weekend, that's the best fun of all. But I think a lot of it, it goes right over the top of Leo's head. It's just a laugh. All we've got to look forward to now is the full moons.
5: The full moons, yes. And there's not going to be one for a few weeks, unfortunately. But we like to pretend there's one every weekend when I'm on. And just remember, Don, you will own nothing and be happy.
6: That's right.
5: That's exactly right. True. That's the government's intention.
6: That's it. Yep. As long as they finish up quite well off themselves.
5: And they do.
6: Yeah. Well, their pension's better than what the average Joe Blow can get.
5: Mm.
6: Anyway, thanks for that, Andrew.
5: Thank you very much. Good on you, Don.
6: Cheers.
5: Cheers. Thank you, okay. Dean of Parafield Gardens. Hi, Dean.
2: Good on you, Andrew. Look, that Douglas sounds like a very nice, pleasant young fellow.
5: Yes, he is. Oh, right.
2: If he's born young, he must still be in the cradle still.
5: Yes, he was born very young.
2: Yeah, and speaking up from the cradle, I'm surprised he's still got a voice. That's great.
5: Yeah, yeah.
2: Take it too much time. The two horses, or the horses, the
5: Clydesdales,
2: on the news on Thursday or Friday night, and they've assured us they're on the spot there, the cameras, and they're recovering quite well. They're just waiting a couple more days. Horses get colds like humans do, and they're just waiting a little bit more time just to wait it out. So there's no exchange of germs and stuff, and they're just waiting a few more days to get right, and they'll be back on track. So they've assured us that they'll be resuming the service very soon.
5: Yeah, well, Nev just sent me a text as well saying on 7 News last night, they said the horses of Victor Harbour should be back in the next few days. Cheers, Nev. Yeah. Thanks, Nev.
2: Yeah. Hold on now. The guy that was on before...
5: Which one?
2: Arguing about the government, the previous caller. Look, I don't mind them complaining about the government all the time, but just vote someone else in. Just got to vote these guys out. They just shouldn't be there in the first place.
5: Yeah. Yeah. Well, that's interesting. But I mean, if you want a great lucrative career, go into politics. Go into politics. Go to university. Join a political party. Toe the party line. Become a candidate, get elected, and you're set for life. Even if you don't become a candidate, you're still set for life because they look after their own.
2: Go out on a $3 million pension for the rest of your existence. It's not real bad, is it?
5: Well, you know, what's interesting is how rich so many of our former prime ministers are.
2: Yes, owns a lot of property. Got some lovely, lovely places. Born with a silver spoon in his mouth. Quite. If you go right into it, I think he's born with a silver spoon in his mouth and had it easy all his life. So he reckons things are all right.
5: Well, no, the current PM, he wasn't born with a silver spoon in his mouth. But there are some that have been, but he's done very well out of the system. He really has. Yeah.
2: He didn't pay for his education, I don't think. I think he's covered that.
5: Yeah,
2: but anyway,
5: yeah.
2: I usually talk about the weather, Andrew. We'll get a little drop of rain coming towards the end of the weekend.
5: The end, yeah.
2: Could get 8 or 9 mil, and then on the Saturday, maybe a fraction more. Then there'll be a little bit of a break. It'll fire up fairly quickly, but renewal showers late end of next week. So the second half of this month could be fairly damp. So if we're a little bit lucky, we might get a little bit of precipitation that the farmers are looking for.
5: Well, let's hope so. And they need all the help they can get from all sources. There's no doubt about that when it comes to the weather, and also when it comes to the fuel and the prices, etc.
2: Oh, yeah. It's looking fairly favourable just at this stage, but it could change. It always does. Weather's always variable, of course. But
5: yes,
2: I think there might be a little bit little precipitation on the way, which is promising.
5: Yep. Well, thank you very much for that, Dean.
2: That's okay, and go with the Crows.
5: Okay, good on you. Thanks very much. See you. Bye. See you later, Dean. Okay, Peter says, good evening, Andrew and Doug. Great show. I hope to see Don from Stonyfell on Thursday morning. Okay, the text line 0448 08 1395. The number to ring is 8223 0000. Temperatures. Speaking of temperatures, well, hang on. Before I tell you the temperatures, how about I let you know we've got a couple of outages to report at Gawler South. Gawler South, the 95 SA Power Networks customers without power there till 3:15 tomorrow morning, and up at Port Pirie South. Port Pirie South, 17 without power there. Work in progress. They're installing new electricity equipment, so things should be back on around about 5 o'clock tomorrow morning. All right, so there's that. And when it comes to the weather, and I was going to tell you what the current temperature is, and I will do that because it is 12.8 degrees, but it feels like 11.3.
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5: We've got about 20 minutes left till I amble you over to the overnight program to get you through the early hours of your Monday morning. Back to work for many people, but I hope you've had a good weekend, a good Mother's Day too, if you are a mum. And I hope it's been, just a good week all round for you. Weekend, I should say. Now, we've got Faye on the line at Windsor Gardens. Good evening to you, Faye.
19: Yeah, hi Andrew, how are you going?
5: Yeah, good, how are you going? All right.
19: I'm fine, thanks, not too bad. With it being Mother's Day, I'd like to wish all the mothers out there a happy Mother's Day, as my mum passed away more than 30 years ago now, so, you know, I don't have my mother with me anymore, but, you know, life's life, and you just get on with it. Couple of things. I would like to talk about the government's attitude toward the way in which they're going to treat the older population when it comes to the medical benefits going up, and they're discriminating against a certain group. As far as, I don't know about you, but I think this is a very wrong thing, and discriminating against the older population, to putting up the contributions and reducing the rebate on those that are over 65. Now, I'm a single, never married, so no, therefore no children, but beyond that, I think it's a very wrong move, and I have never heard any government of any persuasion in all the years I've voted for, decide to do such a thing like this. The other thing is Townsend House, I owe my education to, because having a vision impairment, as most will know, without them, I and many others in my category would not have been able to have the access to the education that we've had. And I couldn't agree more. But Townsend House, and I like the attitude of the can do for kids.
5: Oh, yeah, they're great, aren't they? Yeah.
19: Yes. I don't know much about the younger side, because it's, you know, my times were different to what it is today,
5: yeah,
19: but that's fine. But beyond that, without notice, I'm pleased to know that my North Adelaide's won over the weekend when you gave the football scores the other night.
5: Yeah, last night, yeah.
19: Yeah. So where do you stand on the medical benefits part of it?
5: Well, I'm going to wait and see what is actually announced on Tuesday from the Treasurer and base it on that. But I think it's going to be hurt. We're not going to see a surplus for 4 years. I think we're in for some very hard times over the next few years.
19: Yes,
5: basically.
19: I think you're right.
5: Yeah.
19: I'd like to see the government do the right thing and not take it out on the least of the least always. That, you know, the government of the day should be pulling their own cloth in and cutting in on everybody else's.
5: That is so true. They should. The way they spend money, they waste money, is just unbelievable.
19: Yes, exactly. Okay, well, that's all I wish to bring in, but thanks very much. So I believe you'll be in on Thursday night, I heard.
5: I believe I am. I'm going to be on Thursday night from around about, I think, 10 till 11:30 or something like that, so a very short shift. That's going to be good, even if it's an hour and a half. And then I'll be back Saturday night after the footy, and Sunday night as well.
19: Yes, I realise that. But thanks all the same for that anyway. With that, I'll let you go.
5: Well, thank you very much, Faye. You have a good week, all right? Thanks for calling
19: you
5: in.
19: Too.
5: And good on you your concern for people with issues surrounding either vision impairment and the like is always commendable of you. It really is.
19: And the deaf children today, I don't know how they're going, but when I went with school, we had a school for the deaf children as well. So we were, our group, our blind and vision impaired were separate from the deaf. And because when you communicated with the deaf, I sort of didn't get to really talk to any deaf kids until after when I left school, when I started working at the Royal Institute for the Blind at North Adelaide.
5: Yeah.
19: And it was from then on, once they moved out to Gillis Plains, and that's when, I guess, that's when I first started learning what it meant to be able to talk to someone who is deaf by means of talking by way of your fingers.
5: Yes,
19: Auslan wasn't around in those days.
5: Mm-hmm.
19: I don't know the Auslan language now, but all the same, it's good for those that can learn and get to speak it, that's for sure.
5: Oh, 100%. It should be, the basics of Auslan, I reckon, should be taught in schools.
19: Absolutely.
5: Yeah.
19: I couldn't agree with you more.
5: No, I think that would make everything more inclusive if it was taught in primary schools. And just the basics, just the simple things when it comes to, you know, where is the bathroom, whatever basics you needed.
19: Yes. Say yes, please, or thank you, and that sort of stuff.
5: Yeah, yeah. And
19: that's very essential.
5: Yeah. Do you need assistance?
19: Yes.
5: Yeah.
19: That kind of thing.
5: That sort of thing, where is a hospital? Where is a police station?
19: Where's anything for
5: where's
19: that
5: anything?
19: Matter?
5: Where is anything? Where is anything?
19: Yeah.
5: Wherever you put it last, that's where it is.
19: Yeah, exactly.
5: Exactly.
19: Yeah. All right, then. Well, thanks again for that. And you have a good week too, and we'll catch up again sometime.
5: Thank you very much. Thanks,
19: no
5: mate.
19: Worries.
5: Take care.
19: Cheers now.
5: Cheers
19: bye
5: now. Bye. Bye-bye. All right, it's 14 minutes away from midnight here on 1395 Adelaide's 5AA. Still time to get interactive and have your say about whatever it is that is on your mind. It's been a very varied program tonight. I know a lot of people would be fairly tired after today if you've been up, got up early, went out to lunch, just getting out and about, maybe more so visiting the cemetery if your mum's passed away, your grandmother's passed away, doing things like that. I understand people are tired, but if you'd like to have a chat between now and midnight, I'd love to hear from you.
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0: Andrew Rymer on 1395, Adelaide's 5AA.
5: Interestingly enough, you know, we were talking earlier on this evening about Mother's Day, because today is Mother's Day, in case you missed out on that, you never got the memo, but we have Father's Day, and I had a text earlier on talking about Children's Day. They'd been speaking to their son, and the son said, we have Mother's and Father's Day, we should have Children's Day. And I thought, do we really need a Children's Day? And I didn't think so. And then it was pointed out to me that over in the UK, today, May the 10th, is actually Children's Day in the UK. So there is such a beast, Children's Day in the UK. And it's a feel-good event that puts children front and centre, not as a vague idea, but as something that needs time, attention and protection. It invites adults to celebrate what makes childhood wonderful, like play, curiosity and imagination, while also taking a clear-eyed look at what children need to thrive. Things like safety, good health, supportive relationships and the freedom to be heard. And, you know, I poo-hooed the idea because I didn't think, you know, why do we need a Children's Day? We should have Mother's Day, acknowledge mothers, acknowledge fathers. We should probably have a Caregiver's Day too, if, you know, we, you know, wanted to think about it. But on reading this, what they're doing there in the UK, I think it's actually a good idea to support the children and remind them and remind us what childhood is meant to be like. And it is meant to be wonderful. And it is meant to be, I don't know, stress-free without the worries that you see of, you know, the problems of the world on kids' shoulders and on social media all the time. And it talks about supportive relationships and the freedom to be heard. And, yeah, I think it would be a good idea. So to the person who sent in that text earlier on, tell your son I think he's onto something. Dan is on the line, and Dan, are you onto something?
1: I'm on something, that's for sure.
5: You're on something. I knew you were going to come back with something along those sort of lines. We all need to be on something.
1: Everybody needs something sometimes.
5: Everybody needs somebody.
1: Andrew, I have just been reading about the 5 songs turning 50 this month that changed music history.
5: Right.
1: Would you like to know what the 5 songs are?
5: Well, I reckon one of them would have to be Satisfaction, Rolling Stones.
1: That came out this month in 50 years ago.
5: Hey?
1: Came out this month 50 years ago.
5: Did it? I don't know. I'm just guessing.
1: No, you're wrong. Right. I'll give it, at number 5 was Wings with Steely Love Song.
5: Yeah.
1: At number 4 was Steely Dan with Kid Charlemagne.
5: Right.
1: At number 3 was the Blue Oyster Cult with Don't Fear the Reaper, which is a great song.
5: Right.
1: Number 2 I've never heard of before, but that's because I'm showing my age. Everybody Loves the Sunshine by Roy Ayres. And in number 1 position, which changed music history 50 years ago or this month, was Desperado's Under the Eaves from Warren Zevon.
5: Well, there you go.
1: There. That's according to Rolling Stone, by the way, just so.
5: Well, yeah. Well, yeah.
1: But you're sort of right with the Rolling Stone thing, but not the Satisfaction.
5: No, look, when you talk about 50, well, it would have been longer than that, because it would have been the 1960s, sorry, not the 50s. The 70s that came out anyway. Yeah. So, yeah, sorry, yeah. It's towards the end of the shift, Dan, so forgive me.
1: No, that's okay, mate. But I totally understand. I'm halfway through my shift of the evening, so yeah. I know exactly where you're coming from.
5: Yeah. You're just talking about Rolling Stone magazine. I used to get Rolling Stone magazine every month when I was working up in the country, up at 5CS in Piri. And it's always been a very progressive magazine. And I got to say, most of those songs I haven't even heard of.
1: You ever heard of the Blue Oyster Cult?
5: I've heard of the bands. I've heard of the bands, with the exception of the second and last one. I've heard of the bands, but not the actual songs. But I working in radio, I've been the radio stations I worked for were generally adult contemporary music. And they wouldn't fall under the category of adult contemporary. So there'd be more, and because they are songs that change the music world, as the title of the article suggests, they would have been more so on your FM stations, sort of like your SAFM and your Triple M stations, or your Triple J's.
1: I don't think Triple J was around in the 70s.
5: No, but I'm just talking. In general terms, it will be those.
1: I understand where you're coming from. Those were definitely not AM songs.
5: No. That's right. And
1: 100% right.
5: And adult contemporary music, that's the sort of music you hear on Mix, where it doesn't offend anybody.
1: Most of those songs would be classed as classics now, especially the likes of Wings and
5: Warren
1: Zevon. Well, I mean, he was best known for Werewolves in London, obviously, but he obviously had more than one hit in the 70s as well, you know what I mean?
5: Yeah, but I remember Silly Love Songs, Paul McCartney and Wings, I would play that. We had a pizza bar down the road from us when I was growing up, and I had a jukebox, and I would go in there, and I would play it over and over again. The pizza bar owner must have hated my guts because I just kept on playing it over and over again as I played the Pinball Machines. But I just loved it.
1: I was lucky enough to see Paul McCartney in the 90s when Linda was still with him, and they were both on stage together doing some of the Wing songs.
5: Mm.
1: Fantastic concert. It was really, really good, you know what I mean?
5: So
1: that was the only time I've seen Sir Paul, but
5: did they do Go Now?
1: Yes.
5: Yeah.
1: Yes,
5: it is. Yeah. That was when Denny Lane was with them.
1: Yeah, I was still living in New South Wales back then, so I was lucky to see him. Because I don't know if they went right across Australia at that stage, but obviously Sydney, Melbourne always sort of gets the first pick of concerts.
5: I did that because that's where the crowds are. That's where the bums on seats are, which is where the money is. So in little old Adelaide, it's a poor cousin. And that's pretty much the way it's always been, you know, with exceptions like when Bob got the Beatles to come here, even though they didn't play an actual proper concert, he did get them over here, and that was a good effort. But some of the we've had some big bands play here.
1: Stuff that people talk about at night on nighttime on other shows before we go overnight type of thing, like places like War Memorial Drive, Apollo Stadium, you had likes of Led Zeppelin and AC/DC and heaps of big names who came through here at one stage. Joe Cocker and we've had some great musical acts.
5: The bands that used to play at Football Park, Dire Straits.
1: I saw you two there as well.
5: Yeah. Robbie Williams, he played there?
1: Yes, correct, yep.
5: That was a good concert. That was a really good concert. That was really good.
1: Yeah. You went to that one?
5: Yeah. And it was the one where he sat down while he was on stage and everybody went quiet. And he just stopped, he paused, and he said, "We just shared something really special then."
1: That's really cool.
5: It was a really special moment. And I've never seen an artist pull that off before or after.
1: I think that to experience live music in one form or another is so much, it gives you so much enrichment and there's nothing like hearing something live as opposed to something that comes through. I mean, don't get me wrong, I love records, I still play records and things like that. Live music is just the best.
5: Well, it's better than the dead ones.
1: Well, that's true too, unless it's the Grateful Dead.
5: Oh, you're on fire. Watch out, any bad guys out there. Dan Zan's on fire. He'll chase you down. But, you know, I tell you what, two bands, and I saw them when I was working up in Mildura, went across the road. There was a pub just across the road in New South Wales, and there was we saw Mental as Anything there, and yep. also Noise Works, and they were really good bands.
1: How good is Noise Works back in the day? Like
5: they were fantastic.
1: If they're not still doing stuff, I reckon they'd be great. Split Ends is touring at the moment, so with both Neil and Tim, so that would be really good to see as well, because they're doing their 50 years of their first album. You know what I mean?
5: I can't believe that. I can't believe
1: it. I know. It's crazy, isn't it? Like when you, time flies when you're having fun, mate. That's all I can say of that.
5: It sure does. And speaking of time flying, we're just about to fly off. Young Doug, our work experience guy, he's doing very well, and we're going to put in a letter to the manager to encourage him to give Doug a go. Doug, I think you've deserved that. You've done so well tonight. because he's proved himself. He's proved himself. He was thrown into the deep end tonight, and he's proved himself very well to be able to do the job and hopefully come in again. Hopefully, we might get you to sit in with the other Doug, and just to learn a few things from that Doug, and then you can try and emulate him. Be like him, Doug. Right. You could be like Doug Robertson. Wouldn't you like that to be there? Saturday Doug. We have Saturday Doug and a Sunday Doug.
1: And Monday's a dugout.
5: We're digging our own grave.
1: Yes. Something I'm going to love you and leave you, but thank you for your time, sir.
5: Well, no, don't call me sir, but thank you very much for that. They were meant to cross over to the break, and they normally do so at midnight. They're normally really good on Sunday nights, but they're still yapping.
1: That's because he's got the natural path.
5: Russell Sethright.
1: Correct, that's him.
5: Correct. I often listen on the way home, listen to people and their problems as well.
1: He's interesting to listen to, that.
5: He's very knowledgeable. Very knowledgeable. Yeah.
1: Yes.
5: Not as interesting as us.
1: Well, we can rattle on all night, but I've got things to do. Watch his train here. So.
5: Oh, really?
1: Yeah. Natural path.
5: Russell Sethright.
1: Correct, that's him.
5: Correct. I often listen on the way home, listen to people and their problems as well.

0: Cavan, yeah.
1: Cavan, sorry. Cavan, Cavan. And, yeah, I've done that before. And it's got to be one of the most interesting jobs. It was a night like tonight, too. I think I only did it once. And it was a night like tonight where it was cold and it was drizzly. And all you want to do is fall asleep, but you can't, because you can bet your bottom dollar if you had to fall asleep, somebody would come along and graffiti your car and do whatever.
0: Yeah. Well, one day I'll find out what's actually in these things that I'm looking after. But, yeah, the job is to make sure that nobody breaks into the back of them. They're carrying all sorts of stuff. So, yeah. Anyway, that's just a little sneak peek into what my next hour is all about. So I'll be walking up and down.
1: Yeah. Well, at least you're getting some exercise.
0: Well, that's right. I could be sitting behind a desk talking on the radio.
1: Well, I'm actually standing behind the desk. I was sitting before, but I got sick of sitting, so now I'm standing behind the desk talking on radio.
0: You got to get up just to get those stop those deep vein thrombosis happening.
1: Well, I get up every hour, at least every hour when I'm sitting down, and go for a walk around the place just to get
0: the
1: blood flowing.
0: Did you have any of your iced tea tonight?
1: Funnily enough, if you should say that, I haven't had the iced tea for ages. And I went and made myself a cup of tea tonight, and I forgot about it. So by the time I got to drink it, it was cold. So I thought, this is nice. I do enjoy the iced tea.
0: I'm dreading the next 6 hours because I'm nearly out of coffee.
1: Oh, no.
0: Yeah. Anyway, that's the perils of my life.
1: That's all right. Well, you stay safe out there.
0: Will do. Thank you.
1: Good on you. Thanks very much, Dan. You have a good
0: week.
1: Andy. Okay, thanks very much.
0: Bye-bye.
1: All right, that it is it. Yeah, no, they've gone to the commercial break. Just a quick text. Andrew, who invented Mother's and Father's Day? I don't know who invented Mother's and Father's Day. Peter A. says, the fox who pinched the paper early in the week, what do you reckon? He doesn't even need glasses to read. I do hope all mothers had a good day. And Peter A. sent me a picture of a fox sitting on the toilet reading the paper. Andrew, whatever happened to Robin from Gawler Way? And Maslin's Beach, Robin from Elizabeth, and also Dimitri, the 12-year-old from Moana. They contact me from time to time, and that's it. Doug, young Doug, thank you very much for coming in, answering those phones. I'm going to be back Thursday night, so I look forward to your company then. Thank you for your calls, your texts, your interaction over the last 4 hours. Have yourself a great week.
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4: Commentary, a lot of discussion, so we can do some of that right now if you'd like to jump on board. It's pretty important for the country where we're going as a nation. One of the things Jay and I had written down is, Australia, where to now? What does it feel like? What are the changes that you would like to embrace or see embraced by our political masters sooner rather than later? Is there the one thing that you would like to grab a hold of and manage, or see having a greater impact or a less impact maybe? 133-693. Jeff, good morning. You're related to whom, Jeff?
5: Yes, very good morning, Tony.
4: Morning.
5: Look, before I tell you about who I'm related to, just a bit of background, mate. I'm the first-time caller to your program.
4: Good on you, Jeff.
5: But I'm a long-term Brisbane listener of AW. I go back a fair way. Used to call a bit to certainly Tom when he was on Drive in the afternoon.
4: Yeah.
5: And I was on air the afternoon. He was Friday afternoons. He used to do Father and Son with his with John.
4: It was a great segment, wasn't it?
5: It was. And I was on air the afternoon when they were talking. Well, as you know, they always talked a bit of footy and everything, and all John wanted to know about was anyone from Carlton. But anyone that Tom talked about from anywhere but Carlton, John would always criticise the comment. And I was on the air that afternoon when John Elliott said the famous, "Where's Juan Turner?"
4: Is that right?
5: You've heard that on the air.
4: I have, yes. Where's Juan Turner?
5: I was on air. I was on the line talking to them that afternoon. I actually got to meet John way back at a Brisbane Lions game at the Gabba when he was up here with a Carlton v Brisbane game many years ago. I worked for the great Alan Piper, who was the founder of the AP Eagers Group, and he founded the Brisbane Lions from the financial point of view.
4: Of course, that's the motor car organisation.
5: Well, that's now Eagers Automotive.
4: Yeah.
5: And Alan was a Melbourne boy. I worked for Alan. He came to Brisbane and bought his first car dealership in 1982 at Southside Ford at the Gabba. But there's just a bit of side background anyway, who I am. And I did used to speak to Tony McClure. I'm actually recovering from hip surgery. That's why I'm up and about tonight.
4: How are you travelling?
5: Good, mate. 3 weeks in. Not sleeping that well yet, but that's normal. And I actually lost my brother this afternoon. My brother passed away this afternoon. We've been caring for him for a while, 78 years, passed at 3:30 this afternoon. And we're doing, obviously, a family gathering and ceremony later this week.
4: Was that sudden, Jeff?
5: No, mate. He was in a nursing home. Dementia. right? Mm. And other associated medical issues, but you know, just went downhill pretty suddenly the last 3 months, and well, pneumonia developed in the last few days, and that's what gets a lot of the older folks is the pneumonia. But a good man. But yes, now look, I'm getting off topic, wasn't I? My famous relative was my great grandfather, who was Sir Dr. Joseph Lister.
4: Just remind us.
5: So Dr. Joseph Lister was the first surgeon in the world to use antiseptic surgery. So he was in London, and people were having surgery, and a lot of them would die, or well, most people died because of infection, because the instruments and everything weren't sterilised and cleaned properly.
4: No,
5: and
4: of course
5: he
4: not.
5: Worked out that to keep someone alive after surgery, well, they needed to use, everything needed to be sterile. And of course, I've just had some surgery, wonderful people at Green Slopes Hospital here in Brisbane. And, you know, you go in there and everything's absolutely spotless, and stainless steel and gloves, and, you know, just wonderful people in the medical world we live in today. But he was the first, and his good mate was Louis Pasteur.
4: Wow.
5: Right? Now, they were good mates. Louis was from France, and of course, he's famous for inventing pasteurisation.
4: Of course he is. I'm just looking at a picture of the great man. He was the 37th president of the Royal Society in that part of the world, and described as an exceptional surgeon, research into bacteriology, infection and wounds, fourfold. Yes. Firstly, the surgeon of the Glasgow Royal Infirmary. Does that make sense? And a steriliser of surgical instruments.
5: Correct. And my mother's maiden name, she was a Lister, married a French. We're French. Our surname is French. And my grandfather came to Australia in 1920 after World War One to Brisbane. My dad was born in Brisbane here. I, of course, was. But look, just a wonderful, wonderful man. And if you think back then, how many people's lives he's been responsible for saving.
4: Sure. It's written up here, Jeff. He was educated at a Quaker family in the village of Upton.
5: Yes, yes. And I haven't been yet. It's on the bucket list, but my sister has actually been. He lived not far outside of London, and he and Louis used to get together, back in those days, using things like telegrams and other forms of landline phone calls through the girl that you had to get plugged in.
4: Yeah, of course, in those days.
5: To communicate about what they were both up to.
4: Yeah, he was married to Agnes.
5: Yes,
4: Agnes Syme. What a great story.
5: My grandmother was Agnes as well on mum's side, back the next generation down.
4: Now, Jeff, he had a pretty good life. I mean, he got to 84 at a time when that may have been presumably rather unusual.
5: Well, as we all know, we're all living longer.
4: Yeah.
5: Because of medical research, you know, what people died from even 20 years ago, they're living from now with technology surgery.
4: Very good point.
5: And in fact, robotics and my left hip's just been done. My right hip I had replaced 6 years ago, and the incision was about 8 inches long back then near the buttock. This one was only 3.5 inches long.
4: Incredible, isn't it?
5: Up near the hip joint itself, up on the top of the leg.
4: What's the next 6 years going to look like, Jeff?
5: Oh, mate, lots of golf.
4: Yeah, lots of golf. That's fantastic. Wonderful to talk to you, Jeff. Keep in touch with the program.
5: Thanks for your time, Tony.
4: Well done.
5: And you've got a wonderful voice, mate. Listening to you.
4: That's very kind. Thank you. Jan Muckleford, we'll come to you in just a moment. Wherever you are, right around Australia, 133-693. Come and jump on board for the text, 0477-693-693. I'm Tony Mack. Good morning to you.
6: Hey, Bob, I followed your advice.
7: Yeah?
6: Yeah. I went to Gilmore's like you told me. It was like being a kid again.
7: Yeah?
6: Yeah. They measured my feet with one of those foot measurer things, helped me with the shoes and checked the fit and everything. I ended up investing in two pairs.
7: That's great, Frank. Well, that's what they do. They've been doing it for over 100 years.
6: Yeah?
7: Yeah, since 1919.
6: Huh. 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
4: It's got a fantastic text in front of me. Gee, it's wonderful. I'll get to that very shortly, to do with the fragrance. Jan Muckleford, good morning.
17: Good morning, Tony Mack. I'm stupid. I was on hold. I was feeling around for my phone in the dark to set my alarm, and then I realised, hang on, the phone's in the other hand. Anyway.
7: Oh, Jan,
17: I have a famous relative I actually rang to hook in with Jay's story. I'm not related to the Kellys. However, my ancestors were next-door neighbours of the Kellys, and the Kellys used one of their ploughshares. They took one ploughshare from each of their neighbours. They didn't want to interrupt their ploughing or disadvantage them anyway, so they stole one or took, basically stole, a ploughshare from each of the neighbours. So one of our ploughshares was in their armour.
4: Now, Jenny, just for those of us that may not be familiar, just explain to me the ploughshare, as you call it.
17: Oh, a ploughshare. It's a circular disc that is used for ploughing. And there's usually a dozen of them on a beam or a metal rod. And so when the horses pull the ploughs, the that digs up the soil, you know, makes furrows for planting the crops. Yeah, so when there was a family reunion in Greta some years back when Dad was still alive, I discovered not only were they next-door neighbours, they're also buried in the cemetery next door to each other. But the Kellys' graves are unmarked so that people, you know, thrill seekers or, you know, people wanting souvenirs of the Kellys don't know the graves there, where they are. But our ancestors are right next to them, and we were shown the Kellys' gravesite on the day.
4: How do we feel about the Kellys today in terms of the legend that was Ned Kelly, given that essentially was a criminal?
17: I'll tell you, when we were young, Dad was very proud of the Kelly connection. And like I said, we had lots of stories. One of Dad's cousins was riding through the bush and it was bailed up, you know, the voice from the darkness says, "Who goes?" And when he answered, it's just, what was his name? Gordon. No, it's Gordon Fowler. He said his name and he said, "Oh, Dan Kelly here, right on by." But they were neighbours. Now, Dad was quite proud in telling those stories. Then when Dad became friends with the local, the police in our town, he got more and more reluctant to tell the Kelly stories because he's heard the police aside. But when you read the history, you understand the police in those days were corrupt up there. And
4: really?
17: One of the reasons that... Oh, really? No, they were pure as the driven snow. At any rate, one of the things
4: Just out of that then, the idea of corruption, what was the evidence for that?
17: Well, hang on. Don't get diverted onto that.
4: It's a pretty important point.
17: Yes, I know. I'll come back to it.
4: Okay.
17: One of the reasons the Kellys were at loggerheads with particular police in the district was that one of the police kept on harassing Ned Kelly's sisters and mother. And when he was told to stay away, of course, he didn't. He just kept around. It was harassment, sexual harassment. Now, going back to the history of Ned becoming a criminal, he was accused of cattle duffing. And the story goes that he didn't originally do the first thing that he was accused of, but he got punished for that. And so he took to the bush and he met up with the bush ranger whose name I can't remember at the moment. Harry Powell, I think it was. Anyway, so Harry Powell was a rustler. I mean, it's an American word, but...
4: We've got the news coming up. So the tag of the story...
17: Yeah, anyway, so he started riding with Harry and became adept at cattle rustling. And so that became his way of earning money and taking these home for his mum.
4: Back in those days.
17: Anyway. That's enough.
4: You've done really well. If we have a bit more time, we've run out of time, but I'd be fascinated to find out more about the idea of the level of so-called corruption in those days. What did that look like? What would they be doing to behave, as you say, so appallingly, even then? 133693. Lots of texts. I'll get to them. This great text about fragrance, which we'll do just after the news. That's next, Australia Overnight.
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4: Adam makes a point via text. He says, Tony Mackey, would it be fair to say that Ned Kelly would be referred to as a sovereign citizen today? Great question. Many of us have probably thought the same thing.
21: News as it happens. 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
25: Hello, I'm Sarah Wiedersane. Australian consular officials are preparing to repatriate four Australians on a cruise ship hit by a deadly hantavirus outbreak. All passengers and crew are being evacuated from the vessel to Tenerife in the Canary Islands. The Department of Foreign Affairs says a government-supported flight to repatriate the four Australians and one New Zealand citizen is due to leave the island at 5 p.m. Monday local time. Three deaths have been linked to the outbreak. The head of the World Health Organization says the risk of further spread is very low. The Albanese government says it'll allocate $500 million to cut green tape for key projects. The money will be in Tuesday's budget. The aim is to fast-track housing, energy and environmental approvals for critical mineral projects. It comes on top of a $2 billion to help councils and utility providers improve infrastructure, such as roads and sewage systems. Treasurer Jim Chalmers is promising a housing-focused budget.
26: Building more homes and making it easier for people to own their first home, I think, is one of the most important objectives of this government, and it will be a central feature of the budget.
25: The Liberal Party has conceded it needs to adapt to gain government again after losing the New South Wales regional seat of Farrer to One Nation. David Farley won the seat for the minor party in a landslide. Shadow Treasurer Tim Wilson has hinted he was open to the idea of One Nation joining the coalition. Two so-called ISIS brides will reappear in the Melbourne Magistrates Court this morning after spending the weekend in custody. 53-year-old Kalsar Abbas and her 31-year-old daughter Zainab have been charged with crimes against humanity and slavery. A third woman, who was arrested at Sydney, has been charged with entering a conflict zone and knowingly being a member of a terrorist organisation. She'll reappear in court in July. A 42-year-old woman has been charged over an alleged anti-Semitic incident at a girls' netball game in Sydney's east. The woman has also been provisionally suspended by Netball Australia as it launches its own investigation into the incident. Executive Council of Australian Jury Chief Executive Alex Rivchen says it's a horrible thing to experience.
0: We come to play weekend sports like everybody else in this country. It's, you know, it's a great pleasure. It's a great Australian ritual. And now Jewish families next week will be going there with trepidation, with anxiety and concern, and wondering whether they'll run into these people again, whether others will level similar abuse.
25: And the Queensland Government has announced a long-term lease agreement with BP at the Port of Brisbane to boost fuel storage capacity. In finance, one Australian dollar is buying 72.4 US cents.
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25: The Penrith Panthers have consolidated their spot on top of the NRL ladder with a hard-fought 30-18 victory over the Raiders in Canberra. Earlier, the Storm snapped their worst ever losing streak, beating the West Tigers 44-16. Melbourne has defeated West Coast by 32 points at Marvel Stadium in the AFL, the Demons benefiting from the Eagles' slow first quarter. Coach Stephen King says he's happy for the win, but expects more as the side now focuses on a head-to-head match against Hawthorn at the MCG next weekend.
3: A bit of an arm wrestle, which we knew it would be. Yeah, it's probably not a game I'll sit back on and want to watch too many times again. But you never undervalue the worth of a win at AFL level. And
25: the Crows beat the Tigers 98-61, and Australia has taken out race one of the Sale Grand Prix in Bermuda and sit on top of the series ladder.
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7: This is Australia Overnight with Tony McManus.
4: Just watching some of the live pictures. The passengers coming off the ship in Tenerife going out to the airport there. It looks eerily like the COVID years. Everybody masked up and people standing away and, you know, concerned about all sorts of things to do with lots of people with masks on, I guess is what I'm probably trying to say. It looks eerily like the COVID time. Hope it's not the case. Baz, we'll come to you in just a moment. Here's a good question somebody's put up there on the screen. Where do you go? What's the burger of choice when you're doing a burger run, fast food? Where do you go? Where do you go and what is the burger of choice? I guess is the real question, isn't it? What is the burger of choice? 133-693. Rick Milne, we think, will be back with us on Wednesday morning. Wednesday morning. Thank you for all those that are asking. And the wonderful Nathan Kosh will be with us Friday morning. He's flying in and out and doing a bit, but he will be with us Friday morning. Bazza, morning.
8: Morning, Tony. How are you?
4: Have you got feet on the ground? Did you just ask me how I am?
8: No.
4: Yeah, you did. Did you? Have you got your feet down back in China?
8: I've been in hospital.
4: Oh, what happened, Bazza?
8: It's going to take a few minutes to explain.
4: Please.
8: But I'll tell you what happened.
4: Please.
8: Go Pauline Hanson.
4: Looks like it, doesn't it?
8: Oh, fantastic. We need some help. Anyway, I think it's Wednesday, Thursday night. I was invited to a woman's place.
4: Uh-oh.
8: Yeah, I know. So I had to jump the back fence a couple of times to get there. I think I'm being watched by the tax ops. I don't know why. Anyway, I jumped the back fence and I had a bottle of wine and she invited me in. And she had Subways, so we sat down, we had wine and Subways. After that, we were talking for a while. Then she stripped me off.
4: Wow.
8: Yeah, wow. Man, 6 hours I was in there. I mean, no room in the house was safe. At the end,
4: wow,
8: she chucked me into a bed, and I lost a bit of weight that night. But she stuck a tube of Dettol, you know, the Dettol cream in a bottle.
4: Hang on, Baz. Hang on. Where's this going, by the way?
8: I'll tell you. She stuck the...
4: Yeah. Hang on. Hang on. Just let's not be too graphic about it. She did what with the Dettol?
8: We can get Dettol spray in a can.
4: Right.
8: Well, that went up my back.
4: Okay, I think we've probably got the gist of all that, Bazza. That's right, exactly right. Bazza, why do we need to know this, and how have you ended up, more importantly, ended up in hospital without going through all the graphics?
8: Hospital. 3 days I was in there with them trying to get it out.
4: What? Is this a true story you're making up, Bazza?
8: It's a true story. You can ring up the Geelong Hospital and they'll tell you.
4: Oh, this has got to be something for the rumour file. I've got to give this to the Brekkie program later this morning.
8: And anyway,
4: three days for removal.
8: Yep, they finally got me in to operate. They operated on me.
4: I don't know what to ask next, Jay. Presumably excruciatingly uncomfortable.
8: I know, Jesus Christ.
4: We don't need to swear. Did you dump it or not? To swear. We might just dump that if you can, Jay. No? No, I'm not too sure what we've done. Have we dumped that, Jay? Okay, why did I hear it in my headphones? Okay, excellent. Going beautifully. You give them an inch and they take a mile. You better go back into a delay, Jay, if you can, because otherwise anything can happen. God, I love this program sometimes. Annie at Mornington. Oh, gee. Anne at Mornington, good morning.
9: Good morning. I'm just phoning There's been a lot of talk about Ned Kelly.
4: There has been a lot of discussion.
9: I wanted to talk a bit about the history. The Kelly family came from Ireland.
4: They did.
9: Donegal. And the Irish farmers were very poor. They had very poor land, and yet the British, who ruled over the area at that time, kept demanding taxes and rent type charges from them. And then when the potato famine had happened, that was the reason so many Irish people came out to Australia, but with a hatred of the British Crown and the police, which represented the British Crown.
4: Yeah.
9: So the Kellys, they were sort of distant neighbours of my family. My family settled in a similar area. They settled at, well, they were actually down near Kilmore to start with, but they then moved to Greta West when Mr. Kelly died.
4: Mm-hmm.
9: And so she was the mother was widow with the children, but the police kept harassing her, as the other lady mentioned, and trying to have his way with them.
4: So I think Jan mentioned that it was about assault, like sexual assault.
9: I think he sexually, yes.
4: Yeah.
9: So Ned, being a son, he had even more hatred of the police, and he felt it was his duty to look, because there was no single parent pension in those days, surviving was very hard. So he'd steal the odd sheep so they could eat, and it sort of grew a bit from there. And then he met up with Power, the bushranger, and there's Power's lookout up in the Kiwa Valley, and he taught him the bushranging,
4: how to survive it.
9: How to do bushranging and hold up the coaches, because there was a lot of gold at Beechworth coming down in the coaches, a lot of wealthy people. And he kept everything he stole, he sort of helped for his mother. He was very devoted to her. And because things escalated and, and he got caught occasionally and did bits of jail time. But it all stemmed back from the hatred of the British and the British Crown against the farmers back in Ireland, you know, sort of be the 1830s, 40s, 50s, but then when the potato famine hit,
4: which was dreadful,
9: moved to Australia. I saw and visited the area in County Donegal, and a lot of the names of the farmers on this map were exactly the same names of the neighbours where I grew up, which was really spooky.
4: You recognise them?
9: Yes. All our neighbours were the same neighbours in Ireland. So they'd all come en masse, or some came first and said, this is paradise in Australia, and they encouraged the others to come out.
4: So, growing up and listening to those stories, we were inclined to think that Ned was some sort of hero. Do you still think that is the perception?
9: He was a hero for his mother. He was devoted to her. And because of the struggle with her, with surviving on her own, the harassment of the police, the local police, to her, his mother, was just a bit too much. And he initially started stealing like a sheep so that they could have dinner or meals for the
4: to eat, yeah.
9: And So it just sort of grew on him. And then meeting with Power, the bush ranger, who was already bush ranging, that's such a word, encouraged him to sort of go for more. But this other lady that spoke to you earlier, I have good friends who he was high in the police force here. And he thinks Ned Kelly's a terrible tyrant. But I have this sort of romantic heroism of him. He used to come to our place when the police were chasing him. He word would come along to the different farmers and they would just happen to yard their horses. He would come in the night, leave the tired horses that he and his brothers or gang were on, take the fresh horses, and that way they could keep well ahead of the police. And then when the heat was off and the police had given up, he'd backtrack and return all the horses. And that was my grandfather and great-grandfather did that.
4: Oh, very, very related. Yeah, very closely related. Mm-hmm. And you've told that story beautifully. Thank you.
9: Okay.
4: I wonder what other people have to say about it. 133693 around Australia. Do you ever wonder, Tone, what famous people smell like? This is the story about the fragrance. I would like to know what aroma somebody like Elvis may have had. I often wonder what his hair, his skin may have smelt like. It's an interesting question. I've never, ever thought of it, but it's worthwhile asking. Another text, relative to the government, private economy is shrinking. 50% population derive income from the government, either welfare or employed in the sector. We have an economy built on so-called fake growth, immigration, government spending, debt. Look at it. The government part of the economy is the biggest it's been since World War II. The government part of the economy, biggest been since World War II. Good on you, Rob. I think a lot of people see it that way. Adam says, is it fair to say Ned Kelly would be referred to as a sovereign citizen today? I mentioned that earlier. Adam, it's a good question. Let's ask what people think, whether that would be the case. And the other one says, Tony, my grandfather went to school with Ned Kelly. He said that he was a rotten kid, and that he was very angry that people would ultimately, this is, you're talking about your grandfather, your grandfather was angry that Ned Kelly would be glorified. Well, there was that too. Lots of other texts, we'll see if we can get to them. Ricky, Point Lonsdale, you're next. Come and join us Australia overnight. Good morning.
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4: Texter No Name says, where do you go? That go-to burger when you're doing one of those fast food runs, as you do. Jeff says, Tone, best hamburger, hands down, place in the corner of Smith Street, Johnson Road, Johnson Street, Collingwood, beg your pardon. You never eat anywhere else again. Seriously, great burger. Thank you, Jeff. Another one from Jan who says, Tone, so much corruption in the Colonial Police Force in Victoria. So much. There was a Royal Commission. Oh, we had Royal Commissions even back then in the force in the 1880s and 1881. Thank you for that. So much. Oh, we've heard enough of this story about Ned Kelly. Move on. We all know it. Okay. Ricky, morning.
15: Go, mate.
4: Ricky.
15: Poor Ned, you're better off dead. You're better off get peace of mind. You know who wrote that?
4: It was a great song, wasn't it?
15: It was an absolute great song. And he had his, he knew what was going on when he wrote the song.
4: Just remind us who did it, Ricky.
15: Oh, our legend. Oh, far out.
4: Not Slim Dusty, no.
15: No, the guy he interviewed the other night. I mean, far out. I've just had a major brain blank. The Aussie Ike, it does all of. Oh.
4: Somebody let me know. I can't think who it is either, Ricky.
15: I thought your producer might have looked it up.
4: No, he's gazing at me in desperation as well. I mean, I can hear it in my head. Poor old Ned, you're better off dead. But I've got no idea.
15: Yeah.
4: Was it Red Gum?
15: No, it wasn't Red Gum, but... yeah, you're on the same.
4: Is this the one? Have a listen.
15: Yeah.

0: One, a nice memory. Thank you. 133693. As somebody pointed out, have we just changed the whole meaning of the word? We're going out and we're going to do a bit of bush ranging. So we've turned it into a noun. Is it a noun? We're going out. We're going to go and do a bit of bush ranging. That's fab. 133693. Is that the Carlton new club song? Oh, Jay, to dream the impossible dream. Got nothing? Okay. The impossible dream phantom. Thank you. And he's not keen on that idea. Plenty of room on the board. You'll get through straight away. Come and join us. Don't leave us here by ourselves. If we do, the program will sound like this. Think you get the idea? 133693.
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5: Tommy, what gets you up in the morning for a hit of golf?
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5: It's the crack of the driver. Sends the ball straight down the middle of the fairway. What gets you up for a game, Rowie?
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7: You know what gets me up for a game of golf, fellas?
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10: Budget. What budget? We love a good budget. Front page of The Age would suggest Australians will not receive a bonus tax cut this year to compensate for tax hikes on asset owners as the Albanese government aims to rein in ballooning debt and avoid stimulus that might fuel inflation and interest interest rate rises. That's a good point. That's probably the headline that's sitting in the front page of The Age as we speak. Sandra, good morning.
11: Good morning. This is what I've just woken up and I just heard the song. But firstly, let me say I barrack for Carlton. Ooh. And I'm proud of it.
10: Well, you and Jay have a lot in common. He's waving and he's sending you his very, very best, Sandra.
11: Because I like him.
10: Yeah, I know. He's a good man. Have you met Sandra? Sandra, have you met Jay? Jay, have you met Sandra?
7: Yes, number of times on the phone. Sandra, haven't we?
11: Yeah, we get on well.
7: Do we have our little chats before the...
10: Of course you do.
7: ...crossover?
10: Do you? I'm pretty sure they do their own program the other side of the glass.
11: Tony, I'm way off subject, but can you play Guy Sebastian's son, Archie? He's 10 or 12. Simon knows where it is. Could you play it? This kid, my God, he is amazing.
10: Now, did I hear someone over the weekend on A-Dub? Was that you talking about it?
11: Yeah, but it was only a smitten of a song. You could hardly hear it. But it wasn't on your show.
10: No, but I'm sure...
11: It was on Dennis's.
10: Might have been with Dennis late last week, was it?
11: Yeah, but yeah. It was a subject that I answered to. He was talking about songs, and I rang and I said, I haven't got a song, but I've got a singer. But he said, right, we'll put it on at the end of maybe 12 o'clock. I ring on landline in kitchen. By the time I got into bed, Simon had found it, but only a smitten of it. And I know I'm off subject. I know.
10: No, there is no subject, Sandra.
11: Oh, isn't there?
10: No!
11: Oh, I didn't realise. Oh,
10: this is a program. We just wing it. We have nothing planned. Nothing. much to our chagrin. We plan very little.
11: You will love this little, well, he's not little, he's 10 or 12. I'm

0: that are not culturally aligned to our values, which worries me. And I think that the Pauline Hanson victory in the Mildura area has really
1: resonated.
0: Yes.
1: Yeah. Just quickly, Greg, given your lifelong, would you imagine yourself for the first time perhaps not voting for your Labor Party?
0: I will not vote for Labor ever again.
1: Wow.
0: With what is happening right now, I will vote for those parties that are interested in our culture.
1: Good on you, Greg. A lot of people, I think, are thinking the same way. Come and join us, 133693.
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3: 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What about you?
2: 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Sends the ball straight down the middle of the fairway. What gets you up for a game, Rowie?
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1: Jimmy, good morning to you, my friend.
18: Good morning, Tony. How's your world?
1: On a scale of 1 to 10, about 9.5. So growing along beautifully, Jimmy.
18: Fantastic, mate. That's the thing, man. We're all still breathing, so we can give thanks to our good Lord Jesus,
1: well,
18: mate.
1: We should start there, if nothing else.
18: That's it, mate.
1: And then now, pray that he gets his act together sooner rather than later.
18: No, well, he has already, and that's why we cannot be born again and live an eternal life. But that's another story.
1: There's a few gaps. 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You know what I'm saying, Jimmy?
18: He's done all the work, mate.
1: Well, that's he needs to do a bit more. I think he's eyes off the ball at the moment.
18: The point that I rang for is that...
1: that was beautifully handled. Did you notice that? Go on.

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7: 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Bob Marley passed away this day, 81.

0: thing. That is fantastic. A Jamaican reggae singer man, songwriter, died. He was only 36, you know, when he passed away. Bob Marley on this day in 1981. Other birthdays today. For Monday, 11th day of May 2026, classic Irving Berlin, if you don't mind, from Russia. American songwriter, wrote nearly 1,000 songs. White Christmas would have been one. There's No Business Like Show Business may have been another. Putting on the Ritz. Who did that great version, Jay, of Putting on the Ritz? Was sort of a minor hit going back in the late 70s, I'm going to say early part of the 80s. Really funky version of it. We mentioned Frank Thring. The other one, Jeannie Little, the great Jeannie Little, is a birthday girl today. Sadly lost her in 2020, but she was born on this day in 1938, died at 82 in 2020. What a wonderful entertainer she was. Did lots of amazing things on the Mike Walsh Show and the Midday Show as well. Wherever you are, right around Australia, Monday the 11th of May 2026. Nice to have your company. Stay safe. We'll do this when we come back. Your calls after the news. Meanwhile, Serial, the other side.
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9: 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What am I going to talk about? I got nothing, really. There's nothing interesting about my life that any student would want to hear. I'll have to make something up.
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10: Hello, I'm Sarah Widdersane. Passengers and crew on board a cruise ship hit by a deadly hantavirus outbreak have begun disembarking. The ship is currently anchored off the island of Tenerife in the Canary Islands. It's understood the ship's passengers are being divided into groups by nationality to be ferried to shore. The Department of Foreign Affairs and Trade says a special government chartered flight has been organised to bring 4 Australians and 1 permanent resident home. Federal opposition leader Angus Taylor says there's no doubt the coalition has a lot to learn from its loss in the Farah by-election. The Liberals lost 30% of their primary vote to hand the regional New South Wales seat to One Nation. It means the minor party now has 2 MPs in the lower house of federal parliament. Mr Taylor admits the Liberals need to change to survive.
11: We've got to take our medicine here. We have for too long focused on the politics of convenience, not the politics of conviction. I said that when I took on the leadership. And that means that we've got to get back to the core values and the core policies that we know the Liberal Party is at its best when it stands for.
10: The budget papers have now been printed as the federal government prepares to hand down its fifth financial blueprint on Tuesday. $500 million has been set aside to fast-track environmental approvals for housing, energy and critical minerals projects. It comes on top of $2 billion to help councils and utility providers improve infrastructure. Labor says the focus of its budget is to get more first home buyers into the property market and tax reform. The first ship from Qatar to transit the Strait of Hormuz has passed through unchallenged. The bulk carrier was loaded with liquefied natural gas, marking the nation's first export since the Middle East war started. Police in Melbourne are searching for a hit-run driver that left an e-scooter rider in a critical condition. Brian Wilson reports.
12: A woman in her 40s who was riding an e-scooter was struck by a small hatchback on Swan Street at Melton in Melbourne's west in the early hours of Sunday morning. The driver didn't stop, leaving her on the road with life-threatening injuries. Local residents saying the road is dangerous.
13: This road is a prime hotspot for homes.
12: Highway Patrol Sergeant Emil Kajaki says they're searching for a small white sedan and they want the driver to come forward.
14: As a driver of a vehicle involved in this, once you've realised that you've done the wrong thing, just make contact with police and we'll work through it.
12: Anyone who witnessed the incident or has dashcam vision is urged to call Crime Stoppers.
10: And an 82-year-old woman's died in a house fire in Orange in the New South Wales Central West. In Finance, one Australian dollar is buying 72.4 US cents.
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10: The Panthers have defeated the Raiders 30-18 in a hard-fought match in Canberra to wrap up round 10 of the NRL. Penrith coach Ivan Cleary says they had to earn every point in the second half.
15: It's a bit tit for tat, so if we score, they score. I didn't really feel like it was sort of because we weren't concentrating or whatever. It was just probably just earned various stages.
10: The Melbourne Storm broke their losing streak with a 44-16 win over the West Tigers. In the AFL, Richmond failed to hold back a passionate Adelaide forward line, going down to the Crows by 37 points at the MCG, while Melbourne stood firm and outplayed the youthful West Coast, winning that match 99-67. The unbeaten Melbourne Vixens remain atop of the Super Netball ladder after defeating the Queensland Firebirds at John Cain Arena, and Australia has taken out race one of the Sale Grand Prix in Bermuda.
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9: Front page of the papers. Have a look. The Australian net zeros have a limit. The other story, front page of the Oz, suggests that Pauline Hanson's A One Nation will target, quote, migrant-heavy seats, where new Australians do not want the country to turn into the place they just left. I'll say that again. Where new Australians do not want the country to turn into the place they just left after its Farah win, as Liberals face the likelihood of making more deals with the populist party to beat Labor. It's going to be an intriguing time between now and the next federal election. For sure, for sure, for sure, for sure, for sure. In the news in the Herald Sun, which I love, of course I go straight to a story which appeals to me because I can. The Yarra Valley, Jay, has pulled an impressive history-making feat to be named Australia's best for the third time. Yarra Valley.
23: Beautiful place.
9: Yarra Yeering beat hundreds of winemakers, vineyards across the country to score top place, real reviews, top wineries in Australia, led by the wonderful winemaker Sarah Crow, vineyard manager Andrew George, one of four Victorians to crack the top 10, which is great, ahead of Levantine Hill, Geelong Wine, and Rother Glen's Shambers Rosewood, lots of others as well. Rother Glen's Stanton and Killeen surged a whole lot of places. The Ballarat Eastern Peak, which I'm not familiar, jumped a lot of spots to move into 30, from 118 to 30, a time when wine industry faces growing challenges. It's more important than ever to celebrate the individuals behind the wine craft. So if you like wine, it's good news for the Yarra Valley. It is such a gorgeous place. Other news, Ambo Ambush, front page of the Herald Sun. A pregnant paramedic, A pregnant paramedic was punched in the face and stomach while saving a woman from life-threatening drug overdose in the latest sickening attack on an emergency service worker. You got to love them, don't you? Ambos are now being told to leave violent patients without care if they are attacked on the job. Comes as the newspaper itself has obtained exclusive pictures of a paramedic stabbed on duty last week. A story about the Mighty D's getting up, which is a good win, but there's a challenge, of course, because one of the much-loved players could be under review, match review. So that'll be interesting going into Indigenous round. Isabel in Essendon, good morning.
24: Yes, good morning, Tony. I'm sucking on a Strepsil.
9: As one does. As one does. Strepsils still a thing, are they?
24: They are.
9: We used to have those at school.
24: Yes, I remember that. Mm. I don't know what vintage you are, but I do remember them from school.
9: We would, because it was an excuse to suck on a lolly during class.
24: That's right.
9: And the nuns would come over and say, "Excuse me, Mr. McManus, are you eating in the class?" No, sister. It's a cough lolly.
24: The nuns could be so strict.
9: Ooh, couldn't they ever? Ooh.
24: So strict. But then there were the nice ones.
9: Bless them.
24: Yes. Did you have some nice ones?
9: Oh, some lovely ones.
24: Yeah, that's
9: and you could,
24: right.
9: And you could hear the rosary beads right down the other end of the building.
24: Yes.
9: You knew they were heading for your room. Clunk, clunk, clunk, clunk.
24: And they were big, weren't they? Ooh. Big and brown.
9: What, the rosary beads or the or the nuns?
24: Or the nuns. Maybe both, I don't know.
9: Well, I, as a child, I think I've said this on air before, I just, as a child, I just thought, well, sadly, God didn't give them breasts, so they became nuns. I don't know why I thought that.
24: Well, they made the choice, didn't they? And maybe that was one of the reasons.
9: Maybe.
24: You know, I'm sorry. I don't know what goes on in people's heads.
9: Sorry, God. But as a kid, and I would have been all of, I don't know, 9, 10 or 11 when I came to that internal conclusion for myself.
24: Right. Mm. Which was?
9: Well, you know, I won't say it again. Isabel, what did you want to add to this dreadful conversation?
24: Oh, I'm offended by that.
9: No, it's me, not you.
24: Oh, okay. Mm. No, I'm just not clear, Tony, what you mean when you say that the four-year-old who's dying with brain cancer in the name of the Lord. I'm not quite clear on what you mean in the name of the Lord.
9: I find it increasingly difficult to understand that a God, would think it was a good idea for a child to have dreadful brain cancer.
24: But you said in the name of the Lord, and that's what I don't quite understand, how the two are related.
9: Well, because it's sort of historically, it's revered, isn't it? That the infallibility. So what's difficult? I don't think that's difficult to understand at all, Isabel, is it?
24: For me, it is.
9: That our Creator thought it was a good idea as part of that creation. If for those that are of faith think it was somehow a good idea, the Creator thought it was a really good idea for children 2, 3, 4, 5 years of age to have a brain cancer. I'm just using that to be metaphorical.
24: Yes. But I don't understand the...
9: Isabel, don't overthink it. Please don't overthink it. The mere fact that what I just said is that I find it challenging as an adult now to understand that. Am I the only one? Am I the only word that thinks like that? Surely not.
24: Not at all. Not at all. And I question my faith, and we're allowed to. And
9: We do.
24: And we do. And as intelligent people, we do question our faith, and we're allowed to. But I'm just not clear on how this four-year-old child is dying in the name of the Lord.
9: No, because others would declare it as the work of God.
24: Oh, but see, I disagree. I disagree that it's the work of... I don't think... God is goodness. So... Yeah. I just find that... Like, in a lot of things that you've been saying, I agree. And our Catholic faith, they, you know, to question intelligently, and I do. And really, faith is faith. It's not a fact. You know, it's not a fact, it's faith, because we don't know for sure. None of us do, for sure.
9: Well, I certainly don't.
24: You don't what?
9: I'm certainly not sure.
24: Yeah, I'm not either.
9: No, and I would imagine that there will be thousands of people listening who are not sure, and there are others, like a previous caller, who is committed to the idea, every opportunity, of espousing the virtues of God. And I don't, I don't completely dismiss that either, by the way.
24: No.
9: But I am puzzled by the idea of the dreadful things that happen often are linked into the creation of our Lord.
24: Well, for me, it's the human race who are creating all these problems, and it's the human race's decisions who are created. I mean, look at Trump. He's creating what we all know he is creating, and so I don't look at him and say, oh, it's got anything to do with God. He's the one who's doing it.
9: Yeah, but he would say, I think, Isabel, and we're being maybe a little I guess we're probably reading between the lines here, but he would say that everything he does, or most of what he does, is in the name of a God-fearing culture in the United States of America.
24: Yes, he would. And in my opinion, he's very, very wrong. To say that, he's just trying to back himself up and justify himself. And look at what he's doing. He's a megalomaniac, and yet,
9: like a lot of other leaders of the past, people jump in behind that and believe that everything, not just President Trump, by the way, but other leaders, and jump behind it as if that person was the answer.
24: Yes.
9: And the human condition always wants to look for the answer.
24: Yes.
9: That's the idea of the human condition. We got to find the answer. There is an answer. There'll be an answer in God. There'll be an answer in Trump. There'll be an answer in some other thing in the next 5 to 10 years, if not earlier.
24: Yes.
9: We're always looking for the answer. There is no answer. The real power lies in the question.
24: The real power,
9: power lies in asking of the question.
24: Right. Yep, I get that.
9: Not in the answer.
24: Yep, I get that.
9: Sound like I'm in a pulpit. Shouldn't be. I'll get off the pulpit now. See, I'd love to have this conversation with the late Father Bob McGuire,
24: wasn't he wonderful?
9: Because he could entertain that level of a conversation, and it wasn't offensive. It was engaging, and we had many of them.
24: He was.
9: Yeah. Isabel, I've got to love you and leave you. Now, how far away are you from Essendon Fields?
24: Probably 7 or 8 minutes away by car.
9: It's just fantastic. I spent 3-4 hours there on Friday morning at a couple of meetings. I hadn't been there. It is just wonderful.
24: Isn't it amazing?
9: Who would have thought you'd transform that whole area, an airport where the Beatles arrived, into the amazing place
24: there.
9: It is now? I'll bet you were.
24: When I say I was there, my father drove my best friend and I to Mount Alexander Road, where there were all these people lining
9: to see the Beatles.
24: And they, you know, they go past in 2 minutes. And my father, I lived in Yarraville at the time. I'm born and bred in Yarraville, I'm proud to say. So we travelled over. My dad was quite obliging, and just to see them go by, and everyone's, you know. But the poor Beatles, I feel sorry for them. They'd be on stage singing.
9: At Festival Hall.
24: Festival Hall.
9: You couldn't hear. Couldn't hear a word. You're right, Isabella. Yeah. Got to move on. It's always good to chew the fat with you. Thank you. We are mere people of the animal kingdom. We are all interconnected. God is a theory of one's mind, all different, says Michael. Thank you. Tone, as I said to you before, you love playing the devil's advocate. Well, I do that a little bit. Yeah, you're right. Tone, some ideas for your talk. Good evening, everyone. And wow, haven't we all changed? Well, mostly. That's a really good one. Thank you, David. Religion is what we had before science. Maybe. God is the biggest illusion in life. These are not me. These are all text. Look, there's the question of faith. I don't dismiss anybody. You know, we all have a level of faith, and why would you not? It's important to do so. It's great for the soul. But, gee, you can shoot gaps in it too, can't you? Marky Stahl, June and July. No, Julian, not June. Julian will come to you next, Marky as well, for Australia Overnight. Morning.
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6: Oh, if I could only read out loud on air, Jay, some of the texts, some of the... I mean, the reality is that when we're talking about things like religion or politics... religion and politics, there you go. Go to well and have a good conversation around that, religion and politics. There's a lot of conflict around that. And I guess that's the nature of the beast, really. But if I could only read some of these texts out loud, which I won't because it may be unhelpful or offensive to some. However, it is a fascinating conversation to have. And I encourage people to, you know, enjoy the conversation, have the conversation with family, loved ones. We will never do it on this program again. Or will we, Jay? Don't look at me like that. You look glazed, the eyes roll into the back of the head. Roger Sutherland, founder of A Healthy Shift. He's a top man, certified nutritionist, veteran shift worker, shift work coach, night shift specialist. He is Roger Sutherland. Roger, good morning.
7: Good morning to you. How are you this morning?
6: I'm glad you asked.
7: Well, we haven't. What about you? It's been 2 weeks.
6: Huh? It feels longer.
7: It's going to be a lot longer after tonight.
6: You never did.
7: Can I mention?
6: I used to like it when you came in.
7: This time next week, I will be in the Mediterranean.
6: For how long?
7: 4 weeks.
6: And just swanning around in your bathers.
7: No. Oh. Huh? Well, it's a bit topical at the moment. I'm going to be on a cruise ship for 21 days.
6: Oh, really? Really?
7: Yes.
6: Have you done a cruise before?
7: Oh, yeah, I've done plenty of cruises. My son used to work on a cruise ship. He used to work on the Crystal Symphony, which is one of only 2 6-star cruise liners. Not 5, 6-star cruise liners.
6: Which one owns that?
7: It's owned by the Caribbean? It used to be owned by the Japanese, but it's Crystal. It's American. It's an American cruise liner.
6: Mm.
7: There's two. There's the Crystal Symphony. There's the Crystal.
6: Top of the Wazza.
7: I can't remember the other one now. The name of the other one, but there's two of them. They've actually got a Nobu on board.
6: Oh wow!
7: And
6: but you'd have to pay over and above, wouldn't you, for that?
7: Oh no. That's all included. It's all inclusive. Yeah, for your first go, it's all inclusive, and then after that, wait for it. $20 US for every session after that. Now, I took a friend in and he goes, look, I'm not really into raw fish, but I'll give it a go.
6: Raw fish.
7: And after the first...
6: Well, you call it raw fish.
7: That's what he said.
6: Very attractive.
7: That's his exact words. And he said to me, look, I'll come along because we were going with my son because my son was in the ensemble on board, which was a performer. He's a singer and dancer. And we were going out for dinner with him and he was taking us into the Nobu. And I said to my mate, Stu, let's go. And he goes, oh, I'm not really into raw fish, but I'll come. And let me tell you, after the first 64 pieces, he was on board.
6: It's a bit like when we, there's a great comedian whose name, not Seth, but it'll come back to me in just a tick, Jay, who talks about the idea of why do we call it pork?
7: I don't know.
6: Exactly.
7: Why do we call it beef?
6: Why do we call it beef? And why do we call chicken?
7: It's food. And we like to talk about food.
6: But why do

0: We'd change the name of chicken.
1: Why would we? It's got a name.
0: Would you change the name of pig to pork?
1: Yeah.
0: We changed the name of cow to beef.
1: Yeah.
0: Why didn't we change the name chicken? I just thought.
1: To chook.
0: Just thought. Well, but it's interesting we didn't do that.
1: No.
0: And then some. Not. And then part of his tag when he's telling this great story, he then says, he's asked the question, well, what's in a hot dog?
1: He said, oh, God, you probably wouldn't want to know what's in a hot dog.
0: And he said, no one knows.
1: And no one wants to know.
0: No one knows what's in a hot
1: dog. I don't think we want to know, but it's a lot of salt and it's not good for us. I know that.
0: Though, occasionally with cheese.
1: Now, listen, I want people to get fired up. I want them to start thinking. Coming out of the 5 o'clock news, we need a song that describes you as a shift worker.
0: Me or anybody?
1: Everybody. I want you to start thinking about a song. Oh. For yourself that would describe you as a shift worker. I've got mine. Jay, you're on notice. He needs one as well. So coming out of 5 o'clock, we're going to have a bit of fun with this. So start thinking.
0: Have you got one, Jay?
2: I certainly do. I've been prepping this one for a little while.
1: Yeah, beautifully done.
0: It's a very formal approach.
2: Quite a number of them, actually.
0: Very formal.
1: And it's hard to choose, isn't it? Once you start going through it, it's very hard to choose. See, you could say mine is the night shift. By the Commodores, but I'm not going with that one. I'm
0: no,
1: going
0: another one. Better than that. Oh, you've got another one.
1: Oh, yeah, I've got another one.
0: And you're not going to share
1: Not yet. No, coming out of the 5 o'clock news.
0: Okay.
1: We're going to get yours, mine, and Jay's song, and then we're going to run into
0: and
1: that.
0: And so we're asking for the listener to participate?
1: Yeah, of course. We want the listeners to call us in on 133693, but after 5 o'clock, with their song that best describes them on night shift. Now, there's some really good songs out there.
0: Or shift workers generally, really.
1: Shift workers.
0: It doesn't have to be night shift. I mean,
1: no.
0: Because there'd be people that do a day shift and then go to night shift.
1: Shift work.
0: So it's
1: well,
0: a shift
1: technically,
0: work.
1: That is a shift worker.
0: Yeah.
1: Or what is the definition of a shift worker? Anyone that works outside.
0: Of 9 to 5.
1: 2 hours outside of the general 9 a.m. To 5 p.m.
0: Yeah, I would have thought.
1: And night shift is deemed as 2 hours after midnight, at some stage after midnight, within 2 hours. So
0: see, by that definition then, as you say that, Rog, I would make the observation, and you historically as well, you've never done anything but as a shift worker.
1: I've only, since I was 20. Yeah, so for 40 years I did shift work. And then I came in here, so I ended up doing the shift work here as well because I was coming in and doing the midnight.
0: You were.
1: And then I came in. So I haven't really stopped shift work at all, but we need to learn how to go about it. This is the key. It's the education of how to go about shift work. This is what I see as the biggest problem today, the lack of education. And if I may, I want to talk about I'm absolutely thrilled because I've been invited to speak at an international summit called the Night Shift Summit. And it's been run in conjunction with Third Shift Worker Day, which the third shift is known as the night shift, or it's a terminology that we describe night shift. Not so much here, but more in the USA.
0: In the United States.
1: Third shift.
0: It's an American thing. Mm-hmm. We're going to call it the third shift.
1: The third shift.
0: Yeah.
1: Yeah. Yeah, the third watch, and we all know the show The Third Watch, which is the night shift, so there we are. Now, the event is a free event, and it's an online webinar, and we are talking everything night shift.
0: So you're not being flown to Florida?
1: Oh, jeez, I would love to go. Mm. Now, this is an inaugural event, Tony, so what we're doing is we're starting this one as the lead-in, hopefully, to International Shift Worker Day in November. Now, it's a live webinar. Each speaker is only going to be speaking for about 15 minutes on their particular topic. Now,
0: do you reckon you can keep it down to 15?
1: No.
0: No.
1: We've got a few of us that are going to struggle, but we are on an absolute time limit of 15 minutes. And then we're going to have like a fireside chat where people can ask us anything they want around the night shift. I want people to, if people can't watch it, it's at 10 o'clock on this Thursday morning.
0: Oh, right.
1: The 14th of May.
0: Thursday, this coming
1: 10
0: Thursday.
1: 10 a.m. Yeah. This Thursday morning.
0: Where do you find it?
1: And you can find it at nightshiftsummit.com. We have five incredible speakers that are speaking. We're talking about with our friend of the show, Dr. Olivia Walsh. She's going to be talking about sleep.
0: We've spoken to Olivia on this program.
1: We certainly have. Sleep, and she's a circadian rhythm expert. And in her beautiful way she describes things, she's going to tell everyone what the circadian rhythm is and why it's so important. But more importantly,
0: I've just thought of another song when you said that.
1: Circadian rhythms?
0: No, well, close. Write it down, Jay. Remind me.
1: You've got your pen in your hand. Yeah. Write it down while I talk. Yeah, all right. Okay, yeah. So, Olivia's speaking about sleep and circadian rhythms. I'm going to be talking about my favourite topic, which is how to get into, go through, and come out of the night shift with more energy to enjoy your days off so that you don't feel like you've actually done night shift. Dr. Charlotte Gupta, who I'd love to get on the show as well, is going to talk about nutrition and what to eat and when over night shifts. We have Dr. Yoloro, who's going to be talking about mental health and the impact that circadian disruption has on our mental health. And Sean, who is the host or has started this, is going to be talking about employer infrastructure and societal change, which is actually educating leaders, thought leaders, culture and people leaders, human resource managers and things like that to educate in relation to systems and what needs to actually change around that. Because it's okay to educate the shift worker, but we need strong and robust systems in place as well to help with all of that. So again, nightshiftsummit.com, all one word, nightshiftsummit.
0: So you've got to log into it.
1: Yeah, or you just register. That's all it is. It's free to register. Or you have to name an email. I know people are saying this. I was on Reddit, and Reddit's a bit of a dumpster fire on social media. And we put it, said, okay, so what are you selling? We're actually not selling. We're selling ourselves as to who we are in the knowledge because of the education. So, and if you can't make it at 10 a.m., which a lot of people won't be able to, especially the night shift workers.
0: Catch up.
1: There's a recording available to registered users as well that you can watch anytime. Fast forward to the person that you want to listen to talking about their topic. That's it.
0: Oh, that's it. Okay. Well, thank you for that. We'll mention that again very, very shortly. Roger Sutherland's here. I'm Tony McManus. Look at all these nominations for songs. We will be inundated.
1: Oh, I hope so.
0: Inundated.
1: That's the plan.
0: In the next half hour.
1: Yep.
0: Come and join us. Anything you would like to raise on the program, a healthy shift, it is the one and only Roger Sutherland, 133693. The text line, 0477 693 693.
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0: For those thinking about the song, we're going to do that after 5 o'clock. After 5 o'clock is when we're doing the songs, if you will. Roger Sutherland is here from A Healthy Shift. He does all kinds of incredible things. Just repeating, so that summit is called nightshiftsummit.com. Have a look at that. Log in, and it goes live next Thursday morning at 10 o'clock. 10 o'clock
1: correct.
0: In the morning.
1: Yeah, really excited about it. It's such a thrill for me after doing what I've done to actually get to speak on this international platform.
0: Globally.
1: Anywhere.
0: When do we eat, what do we eat, and particularly at 2, 3 o'clock in the morning? I know we touched on this a couple of years ago. It was so important because the tendency can be, and I know speaking to people like Simon, Jay, Woody was pretty good at it. He would eat pretty well. But the tendency can be to eat CRAP at 2, 3 o'clock in the morning during the cereal.
1: I think one of the biggest problems that people have is they don't understand the impact that eating overnight actually has. And this is where it comes at, I don't want to make this sciencey, I'm going to make it very simple.
0: Please.
1: We don't metabolise, digest or store nutrients as efficiently overnight as we do during the day. So one of the biggest problems that we have is, as a general rule, while we eat overnight, and we do need to keep sustenance going, there's a lot of people. Like we're going into West Australia here and we've got the FIFOs that are working really hard. You can't not eat overnight, but it's what you eat that makes such a difference. Now, our metabolism actually drops by around about 200 to 300 calories overnight. So a lot of people don't realise, research shows that shift workers don't eat more than what a general day walker, our 9-to-5er, eats. As a general rule, you probably would think, I don't eat more. I don't eat more than what I would have done if I was on day shift. And research shows this. So why do shift workers put on weight?
0: Yeah.
1: Why do they put on weight? Why do we gain weight? And the main reason is this circadian disruption, because what we've got to remember is, and this is the key, it's not the time on the wall, it's the time in the body clock that we have to pay attention to. The body clock is the master of all, right? So while we're awake during the day, our body clock is running. While we're awake at night, our body clock is running, but it's still running on that day rhythm. So it's releasing those hormones, it's releasing those digestive enzymes, it's doing what it's doing still on that daytime schedule, even though we are awake at night. And this is one of the main reasons why a lot of people who eat overnight, and I've seen it, and don't get me wrong, Tony, I used to sit there and tuck into a bowl of pasta at 3 o'clock in the morning when I was working and thinking that, well, we're on night shift, so we just flip our meals because our body
0: And that's not right?
1: Oh, my goodness me. It's the worst thing that you can do. You should not be eating. In fact, I've actually written an ebook and I've released it, and it's on my website to help people with this.
0: Which is A Healthy
1: Shift. If they go to ahealthyshift.com and scroll down to the bottom, you can see my circadian fast ebook. It's free for people to actually download to help them to not eat overnight. How do we structure this overnight fast? Or if you do have to eat, what should we be eating? Now, my recommendation for people that are eating overnight.
0: Donuts.
1: Nah. Those days are gone. Those days are well and truly gone. The
13: coffee
1: donuts
13: and
1: on night shift.
13: Didn't all coffee and do donuts that, though?
0: In America they did.
1: Well, it's a bit of a catch cry, isn't it? Coffee and donuts. But soups. Highly blitzed vegetable soups are absolutely ideal on night shift for people because it's got to be something that's slipped through the system that's really easy to digest because your system is asleep. And as a general rule, whatever you eat overnight, it's going to float around in your bloodstream because, and I'm not going to go into insulin resistance, but we're very insulin resistant. And that food, literally that glucose just sits in our bloodstream and it ends up getting parked as body fat. And it's an extremely, poor to eat overnight. And what do we crave overnight? What is it we actually look for?
0: Love.
1: Highly palatable carbs and fats.
0: And love.
1: And they're the worst.
0: Eggs, scotch, fillet, ribeye, chicken, water to wash it down. No salt, no sugar.
1: Yeah.
0: That's a text just come in from
1: Night Shift.
0: Nigeria.
1: Yeah, you'll see. Eggs, yeah, a really good option. A hard-boiled egg on Night Shift is really, really good. Like, really good. Because it provides you the protein, the fats. It's really good. Scotch fillet and ribeye. I don't know, be a bit careful of the fats in that, but protein is good. Chicken is good. Water, plenty of water to keep washing it down. No salt, no sugar is excellent. That's a really, really good suggestion there. But we want things that are easy to break down.
0: And so that would fit the criteria.
1: Yeah.
0: I'm just looking at some of the other texts that are coming, which we'll do that in just a moment. Thank you for all those nominations for songs. We'll get to them after the news coming up. It is Australia Overnight. Tony McManus, Roger is here. Now, the challenge for you is come up with a song that somehow reflects the idea of or the theme of which is something to do with shift working, shift work over the years.
1: How you feel.
0: Yeah, 133693.
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0: Roger Sutherland is here. Roger, Roger, ahealthyshift.com. The challenge for you is, and we always say, don't overthink it because it's not that difficult, really. Just think of the one track, one song, if you like,
1: yep,
0: that sort of reflects the idea of being a worker who works outside so-called normal hours.
1: Yep.
0: Which is
1: what
0: probably
1: describes your mood.
0: Yeah. Yeah, good point. What describes the mood of that? 133-693. It is Australia Overnight.
12: News as it happens. This is Adelaide's 5AA.
2: Good morning, I'm Josh Bryant. A repatriation flight is on its way to the Canary Islands to bring home four Australians who are on board a cruise ship at the centre of a deadly hantavirus outbreak. Sarah Wiedersehen reports.
21: Passengers on board the MV Hondius have been disembarking the ship in small groups after it reached the Canary Islands yesterday afternoon, ending a nightmare trip. The Department of Foreign Affairs says consular officials are on the ground in Tenerife to help repatriate the four Australians and one permanent resident who were on board. They'll be flown to Perth on a government chartered flight, which is due to touch down on Tuesday. Once home, they'll be quarantined. Three deaths have been linked to the outbreak and another eight cases confirmed. Sarah Wiedersehen reporting.
2: Netball Australia is condemning the actions of a woman accused of shouting an anti-Semitic slur at a children's netball game in Sydney's East. The sporting bodies provisionally banned the 42-year-old woman from attending any games or netball courts as it launches its own investigation into the alleged incident at Maroubra. The Sydney woman is due to face court next month, charged with using offensive language in a public place. Iran says it has now sent a response to US proposals to end the conflict in the Middle East. No details of the apparent peace proposal have been made public, but reports suggested the United States had prepared a 14-point memorandum of understanding. Officials in Pakistan who are acting as mediators have confirmed that Tehran has sent a response, but did not provide any further details. The Albanese government says it'll be allocating $500 million in this week's budget to cut green tape for key projects. The aim is to fast-track housing, energy and environmental approvals for critical mineral projects. It comes on top of $2 billion to help councils and utility providers improve infrastructure such as road and sewage systems. Treasurer Jim Chalmers says Australians can expect a housing-focused budget.
22: Building more homes and making it easier for people to own their first home, I think, is one of the most important objectives of this government, and it will be a central feature of the budget.
2: Two women charged after returning from Syria will reappear in the Melbourne Magistrates Court today after spending the weekend in custody. They've been charged with multiple offences in crimes against humanity charges. Also making news, an 82-year-old woman has died in a house fire in the New South Wales Central West, and two pro-Palestinian activists who were detained on a flotilla carrying aid to Gaza have now been deported from Israel. In finance, one Australian dollar is buying 72.4 US cents.
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2: Adelaide has secured a come-from-behind win over Richmond to leave the Tigers on the bottom of the AFL ladder. Down at halftime, the Crows ran away with the match to win by 37. The Demons beat the Eagles by 32 points in the earlier match. In the NRL, the Panthers' dominant form continues, easing past the Raiders 30-18. Canberra coach Ricky Stewart says he's glad the team has the bye this week.
24: My staff and players, the way they've got up after those last week and then again this week after four games in the 18 days have been incredible. I'm super proud of them, and it's a big effort, but we definitely need the bye.
2: The Storm thumped the Tigers to break their losing streak in the earlier match. And in the English Premier League, Arsenal's down to West Ham 1-0. Newcastle and Nottingham drew 1-1, while Everton and Crystal Palace played out a 2-2 draw. That's the latest news and sport.
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0: Welcome, 5 o'clockers. Roger Sutherland is here, founder of A Healthy Shift as a nutritionist and a veteran shift worker for many a year, and now a coach, shift work coach and night shift specialist. So the idea is people have to come up with a track or a song or a part of a song, if you like, that sort of highlights the idea of what it's like to be a shift worker, being a person who works outside
1: the field,
0: if you like. Feels outside normal hours.
1: Yeah, oh, I absolutely love this. There's a good one here from Reese, who's going to be doing his laps. It says, working class man, that's a gem. Joe? Mine.

0: But that's sort of motivational, isn't it?
1: Well, it is, because you need all the help that you can get. There was a number. I was going to go with Blinding Lights by The Weeknd as well. What's yours, Tony?
0: I'm going to hold mine off.
1: Oh, you're going to hold it off, Jay?
0: I'll hold it off. Yeah.
1: Has Jay got one?
0: No.
1: He'll have one.
0: Have you got one, Jay? No, he hasn't yet. Okay. Why don't we go to Laz? Laz in WA. Hello, Laz.
2: Tony, hey, gone.
0: What do you got, Laz?
2: Well, I used to be a shift worker, and I worked up in the mines up in the northwest of Western Australia.
0: You did.
2: And people don't understand about shift work, right? But you know, I'd be on a roster where you start work at midnight, and it'd be 5 degrees, freezing cold, freeze your bum off, mm-hmm. right? And by the time I finished my shift, it was 45 degrees.
0: In Kalgoorlie, something like that. Very chilly. Yeah, crazy. Yeah.
1: So that was a 12-hour shift, was it, Les?
2: And I've got a song, Hard Sun by Eddie Vedder.
0: Ooh.
2: Because you'd come out of that and do you know what? You don't have any appetite.
1: No, at all. Was that a 12-hour shift?
2: Eh?
1: How long was your shift, Laz? Was it 12 hours?
2: 12 hours, yeah.
1: So you'd start you'd start at midnight at 5 degrees and finish at midday at 45.
0: Crazy. Yeah, crazy.
1: That's nuts.
2: Yes, that was it, you know, and you'd come out and all you could eat was just salad. You couldn't eat anything else.
1: But when it's hot, you don't feel like it, do you?
0: No.
2: But you know what, Tony?
1: What?
2: What got me through?
0: What's that?
2: Was hot tea.
0: Love and hot tea. Love and hot tea will always get you through. Thank you, Lavs. Let's go back to Jay. Jay, you've given this a lot of thought in the last 24 hours.
3: A lot of thought, Tony.
0: So you're under a fair bit of pressure.
3: Very high pressure.
0: Do you know what he's going to play?
1: No.
0: You don't?
1: No, because he changed.
3: I did.
0: Oh,
1: he changed at the last minute, this is a surprise, this one.
0: Okay, here is your contribution to a song that sort of looks at the idea of being a person who works out of normal hours as part of shift work around Australia, from Jay, executive producer.

0: to love.
1: She loves to love, and she used to shake her boom booms, which was good. Tommy, good morning to you. Where you been, Tommy? We've missed you.
2: I lost my beautiful dog a month ago.
1: Oh, Tommy, I didn't know. I'm sorry to hear.
2: Yeah.
1: Oh, Tom. Was that sudden?
2: A month ago? Yeah, it was, actually. It was 2 weeks short of his 8th birthday, Tone. So he got cancer on the spleen and a massive tumour on his stomach. Even over the last day I took him to have to get him down, he jumped up in the car and everything like that. So, yeah, it was very sudden. But my one is I get knocked down, could I get up again? Because you know what I did 2 weeks later, Tone? You know what I did 2 weeks later, Tony?
1: Don't tell me we got another dog.
2: Of course I did. I went out and rescued a girl, a little baby girl I call Bianca now, Princess Bianca.
1: Yeah.
2: All right. Now, you can look her up. Her Instagram page is Bianca and then Tiger or the Greyhound. Now, what happens, Tone, when you lose one Greyhound, you think to yourself, and I said to Tiger, you know what I'm going to do, mate? I'm going to go and rescue one of the other mates out of that pound. So there's one less in that pound.
1: Oh, that's fantastic.
2: That's what I did.
1: So it's another Greyhound.
2: No, of course it is, mate. Yeah, once you get a greyhound, you don't get back to any other breed. So we're out walking now. She's a 2-year-old little filly, and I tell you what, we went out for dinner last night. She just sat next to me. She was absolutely fantastic. Oh. I've only had her for 2 weeks, but I tell you what, 15 hours after getting her tone, I was driving to the Anzac Day March in Boronia, and she just stood there. And she wonders why everyone doesn't want to pat her because she's the most friendliest thing you've ever seen. All she wants to do is get patted by every person she sees and bumps into them as much as says, where's my pat? What's going on?
1: So, Tommy, is it love already?
2: Oh, mate, she's absolutely perfect. Once you get one, you never go back. I tell you, I miss Tiger like crazy, but this one's completely different.
1: That's
2: so
1: fantastic.
2: That's what I mean, Tom. You get knocked down, you get back up again.
1: You're a good man, Tom, and you've had a few knocks over the years. Well done, you. Stay right where you are. We'll come back with more Roger in just a moment. 133-693 from A Healthy Shift. Your nomination. So thank you to all these people that are calling through. I promise you we'll get to you the other side. 133-693. And the deal is a song that sort of is a reflection, if you like, of the idea of working odd hours.
3: Yep.
1: Odd
3: the feels. Hours. What are the feels? What describes the feels
1: the
3: of
1: feeling
3: shipwork?
1: Of that. Come and join us. It's all part of Australia Overnight.
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0: That's pretty much as good as it gets. You work at night? Yeah, I mean, that would be, there'd be a lot of people. And certainly in states like WA, it's really all about that shift work and that separation and, you know, fly in, fly out.
1: Fly in, fly out people working overnight, listening to the radio. What about Zombie? That's a good song. By the Cranberries.
0: Oh, the oldie but a goodie. Yeah, sure.
1: Zombie, that's a good night shift one.
0: Good morning, Tone and Roger. Tommy, 100% correct. Once you have a greyhound as a pet, you will never want another breed. Well done, Razor. And that was Glenn's nomination to Mondo Rock State of
1: State of the Heart.
0: Did we have, what was the one I said earlier, Jay, that you found?
1: We haven't got your song yet.
0: I know. I'm about to just try this one. Have a listen to this. This might give you a bit of an idea as well. We'll come back to you, Jack, in a moment.
2: Religion of the rhythm of life, and the rhythm of life is a powerful beat. Puts a tingle in your fingers and a tingle in your feet. Rhythm in your bedroom, rhythm in the street. Yes, the rhythm of life is a powerful beat.
0: About the idea of trying to get the right rhythm through the day and night hours as a shift worker.
1: What about the jealousy factor with 9 to 5 from Dolly Parton?
0: Oh, yeah.
1: The Dolly, dear old Dolly with her 9 to 5. We've got some good ones. There's a, what about another Beatles one? Here Comes the Sun.
0: Oh, yes. Wonderful track. Jack in Ringwood, good morning.
3: How you doing, gents? I've got a couple of funny stories about Night Shift, but firstly, I love Zombie.
1: Zombie's a great song.
3: Great. It's just brilliant track.
1: Yes.
3: But listen, because I was working in a noisy industry printing, so we'd have, so I used to just walk around with my headphones on and to try and muffle out the noise of the printing machines. But Boston, I used to just play the same tape over and over again, the best of with Amanda and Tell Me, Higher Power, More Than a Feeling, Peace of Mind, Don't Look Back, Cool the Edges, Living for You and Feeling Satisfied. And I used to just play that, and that used to just muffle out the first 4 hours of the shift. But I'll just share with you, gents, for years, the first couple of years, I used to see guys, because there's many guys on this shift, and they'd walk around with Coke cans in their hand, but it took me years to realise that they were coming in with six packs of VB, but they'd cut the top off the can, a Coca-Cola can, and slice it down the side and cut the bottom, so they had the skin of a Coke can over the top of a VB.
1: That is fantastic. That is fantastic.
0: Not that we promote that, of course, Roger.
1: Times have changed. Like, he's talking about back then.
0: Yeah.
1: Well, I hope you're talking about back then and not now.
3: No, I'm talking about in the 80s. Also, I had a manager on night shift, a foreman that I always thought was Asian. It wasn't until he invited me down to his locker, and I used to wonder why he always was the first to leave the floor but the last to leave the car park. But he invited me down to the locker one day, and he always had just a little bit of a, let's just say, a salad in there and a couple of quiet little billies before he headed off home.
0: happy days, Jack. Whatever
1: it takes to get home. Is that right?
0: Benny, good morning. Roger's here. Tony Mac, what do you got for us, Benny?
4: Big John, Big Bad John.
0: Which was the nature of Big John, Big John.
4: In the mind. Yeah, that's it. Yeah, in the mines.
0: In the mines.
4: Wait, 6:46. Big John, Big Bad John.
0: That was a fantastic track. We might see if we can play a bit of that very, very shortly.
4: Yeah, play a bit of that. That'd be cool.
0: Well done, you. Roger Sutherland, a founder of A Healthy Shift. For those who are wondering, it's about that Night Shift Summit. Have a look at the website, nightshiftsummit.com, which is next Thursday, .com, and it's at 10 o'clock this coming Thursday morning, and it's a global thing. You're one of the guest speakers.
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21: Monday morning feels so bad.
0: This is mine.
1: Oh, this is
21: Everybody
1: your song.
21: Everybody seems to nag me.
0: Nag me.

0: Because I said to Jay, we love what we do, but in a sense, we sort of look forward
1: it's
0: to
1: still
0: Friday.
1: Work.
0: Yeah, it's still
1: working.
0: And you get to the Friday and you go, yay, it's the focus of our...
1: I would also argue, though, a lot of shift workers don't have a Monday to Friday as well. You do, but majority, especially in frontline health and emergency services...
0: Because they still work weekend.
1: They're just looking forward to... And Friday is still the next day off. Do you know what I mean? Like, it's still your next rest day. Can't wait for that next rest day.
0: We've got to say, love your work. Thank you for that. The Brekkie Show is next. Ross and Russ, I'm Tony Mack. For all we know, we may never meet again.
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0: Four after five, good morning. Welcome along to Early Breakfast on this Monday morning, the 11th day of May. Currently 13.7 in the city, going for a top of 22 degrees this morning. If you can get involved with the program, 8223 0000, or send a text 0448 08 1395. Morning, Nettie.
1: Good morning, Sammy. Good morning, everyone. Hope it was a good weekend. I'm sure we'll touch on that. Some lowlights and some highlights, perhaps. Who knows? I just want to talk about the weather. It's intriguing me at the moment. It feels like winter's come along and we've got colder nights and cooler days, but look, the forecast this week still looks like it's going to be relatively warm, doesn't it?
0: As I said, top of 22, cloud clearing today. Tomorrow, 23, partly cloudy. Wednesday, pick of the bunch, 24 degrees, partly cloudy. Thursday and Friday, low 20s with some rain on the way. Currently feels a bit more like 13.2, but I feel like it feels colder than that.
1: No, I'm just loving this warmer kind of temperature. As long as we get the rain, this is fantastic for our lambs. Oh, don't they just love a little bit of sun on their back, Sammy? As soon as it gets too cold, they won't perform, they won't grow, and they're not as happy as what they'll be in some warmer climate.
0: Cloudy Wednesday, pick of the bunch, 24 degrees, partly cloudy. Thursday and Friday, low 20s with some rain on the way. Currently feels a bit more like 13.2, but I feel

0: perform better.
1: Yeah.
0: What do you mean?
1: Well, you imagine, you know, animals, whether it be, you know, beef, lamb, mutton, whatever it is, they're not too dissimilar to us. They don't want to sit out in a paddock, you know, when it's raining and hailing in sideways with really cool temperatures. They like a bit of sun on their back, you know. If you had mid-20s with plenty of feed in front of them, that is their ideal temperature.
0: Right. So if it's too cold, they're not going to be up and about eating more, which means they're not going to be getting bigger.
1: Yeah, they use more energy, you know, conserving themselves in colder weather, and they don't feed as openly. And yeah, no, they love a bit of sun on their back, my friend. You should have seen them last night. It was a really nice night yesterday. Did you notice that?
0: No.
1: Oh, okay. Well,
0: I was out for dinner, then I went home and went to bed.
1: Well, it was about 5 o'clock. I was out there, and they just had the sillies. Like, when you know when it's a really
0: like the zoomies.
1: Warm day, they get the zoomies, and it was just a warm, like beautiful kind of mid warm kind of climate, and it was just fantastic.
0: Interesting. I've got a lot to learn when it comes to farming.
1: We could any question or anything you want to talk about. I'm not an expert at all, but I do like raising lambs. I love lamb.
0: Why lamb over anything else?
1: Lambs are great because your cycle is a lot quicker usually. So we've kind of
0: you get I'm through involved, quicker.
1: I'm involved in feedlotting lambs, so it's usually 5 to 6 weeks that they're turned over in. So your cycle, whereas cattle would be a lot longer than that.
0: Wait, hang on. 5 to 6 weeks. So they rock up to your farm 6 weeks later.
1: Well, it's not. It's a long story. I'm involved with someone. We do feedlotting, right?
0: Sure.
1: So a lamb would come in, call it about 38 kilos, and then we would then ration it on feed. It takes about 7 to 10 days to induct them. So that's getting them used to the grain. And then, you know, they'll put on weight, about 500 grams a day, until they get to a point where they go to one of our supermarkets or to a processor. Yeah.
0: Is that all it takes?
1: Well, that's an oversimplified version. That's like saying,
0: wow.
1: Oh, yeah, you can go and do radio. You just go and sit in front of a mic. There's a lot of learning and
0: I mean, that's what we do.
1: Yeah, well, maybe that wasn't a good example. No, but there's a heap of things, 1%ers, Sammy. A heap of 1%ers. There's a lot of risk in it. There's a lot of factors with their gut health and their immune system that you need to look after. Then you've obviously got pricing, so you need to have some security with your exit. You know, the back end. So, yeah, lots to think about, but very exciting. This country's built on primary production. A lot of people forget about that. Farmers, very, really, really important, aren't they?
0: I'm not helping that cause. Vegetables, I am.
1: No, well, that's all right. Lowlights and highlights of the weekend. Any interest in that?
0: Well, what'd you get up to yesterday for Mother's Day? Anything special? Did you take your mum out for lunch or dinner, or you get her a good present? Maybe she didn't like the present. Have you ever given a gift and you thought, oh, that wasn't received too well?
1: Every time. As soon as I kind of use any discretion, like I try and get a bit fun with it, it never lands well.
0: Play it safe.
1: You know, I've got some wacky gifts and people just don't enjoy them, I don't think. I can't really think of too many examples. But
0: I guess I can say any on air.
1: What happened in your Mother's Day? How did that go?
0: Well, the plan was to have Chinese for lunch, as I said on the show. And then mid-morning, Mum said, oh, the Chinese shop isn't open till about 5. So we'll do something else for lunch. I was like, wait, you want Chinese food though, don't you? We'll do dinner. No, it'll be too hard on you. You've got to get to bed, as you know. Ned always says, you go to bed at a stupid o'clock. I was like, no, Mum, it's your day. We'll come over and have dinner. And we did Chinese food.
1: Oh, that's really nice.
0: Yeah.
1: Oh, well done.
0: Yeah. I got her a nice bunch of flowers that, I mean, I went the safe route in the end.
1: Yes.
0: Flowers, but she loved them.
1: Good stuff, Sammy. Sounds like you did well. Highlights and lowlights of the weekend. If anyone wants to get in touch and share what they got up to, would love to hear that. Can I quickly do mine?
0: Yeah. Does it involve winning a footy match? Or?
1: Well, that could be in our highlights.
0: Okay.
1: Yeah. 4-0 for my team. Well done. just quietly. Highlights. Met a couple of high fivers, Sammy.
0: Oh.
1: No, I really did. Met a couple of high fives. So Grant from Henley Beach, who I ran into, and we had a high five. So that was a pretty good moment. Grant from Henley Beach. If you're listening, Grant, it was great to meet you. Great
0: talk
1: to catch
0: us through
1: up.
0: That. How did that happen?
1: Well, I was actually at the football on Saturday, and a nice gentleman kind of walked past. We exchanged a bit of eye contact and had a bit of a nod at each other. Nothing, you know, kind of revolutionary. Then Grant comes back, circles back, and he says, Ned, I'm a high fiver. I said, what? You're a high fiver? Anyway, and then the exchange happened of, you know, he's a double A listener. I'm on double A. Friendship was created, and there you go. Now to my lowlights, Sammy.
0: Oh, no.
1: Now to my lowlights. I mentioned this was going to happen Friday evening.

0: Do you recall what I said I was going to do on Friday evening?
1: No.
0: The Michael Jackson film.
1: Oh, that's Friday. Yes.
0: Sam.
1: Yes.
0: That was the worst 90 minutes to 2 hours of my entire life. The Michael Jackson movie called Michael is the worst film ever created in movie making history.
1: So some might say it wasn't a... You weren't thrilled by it?
0: What a talented man Michael was from a music sense, and his nephew performed in the movie as him, and he was great. Really good performance from him. But the actual storyline itself was pathetic. It was an extension of just normal kind of Michael Jackson PR. His estate, so his wealth, were basically a part of the writing of the film and the direction of the film. So it was just this big Michael Jackson. And unless you were obsessed with Michael Jackson, that film was horrific and rated incredibly poorly on Rotten Tomatoes. I can't believe I didn't look at the ratings a little bit more. Oh my goodness, it was bad. It was so bad. It was one of the worst movies I've ever seen.
1: Were you ever a Michael Jackson fan though?
0: No, not particularly. But listen, Sam. My beautiful girlfriend, who I adore very much, dragged me there.
1: Yeah,
0: she loves Michael Jackson. It was the second time she'd ever seen it, right? And I had to go and watch this thing. You don't understand how bad it was. There was no plot to the movie. Like, there was no second opinion on Michael. There was no kind of commentary from other people in and around the era. It basically just showed his life in this really clunky, kind of poorly thought out way. And he was just presented as just this heroic kind of, symbolism for music. This big, it was the most disjointed, poorly created, poorly written movie I've ever seen.
1: Let me guess, it didn't touch any of the court cases he appeared in?
0: Oh, goodness, no. It was just, I wouldn't have gone to Michael Jackson, Ned, if you paid me. Nope, not for me ever. Mark from Parry Hills. And now all the texts are coming in against the Michael Jackson movie. So why didn't our listeners help me when I said that I was going to the movie? It's one of the worst movies I've ever seen. Can you get the feedback of the film from critics on Rotten Tomatoes was horrible. It's rated very ordinarily. Very, very ordinary. What is it? I think it's a 33% or something on Rotten Tomatoes. And this is why, folks, if you're going to go to a movie and be dragged there by your partner, whether it's your boyfriend, girlfriend, husband, wife, doesn't matter, look, 39% on the tomato meter. That is horrible.
1: Yeah, that's the critics' response. However, the rusted on fans are giving it a 97%.
0: Yeah, Sam.
1: It's the critics.
0: Has anyone seen it? 8223000. Has anyone seen the film Michael? What did they think? Or, alternatively, give us a call. What's the most underwhelming film you've ever seen?
1: The music biopics are an interesting film idea in general.
0: Yeah.
1: And I feel like they've been almost done to death now. One of the better ones, and I'm not a lover of the biopic in music because they do romanticize all the things that have happened, but it's not always like that. A few years ago, this one came out. We had the Bohemian Rhapsody one. I didn't mind that. But that was really, I felt, the start of all the biopics that took place. And I didn't know a lot of Queen. But then when you go back and... This is the thing with poetic license in films. You watch a film and you think you get really into it, so you start doing some research on it. Mm. And then half the stuff that the film had didn't actually happen at all. It was all made up for the storyline.
0: Yeah.
1: That annoys me.
0: Now, the Michael Jackson movie, again, 8223000. If you've seen it... and you can prove me wrong, would love to hear your thoughts on the film or any films that are underwhelming or you felt were disappointing, would love to hear it. But this movie was just so clearly written and directed and produced by his estate. It just presented him in this holy light, you know, completely void of any kind of wrongdoing. And I'm not suggesting, you know, Michael, whatever, but but in an interesting movie, there needs to be a plot. Like, there needs to be other commentary. There needs to be reflections. Like, it was just this really basic, boring kind of storyline. It was just awful.
1: Was it just basically a chance to see his songs on the big screen?
0: Yeah. That's what it was. And the that element to it, because I don't really like musicals. I've got to put my hand up. Yeah. I don't like, I have no interest in going and watching a bloody musical, right?
1: You basically watched a musical.
0: But that's what it was, kind of. And if unless you love the music, it was hard to get a part of. I don't know. Anyway.
1: Chris, good morning.
2: Good morning. Michael Jackson. I haven't seen any movie. I don't really want to see it. Because last time he was out here and he was playing up in the park, we were doing security around the place. And when he was finished, he come down in his limousine to leave the place. He stopped. He got out of the limousine in front of all these people. And we thought, you're joking. So the two mates, one either side of the front door, or the back door, sorry, I got hold of him, pushed him inside the back of the limo and had a few quiet words to him, which I think he may have understood, slammed the door and said, go.
0: Wait, hang on, Chris.
1: Wait.
0: You're saying you've touched Michael Jackson, Chris.
1: And you're in the back of the car with him?
2: No, I wasn't in the back of the car. The door was open, right? Pushed him in there because he was getting out of the back of the car, pushed him back into the back of the car and had a few words to him quietly and slammed the door and told his people to go.
0: So was that because of the risk of getting out in front of all of his fans was too great, Chris? It was a risk of creating a bit of a frenzy?
2: Well, put it this way, you've seen how the crowd, work when he's around. I would say yes.
1: So when was this, Chris? What year and was he, playing at Adelaide Oval or...?
2: Yeah. It was Adelaide Oval. It's about 20 years ago when he was out here.
1: It'd have to be more than 20 years ago, wouldn't it?
2: Yeah.
0: So, Chris, you've actually touched Michael Jackson.
2: Yeah. Oh, yeah. I went home and I cut my wrist off and I've got it in a little box with a glass thing in front of it and said, Michael Jackson.
0: Now, well, you're kind of taking the mickey, which is, fair enough. But Chris, I didn't expect we'd have a 5AA Early Breakfast listener who's touched Michael Jackson this morning.
2: Well, sometimes there are ways of telling people what to do.
0: Yeah.
2: There's other ways of telling people what to do.
0: That's hilarious. 8223 0000. Chris, you've started something pretty cool here. Now, this was obviously a work situation, but who's someone famous that you've met or run into? And that's extraordinary, Chris.
1: If you got Michael Jackson, Chris, have you got anyone else in your repertoire that you might have pushed into a car?
2: Oh, not pushed into a car, but we've done the Stones and a few other, places around there. We do our normal job during the day and then go down and see them.
1: So have you met Mick Jagger?
2: No.
0: Well, Chris, you've made my morning. That is brilliant. Chris, there you go. Chris from Surrey Downs, who put Michael Jackson in a car in a headlock. He didn't do that, but isn't that extraordinary? And the techs are flooding in on overrated movies, Sam.
1: What we might do, take a quick break, come back with your text, and you can jump on the phone too. I don't think anyone's going to be beating Chris from Surrey Downs, though.
0: 8223 0000. Famous people interactions. Yeah. Who have you met? Who have you run into? Yeah. Let's get to it.
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1: 21 after 5 on this Monday. 8223 0000. Underwhelming movies or any brushes with fame anyone has had? We heard from Chris from Surrey Downs. Pushed Michael Jackson into a car. Pushed him.
14: Extraordinary.
1: Pushed him.
14: Chris from Surrey Downs, we love you, mate. What a great story. 8223 0000. Give us a buzz on famous people you've met. Like, who's someone you've run into randomly or through circumstances you've met?
1: I don't think this one really classes as really famous now, but when I was younger, what? I was walking through Arundel Mall early one Saturday morning, saw Jonathan Brown.
14: Oh, okay. Yeah.
1: And I was about 16, and I thought, this is pretty cool, and I got a photo with him.
14: Wouldn't do that now. That's play on. Yeah, that's fine. That'll work. I mean, that's a good one. That's not an amazing one. If you can go to any event or anything like that, you can see Jonathan Brown. I mean, that's not extraordinary.
1: I thought it was pretty cool back then.
14: You didn't see Elon Musk at, you know, next to the Arundel Mall balls, did you?
1: Yeah. Talking about underwhelming movies, producer extraordinaire Paddy Goldsmith has walked into the studio.
15: Good morning, gentlemen.
1: What's your movie?
15: Happy Monday. My movie, I was forced into watching this by my girlfriend. I was mentioned many times, you have to watch this movie, you have to watch this movie. Ryan Gosling in La La Land.
14: Oh.
1: You love a musical, though.
15: I love a musical. Do not get me wrong. I will go and see musicals until the day I die, but this one, extremely boring. I could not get into it at all. I thought the storyline was boring. And I didn't go and see it at the movies. Obviously, it came out a long time ago.
1: So you fell asleep.
15: Yeah, I did. We watched it with a group late at night, and I, towards the end of it, dozed off. And I made no apologies to those that I was with who all loved it, going, guys, that sucked. And I haven't seen it since, and I won't, Ned.
14: Musicals. You're either a musical head or you're not a musical head, aren't you? You know, it's love or hate.
1: I feel like you're not a musical
14: head.
1: They're
14: dreadful. God, I hate musicals. Yeah, I could do without them. If I woke up tomorrow and the whole world was void of musicals, that'd be a good day.
1: Well, I quite like it. I think I've told you the Tim Ginniver story. He once went to a musical, didn't know it was a musical, within 10 minutes walked out because he hates musicals. Hates them. Yeah, with a passion.
14: I've got admiration for people who do it and do the whole performing thing, whatever, but just watching it just infuriates me. I don't know why.
15: Ned, are you going to watch them in the theatre or are you just watching musicals?
14: But I don't watch them full stop. I know what I like, I know what I don't like, and I'm not putting myself in those positions.
15: There's something special about something in a theatre. I can get that you wouldn't like one watching it on TV because it's, you know, can just drag on a little bit. Something in the theatre can be impressive.
1: I feel like you're not one to go to a theatre, though.
14: Patrick, there is no way I'm going to a theatre to watch a musical.
15: What if your girlfriend took you and you ended up liking it?
14: But there's no... I would do it if my girlfriend wanted me to go, and that was something... I mean, for example, yesterday she went and helped me knock in fence posts for about 4 hours. So, like, you know...
15: Yeah, it is a give and take.
14: You've got to give a little to get a little. Scratch my back, yours gets scratched as well. Metaphorically. You know? Let's not get down any kind of...
1: Let's just move on. Patrick, thank you.
15: Thank you, John.
1: Sally from Hillcrest is on the line. Morning, Sal.
6: Morning. You don't know what you're missing with musicals, Neddy.
0: Oh, Sal, they're just annoying. They're just
6: They are amazing. I'm actually, we're counting down at the moment. My daughter brought me a ticket for Christmas to go over there to see the musical Heathers.
0: Okay.
6: And it's its first time in Australia, and it's a very dark musical compared to the others. But, yeah, cannot wait. I've seen them all. I go to the local amateur productions of them. Several musicals I have watched multiple times. My partner doesn't like them, and he's just learnt to put up with them because the songs are always playing. My daughter's mad on musicals as well. They're really great fun.
0: Sally, they all sound horrific.
6: Then you haven't seen the right one yet.
0: Oh, they're just so annoying, though. I mean, just when you're kind of starting to understand the plot, they break into some song and dance, and then you know you've got 3.5 minutes of, you know, people doing twists on the stage, and it's just, oh, it's so frustrating.
1: What's your favourite musical, Sally?
6: My favourite is Jesus Christ Superstar.
0: Okay. What's that?
6: But followed up very closely by Oklahoma.
0: Oklahoma. All right. We need to
1: do some research.
0: Oh, good on you, Sally. Any famous people interactions before I get to a few texts?
6: Yes, Human Nature.
0: Oh, okay.
6: We were actually at another radio station when I was a teenager and picking up a prize, and she locked the door behind me. And I went, what's going on? And she goes, oh, I want you to meet him. And Human Nature were coming in for an interview. Wow. So I got to shake hands with them and see them. So that's probably the most famous interaction. But and the other one would be Jay LaGuire. He used to be in a TV show, once again, when I was younger, Water Rats. And the Police Academy used to do open days, and he was there as part of that. So I got to meet him and everything then as well.
0: Brilliant, Sally. Good stories. Thanks for sharing. Sally from Hillcrest. We love Sally from Hillcrest.
1: Yeah, and one of our high fivers.
0: She's a high fiver. She's a ripper. That's what she is. And she loves musicals, strangely. Andrew's text in. This is a good yarn about meeting someone famous, Sammy, isn't it? When I was about 10 years old in the late 70s, we were in Sydney visiting relatives. My decided she would take me to Paul Hogan's house. My who, though?
1: My auntie.
0: It
1: says right there.
0: Oh, no, that's the top one. Okay, my auntie decided she would take me to Paul Hogan's house. We knocked on his front door. The maid answered, then went and got Hogs. I asked him for his autograph, and he declined, saying, I'm a star on TV, but a pig of a man at home.
1: Wow.
0: That's an interesting story. What do you think about that? Is that play on just going to Paul Hogan's house, do you think? Is it?
8: You got a late, buddy?
16: Yeah, sure, kid. There you go.
8: And your wallet.
17: Nick, give him your wallet.
16: What for?
17: He's got a knife.
16: That's not a knife. That's a knife.
1: There you go, bit of Paul Hogan.
0: That's a knife. Hello from Peter from Marlston.
1: Peter. Oh, I think we're on hold.
0: Oh, he?
1: Has he put us on hold?
0: He hasn't held us, has he?
1: Wow, Peter.
0: Peter. Oh, no, that's all right. We'll get to Peter in a moment.
1: We'll revoke your call-in privileges.
0: The texts are flooding through. Now, Tom Wren's going to come up shortly at 5:30. We're going to do a bit of sporting, right?
1: Question about Tommy and broadcasting in general, right? I can do this now because he can't come back at me. We're in this lucky position, fortunate position that we get to be on air and have a go, and everything doesn't always go right.
0: Yes.
1: Have you ever had a moment before we get to the 5:30 news of your words don't come out as well as you'd hoped?
0: Oh,
1: we all have.
0: Every show, every break, every segment.
1: But it's how you power on afterwards.
0: Mm.
1: Tommy.
0: What's he done?
1: Tommy on Friday night. This caught my ear.
18: Just under 2.5 minutes to play in this Embraer clock.
0: Play it again.
18: Just under 2.5 minutes to play in this Embraer clock in this second quarter.
0: Was there any chuckle after, or he just kept moving?
1: I think he just powered on like the professional it made me giggle.
0: No, Tom Wren's a professional. There's no doubt about it.
1: 5:30 news time with Jess Adamson. We'll come back with Tom Wren after the 5:30 news. 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
20: 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I'm Jess Adamson.
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20: Amano Paraman is the latest South Australian to win Cross Lotto. He claimed more than $2 million in Saturday night's draw as one of eight Division 1 winning entries. The man says he bought an extra ticket on a whim from the Mano Para shopping centre at Smithfield. It's the third weekend in a row an Adelaide player has scooped the pool. Burning incense is being blamed for fire at St George's that's left a $200,000 damage bill. Fire crews were called to Portrush Road just after 5:30 last night to find smoke and flames engulfing the two-storey property. Nick Meister from the MFS says it took them 20 minutes to bring it under control.
22: The fire had spread through a ground floor dining area into a room on the first floor and continued into the roof space. Firefighters' efforts helped prevent the blaze from spreading to a neighbouring property.
20: It's believed the blaze started accidentally in a ground floor dining room. The Albanese government has reportedly scrapped plans to offer all workers an extra tax break in Tuesday's budget. Federal Politics editor Michael Packey reports.
23: Last week, reports emerged workers would receive up to $300 to make up some of the cost of property tax changes, likely to be included in tomorrow's budget. But Cabinet sources have told SMH The Age that won't be happening, and instead the multi-billion dollar earned income offset will be delayed until the 2027-28 financial year. It follows concern by the Reserve Bank such a move could be inflationary and put more pressure on interest rates. The budget papers have now been printed. Among the measures, the capital gains tax discount and negative gearing are likely to be reined in.
20: One Nation leader Pauline Hanson has lashed out at the Federal Coalition and Labor after her party's historic Farrer by-election win. She's labelled them as arrogant for too long after the party won its first lower house seat since it was founded in 1997. A repatriation flight is on its way to the Canary Islands to bring home four Australians who were on board a ship at the centre of a deadly hantavirus outbreak. Passengers on board the MV Hondius have been disembarking the ship in small groups after it reached the Canary Islands on Sunday afternoon. Nine's European correspondent Josh Bavis says the Australians are expected to spend one more night on the ship.
24: It was a massive effort today with people being ferried on boats to charter buses, wearing the PPE equipment. Before being whisked away to the airport, the civil guard, the military, world health officials have all taken a part in this to make sure that everyone was screened and that all the protocols were maintained.
20: Australian researchers are taking part in an international trial focusing on a type of heart attack that's often misdiagnosed. The condition called SCAD, which involves an artery tear, mostly affects women aged 30 to 55 with no history of heart disease. The Victor Chang Institute's Professor Jason Kovacic says it requires different treatment.
25: What's really important about this condition is that it affects people very different to the typical heart attack patient. So it's not caused by cholesterol and diabetes and smoking. It can happen out of the blue and it can be life-threatening.
20: Now turning to 5AA Sport.
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20: To footy, in a second half blitz from the Crows helped them secure a 38-point win over the Tigers at the MCG yesterday afternoon. Adelaide went into half-time 10 points down. Captain Jordan Dawson finished with 29 disposals and four tackles after moving from half-back to the midfield. The Crows take on North Melbourne on Saturday at Adelaide Oval. Melbourne coach Stephen King is confident Keziah Pickett will be clear to play Hawthorn after a collision with West Coast's Jake Waterman in the opening 30 seconds. The Demons went on to record a 32-point win at Marvel Stadium. Waterman showed no ill effects from the bump. To soccer, and Arsenal has defeated West Ham 1-0 to extend its lead on top of the Premier League table. Now the 5AA forecast. Cloud clearing in 22 today. Partly cloudy tomorrow and 23. 24 for Wednesday and 23 for Thursday. Right now it's 13 degrees on 5AA. Always Adelaide.
1: Morning, Jess.
20: Oh, good morning, boys.
1: We've been talking about this morning brushes with fame. Have you got any?
20: Brushes with fame. Do you know, probably the most interesting person that I've brushed with was Richard Branson, who I had to interview him once. And the funny thing about it was he was so nervous.
1: Really?
20: I mean, I was nervous, but he was shaking nervous.
1: And what about a film? Any films that you've seen which you just thought were just garbage?
20: That's funny that you hated Michael Jackson, Ned, because my daughter went and saw it last weekend and she loved it.
14: Oh, no, Jess.
20: I know. She's still talking about it. I can't remember any bad films. I rarely go. Sad. I need to get to the movies more often.
14: Well, you work too much, Jess.
20: I work too hard.
14: Oh, fantastic. Well, thanks for giving us our beautiful news, Jess. You do a wonderful job.
20: See you soon, boys.
1: See you six.
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1: Twenty-five to six on this Monday morning, the 11th of May. Of course, everyone who gives us a buzz goes into the running for that Peppers truck wash pack worth over $250. So you can jump on the phones until 6 o'clock and all week between 5 and 6 and have a chat to Nettie and myself. Brushes with fame, any concerts that you didn't like, any films that you didn't like. Nettie went to see the new Michael Jackson film. He says he got dragged along to it. Let's just say he's not a fan. Not a fan, Ned.
14: Guess who I saw in the cinema?
1: Hmm?
14: Well, I went to the cinema, obviously. It was 8:45 screening at 5 p.m.
1: Oh, that's a late screening.
14: Late screening on Friday. Guess who I saw in the cinema watching the movie?
1: Can you narrow it down for me and the listeners?
14: You produced our mornings program for any Graham Gooding's listeners. It wasn't Graham Gooding's.
1: Well, like I said, I don't know if Graham's in a Michael Jackson
14: fan. What about Tim Downey with the legal segment?
1: Timmy Downey was there.
14: Tim Downey was in watching the Michael Jackson film. And I walked past him on the way out because I scurried out as quickly as possible. And he looked at me and he kind of said, "What do you think?" And I just shook my head and kept walking.
1: So what did he think of it? You didn't give him a chance to tell you?
14: I'm not sure. You might have to catch up with him next Thursday. Yeah, in the legal segment, Tim Downey. What's that legal segment called?
1: The legal segment. Well, I'm surprised you didn't ask Tim Downey how you could go about getting a refund if you don't like the film that you saw.
14: It's a good idea. Or
1: of course, our man from Johnston and Withers.
14: Yes. Yeah. No, it was a horrible movie, the Michael Jackson one. My goodness. A few other nominations for ordinary movies. Andrew said, "I went to see the Barbie movie. My then girlfriend dragged me along to it. We walked out before it ended. It was rubbish."
1: That was when Oppenheimer came out, if you recall.
14: Yes.
1: And it was the real big return to cinema. I saw Oppenheimer out then.
14: That was long, wasn't it?
1: Long, but unbelievably good.
14: Yeah.
1: Unbelievably good. And that was around the time that Top Gun as well came out.
14: This Michael Jackson, it was no thoughtfulness around how they actually told the story because there were these massive big jump cuts. Like, Michael was a really young kid performing in the Jackson 5, you know, as they were getting started. And then all of a sudden there was this one big huge cut, the screen went black, and then he was Michael when he was, you know, early 20s or whatever. It was just, there was no, I didn't think there was any care with actually telling or representing the story well.
1: Well, our man's just moonwalked into the studio.
19: The latest in sports with Tom Wren.
1: Good morning, Rennie.
2: Morning, boys. I haven't seen the Michael Jackson, so I judge it afterwards, but I am generally a fan of musicals. I love them.
14: Oh, you haven't missed much this morning, Rennie. All I've done is essentially bagged Michael Jackson. We heard a story from Chris from Sorry Dad. It hasn't been, you know, a real newsy kind of show, but I have had the opportunity to just say it is the worst movie I have ever seen.
2: Yeah, and some movies just leave you cold, don't they? And, you know, if they don't tell the story right. I haven't heard great reviews about the Jackson movie / musical, but I'm a massive fan of musicals. Grew up in Les Mis. I loved Moulin Rouge, the movie with Ewan McGregor and Nicole Kidman.
14: So you love musicals?
2: Love them.
14: Really?
2: Yeah, love them.
14: What is it about them that you like so much?
2: I don't know. I just like the theatre, the performance.
1: I could see Tommy on stage building out a number.
14: Tommy's very clever. He could do that. Oh, well, good. All right. Well, everyone can like different things. You know, it's okay not to like something, but you can't, you know, criticise people for liking it. So good on you, Tom. That's great. No, I'm not. That's what I'm saying. I'm trying to be reasonable.
2: No, it's good. But it's good that you can express that you don't like the Jackson movie. I have heard it misses certain aspects of his life.
1: Mm.
2: You know.
1: Conveniently.
2: Yeah. So...
14: Oh, my goodness, it was ordinary.
2: But I should go and see it myself and then make a judgment.
14: Yeah, it's really, really bad. What's going on in sport?
2: Well, should we talk about the footy?
14: Yes,
2: let's get into it.
1: Do we have to?
2: We'll start with yesterday's game. The Crows, good win in the end. Second half, much better. But my word, that first half, Richmond, 17 players on the injury list. It was basically a VFL side in a lot of ways. was very uninspiring the first half, really uninspiring, but they responded. It was a great second half. Jordan Dawson was excellent. Isaac Rankin was just superb.
14: Mm.
2: There was one other player who was a real standout.
14: Wayne Miller was good.
2: Miller was unbelievable. Yeah, they were the three. They won 2 and 3 by a street. I think Rankin deserved to be best on ground. I think career high game, 30 plus touches. He was brilliant.
14: 9 tackles too.
2: 9 tackles. He was hard. Miller, if he's not in the All-Australian, he's a walk-up for the All-Australian. Right now, his season's been phenomenal. And Jordan Dawson was superb. Matty Nix tried to play him across half-back in the first half, and he was good, but the problem was they were getting smashed in the midfield. So he put him in the middle in the second half, and I think that was probably the difference. So they got the win, but again, you're not sort of going, oh, they are flying. It's just, they're getting it done.
1: Yeah. This is how it wrapped up yesterday afternoon.
3: Well, fittingly, the final touch goes to the skipper in Jordan Dawson, whose heroics in the second half coming out of the halftime siren propelled Adelaide to a 37-point margin at the MCG against a plucky Tiger outfit that gave them a scare in the first half, but class won out.
2: It did in the end, didn't it? So the Crows next week, they've got North Melbourne. That's on Saturday afternoon. Then they've got Hawthorn away on a Thursday night. So it starts to get a bit harder. And then they've got the bye. So, look, if they could just win one out of those two, get to the break at 6-5, then get Taylor Walker back, get Jordan Butts back, a couple more weeks into Dan Curtin, sort of set themselves up for the second half of the season. I heard the boys on the call yesterday saying afterwards, though, a game like Hawthorn, it's been a while since the Crows have had a win where you go, oh, they weren't expected to do that.
14: Yeah, yeah.
2: They need one of those pretty soon. And I reckon right now, and you boys you watch a lot of footy as well, I think there's a fair gap between the top four, Fremantle, Hawthorn, Brisbane and Sydney, and the rest. I reckon it's a marked difference between those four and everyone else right now.
14: So, what are we excusing the Crows at this stage from being in that kind of group of form just because of injuries, or why? Why aren't the Crows being criticised for not being one of the best teams in the competition this year?
2: It's a great question. Last year they were so watchable, weren't they? They were so dynamic when they moved forward. At the moment, they're a hard watch at the moment.
14: I thought coming up against Richmond on a big ground at the MCG,
2: I thought they'd pump
14: with a heap of talent, why were they so conservative and so boring out of their back half?
2: Even with the game looked won to me with about 15 minutes to go. They were 4 or 5 goals up, and I think the tempo sign went up. And that's when Richmond kicked 2 goals, and then it got back to 3 goals, and you're like, what? Just foot in the throat?
14: Yeah.
2: Keep going.
1: What is this tempo rubbish?
2: Yeah. Yeah, what you're about to say would have been more apt, I think. I understand there are times when you can't go full on all the time, but I reckon when you had the momentum, and in the third and fourth quarter, the Crows were all over them. Yeah. Richmond just couldn't get their hands on the footy.
1: They missed 3 opportunities in that fourth quarter, and it would have been back within about 5 points.
2: Yeah.
1: Totally different game then.
2: It was, yeah, and it could have been. They sort of stopped, and I think sometimes when you've got the momentum, you know what it's like. Ned, you've been in the cut and thrust of elite sports. I mean, you played enough sport. When you're feeling it, keep going. You know, like, just keep smashing.
14: I
2: don't know.
14: I think they're so boring with some of their ball movement this year.
2: Yeah.
14: And I don't know whether that's from instruction or just perhaps not having other players play consistently that play on instinct and make those brave decisions. But, yeah, they just look way too boring to me.
2: Look, they won, yeah. And I think there's a bit to work on, definitely. And I think part of it is personnel too,
14: yes.
2: Ned, you talk about. But, look, the good news, glass half full, what a game from Miller. Jordan Dawson, fantastic to have the skipper back. And Isaac Rankin, that's the game. Mm. That's the game now where you go, you're away.
14: Yeah.
2: You know, if you can play, you're not going to be as good as that every week because it's going to be harder opposition, etc. But if that's the standard, he's a real X
14: factor.
2: They'd
14: love getting him into form, wouldn't they?
2: Yeah, that's a really good one. So that was the encouraging signs. Port, they never led, but they never trailed by more than 20 points. It was 3-2 to zip after the first probably 5 minutes. Sammy, you and I were there.
1: Mm.
2: And then they kept pegging them back, and they looked like they'd get in front, but they got level with about 2.5 minutes to go, but they couldn't win it. This is how that game wrapped up on Friday night.
4: Sanders wins it.
5: No.
4: Goes with a kick inside 50. Player went to ground. Jones got the sitter. He dropped the chest mark. Was able to get the handball over to Lockie McNeil. He picks it up. Gives it back to Jones. He was tackled. Managed to
5: that
4: get
5: ball
4: his
5: ball went out.
4: And they've got a point.
5: That ball went out. That ball went out.
7: They've got a point. 25 seconds to play.
5: Went straight through Josh Lye's hands, and they'll get another score here, the Bulldogs, as they kick it into the pocket. Port are going to lose. Marked by Will Lewis. I swear that ball was out, Jones, over there.
9: Couldn't really tell Timmy from back here. It was close. The whole ball was obviously going to be out, as you know, so... Sure.
5: Will Lewis has kicked two goals tonight. Will add to the scoreboard with another behind. So Port will go down by 1 point last week and 2 points this week.
1: We love Campo, and he started to do a bit more of the Port Adelaide games this year.
2: Yeah.
1: Needs to learn a bit more about when Timmy doesn't want to be told something, he doesn't want to be told something.
2: I think Timmy thought the ball was out.
14: Why do people keep giving Timmy the call at the end of the game when Port lose?
2: I stuffed that up.
14: He's like this puppy that's just been smacked for eating a treat. He's just, oh, that poor. But you can hear the defeat and the sadness in his voice. Oh, it's
2: he
14: gold.
2: He was flat, wasn't he? But, yeah, in
14: Port
2: the end.
14: Port are going
2: to lose. Oh, he was, that ball went out. I swear that. Went out.
1: And he said that about 30 seconds later.
2: No, he kept saying it. Look, they have a crack again, Port, but I think with them it's probably a talent deficiency, a lot of it, but, you know, that's no excuse. They went to the draft, or they didn't go to the draft a couple of times. They went for players like Radigalia. They went for players like Zirk Thatcher. Mm. They felt they were close, and they've maybe missed out on a few of those drafts. There's a bit of a void there of that young talent, and... They've got players coming through, Berry and Richards, who are solid, but they're not in that calibre of players we just spoke about, like Rankin, who plays sort of that similar role, small forward that can drift into the midfield. So they have a go, and I think Port fans really appreciate that. We got that afterwards, but there's just that inability to close off. So in the last 4 weeks, they've had that great win against Geelong. They've had a 3-point loss, a 2-point loss, and a 1-point loss. Now, if you win two of those, you're what? 5-4 instead of 3-6, but they are where they are. You know, half glass full, they're okay. They're competitive. They don't get belted, but half glass empty, their list, I think, is a fair way off.
1: It's interesting, though, because I know we discussed this as well a few weeks ago, that Port Adelaide fans, they're where we thought they would be. It's all been reset a little bit, because we thought Port Adelaide would be a hell of a lot worse than they are right now. And yet we're losing by a couple of points. The showdown we thought were no chance at the start of the year. Then it was all of a sudden our odds were coming in. We've lost a couple of games, 3-2, 1 point. Do the fans need to just reset and just remember what we're doing now is a hell of a lot better than what we thought we would be? And it's going to take a few years.
2: Probably. And I think with a new coach, it was always going to take time to bed stuff in. And I think they've done it quite well, really. I think Josh Carr... You can sort of see that imprint of what they're trying to do. So I don't think it's too bad at the moment, Sammy. Yeah, you're right. And
1: can you tell Tim that?
2: Yeah. It's just disappointing because, when you get that close, you want to win.
1: Of course.
2: And so there's all of that. But, you know, this is a bit silly, but with the new rules that have come in, it's probably better for Port to finish bottom five. You know, and they're not going to win the flag. We know that. They're not going to, you know, so if you finish 10th and get knocked out first week, you might as well finish 13th.
14: I don't think Koshy shares that view.
2: No, exactly. And that is a bit of a defeatist attitude. So, it's disappointing. But, look, there's still a bit to like. They stayed in that game the whole time. Good win for the Doggies because they've got so many injuries, we know. They had to find a way just to get it done. Marcus Bontempelli would have to be leading the Brownlow right now. He's playing on one leg and still dominating games. He's awesome to watch, as you know. He's just the complete player. And I don't think anyone would begrudge him winning a Brownlow medal for the first time.
1: Talking about Brownlow favourites as well, we know Zach Butters, we thought he'd be in trouble, but he was cleared by the MRO. So he's got nothing to answer for there.
2: I think the AFL don't want anything to do with Zach Butters if they can help it. Just, you know, move on and nothing to see here. That was the footy, boys. Adelaide United, we should give them a shout out. First leg on Saturday against Auckland. So it's a semi-final. They played two legs, one home, one away. They played away. They drew 1-1 against Auckland. So return leg here in Adelaide Friday night. It's a big result, a draw. They were 1-0 down, got to 1-1. So essentially it's half time, you know, when you played across two legs. So now it stays 1-1 heading into this second leg. They're a big chance. They should go through. And if they do that, they're into the grand final.
1: Question for people who don't follow soccer as much here in Australia. Do the scores start at 1-1 then? Or do they start as nil-all?
2: It's nil-all, okay. But what they say is the aggregate. So if Adelaide score, they're 1-0 up, but they lead 2-1 on aggregate.
6: Okay.
2: Aggregate's the important thing. So you'll hear me all the time. Happens all the time in Champions League, Europa League, you know, which are the European competitions. I might say, you know, Bayern Munich are leading Paris Saint-Germain 3-1, but they're still trailing 5-4 on aggregate.
6: Okay.
2: Because the first leg was 4-1 the other way. So it's all the aggregate's the important one. But, yeah, so, look, not a bad result for Adelaide United. Hopefully they can get it done this weekend and keep on going.
1: Thank you, Tommy.
2: Good on you, boys.
1: 10-6 here on your Monday. We're going to take a quick break. Back with your calls and texts in a moment. 8223-0000.
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1: 7-6, David and Will coming up very shortly with 5AA Breakfast. Then it'll be Jess Adamson, of course, and Tom Wren. What are you laughing at on the text line, Ned?
14: Sorry, I love our text line. Someone said, Ned, I hate to tell you, but I believe that Michael Jackson movie that you saw is only part one.
1: You'll be lining up for part two then, won't you?
14: Sure, sure. Some good texts here, Sammy. Yeah, get to those.
1: Brent as well. Hi, lads. Worst recent movie or show I saw? Crow's first half yesterday.
14: That's funny.
1: Luke in Queenstown. Hey, guys. Jackass 3D. We walked out after the volcano from Luke. I don't recall seeing Jackass, but it's an acquired taste. Slade watched a brilliant film last night called Whiplash. Won a few Oscars back in 2014. Mm. Talking about Michael Jackson as well. Angelo from Salisbury. 1996, Michael Jackson came to town. Michael Jackson's Seoul Adelaide concert took place at the Adelaide Oval on the 26th of November, 1996. Attendance estimates range from 30 to 65,000, depending on the source. The performance of the show was the 28th concert of his History World Tour. He reportedly stayed at the Hyatt Regency, now the Intercontinental. That's a bit of background info on Michael Jackson for you.
14: Well done. Text coming through. If you want to get to a quick call, 8223 0000, we can probably sneak a couple in before we get to 5AA Brecky with the lads.
1: Yeah, this caught my ear in the 5:30 news with Jess Adamson.
14: Oh.
1: Adelaide, are we becoming the luckiest town in the country?
14: Here we go.
0: Amano Paraman is the latest South Australian to win Cross Lotto. He claimed more than $2 million in Saturday night's draw as one of eight Division 1 winning entries. The man says he bought an extra ticket on a whim from the Mano Para shopping centre at Smithfield. It's the third weekend in a row an Adelaide player has scooped the pool.
1: Third weekend in a row for an Adelaide player. Another $2 million. At least this time, the winner knows who they are because we heard the other week, Cross Lotto were out looking for them.
14: Yeah.
1: But 3 weeks in a row.
14: It's extraordinary, isn't it?
1: What is going on?
14: I don't know. There's something in the water in this state. Why is everyone moving here? Everyone I speak to is moving to Adelaide.
1: Well, have you seen how Melbourne's going lately?
14: Yeah, well, I have, and I've got my views on that. Have you seen property prices in South Australia? Wow. And increased demand. Now, a little chat I want to have tomorrow with some of our female listeners on the program is about pregnancy cravings.
1: Okay.
14: Now, I know that's a bit random, but I was talking to someone who has the absolute luxury in life of, you know, being afforded the love of having a small little thing growing inside of them that will hopefully be a human if it's, no doubt it will be a human. But, Sammy,
1: yes.
14: We're talking about pregnancy cravings and some of the quirky things that she's eating. I reckon that'd be really interesting and a lot of fun to chat with some of our listeners who have had the beauty of going through pregnancy. And obviously I know it is very difficult. I'm not suggesting that it is all just sitting back on the couch and eating, you know, salt and vinegar chips or pickles or something. There is, you know, a lot of inconveniences with it and pain during labour. But anyway, I'm digging myself in a hole.
1: No,
14: I am. It's unnecessary. What were your pregnancy cravings? This person loved mussels. You know, like the seafood, the mussels? She loved mussels. I thought you couldn't even have seafood when you were pregnant. What's going on? I mean, some people say that they crave dairy because of, like, the calcium need, and others, I think, like salty things for sodium. I want to hear from some of our female listeners tomorrow morning.
1: You've got 24 hours notice.
14: Yeah. What are some of the funny pregnancy cravings? I couldn't believe some of the stories I'd heard.
1: Well, we got to get out of here. We'll talk about that tomorrow morning from 5 as we go out. Linda on the text line. Hello, Sam and Ned. I saw Michael. Loved it. My friend has seen it 8 times. 8 times.
14: Why would they put themselves through that, Linda, voluntarily? Oh, my goodness me.
1: David and Will coming up next. Jess and Tom for the news. We'll catch you tomorrow.
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8: Cloud clearing in 22 today with the 6 o'clock news. 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
8: A townhouse at St George's went up in flames last night, leaving a $200,000 damage bill. Thankfully, no one was home at the time. Firefighters were met with thick smoke and flames, which spread from the ground floor to the roof. They managed to stop it from spreading to a neighbouring property. Nick Meister from the MFS says the cause has been determined.
17: Fire investigators have attended the scene and determined the fire to have started accidentally in a ground floor dining area where incense sticks were left burning inside the unattended home.
8: For the third weekend in a row, a South Australian has won more than $2 million in Saturday Night Lotto. The Manopara man says he bought an extra ticket in the $20 million super draw from the Manopara news agency at Smithfield. Lottery officials are yet to hear from a mystery Adelaide winner who won $2.1 million on May the 2nd after buying a ticket at the Avenues news agency in Stepney. A West Coast woman has blown more than four times the legal limit with a child on board. The 28-year-old was stopped in Wayala yesterday morning and submitted to a breath test. It's alleged she blew .201. She's lost her licence for 12 months and had her vehicle impounded. The Master Builders Association says $2 billion in government funding for housing infrastructure will help boost supply. The policy, to be outlined in tomorrow's budget, will see money go to state-based utility companies to connect homes to the services they need. Master Builders Association spokesperson Danita Warne says it's a good start.
18: We think it may well fall short of what we thought was appropriate, which was more in the vicinity of $5 billion. Nevertheless, we're hoping that it is part of a broader package for the budget on Tuesday night.
8: A nationwide recall has been issued for baby teethers and rattles sold online. Sheen Distribution Australia has recalled several silicone and wooden baby toys. The products have been found not to comply with mandatory standards. Deputy Prime Minister Richard Marles has denied claims the government is assisting the so-called ISIS brides who return to Australia. Three of the women who returned from a Syrian refugee camp have since been charged with crimes against humanity and terrorism offences. But claims have emerged one of the women who returned to Melbourne and wasn't arrested may be eligible for government financial assistance.
20: I mean, you're speculating about it. I'm making it really clear that they've not received any taxpayer support.
21: Will and they, though?
20: They've not been repatriated. Well, they've not received any assistance from the government in terms of being repatriated back to Australia.
8: Iran has replied to the United States ceasefire plan to end the Middle East conflict through Pakistani mediators. Under the US 14-point proposal, Tehran would have to agree to not develop nuclear weapons for at least 12 years. Pakistani officials say they can't share any details about Iran's formal response, but that it's been sent to Washington. Security expert Will Getty says Iran is unlikely to budge on its nuclear program.
22: But what we do know is that they've made a very robust statement in their national media that they are going to remain defiant.
8: Now turning to 5AA Sport.
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8: Good morning, Tom Wren.
2: And a very good morning to you as well, Jess. We'll start with footy. Adelaide has jumped up to 8th spot on the ladder after a hard-fought 37-point win against Richmond at the MCG. The Crows trailed by 10 points at half-time, but responded with a powerful second half, booting 9 goals to 2. Adam Uze concedes his players' ball use wasn't up to scratch. The Tigers coach says inexperience cost them.
3: We're just a bit scattered in that third quarter, and that can happen when we've got younger players out there, and the synergy and the things around, all the things you're trying to do with the ball to arrest momentum or to make the game look like it did look like in the first half.
2: And there was one other game on yesterday, with Melbourne continuing its fine season with a 32-point victory against West Coast at Marvel Stadium. Let's go to soccer. Arsenal's a step closer to its first Premier League title in 22 years after a 1-0 win over West Ham. The winner in the game coming in the 83rd minute.
4: Still Martin Odegaard, it's in. Late. Dramatic. Ecstatic.
2: Yeah, it was a huge goal, audio, thanks to Stan Sport. Now, that result leaves the Hammers in the drop zone while Arsenal is 5 points clear on top, although Manchester City still has one game in hand. And the New York Knicks are on the verge of sweep first Premier League title in 22 years after a 1-0 win over West Ham. The winner in the game coming in the 83rd minute.
4: Still Martin Odegaard, it's in. Late. Dramatic. Ecstatic.
2: Yeah, it was a huge goal, audio, thanks to Stan Sport. Now, that result leaves the Hammers in the drop zone while Arsenal is 5 points clear on

0: Knicks are 3-0 up in the series and leading 63-43 late in the third quarter. And that's the 5AA Sport.
1: Thanks, Tom. Now the 5AA forecast. Cloud clearing in 22 today. Partly cloudy tomorrow and 23. 24 for Wednesday and 23 for Thursday. Right now it's 12 degrees on 5AA. Always Adelaide.
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6: Right after six, good morning to you. Welcome to Monday on 5AA Breakfast. Fuel incoming to South Australia. 10 million litres of reserve diesel on the way. The state government have come to the party on this. We'll talk about it in depth after 6:30. What does it mean? What kind of buffer zone does it give us? How much is it going to cost? We'll get into all that after 6:30 today. Young people are going back to the movies. This is great news. This is the kind of thing you want to hear, because there are some projections that have movies going the way of the drive-in cinema, and I think that would be sad. But Deanna Wallace will join us before 7 o'clock to talk about the resurgence of young people going to the movies. We will also talk about this awful cruise that thankfully now the people on board are being repatriated to their various countries, which means Australia. Couple arriving in Perth tomorrow is the expectation. Miley Hogan is in the Canary Islands reporting on the Hunter virus-stricken cruise. Then after 7, we'll talk about the significant history-making Farrah by-election win with Michael Packey. The budget comes out tomorrow, by the way, as well. Stacey Lee's going to join us on the program. Bronte Manuel, it's going to be a big morning. David Penberthy, good morning to you.
7: Good morning, Will. Good morning, listeners. Yeah, that cruise ship, crikey. It's cruises sound terrific. Like, I know so many people who love them and have been on them, but I reckon when things go wrong on a cruise, they can go really wrong, because there's no escape. It's not like if you're in a city where there's been some incident, some like health outbreak or you know, some mass act of violence, a terror attack or something like that. You know, you can at least get away. But being on board, there's three Aussies on board, aren't there?
6: Yeah.
7: And no one

0: haven't heard from them. They haven't done any interviews or anything.
1: They land back in the country tomorrow.
0: They're the last off, aren't they?
1: I'm not sure if they're the last off, but they're,
0: surely
1: they,
0: it goes
1: they're back in Perth. But apparently, maybe
0: surely
1: it goes by distance.
0: From Zambia, Zaire, and Zimbabwe should be the last ones off.
1: Maybe because they're a short commute.
0: Are there any other Z countries? Zambia.
1: Zaire. No, not that I can think
0: of. Zimbabwe. Yeah, there's no X countries, are there?
1: No.
0: Y countries?
1: No, maybe it goes by the Greek alphabet, Yemen? Like the Olympic Games.
0: Well, that could be it.
1: Yeah.
0: How do you say Australia and Greek?
1: Don't know. We'll have some Greek listeners to be able to tell us.
0: Australia.
1: Yeah, it's probably somewhat similar.
0: So Australia, Greek. That's how you say it. Greek.
1: I'm not sure if that's how they're doing it either, frankly. This was a bit of fun out of the weekend. Paul McCartney and Ringo Starr have teamed up to release a new song. It's all part of Paul McCartney's new album that's coming out, The Boys of Dungeon Lane. The plan was Ringo would come on and sing a line, and in the end they decided, why don't we make the whole thing a duet?

0: Home to Us is the name of the track. They haven't done a duet together before, Paul McCartney and Ringo Starr.
1: Didn't they sing together? So there's only a handful of Ringo Starr songs that the Beatles did.
0: Yellow Submarine and
1: Octopus's Garden. Maxwell Silverhammer on Abbey Road.
0: Maxwell Silverhammer.
1: His songs were always so unorthodox. They had that sort of northern...
0: childlike almost quality, didn't they?
1: Like old Bull and Bush sort of vaudeville quality, didn't they?
0: So it got us thinking this morning, 822-3000, text us on 0480-81395. Do you have a dream duet or a dream collaboration in the world of music? If you could put two people that have never performed together to write a song or release an album, who are you picking? Who's on your dream team? Give us a call right now. So McCartney and Ringo Starr, you might say, is an odd one to use as a point of departure, but despite being in the Beatles together, they haven't released a collaboration like this with just the two of them. So who would you like to see, a duet or a collab between two artists who've never performed together that'd be good? Your dream one. Doesn't have to be realistic. They don't even need to be with us any longer.
1: Could it be you doing the duet with someone else?
0: Are you going to suggest you and Kate Bush?
1: Yeah, maybe. I'll do the singing, Kate. You just do the dancing.
0: Our first entry is David Penberthy and Kate Bush.
1: When I was a child. I'm not singing anymore after last week. That was just terrible.
0: Oh, damn it. We tried to ensnare you again.
1: I had mates teasing me about the Missy Elliott business at the pub the other night.
0: Did you?
1: Well, you know, you reap what you sow in life, don't you?
0: Well, it did make the top five, didn't it? Yeah, well, it's always good to get you singing early in the week.
1: Wasn't my selection.
0: Gets the top five cracking nice and early. So give us a call. Dream collaborations or duets from people that we haven't heard do it before. And it could be anyone, alive, dead, modern. Could be a clash of styles. Could be a complementary styles. Could be from bands. However you choose to make it.
1: 85, Ringo Starr.
0: He's doing very well, isn't he?
1: Yeah. Is he still with Barbara Bach?
0: I'm not sure.
1: Are they still together?
0: I don't know about his marital status, but the rock and roll life seems to work for some people. 14 minutes after six.
1: Ringo seems quite sensible.
0: True.
1: You know, Ringo doesn't seem to have ever been the wild man. I think you got sort of, when it comes to drummers, Keith Moon at one end of the spectrum and Ringo at the other.
0: Yeah, that's a good point. Ralph, good morning.
2: Good morning, gentlemen. It would have to be Roy Orbison with Celine Dion.
1: Oh, what a great choice.
0: Wow. Two incredible voices.
1: Yeah. Imagine that.
0: I think you might have my favourite male voice of all time, the Big O.
1: Oh, yeah. He's an amazing singer. His songs are superb, though, as well.
0: Like, yeah.
1: That song, Crying, is extraordinary.
0: It's unbelievable.
1: It? How good is that version of it that woman does in Mulholland Drive as well in Spanish?
0: Superb.
1: It's really
0: good,
1: isn't
0: it? That is a great scene.
1: Yeah.
0: Anyway, let's not do a Mulholland Drive tangent here. 15 minutes after six, we're getting a bit niche.
1: For the next 2¾ hours, we're going to explain what David Lynch's movie Mulholland Drive is about as well. What is it about? It's an unbelievably good, creepy film, folks. If you like movies that put you on edge, like a genuine psychological thriller, Mulholland Drive is a great film.
0: If you're after something with a simple narrative, it's not for you, though. 16 after 6, Rowey and Pavarotti, says Chris on the text line. Now that's creative. 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
0: 20 after 6, Ringo Starr and Paul McCartney released a single over the weekend of Paul McCartney's new album. First time they've teamed up for a duet. We thought we'd ask you this morning about your dream collaborations or duets. Any musician from any era, if you get two of them together that have never recorded before, who would they be? Rick in Nord, good morning.
13: Morning, guys. How's this for something a little bit left field? Imagine a power ballad with Bono and David Bowie.
0: Yeah. Bono and Bowie.
1: They never did anything together, did they?
0: No, and they crossed over enough.
13: Mate, the same era.
1: They never did a duet, though, did they, Rick?
13: No, they never did, but both powerful voices, both a little bit left field. I reckon that would have been magnificent.
0: Yeah, good one, Rick. Thank you. These good creative ideas. Yuri and Beaumont, good morning.
14: Good day. How are you, boys?
1: Good, thank you, Yuri.
14: Look, I've got a fantastic local duo. One guy can sing. I think the other one has potential. KG and Cornsy.
0: Hang on. Which is which, Yuri?
14: Well, we all know KG can sing, apparently. And I think the other young man has potential. What do you think?
0: Yeah, I like that. Love it. Yuri's got some experience, lead guitarist in a band too. That's Cornsy. Sue and Milo, good morning.
15: Oh, I was thinking Paul McCartney and Brian Wilson from the Beach Boys.
0: Oh, yeah.
15: It's such a pity they didn't get together. They both admired each other and they were just the most incredible talents, and what they could have done together would have been awesome.
1: Apparently when Pet Sounds came out, Sue, the Beatles totally lost it and thought, my God, this is the new benchmark in music. We've got to really lift.
15: Well, that's why Pet Sounds came out, because Brian Wilson was, I think it was Rubber Soul that Beatles put out, and he loved it so much that he wrote Pet Sounds.
1: Yeah, that's right.
15: And you've got good vibrations and Let It Be. Mm. Wow.
1: Yeah.
15: That would have been awesome.
1: Yeah, absolutely. Great choice.
0: Good on you, Sue. Keep them coming in. 8223 0000 or text us on 0408 0813 95. We're trying to work out why it is that the Australians seem to be last off the Hondius, the ship that was stricken with the rodent-borne virus, Hunter virus, and we're wondering maybe it's the alphabetical order in Greek. Here's Australia in Greek.
15: Australia. Australia.
0: I mean, it's close enough. The first initial is probably going to mean we should have been closer to the front of the line, even if it was in Greek.
1: Yeah.
0: This is remarkable. South Australia is on a remarkable winning streak at the moment. Do you know we've waking up numbers on a Monday morning and we've had another $2 million lotto winner?
16: Amano Paraman is the latest South Australian to win Cross Lotto. He claimed more than $2 million in Saturday night's draw as one of eight Division 1 winning entries. The man says he bought an extra ticket on a whim from the Mano Para shopping centre at Smithfield. It's the third weekend in a row an Adelaide player has scooped the pool.
0: Three weekends in a row, South Australia. 8223 0000. What's your best winning streak? I can't imagine SA's had a better lotto winning streak. And this is statistically improbable. 8223 0000. Tell us about your best ever winning streak, whatever it might well be. Sport, life, business, hacky sack, you name it.
1: Hacky sack. Where did that come from?
0: I don't know.
1: Mate?
0: I'm just trying to think of something frivolous.
1: Did you play hacky sack as a youth, did you?
0: No. That requires coordination, doesn't it?
1: I always thought that was like the hippie people. Like the people in resistance used to play hacky sack.
0: That's your mob, isn't it?
1: No, is that what you guys were playing
0: when you occupied Wall Street?
1: Listen, don't you go accusing me of being an active Trotskyist.
0: A lapsed Trotskyist.
1: Yes. I was just trying to get the US out of Central America.
0: Well, that's right. Your problem wasn't capitalism, it was just imperialism.
1: I was an anarchist for a while there. Yeah, difference, very key difference. Say what you like about anyway, at least it's an ethos, dude. No, I heard the lotto story this morning on the news with Jess, and I went, isn't that old? I mean, I'm not casting aspersions on the excellent work of our newsroom, but I heard it and thought, hang on. But yes, indeed, of course they're right, because they're always right, because they're thorough, they're meticulous, and three in a row. What are the odds of that?
0: That would be great to be able to find out. Any mathematicians listening?
1: Well, don't ask us to do what the numbers for you. Number of tickets divided by number of people who buy them.
0: The number of bought in South
1: multiplied
0: Australia.
1: Multiplied by the number of service stations, I imagine, will be the algorithm.
0: Something similar. That's extraordinary. Now, we asked ChatGPT, by the way, while we're clearing things up in the first half hour, to explain the plot of Mulholland Drive. What did it come out with,
1: it's
0: David?
1: It's actually not bad. Two-sentence pithy explanation. Mulholland Drive is a surreal psychological mystery about an aspiring actress in Hollywood who becomes entangled with an amnesiac woman, that's a woman who's lost her memory, after a car crash on Mulholland Drive. Beneath the dreamlike story, the film explores identity, obsession, failed ambition, and the blurred line between fantasy and reality.
0: That's not bad.
1: That's a pretty good account.
0: Well done, ChatGPT.
1: Yeah.
0: 6:26. It's 11.6 degrees outside at the moment. Heading for a pretty pleasant type of 22 degrees today. No rain on the forecast. It's warmer again tomorrow and 23. Warmer again on Wednesday, 24, but with a little drizzle of rain around. Thursday, 23 in the same. Then the real showers come. So Friday, 22, 1 to 10 millimetres of rain forecast. They're not quite sure when it's going to fall, so it's a big range between Friday and Saturday. Saturday, a top of 22, 1 to 15 millimetres of rain, and then Sunday, a shower or two, and 0 to 3 millimetres of rain.
1: A lot of great nominations for duets on the text line. Scott and Hillbank says Kurt Cobain and Chris Cornell, both of them no longer with us, sadly. This will be a quiet show. Humphrey B. Bear and Fat Cat. Thanks for Peter and Moonta for that one. And by way of introduction, this one from Peter and the Barossa. I'd love to hear Laura Branigan sing with Tom Wren. How good would that be?
0: Rennie's overqualified for this, I would have thought. 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Good morning to you, Rennie.
17: Morning, Will. Morning, David. Oh, she had an angelic voice, beautiful voice. Died far too young. Died of an aneurysm, I think. Poor Laura Branigan.
1: Really?
17: Yeah, she was a magnificent.
1: I didn't even know she was dead.
17: Yeah, I think she was only in her 40s.
1: That's horrible.
17: Horrible, but she, beautiful voice.
1: Yeah, amazing.
17: Yeah, Gloria and many others. Yeah, loved Laura Branigan.
1: She did that great duet with Leonard Cohen as well.
17: Yes.
1: First We Take Manhattan. That's her, isn't it?
17: Yeah, I think that's right.
1: Yeah.
17: Winners and losers, boys, from the weekend, sporting-wise. We'll start with the game yesterday. Crows, they had a win. Will, you called it, did a beautiful job. And let's look at the positives. Isaac Rankin, best game of the season, career-high numbers, 33 touches. Easily the best man on the ground. Jordan Dawson, sensational. He was, you know, so good to have him back. Played across half back. We'll get to that in a moment. Then he went into the midfield and changed the game in the second half. And Wayne Miller, if he's not in the All-Australian side right now, he has to be one of the first picked. He's been so good.
1: Brilliant.
17: Glass half empty. They played a side that had 17 injuries, was virtually a VFL side.
1: And was the favourite to win the wooden spoon.
17: And they were 10 points down at halftime. They made hard work of it. It was a tough watch.
1: They let him back in the last quarter too. We did the stock standard. That's good. Oh, we're four goals up. Let's just stop playing.
17: Well, this is the other thing. So, you know, you're putting the tempo sign up when you're four or five goals up. Just keep going.
1: They got to get rid of that damn sign.
17: So, yeah, it's frustrating. I understand you can't go full bore the whole time, but my word, there were some frustrating moments yesterday. They're a long way off where they were this time last year. And they're a long way off. The best four, Fremantle, Hawthorn, Brisbane, Sydney, there's a gulf between them and the rest, and unfortunately Adelaide. Now there's time, and they'll get some personnel back, you know, in the bye, after the bye in a couple of weeks, but there's a big gap to make.
0: Ladder feels like a fair reflection, I think.
17: Yeah.
0: 9 rounds in, Crows are 8th. They feel like they're about the 8th best side in the competition this year, which is a massive disappointment at this point. And now we had people post-game saying to us, guys, the season isn't over. Like, but you just evaluate on the basis of what you've seen.
17: Yes.
0: Certainly, there's always an opportunity for things to get better. But if you're just looking at the available evidence, they're the 8th best team in the competition.
17: And it's the same old sort of scenario, isn't it? The midfield's a real issue at the moment. You know, hence
0: it's never been addressed, Rennie, has
17: exactly.
0: it?
17: Exactly.
1: Is there a broader issue here, though, for the AFL, particularly with another side about to go into the competition, that you look at all these clubs, you only need a few injuries to key players. Yeah. Suddenly you're watching 18 blokes running around. You don't even know who half of them are.
17: Depth's a problem. Depth is if you take the top 2 or 3.
1: There's a lot of unwatchable footy going on at the moment. That yesterday's game would have been a punish for people who did have no emotional connection to either club.
17: Yeah, it wasn't a name a game one, was it?
1: But then what about last Sunday night? I accidentally spent 90 seconds watching Gold Coast play GWS. Wow, this should be on the Who Cares DVD special. Like,
17: yeah, there's
1: the least interesting game ever played.
17: And in amongst that, there are some cracking ones like Freo Hawthorn.
0: Yep.
17: We talked about
0: was
17: a great game. Port, they're kind of in that boat. They've got some amazing top end talent, and Zach Butters again was sensational. They're obviously a loser over the weekend, but they just don't have enough talent. They just need to go to the draft and get talent. They had a crack.
1: The umps don't want to have any dealings with Zach Butters anymore, do they?
17: No, I think they just said, let's just move on with this one. But look, they never led in that game. They got level in the last quarter with 2 minutes to play, and they lose by 2 points. In the last 4 weeks, they've lost a game by 3 points, 2 points, and a point. They're competitive. They have a crack. You can see what Josh Carr's doing. I think it's a talent issue for them at the moment, but at least they're having a go and at least they're playing with the system where, you know, they're not getting blown out of the water. They defend hard, but they lost. So disappointing for Port. Other winners over the weekend, Adelaide United, they drew, but I think that's actually a win against Auckland. So it's a two-leg semi-final. They play the home leg this Friday night. If they win that game, and it'll go to extra time and penalties if it's still level after 90 minutes, then they're a huge chance to make their first grand final in, what, 10, 12 years.
0: Yeah,
17: so
0: since the one at the Adelaide Oval, they
17: exactly.
0: won.
17: So that'd be huge. Thunderbirds will give them a tick. And Arsenal, for the EPL fans overnight, they had to beat West Ham. It took them until the 83rd minute, but they did. They're only 2 games away now from their first title in 22 years.
0: Good stuff, Rennie.
17: Good on you, boys.
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18: 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Good morning, I'm Jess Adamson.
19: Had a collision? Get in touch with Premier Panel Services and have your car returned to its former beauty. Amano Paraman, who bought an extra lotto ticket on a whim for Saturday night's draw, has found himself more than $2 million richer. The 18-game quick pick entry was purchased at the Manopara News Agency in Smithfield. It's the third weekend in a row an Adelaide player has pocketed a major prize. Lotto officials are still waiting to hear from the winner of a $2.1 million ticket bought at the Avenues News Agency in Stepney for last weekend's draw. Tomorrow's budget is not expected to deliver further tax cuts for Australian workers. Federal politics editor Michael Packey.
20: The budget papers have been printed as Treasurer Jim Chalmers prepares to hand down his fifth financial blueprint tomorrow night. Dr. Chalmers maintains his budget will contain more savings than spending, with a focus on housing and tax reform. Incentives for property investors are expected to be reined in to try and boost supply for first home buyers. SMH The Age is also reporting the one-off earned income offset of up to $300 will be delayed for this financial year, amid concern the multi-billion dollar measure could add to inflation and put even more pressure on interest rates.
19: A deal's been struck to secure up to 20 million litres of diesel to boost South Australia's food security and support our farmers. The state government has reached a commercial agreement with bulk fuel supplier IOR to source and store the reserves at Port Bonython in the Upper Spencer Gulf. 10 million litres will be secured immediately, with an option to purchase and store more. Australia Post will increase its fuel surcharge on parcel services from the beginning of June, blaming volatile fuel prices. The domestic parcel sending and StarTrack surcharge will rise from 12 to 19.5%. Liberal Senator Sarah Henderson has labelled the increase unacceptable.
21: How can Australia Post and the government, of course the government effectively runs Australia Post, how can the government stand by and do nothing when small businesses need so much help?
19: Insiders claim National Australia Bank is preparing to hire as many as 1,500 workers offshore. Industry sources have detailed the bank's plans to increase its footprint in Vietnam and India. There are fears the move could lead to further job cuts here at home. Betting giant Ladbrokes has escaped a fine despite breaching laws protecting problem gamblers 500 times. The communications watchdog wasn't able to fine the company because it took more than the 12 months required to substantiate the breaches. Iran says it sent its response to the United States proposals to bring an end to the Middle East conflict. Lily Greer reports.
22: The wait is on to see how the White House will respond to whatever Iran has put on the table in its response to America's proposal for peace. While Tehran is tight-lipped on what exactly it's putting forward, it's understood its solution focuses mostly on a short-term and immediate end to fighting and restoring safety in the Strait of Hormuz. US President Donald Trump's deal-breaker in negotiations has always been nuclear. He wants Iran to surrender its supply of enriched uranium.
19: Now turning to 5AA Sports.
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19: Here's Tom Wren.
17: Thank you, Jess. Adelaide coach Matthew Nick says he's pleased with his side's response after they fought back to win by 37 points against Richmond at the MCG. The Crows trailed by 10 points at halftime, but responded to win by 37 thanks to a 9-goal second half. Nick says their first half, though, was less than impressive.
24: Disappointing to be in that position, you know, from what we'd worked on during the week, probably what we knew we were coming into. But at the same time, then, what do we take away from this game? We're able to turn it.
17: There was a scare sent through the camp when Isaac Rankin went down in the last quarter with what appeared to be a hamstring injury. But thankfully, it was only cramp. Rankin finished with a career-high 33 touches and he also booted a goal. There was one other game yesterday too, Melbourne taking care of West Coast by 32 points to jump up to 7th on the ladder. Let's go to soccer. Arsenal has again moved 5 points clear of Manchester City on top of the English Premier League table after a hard-fought 1-0 win against West Ham on the road. The Gunners have only 2 games to play this season, and if they win them, they'll be EPL champions for the first time in 22 years. Also overnight, Burnley and Aston Villa drew 2-2, Crystal Palace and Everton also playing out a 2-2 draw, while Nottingham Forest and Newcastle shared the points in a 1-1 draw. And Wellington Phoenix has become the first Kiwi club to qualify for an A-League Grand Final, downing Brisbane to seal a spot in the Women's Decider. And that's the 5AA Sport.
2: Thanks, Tommy. Now the 5AA forecast. Cloud clearing in 22 today. Partly cloudy tomorrow on 23, 24 for Wednesday and 23 for Thursday. Right now it's 12 degrees on 5AA. Always Adelaide.
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0: 20 to 7, I like this text from Sharon, who noticing that we have woken up three consecutive Mondays to find lotto winners in South Australia, big time $2 million lotto winners. Sharon has identified a pattern. Sharon says the SA lottery winners past 3 weeks have purchased tickets in St. Peter's, Sefton Park and Smithfield.
1: Ooh, hang on.
0: Things running in threes for suburbs starting with S. If that's the case, 8223 0000, which suburb are you buying the ticket in next?
1: I might get in the car later in the week and head out to Salisbury Plains.
0: Salisbury Plains. That would be a continuation of the pattern.
1: Even though I struggle to pronounce it for some weird reason.
0: 8223 0000, text us on 0408 08 13 95. South Australian suburbs starting with S. I reckon that means we've got a fair few lottery winners still to come if we're just going to keep rattling off the S suburbs in South Australia. Where are you buying the lottery ticket next if you've got to buy at a suburb starting with S, but somewhere that hasn't been mentioned yet? 8223 0000. Let's talk petrol. Let's talk fuel. The South Australian government has secured a whole stack of diesel, 10 million litres of diesel, with an option to secure and store up to 20 million litres as part of a new agreement with supplier IOR. David Leaney from ANU is an international supply chain expert and joins us now. David, good morning to you. How significant is this amount of diesel petrol for a state like South Australia?
3: It's a great step. It's a really positive move. It sounds like a huge amount of fuel. It's really about 4 days worth of additional storage supply. And that doesn't sound like much when we say it, like 4 days, but that adds on to everything else. So this is a really good move. This is a really good thing for South Australia. And it's a reminder that we are a Commonwealth of states, and that there's federal government stuff that's going on, and that the states are doing stuff as well.
1: Is that a good thing or a bad thing, David, though? Like, because we saw last week locally, I'm sure this didn't make the news in the Canberra Times or on ABC 666, but there was a bit of a stoush with the opposition leader here saying, oh, why haven't we got our own fuel reserves yet? And Mallee sort of said, well, hold your horses. We're keeping an eye on things. I think Victoria has got one, Tassie's got one. I don't know if New South Wales has got one. Wouldn't it be better to just have a nationally coordinated response to this rather than the states doing it? Or conversely, is there an argument that as the service providers, it should be the states who do it?
3: I think actually it should be a combination, and I'll give you a really easy explanation as to why. Let's say it was just a national thing. If you had a great big national storage in Sydney, for example, then it's got to get out to all of the users. So you don't just have a great big set of storage tanks in Sydney. You'd have to have then a set of slightly smaller storage tanks distributed around the country, and then another set of even smaller storage tanks out into regional areas. So the fuel can get out to people, so it can get to their local servo, so they can go and fill up. So if you're going to do that, then you're crossing into different states. Mm. And do you want the Commonwealth government just allocating land or determining who's going to put a fuel storage depot somewhere? No, of course not. You want to have a say in that. So this is good because you want that combination of different states doing things, and then you can look after what's important for you, because you might say, okay, diesel's really important for us because of the farming that we've got north and west of Adelaide, really important farming regions. Let's get the diesel in place so it's going to suit us.
1: As an international supply chain expert, David, can I ask you, away from the fuel issue in isolation, if this madcap war, whatever you call it, suddenly stopped completely overnight and there were no more dramas in the Strait of Hormuz and all the ships were getting through unharassed and Iran lay down their weapons and so did the Yanks, how long would it take for the international supply chain to get back to normal, do you think?
3: Strangely enough, we've got pretty good data on this because we know what happened when the Suez Canal was blocked, when there was a blockage, the Ever Given, a container ship that blocked that. And we also saw it happen in COVID when the Shanghai port, world's biggest port in China, was blocked. And you watch it ripple through and how long it takes. It's 2 to 5 months, which is huge. But it just takes that long because you've got these great big ships and it just takes time to get in the queue. And it's like when you have somebody that suddenly breaks on a busy highway with lots of traffic flow, that disruption ripples back through all of the traffic and it takes ages for the traffic to flow smoothly again. So if everything is fixed, 2 to 5 months, around 3 months to get everything moving smoothly again, and that's after the hostilities stop. So this is with us for quite a while.
1: Yeah, absolutely. Great analysis, David. David Laney, ANU International Supply Chain Expert. Thanks for joining us.
0: Sharon identified that the last three winning lotto tickets over the weekend in South Australia have been won in St Peter's, Sefton Park and Smithfield. Gary in Prospect, which suburb are you buying a lotto ticket in next to win next week? Good morning.
8: Good morning, gents. Semaphore.
0: Semaphore. Yeah, there'll be a winning ticket in Semaphore, I would have thought. I like the text from Birdie, who said he's off to the local newsagent in Swarrydale. I'm not sure that'll get it done, Bernie, but that's excellent.
1: Where else? Selling him in Swayville, too.
0: Where else might that winning ticket be if we continue this run of S's? 8223-0000. Get calling now. Let's go to the Weather Bureau in the meantime. Hannah Marsh is on duty. Hannah, just give us a brief rundown of the week ahead.
9: Well, we've had a minimum of 11.1 in the city. We're currently sitting on 11.5 degrees. Minimums have ranged from 8 degrees at Edinburgh to 12.3 degrees at Noarlunga. There is a bit of cloud around at the moment, but we will see this clear as we head deeper into the morning period, looking at a maximum of 22 degrees in the city, Elizabeth, 21 for Glenelg and Noarlunga, and 19 at Mount Barker today. Then similarly tomorrow, we're looking at a partly cloudy day. The chance is the morning fog, particularly about the hills and southern suburbs, with a maximum around that 23 degree mark, 24 for Wednesday and partly cloudy, with a chance of seeing a shower or two as we head towards Thursday and Friday as a front does move through.
1: Good stuff, Hannah. Thanks for that. Hannah Marsh there from the Weather Bureau.
0: All right, Sydney Constable Jen Cullen, and at SAPOL. Jen, a man's been arrested in a stolen car at Murray Bridge. What happened to him?
10: Yes, he has. Good morning. It was about 8 o'clock last night. Patrols were searching the Kappa Road area when they spotted a Holden ute that had been stolen in March from a Murray Bridge address. And patrols called in the assistance of Polair. And the vehicle has been tracked through Murray Bridge. A short time later, the Holden was located engulfed in flames under a railway bridge at East Terrace. So police called in police dog Arlo, who located the suspect on Bridge Street, and he was arrested. He's a 35-year-old man from Murray Bridge. He's been charged with illegal use, arson, hinder police and resisting arrest, and he's going to find himself in the Murray Bridge Magistrates Court today.
1: Jen, also, so many fires lately. House fire at Fulham early this morning.
10: Yeah, there has, and that was just after 12:30 this morning. Police and fire crews attended that fire at Wootunga Street. MFS managed to extinguish the blaze, but there has been substantial damage caused to that building, and luckily nobody was home at the time. So fire corps investigators have attended the scene, and it is being treated as suspicious, and investigations are continuing. We just ask if anybody saw anything to please call Crime Stoppers 1-800-333-000.
1: Good stuff, Jen. Senior Constable Jen Cullen on there from SAPOL. Thank you.
0: All right, 11 minutes to 7. We're going to check traffic for the first time this morning and come back with more in just a moment.
11: Morning there. Roads aren't looking too bad today. Early morning burst water main to keep an eye on today at Newton Road near Crest D Road. A little bit of light fog on the freeway at the moment around Stirling and Crofers. Take it easy if you're heading in through that way today. And slow for works South Road at Castle Plaza. Just got some new works there for the South Road project. Early morning camera, Goodwood Road, Colonel Light Gardens. 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Adelaide's most accurate traffic on 5AA.
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0: Polio may be all but eradicated in Australia, but its effects are not completely gone. Symptoms like weakness, joint pain and fatigue may still persist. 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
1: I've actually lost the polio script, Will, but I can say, knowing from my father's own experience as a kid where he had classmates who succumbed to this horrible disease, it's vitally important that it's not regarded as something that only happened in yesteryear, because there are still people, like my dad's old schoolmates, who suffer from post-polio syndrome. 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
0: Polio SA is committed to making life for polio survivors as comfortable as possible. 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
0: Eight minutes to seven, coming up after 7 o'clock this morning. Seismic moment in Australian politics over the weekend. One Nation, when the Farrer by-election, Susan Lee's old seat, the Liberal Party, the Coalition's never not held this seat. It's a huge shift.
1: You know the most pitiable thing I've seen in politics was, for a long time, was the footage of the Liberal Party get together. Did you see them at the pub?
0: Oh, no, I haven't seen that. That would have been sad.
1: I don't think there were even 50 people. It was like this giant pub, and they'd booked out this room, and Angus Taylor was walking in there. It looked like last drinks at, like, some work conference event at 2 o'clock in the morning. It was just terrible.
0: Might be everyone who voted for him.
1: Well, 1 in 10 people. 1 in 10.
0: It's just staggering, isn't it? It was a huge result. We'll talk about that with Michael Packey. Interesting how it colours the budget, the federal budget coming out tomorrow as well. More leaks on that around this morning as well. This is a good news story, I think. Delighted to hear this. Cinema's making a comeback. And you'd think, given the way we talk about it from a sort of nostalgic point of view, as something we enjoy doing, would be sad to disappear, that it would be being sustained by older generations. Well, that's not the case. Gen Z and millennials leading the charge, 87 and 82% respectively, are heading to the cinema more than once in 2025. So the way that works generation by generation, millennials average 7.2 movies a year, Gen Z average 7, Gen X 6.1, and baby boomers 5.7. So is the future of cinema bright? Deanna Wallace from Wallace Entertainment joins us. Deanna, good morning. That would seem to be pretty positive outlook for the future of the flicks, wouldn't it?
16: Yeah, we were very excited to see that article come out yesterday. Obviously, the cinema industry has shifted dramatically in the last 10 years from multiple external factors. So to see people wanting to come back to cinema, there's been such a good lineup recently. It's been really, really comforting.
1: Did it surprise you though, Deanna? Like, as Will said at the start, I would have thought it'd be older people who'd be driving it.
16: No, it definitely hasn't surprised me, to be honest. Since COVID, we have seen a shift in demographic. As you said previously, it was our older clientele who were constantly coming through our doors and having morning teas with us, which we loved. But since COVID, we haven't seen that return as much as it did before COVID. So definitely wasn't surprised. It's great to see.
0: Deanna, to what extent do you think the types of movies that are getting long theatrical releases now are driving these demos? I'm thinking it seems that box office wise, it's kids movies that are doing huge numbers these days, and millennials now are of an age where they've all got, they're the group of parents with young kids that are probably going to the movies. Would that be a factor, do you think?
16: 100%. There's definitely the big school holiday blockbusters that are doing really well. Obviously, we just had the Mario Brothers movie again, so that went off. We've got Toy Story 5 coming up. But it's also those films that tie into that nostalgia that you said. So like I just mentioned, Toy Story 5, that pulls at the heartstrings of us millennials and older generations as well. Devil Wears Prada 2, obviously that's got a nostalgia element to it as well, but so befitting of the current time. So it's finding that mixture and that blend, and it's really interesting to watch.
1: I reckon the thing too, Deanna, maybe about the young, is that they've only ever known a world where you can stay home watching things on streaming like Netflix and Stan and so on. Like they've all, and YouTube. There's nothing novel for them about, why don't we download a movie on the weekend and all sit around on the couch watching it. Like for them, the only real novel way to do it is to leave the house and go to the movies.
16: Exactly, and going to the movies is such an experience where you're able to escape reality of the world and just really hone in without any interruptions on the film itself and enjoy those emotions and the experience with the other people around you, and also the food and beverage component as well. So having a day out or a night out at the movies is quite the experience. Now, and like you said, people have gotten so used to streaming services and the industry has been pushing so hard to get those theatrical windows pushed back, because that really did creep back up where we would see films getting released pretty much straight away onto streaming. So as an industry, we've fought really hard to widen that window again, which also helps.
1: Yeah, absolutely. Great story, Deanna Wallace there, the director of Wallace Entertainment.
0: All right, let's head to the Canary Islands. We've got a window here to speak with Miley Hogan for 7 News, who's covering the repatriation of Australians that were on board the Hondius, the ship that was stricken with Hunter virus. Those people are returning to their country, one from New Zealand, two that will depart with them and come via Australia. The flight expected to land in Perth tomorrow. They are leaving 5 p.m. local time today. Miley joins us now. Miley, good morning to you.
17: Good morning.
1: So, Miley, what is the latest, particularly with the Aussies who are, we understand, still on board?
17: Well, I'm standing at the port right now and I can see the MV Hondius, and the evacuations have just wrapped up for the evening. And unfortunately for those Australians, they are spending another night on board that cruise ship. The reason for that is that the plane that was due to pick them up, or is expected to pick them up, just isn't here. And the rule is, if the plane is not on the tarmac, ready to go and get you out of here, then you are not allowed to come off the ship. And that is so they can minimise any potential exposure or spread, any risk at all. And that the locals are happy about that. The rule is that no one can spend any time on the Canary Islands and they can't catch a commercial flight. And they're being very strict about it. So until that repatriation flight arrives here on the island and is ready to go, the Australians will stay on that ship. They will likely be the last passengers off. It's due to leave here 5 p.m. tomorrow afternoon local time. And then they will head to Perth, as you mentioned. And as we understand it, there are 4 Australian citizens on board, 1 permanent resident, and it's believed that they are from Queensland and New South Wales. And it's understood that their further quarantine and health matters will be decided by their states at this stage.
1: It's been taken very seriously in Spain. I saw the Spanish health minister is where you are now, Miley. She held a press conference overnight on Spanish TV, and their local equivalent of the Maritime Union were arcing up, saying, why are our members going to be exposed to danger? Is the level of anxiety justified given the difficulty of actually contracting this virus?
17: I actually asked this question to the head of the World Health Organization, who's also here overseeing this process. And I think it speaks to the seriousness of what's going on here that he has decided to come here. But it also speaks to how he's trying to reassure the community that the risk to the general public is very low. I think people have PTSD following COVID. Yeah. People look back there and they go, gosh, I don't want that to happen again. And that's where a lot of this anxiety is coming from. And that was the answer of the director of the World Health Organization, that it is understandable that people are anxious, concerned, and have these fears. But when it comes to this virus, it's different. It's not COVID. It's very difficult to transfer from person to person. It's very rare. And it's this outbreak on this ship. They've got it very controlled, and we have to listen to what they're saying and trust that the medical professionals are right on this.
1: Yeah, absolutely. Good stuff, Miley. Miley Hogan, that'd be a good assignment. And Tenerife, Canary Islands, lovely part of the world.
0: Worst places in the world to go, that's for sure. It's 5AA news time. We'll be back with more shortly.
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18: Cloud clearing in 22 today with the 7 o'clock news. 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
18: A historic farmhouse in Fulham has been deliberately set on fire, causing substantial damage. MFS crews were called to Watunga Street just after 12:30 this morning to find the property well alight. Watunga House sold in December for $3 million, but it's understood no one lives there. Anyone who saw or heard suspicious activity is asked to call Crime Stoppers. A townhouse at St George's went up in flames last night, leaving a $200,000 damage bill. Thankfully, no one was home at the time. Firefighters were met with thick smoke and flames, which spread from the ground floor to the roof. They managed to stop it from spreading to a neighbouring property. Nick Meister from the MFS says the cause has been determined.
2: Fire investigators have attended the scene and determined the fire to have started accidentally in a ground floor dining area where incense sticks were left burning inside the unattended home.
18: The Albanese government has reportedly scrapped plans to offer all workers an extra tax break in tomorrow's budget. Federal politics editor Michael Packey reports.
5: Last week, reports emerged workers would receive up to $300 to make up some of the cost of property tax changes, likely to be included in tomorrow's budget. But cabinet sources have told SMH The Age that won't be happening, and instead the multi-billion dollar earned income offset will be delayed until the 2027-28 financial year. It follows concern by the Reserve Bank such a move could be inflationary and put more pressure on interest rates. The budget papers have now been printed. Among the measures, the capital gains tax discount and negative gearing are likely to be reined in.
18: For the third weekend in a row, a South Australian has won more than $2 million in Saturday night's lotto. The Manopara man says he bought an extra ticket in the $20 million super draw from the Manopara news agency at Smithfield. Lottery officials are yet to hear from a mystery Adelaide winner who won $2.1 million on May the 2nd after buying a ticket at the Avenues news agency in Stepney. Wollonga has been named the best food and wine town in the nation. Australian Travellers coveted 100 best towns in Australia to travel list has Wollonga on the Fluvial Peninsula at the top of the list. Tourism Minister Emily Burke says it's a huge coup.
6: We all knew it anyway, but now even the biggest travelling magazine has confirmed it.
18: Now turning to 5AA Sport.
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18: Here's Tom.
20: Thank you, Jess. Adelaide has made it back-to-back wins after overpowering Richmond to win by 37 points at the MCG yesterday. The Crows are now 5-4 and are sitting in 8th spot on the ladder. Coach Matthew Nix admits they've got some work to do, but he's confident they can turn things around.
21: We're not where we were last year. That's pretty clear. We know we've got that in us. So where do we sit now? We sit with optimism about we know we've got a lot better to come.
20: One other game yesterday with Melbourne continuing its impressive season with a 32-point win against West Coast. Let's go to soccer. Arsenal's within touching distance of claiming a first English Premier League title in 22 years. They beat West Ham 1-0 and are now 5 points clear of Manchester City, although City still does have a game in hand. To basketball, the New York Knicks are closing in on a series sweep of the Philadelphia 76ers. They're currently leading 109-75 with just over a quarter to play in game four of their best of seven series. The Knicks winning the opening three games of that series. The San Antonio Spurs will come up against the Minnesota Timberwolves in the other game this morning. Spurs leading 2-1 in their best of seven series. Well, Jorge Martin has won his first MotoGP race since 2024, taking out the French race. Aussie Jack Miller finished well back in 15th. And Norwegian golfer Christopher Reitan is the man to catch with only a few holes to play at the Trust Championship in Miami. He's currently 15 under, putting him one shot clear of playing partner Alex Fitzpatrick. Aussie Minwoo Lee is already in the clubhouse. He finished in a tie for 14th at 7 under. And that's the 5AA Sport.
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11: Morning there. Roads not looking too bad for a back-to-work Monday, which is a good thing. Or accident breakdown free, which is nice. Do have a burst water main to keep in mind at Newton. Newton Road near Christie Road. A little bit of lunch fog on the freeway around Crafers and Stirling at the moment. Take it easy through there. And we are slow for works at Somerton Park, Brighton Road near Elgar Road. Camera, Great Avenue, Rose Park. 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Adelaide's most accurate traffic. On 5AA.
18: Now the 5AA forecast. Cloud clearing in 22 today, partly cloudy tomorrow and 23. 24 for Wednesday, 23 for Thursday, showers and 22 for Friday and Saturday. Right now it's 12 degrees on 5AA, always Adelaide.
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0: 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Adelaide's most accurate traffic on 5AA.
1: Now the 5AA forecast. Cloud clearing in 22 today. Partly cloudy tomorrow in 23. 24 for Wednesday, 23 for Thursday. Showers in 22 for Friday and Saturday. Right now it's 13 degrees on 5AA. Always Adelaide.
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8: 10 after 8, breaking 8 coming up in just a moment. We're going to talk more about South Australia's new diesel stockpile very shortly. The CEO of IOR, this is the company with which the state government have partnered to produce the first 10 million litres of diesel. It could go up to 20 million litres of diesel. We'll talk more about that very shortly. We're chasing up some word on the canvas outage that is really stuffing things up royally for people that are trying to work at or attend either in person or online university in South Australia at the moment. This is a software outage that's it's quite remarkable what the level of impact this has had. It's essentially crippled people's ability to get the education they're trying to get right now. That's not too dramatic to say. We've got Emily sitting in producing for us this morning, who's at uni and says,
14: Adelaide.
8: No idea how I'm going to go to a lecture. All the work that was meant to be submitted over the weekend has had to receive
14: an extension. I would have loved an extension like that back in the late 80s.
8: You would have been the hacker.
14: Why didn't you go to property law ever? Yeah. Well, the computer wasn't working.
8: Well, the computer wasn't
14: working. The system was down. I didn't know where the lectures were.
8: Exactly right.
14: That's why I thought I'd stay in the bar.
8: I mean, these days...
14: awaiting further details.
8: The lecturer probably doesn't even work at the uni anymore with what you've been watching.
14: Well, there might not even be a lecturer soon. It'll be an AI chatbot.
8: Yeah. Don't laugh.
14: Yeah, it's like, well, why not?
8: Yeah, seems like it's heading that way.
14: Hi, I'm Simon Polk, your virtual property law lecturer. Welcome to Module 1. It's, why not?
8: Well,

0: Well, before we confront that reality, they might want to work out how to make it hacker-proof, because right now they've got real issues. We're going to try to get more information on that for you. The other thing we're going to do it's a very sad story. We're going to chat with the owner of a property who lost pets and lost their home in a fire after 8:30 today as well.
1: Shocking.
0: So many fires we're covering at the moment.
1: Yeah.
0: Deliberately lit fires. They don't seem to be organised necessarily like what we're seeing over in Victoria, but Jesus, just a lot of arson-related stories in metropolitan Adelaide getting around at the moment. All right, it's time for Breaking It Eight.
1: Well, today's Breaking It Eight naturally flows from the friendly agree to disagree chat that Will, Stacey and I just had in our segment earlier about the future of the North Adelaide Golf Course upgrade. A lot of our listeners might have seen yesterday, for Mother's Day, there's a remarkably large turnout of people, hundreds of people gathered at Possum Park to protest against the upgrade, which starts this morning. The big protest, however, is scheduled for Wednesday, and one of the people who is very strongly advocating that as many people turn up as possible is Adelaide City Councillor Kieran Snape. Kieran, good morning, and thank you for your time. Before we get into the actual protest itself, what's the view within councillors now? When you've talked to your colleagues on council, is there a sort of growing sense of hostility towards the fact that this project's still going ahead?
2: Look, there is. Unofficially, there is. I can only speak on behalf of myself, but I think the vast majority of the councillors are opposed, certainly to the land grab by the state government, taking the land from the care and control of council, but also the concern around the development itself, the loss of trees, but also, you know, that economic cost to the state and the taxpayer. A lot of concern going around.
1: When you say economic cost, though, do you concede that there could be economic benefit, or do you think that from what you've seen from the proposal so far, you're just not buying the sort of, you know, cash dividend argument about tourism benefits and future tournaments being staged there?
2: Well, that's just it. The economic side of it doesn't really kind of add up at this point. And we're seeing there's not enough transparency. The government's not released a clear business case. I've had people who actually work on golf courses, who play on this course, and others who say that the amount of people you'd need to go through that course in a year and the amount of tournaments you'd have to host to get your money back, it just doesn't stack up. And look, on that point as well, the government's saying it's going to be $45 million. Now, my understanding is, and it's before my time, I admit, 15, 20 years ago, the City of Adelaide actually did a master plan for a much more minor redevelopment of the course, a much smaller thing, a lot less trees being removed, for example, and that came to about $50 million. Now, you add inflation to that, you know, 15, 20 years worth of inflation, and the government's saying they can do a much more substantial redevelopment for $45 million. I just don't know how they're doing that. I think it's going to be a massive cost blowout.
1: Kieran, I was out in Bowden, Brompton, yesterday having Mother's Day lunch at Jarmas and noticed that there are a hell of a lot of posters all over the western side of the parklands, along Greenhill Road too. It looks like the entire parklands is surrounded with signs saying, you know, listen to the sound of lorikeets being chainsawed and, you know, quite florid language to make the point. It does feel like there's a significant sort of grassroots groundswell around this. Do you think Wednesday's protest is going to be big?
2: I certainly do. And look, we've got unconfirmed reports that potentially the work could start this morning. And if that were to happen, you know, it will be devastating. And we are seeing thousands and thousands of South Australians concerned about this. And yes, the economic impact, but as you've mentioned, also the impact to the parklands and the wildlife. It is a golf course. It is a much-loved golf course. It is also an urban forest. We've got thousands of species in there, and a lot of them will be really hard to rehome and rehabilitate through this. And look, from a councillor perspective as well, as a councillor, we love activity in the city. I love activity in the city. And, you know, congratulations to the Premier when he's organising such things as a gather round. With the festival city, we've got festivals all year round. You know, Illuminate's coming up shortly. We've got so much happening. I think we can afford to send one or two events just down the road to Cooyonga who are wanting stuff like this to happen down there.
1: Kieran Snape, Adelaide City Councillor, ahead of the Possum Park protest on Wednesday. Thank you for joining us this morning.
2: Thank you.
1: Now, we had a stack of texts, Will, off the back of our stink.
0: Can we just read out Rob's first before we get to the serious ones? Because I think this is excellent. Rob says, what a great Mother's Day gift. Instead of the old, a tree has been planted in your name card, you can now actually take Mum and chain her to a real tree in the parklands. It's much more practical and there's family fun to be had. Rob, that is superb.
1: Leave it there like Bob Brown down at the Franklin River in 1983. Yeah, so look, absolute mountain of tech. I reckon it's almost a 50-50 split too, Will. But the argument ran, I was saying, listen, I lived through Adelaide at its worst after the State Bank collapse. You guys, Will and Stace, are too young to remember how bloody miserable it was, and I'm almost in favour of anything happening that is within reason that's going to inject new life or continued new life into Adelaide. Quite a few people agreeing with that assertion, like William in Forestville. You're dead right, Pembo. Have a look at what's happening in Tassie, their golf courses. People actually want to go to Tasmania in the middle of winter to play these golf courses. Thank you, Will. Conversely, heaps of people telling me that I'm full of it. Nathan, sooner or later, the gravy boat runs dry. Just look at Victoria. A lot of people are saying one very evocative text. Here we go. No name left, but this one's telling me that I was talking rubbish. In 1993, I didn't wait 2 weeks for a GP appointment that I had to pay $80 for, and I also didn't have to spend 12 hours in an emergency room. I'm not sure if you missed those days. Then another one here from Andrew. I agree with you though, Dave. The younger ones just don't remember how poor the state was in the late 80s, early 90s after the State Bank collapse. Securing events for Adelaide, having people come here to spend their money is everything. A mountain of texts about that.
0: Calls 2 and 822 3000. Andrew and Seaton is among them. Morning to you, Andrew.
3: Good morning, guys. How are you going? On the guy who mentioned the courses in Tasmania, there's about four really schmick courses that have been built in Tasmania. One or two of them are on King Island, which is effectively middle of nowhere as tourism draw cards to that location. One's on the far north coast, and one's pretty much at the end of the Hobart runway. So they're not exactly sort of, you know, ground zero, middle of the city type arrangement. The situation with this course, the way the Australian Open works, it's a rotational event. The British Open, as an example, is a rotational event. There's about seven courses on the British Open rota. In the Australian Open case, there's not an official sort of list of courses, but there's usually a group of courses that rotate. Royal Melbourne's in there, the Lakes in Sydney. Royal Queensland. There's a group of courses, and the thing that stands out about all these courses is they're private golf clubs that elect to take this on. It's not a public golf course that has been built in this manner. The other thing is that when we get it, we're going to get it for about 6 years. We're not going to necessarily get it back at the end of that 6 year period. It's going to go somewhere else. We can almost guarantee it's not coming back here straight away. It's not like LIV. It's not like a Grand Prix. It's not like a MotoGP event that we're going to perhaps be able to keep on building on the contract. It's gone. Mm. So what else will come back here? There's not much after an Australian Open if LIV doesn't exist. So really, it's going to be a bunch of knotty box events after that. The economics of this particular golf course, and I find myself in a really odd day when I'm agreeing with Kieran Snape. we compare this to the entertainment centre in the rail yards, and that was a solid business case by comparison to this, by the length of the straight. I just cannot understand why the Premier is persisting with this event. Cooyonga, as we'll see, if LIV does occur next year, which is extremely unlikely, is going to be a much more scaled down event because they just don't have the space.
0: Mm. Thank you, Andrew.
1: Yeah, thanks, Andrew.
0: Good to chat with someone who knows their golf on the program as well.
1: Hundreds and hundreds and hundreds of people like me that are really excited about the idea of playing on it themselves and less interested in the tournament. Well, I reckon it's going to go off. People are going to go crazy for it.
0: What's it going to cost to pay, do you reckon, to play on there?
1: Oh, well, I don't think there's any way that they can get away with jacking it up too much. But this, to your point, this is where we need more detail.
0: Because
1: It is, you know, it's like a channeling Terry and Henley Beach here. It's about as cogent as the Peter Dutton economic case for the nuclear reactors, which you passionately endorsed.
0: Yeah, I did. I did. I certainly did.
1: I think I did too, actually.
0: Yeah. Well, they seem to work elsewhere. That's the thing.
1: Well, that's true.
0: It's funny.
1: So do really good golf courses, though.
0: 8223 0000 is that number. Let us know your thoughts, folks. You can text us 20-4808-1395. Let's go to Janice in Salisbury East, who's called in. Janice, good morning to you.
4: Good morning, fellas, and all the people stuck on Bridge Road at Salisbury East. There's been a huge accident on the intersection of Smith and Bridge Road heading towards the Grove Way, which is going towards Elizabeth. There's police, fire, ambulance, rapid medic just gone past.
1: Oh, that sounds terrible, Janice.
4: I can see all the cars banked up on the road.
0: Oh, thank you for that update. Hopefully everyone's okay. It sounds like emergency services are there. We'll keep an eye on that one. And if anyone's stuck in it, got more information, we always appreciate it, of course. 0-4-8-0-8-13-95 if you'd just like to text us through quietly some details of what's happening there. 23 after 8, we'll check traffic more broadly and come back with more in just a moment.
5: Morning there at Darlington. A breakdown to look out for. The Salford Express 1SC can row, but not too many delays. Enfield, traffic lines playing up. Grand Junction Road near Cole Street. And Newton, Burst Waterway, Newton Road near Christie Road. 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
0: 27 minutes after 8, coming up after 8.30 this morning. We're going to be talking about the plight of Patrick and Susan Doyle, who lost their home down in the southeast last week. This is an awful story. Their two dogs, Oscar and Mercy, didn't survive as well. They run a local coffee van, Much Love Spot Mug on the Run, down in the southeast. Well, they're going to be joining us after 8.30 today to talk a little bit about that story. You mean, losing your house is one thing, but losing your beloved little pets as well is just bloody awful. That's going to be our story after 8.30. Should we do a couple of texts before 5AA news, though?
1: Yes. Ryan says, my very rich Sri Lankan friend who travels here every year to visit his two daughters who are at Adelaide Uni and also for LIV Golf at the same time. He's over the moon that the Australian Open is coming to Adelaide. Him and his wife travel the world playing and watching golf.
0: Sounds like a good way to spend your time.
1: Yeah, I'll say. Absolutely. Terry in Henley Beach simply wrote, thanks, Dave. That saved me a text. Me preempting Terry's criticisms of Will. One here. Guys, read the trade situation. Friends, school age or school leaving child wanted to become an electrician and decided he would go through the Defence Force. He went through to the final round, had the last session with him and 10 others. They were all there waiting and got led as a group into a meeting room where they were all told the recruiters have just been told there's an 18-month freeze on recruiting trades. So if the Defence Forces aren't training new trades, considering AUKUS, then where are the trades going to come from?
0: An intriguing story.
1: I'll say.
0: Well, there's a shortage of trades right around the country, but maybe not in the Defence Force at the moment.
1: Who knows?
0: Well, you know what? If you've been trained as an electrician, you're not going to have any trouble finding work at the moment in this country. Let's head to St. George. It's the scene of another house fire. Jono Edwards is covering it for 7 News and 5AA. Jono, what's happened?
16: Yeah, Will, good morning to you. This all happened last night around 5:30. An off-duty firefighter, remember the MFS, was driving home from work when they spotted flames billowing out of a duplex on Portrush Road. He's run around, evacuated neighbours. People had absolutely no idea what was going on as smoke continued to fill the area. Thankfully, no one was injured, but it did take firefighters a couple of hours to get on top of it. A significant amount of damage has occurred, and I think you should be able to see some of it on the live stream. Very much a concerning situation at the time, but we do now know that it was accidental, believed to have started by incense, but nevertheless, a family has lost their house overnight.
0: Shocking. Jeez. Jono, thank you. As we said earlier, covering too many of these sorts of stories at the moment. We're going to be speaking with another one right after 5AA News, which is coming up. Your thoughts? Good debate. It's good fun this morning. 8223-0000. People got an appetite for it. We always love hearing a difference of opinion on 5AA Breakfast. What it's all about. What we used to be able to do as a country.
1: Exactly.
0: 0-4-8-0-8-13-95 for your opinions, both in agreement or disagreement. We're happy to hear them. Back in a moment.
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17: Cloud clearing in 22 today with the 8.30 news. Good morning, I'm Jess Adamson.
14: Had a collision? 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
17: A historic farmhouse in Fulham has been deliberately set on fire, causing substantial damage. MFS crews were called to Watunga Street just after 12.30 this morning to find the property well alight. Watunga House sold in December for $3 million, but it's understood no one lives there. Anyone who saw or heard suspicious activity his article Crime Stoppers. A townhouse at St George's went up in flames last night, leaving a $200,000 damage bill. Thankfully, no one was home at the time. Firefighters were met with thick smoke and flames, which spread from the ground floor to the roof. They managed to stop it from spreading to a neighbouring property. Nick Meister from the MFS says the cause has been determined.
9: Fire investigators have attended the scene and determined the fire to have started accidentally in a ground floor dining area where incense sticks were left burning inside the unattended home.
17: For the third weekend in a row, a South Australian has won more than $2 million in Saturday night's lotto. The Manopara man says he bought an extra ticket in the $20 million super draw from the Manopara news agency at Smithfield. Lottery officials are yet to hear from a Mystery Adelaide winner who won $2.1 million on the 2nd of May after buying a ticket at the Avenues news agency in Stepney. The Albanese government has reportedly scrapped plans to offer all workers an extra tax break in tomorrow's budget. Federal Politics editor Michael Packey.
18: Last week, reports emerged workers would receive up to $300 to make up some of the cost of property tax changes, likely to be included in tomorrow's budget. But Cabinet sources have told SMH The Age that won't be happening, and instead the multi-billion dollar earned income offset will be delayed until the 2027-28 financial year. It follows concern by the Reserve Bank such a move could be inflationary and put more pressure on interest rates. The budget papers have now been printed. Among the measures, the capital gains tax discount and negative gearing are likely to be reined in.
17: The opposition has questioned whether reining in tax incentives for property investors will increase housing supply. The federal government is expected to introduce changes to negative gearing and capital gains tax in tomorrow's budget. Labor says their focus is on fostering intergenerational equity in the property market. But Deputy Liberal Leader Jane Hume argues it won't solve the real problems facing the housing sector.
19: It was only 18 months ago that Jim Chalmers said that he had seen no evidence that changes to capital gains tax or changes to negative gearing were going to increase housing supply. And if it's not going to increase housing supply, well, this is simply a tax grab.
17: A nationwide recall has been issued for baby teethers and rattles sold online. Sheen Distribution Australia has recalled several silicon and wooden baby toys. The products have been found to not comply with mandatory standards. Wollonga has been named the best food and wine town in the nation. Australian Travellers coveted 100 best towns in Australia to travel list, as Wollonga at the top. Tourism Minister Emily Burke says it's a huge coup.
20: We all knew it anyway, but now even the biggest travelling magazine has confirmed it.
17: Now turning to 5AA Sport.
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17: Hello again, Tom Rendon.
22: And to you as well, Jess. We'll start with footy. Adelaide's players will recover today following yesterday's 37-point win against Richmond at the MCG. The Crows have now won four of their past five games as they climb up to eighth on the ladder. And there was one other game yesterday, Melbourne overpowering West Coast by 32 points at Marvel Stadium. Well, a controversial call has helped Arsenal record a 1-0 win against West Ham in the English Premier League. The Hammers scored a goal late on and appeared to snatch a draw, but the goal was overturned on VAR. The decision taking 4 minutes before the call was finally made.
23: West Ham number 19 commits a foul on the goalkeeper.
24: That is a decision that will be talked about for weeks, months and years.
22: Audio there thanks to Stan Sport. Now the result means the Gunners are now 5 points clear on top of the table, while it leaves the Hammers stuck in the relegation zone with only two games to play. A brilliant result for former V8 champion Shane van Gisbergen, the New Zealander, winning a NASCAR race, coming from almost 30 seconds down with 17 laps to go in New York. Meantime, Jorge Martin has won his first MotoGP race since 2024. The Spaniard won ahead of Italy's Marco Bezzecchi and Japan's Ai Ogura. Aussie Jack Miller was way back in 15th. To golf, Aussie Lucas Herbert has won the LIV event in Virginia, cruising to a four-shot win over Spain's Sergio Garcia.
25: Well, hooray for Lucas Herbert. A wire-to-wire winner in Virginia.
26: Off the rain delay, the way I played those eight shots, I'm so proud of that and can't wait to celebrate with everyone tonight.
22: Massive result, that audio thanks to Seven. Now it means the Aussie has an exemption to the upcoming US Open. And in some basketball, the New York Knicks are through to the Final Four in the race for the NBA championship. after a 144-114 point win to secure a 4-0 series victory against the Philadelphia 76ers. And that's the 5AA Sport.
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2: A couple of collisions to look out for this morning. One at Hillcrest, North East Road near Innes Road. Another one at Salisbury East, Bridge Road near Smith Road. We've got lights on the blink this morning at Enfield, Grand Junction Road near Coles Street. Slow going South Road, Edwardstown near Castle Plaza for new works with the camera Quick Road, Mitchell Park. 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Adelaide's most accurate traffic on 5AA.
13: To the weather now, cloud clearing in 22 today, partly cloudy tomorrow and 23. 24 for Wednesday, 23 for Thursday, showers and 22 for Friday and Saturday. Right now it's 15 degrees on 5AA, always Adelaide.
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0: 19-9. Can we talk about a little tale of persistence that I think deserves a little bit of 5AA breakfast scrutiny this morning? I was particularly taken by this Fair Work Commission story in the Advertiser this morning regarding a Victorian man, Anthony Davitkov, who made what was ultimately determined to be an unmeritorious claim after he wanted compensation from his former employers at Woolworths. So this is what happened, according to him. He made an application after there was what was described as an awkward interaction at his workplace at Woolies. During a casual shift at Woolworths, Mr. Davitkov was told by a co-worker that the cleft of his bottom was protruding from his trousers. It was suggested in rude terms that he cover up.
7: Plumber's crack, they call it.
0: That's exactly right. He was upset and lodged an application alleging that he had been dismissed in breach of his workplace rights. What is this country coming to when a man can be sacked for having a bit of plumber crack hanging out the back?
7: Well, so was he sacked for it?
0: The weakness of his claim was that he was never actually sacked.
7: Oh, okay. So you can't be the victim of an unfair dismissal if you haven't been dismissed.
0: If you're trying to get an unfair dismissal claim, the first stop on that journey is being dismissed. He was never dismissed. I find the finding is fantastic from the Fair Work Commission assessor, who said, "I find Mr. Davitkov was not dismissed." Which is a problem.
7: Now, the reason back crack, but no sack.
0: Hence the wonderful headline in the Tizer this morning.
7: That
0: was the headline. Now, the reason I say it's a case of persistence, it was Mr. Davitkov's fifth application in 2 years.
7: Oh wow! So he's a serial litigant.
0: He's just had no luck with the Fair Work Commission. Five attempts at alleging unfair dismissal in 2 years.
7: Even if he was showing his posterior, casting my mind back to our recent HR seminar, where we were paying complete and undivided attention for the legally required hour.
0: Mm.
7: Couldn't he have actually had a case for workplace harassment? Like, how dare you talk about my bum? Why is that even a point of discussion? Well, maybe the people who were exposed to the bum might say, why do I have to put up with that at work?
0: That's true. Might be a counterclaim.
7: That's right.
0: Lawyer's picnic.
7: Exactly.
0: Or maybe they could argue, showing off your backside in the dairy aisle at Woolies is not great for business.
7: Yeah, that's right. It really is just a genuinely revolting thing.
0: Truly is. Rob says on the text line, good on him for having a crack.
7: Hey, can I quickly read out this message from Tina, and not just because she agrees with me, but people who lived in this period, though, it really resonates. And you know who the good person to talk to about this is? Phil Currie.
0: Mm.
7: Phil graduated, I think, with honours as a biochemist. He couldn't get a job in Adelaide for about 2 years and moved to Shepparton. He finally found a job in Shepparton and worked there. But Tina in Trinity Garden says, as someone who was at uni studying economics, actually, during that time, we were faced with the exact Adelaide you're referring to. I spent 9 months unemployed despite my qualification. We all benefit from every event that we host indirectly. I recently had a relative from Sydney visit after 30 years. Her exact words were, I barely recognise the place, and definitely in a positive way. Thanks for that, Tina.
0: Yeah, which is, I don't think anyone's contesting any of that. But these are discrete events that require the expending of taxpayers' money, and they should be assessed on their merits. I'm not going to say, because they've had a good run of securing events, we can just give them a blank check, go and spend whatever you want to do whatever you like.
7: Let the good times roll.
0: But but you know what? No, that's my point. The times aren't good.
7: Yeah.
0: This is the problem.
7: Why, so we sit around being miserable?
0: No, not being miserable. I'm just saying.
7: We'll watch the war on TV instead.
0: It's a hard sell. It's a hard sell. Bit of for good time spending when it doesn't feel like anyone's having a good time.
7: But isn't the danger that we're going to end up? You know what people used to say about the Soviet Union and Cuba? They've got a really good health system. Do we really want to live like Castro's Cuba, Will?
0: Well, I'm not. You've lost me with that.
7: That really does not compute.
0: Yeah,
7: stuff.
0: You've lost me. Been a good debate though. 8223 00 00. You can text us on 0488 1395, because it has divided people. The North Adelaide golf course.
7: I tell you what I reckon's bad. the way organisations these days have more media advisors than ever before, communications directors, not just government but the private sector. We can't get anybody from either Adelaide or Flinders universities to come on air to talk about the fact that none of the students seem to have the faintest idea what's actually happening as they try to obtain their ludicrously expensive education today.
0: And the reason we're pursuing this morning is because people have been contacting us saying, what have you guys heard?
7: Yeah, well, officially from the universities, we've heard nothing. So sort of crisis management 101, they're in the thick of what does appear to be a major hacking crisis. You know, I don't think that's a beat-up statement. Looks like personal details, personal data may have been compromised. We've been told that students aren't able to find out anything about what's happening at their lectures. And, you know, the really silly thing is if someone from the uni, from either uni, any uni, came on the show, we're not so stupid that we're going to start ripping into them, blaming them.
0: No.
7: Like, you know,
0: lots of businesses are the victims of hacking.
7: Yeah. I mean,
0: but you're right. The fact this broke on a Friday and there's no one available to talk on a Monday morning and they've had all weekend to talk about this and people are turning up to uni today or trying to log on or trying to submit work and they can't and they don't have any answer would suggest, and we can't infer anything else, the uni doesn't have an answer for us.
7: Yeah.
0: They don't know how it's going to be fixed or when it's going to be fixed. The questions I think are, we're talking about a $1 billion international industry here that receives taxpayer support. Should there not be some sort of contingency? Should one software event be able to render an industry that's that important and that large in South Australia entirely inoperable? Because that's the way it looks at the moment. No one can do anything.
7: Yeah. No, well, if anybody does choose to grace us with their presence, we'd give them an unfettered hearing.
0: Maybe they're preparing lecture notes so people can turn up in person and be taught things.
7: There's an idea, you know, the old analog way.
0: Yeah, that's right. How things
7: stand in front of a classroom in the Napier
0: building. You didn't have to log on.
7: Yeah.
0: This is a good news story. The Wollongong Farmers Market's been crowned the best food and Wollongong has been crowned the best food and wine town to visit in Australia. Mariah Smith from the Wollongong Farmers Market joins us. Mariah, good morning to you.
1: Good morning. How are you?
7: We're great, Mariah. This is an absolutely and thoroughly deserved gong. The Wollongong Market is, I reckon, the best food market I've been to, the best country type food market I've been to anywhere in Australia. It's so good. Well done.
1: Oh, it's so exciting. We couldn't believe it when we read it this morning. We know how amazing it is, obviously, but we're just ecstatic that the rest of the country knows it now too.
7: How long has it been going?
1: The market itself is 22 years. So it's actually the first farmers market in South Australia.
7: Yeah. Because it used to be down like outside the Alma Hotel. Now it's at Wollongong High School.
1: We started with just a few stalls in the car park of the Alma Hotel, and we've grown to having 80 stalls on the books in the Wollongong High School grounds, and it's grown a lot in that time.
7: I guess the thing is, though, like, you think about the complexion of Wollongong with that beautiful high street. You've got the great bakery. You've got that wonderful homewares and food shop cookery just around the corner from it. You've got beautiful cafes. You've got is it a Hither and Yon, the little winery with its cellar door? Like, the food culture exists beyond the market, doesn't it?
1: I would say all of Wollongong is very into quality food. They grow it here, they make it here, the restaurants are outstanding. You've got the Sloping Inn down the road. I think this whole community really thrives on quality local produce. So it's not just the market, the beautiful beaches, the hills. It's kind of perfect for enjoying a meal down here.
7: Yeah, I reckon, like, the thing too, there's nothing pretentious about it either. Like, when you actually go to that market, like, you're buying the veggies from the people who've grown them. You get a nomad chook. You know, the people who sell the nomad chooks almost know the chooks by name, and they taste like nothing you've ever eaten before. Like, it's just really grassroots stuff, not a snobs thing, but and also actually quite cheap because so much of it's seasonal. So you buy stuff when it's in season and it's way cheaper than normal.
1: Yeah, I think the people don't want to rip anyone off, so they're letting people pay a fair price for what they're selling, and it lasts a long time, so you're using it all. But yeah, I think the people of this community are probably the best part. They're just really kind. They're really passionate. And you're right, they're not snobby at all, which is really cool.
7: Yeah, totally. And you can also get Andy Clappis bread at the service station.
1: That's my favourite. It's at the servo. Oh, you can get the best bread in South
7: Australia. At the servo. Yeah, no, it's terrific. Good on you, Maria. Maria Smith from Wollonga Farmers Market. There you go. You eating a Nomad chook, Will?
0: I'm not at a Nomad chook.
7: Oh, those chooks. I mean, God rest their souls, but if you're going to eat a chook, it's the most humane way to do it. But it tastes like something other than chicken.
0: Wootagong, best food and wine town, not just South Australia, in Australia.
7: Well played, Wollonga.
0: All right, we'll check traffic back in a sec.
2: Morning there. A few bingles to look out for today. One at Hillcrest, North East Road near Innes Road. Another smash at Salisbury East, Bridge Road near Smith Road. Breakdown getting sorted at Darlington, the Southern Expressway near Seacombe Road, with traffic lights playing up at Enfield, Grand Junction Road near Cole Street this morning. A couple of early morning cameras, Duthie Street, Malvern, and Harvey Avenue at Nedley. 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Adelaide's most accurate traffic on 5AA.
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0: 5 to 9, remarkable morning in Adelaide. Third straight Monday we've woken up with a $2 million lotto winner in town. All three times it's been from someone with a living, buying the ticket in a suburb that started with the letter S. We had a bit of fun with that earlier. Also, a rare duet. In fact, the first time it's ever happened, Paul McCartney and Ringo Starr releasing a new single off that's going to feature on Paul McCartney's new album. We were talking about duets and compilations that you'd like to see a little bit earlier. That was a lot of fun as well. Got a lot of really interesting feedback on that, which was absolutely terrific. We spoke about the footy, of course. One thing we didn't talk about was a really nasty story. Do you see Josh Rochelli on his Instagram?
7: Unbelievable. Someone told him to kill himself.
0: Yeah.
7: And commendably, Josh retweeted it or reposted it on his Instagram, whatever the term is on Instagram, and put a really thoughtful comment above it saying, you know, everyone just has to, like, be way, way, way better than this.
0: There needs to be a Coward Punch-esque campaign to make trolling seem like the lamest thing on planet Earth, doesn't
7: yeah.
0: there?
7: Yeah.
0: Like, the Coward Punch hasn't fixed the problem entirely, but it certainly stopped it being celebrated or somehow an act of being tough.
7: Oh, completely.
0: Just retiring the phrase king hit. There needs to be a version of that. I don't know. And I don't know. Someone smarter than me is going to have to come up with it. That makes you a bit embarrassed for it ever to come out that you were trolling people online.
7: But I actually reckon saying something like that to someone, regardless of whether you know them or not, should be a criminal offence. Well, it is a criminal offence, isn't it? What's the thing? Using a carriage.
0: Is it a threat, though?
7: Well, it has to be
0: a threat, doesn't it? I'm not saying it shouldn't be. I'm just thinking in terms of how the law is applied right now.
7: Well, we'll seek clarity on that before tomorrow's show. But, like, you know, it's just, and this is the thing where, you know, and Rochelle is a cracking example, like total showman, a funny guy. You know, he's someone like Brody Smith, who uses social media as a way of engaging with the fans. He only turned 21 last year, didn't he? Or 20, he'd be 22 now, I think, Rochelle?
0: Yeah, something like that.
7: He was still a regular on our show when he had his 21st birthday.
0: That's right.
7: So that's only 2 years ago.
0: Mm.
7: Like, you know, if you're going to live in this space, yeah, people like that, they should be, at the very least, they should be named and shamed.
0: Yeah, absolutely. All right, let's have a look at the fuel situation as we wind up this morning. You might have heard in 5AA News this morning, it sounds like Iran has responded to Donald Trump's peace offering in a matter that the US president deems unsatisfactory.
7: I meant Bailey Smith before, not Brody Smith.
0: Bailey Smith, not Brody Smith. And so the oil barrel price is starting to climb in anticipation of a breakdown in that ceasefire process. So that's something to keep an eye on. But the petrol price at the Bowser this morning, don't get stuck on the side of the road. Get RAA Road Service. The X-Convenience Main North Road, Jepps Cross, $71.9. 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And the cheapest diesel is the X-Convenience Stevens Terrace, St. Peter's. $2.29 this morning. Stick around. Graham Goodings is coming up, and we're going to catch you tomorrow morning from 6 o'clock.
7: See you then.

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8: Cloud clearing in 22 today with the 9 o'clock news. 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
8: Amano Paraman is the latest South Australian to win Cross Lotto. He claimed more than $2 million in Saturday night's draw as one of 8 Division 1 winning entries. The man says he bought an extra ticket on a whim from the Mano Para shopping centre at Smithfield. It's the third weekend in a row an Adelaide player has scooped a major prize in the pool. Burning incense is being blamed for a fire at St George's that's left a $200,000 damage bill. Fire crews were called to Portrush Road just after 5:30 last night to find smoke and flames engulfing the two-storey property. Nick Meister from the MFS says it took them 20 minutes to bring it under control.
10: The fire had spread through a ground floor dining area into a room on the first floor and continued into the roof space. Firefighters' efforts helped prevent the blaze from spreading to a neighbouring property.
8: It's believed the blaze started accidentally in the dining room. A historic farmhouse in Fulham, which sold for $3 million just 5 months ago, has been badly damaged by a deliberately lit fire. MFS crews were called to Watunga House just after 12:30 this morning. It's understood nobody currently lives at the property. The home in Watunga Street was built in 1878. Police want to hear from anyone who saw or heard suspicious behaviour in the area. Passengers who were on board the cruise ship at the centre of a deadly hantavirus outbreak are now making their way home. The Australians on board will be among the last to be let off at the Canary Islands and will then board a special flight home. Josh Bavis says a French national has developed symptoms on return from the ship.
11: So they've been placed into isolation and there'll be testing underway on that person for 72 hours. The World Health Organization is suggesting that countries adhere to a 42-day quarantine period, but that's 42 days back to their last known contact with a known case.
8: The Master Builders Association says $2 billion in government funding for housing infrastructure will help boost supply. The policy, to be outlined in tomorrow's budget, will see money go to state-based utility companies to connect homes to the services they need. Master Builders Association spokesperson Danita Warne says it's a good start.
12: We think it may well fall short of what we thought was appropriate, which was more in the vicinity of $5 billion. Nevertheless, we're hoping that it is part of a broader package for the budget on Tuesday night.
8: US President Donald Trump has taken to social media to describe Iran's response to the latest peace proposal as totally unacceptable. It's not known what Tehran's response to the US developed plan includes. The US is understood to have been seeking the suspension of Iranian nuclear enrichment and free transit through the Strait of Hormuz. Australian researchers are taking part in an international trial focusing on a type of heart attack that's often misdiagnosed. The condition called SCAD, which involves an artery tear, mostly affects women aged 30 to 55 with no history of heart disease. The Victor Chang Institute professor Jason Kovacic says it requires different treatment.
13: What's really important about this condition is that it affects people very different to the typical heart attack patient. So it's not caused by cholesterol and diabetes and smoking. It can happen out of the blue and it can be life-threatening.
8: Now turning to 5AA Sport.
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8: Here's Tom.
15: Thank you, Jess. Port Adelaide's players will train at Alberton this morning as they turn their attention to Friday night's clash against Gold Coast in Darwin. It's been a frustrating month for the Power with three losses under a goal. Logan Evans spent some time on the bench with a sore shoulder, but is expected to be available to face the Suns. The Crows will recover today following their come-from-behind 37-point win against Richmond. Isaac Rankin sent a massive scare through the camp when he was hobbling badly in the final quarter with what appeared to be a hamstring injury, but it turned out just to be cramping. And Adelaide's a good chance to regain Darcy Fogarty and Callum Archie for Saturday's clash against North Melbourne at home after both got through their matches in the sandfall. Meantime, Keziah Pickett faces a nervous wait from the match review officer for a glancing blow on West Coast forward Jake Waterman. Let's switch codes. Adelaide United's players will hold a light session today as they look ahead to Friday night's huge semi-final clash. That's against Auckland FC at home. The Reds drew their first leg 1-1 in New Zealand. Meantime, and Adelaide's a good chance to regain Darcy Fogarty and Callum Archie for Saturday's clash against North Melbourne at home after both got through their matches in the sandfall. Meantime, Keziah Pickett faces a nervous wait from the match review officer for a glancing blow on West Coast forward Jake Waterman. Let's switch codes. Adelaide United's players will hold a light session today as they look ahead to Friday night's huge semi-final clash. That's against Auckland FC at home. The Reds drew their first leg 1-1 in New Zealand. Meantime, Arsenal is now 5.

0: AM. The winner coming in the 83rd minute.
1: Still Martin Odegaard, it's in. Late. Dramatic. Ecstatic.
0: Huge result there. Audio thanks to Stan Sport. Well, the NBA playoffs continue this morning with the San Antonio Spurs taking on the Minnesota Timberwolves in Game 4 of their Best of 7 Western Conference Finals series. Spurs currently lead that series 2-1. Earlier, the New York Knicks cruised into the next round after sweeping the Philadelphia 76ers. And Aussie Alexi Poprin will be in action tonight when he faces Jannik Sinner in the third round of the Italian Open. Poprin fresh off a strong 3-set win against 26th seed Jakub Mencik. And that's the 5AA Sport.
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4: At Hillcrest, a crash to look out for today. Northeast Road near Innes Road. Another collision at Salisbury East, Bridge Road near Smith Road. And field traffic lights playing up there. Grand Junction Road near Cole Street. Adderburst Water Main at Newton Road near Christie Road. Canberra this morning, Grant Avenue, Rose Park. 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Adelaide's most accurate traffic on 5AA.
2: Now the 5AA forecast, cloud clearing in 22 today, partly cloudy tomorrow and 23, 24 for Wednesday, 23 for Thursday, showers and 22 for Friday and Saturday. Right now it's 16 degrees on 5AA, always Adelaide.
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6: Good morning. Welcome to Mornings on 5AA this Monday, the 11th day of May. Hope we find you well. On the show today, four Australians are set to return home from Hunter virus-stricken cruise ship on the ocean. Is there anything to worry about? We'll be speaking with the Director of Infectious Diseases and Immunology, Professor Nigel McMillan, about that. The Australian Medical Association is calling on the federal government to deliver meaningful reforms and adequate funding in tomorrow's budget. They need, there are cracks in Australia's healthcare system that must be fixed. Some very positive news. Wollonga has been named the best food and wine town in the nation in Australian Travellers Coveted 100 Best Towns in Australia to Travel to. And we'll speak with the people of Wollonga. We'll speak with you. Tell us why you think Wollonga is just a very special place. Obviously, plenty of other people think it is too. When is it too old to be pushed around in prams? And why are our primary school teachers having to deal with children that aren't toilet trained? What is happening? We'll speak with an expert in the field. We'll give you some tips to help save hundreds of dollars during the cost of living crisis. Let's face it, prices are never going down. Every trip to the supermarket every week is a new expedition into higher prices. 8223 0000 is the number to ring. Well, One Nation's historic win in the Farah by-election has sent shockwaves through Australian politics. In a seat the Coalition has held for 77 years, Pauline Hanson's party has stormed to victory, with candidate David Farney securing a commanding two-candidate preferred result of around 57%. The once-safe rural New South Wales electorate has delivered a brutal verdict on the major parties. For the Liberal Party and the broader coalition, this result is nothing short of a catastrophe. The primary vote for the Liberals and Nationals collapsed into the low teens, with many traditional supporters defecting to One Nation. Regional Australians are just not happy. Skyrocketing cost of living, unreliable energy, crippling regulation on farmers, and a sense that Canberra really no longer listens to their needs. It's driven voters into the arms of a party that speaks their language. Although Labor didn't run a candidate, the impact of a One Nation landslide will be of major concern to the Prime Minister. The collapse of the major party vote signals deep national frustration with Canberra. If cost of living pain and regional neglect can flip a safe coalition seat so dramatically, Labor's own marginal seats are far from safe at the next election. The result puts even greater scrutiny on tomorrow's federal budget. We're going to chat with Kieran Gilbert from Sky News about the implications of the Farah by-election, the future of Angus Taylor as leader of the coalition, or the Liberal Party, and the federal budget tomorrow. Also on the show, Palliative Care Week. The Mary Potter Hospice, the foundation, has done wonderful work. The Mary Potter Hospice does in a very, very difficult and sensitive and emotional area. The Mary Potter Hospice has done wonderful things. We'll speak to them about their walk for love a little bit later on. And those tips to help save during cost of living.

0: crisis. If you have any tips, pass them on to us. What do you do to help stretch the dollar just a little bit further? Like to hear from you on that. 8223-0000 is the number to ring. And a question I have for you. What would you do? I mean, three suburbs now, starting with the letter S, 3 weeks in a row, have provided winners, $2 million South Australian winners, three of them. What is the secret? Will this make you, are you one of those people that when you hear, so there was a winner in Semaphore, I'm going to go and buy my ticket there? Or are you one of those people that said, well, if they were, they've got a winner this week, the chances of them winning next week are pretty well zero. But why is it so? All of a sudden, South Australia has become a mecca for winners of lotto. Not complaining, mind you, although my numbers have not come up for weeks and weeks and weeks. All the luck that I hope to have has obviously gone in other directions. Third week in a row that an Adelaide player has scooped the pool. Well done. And are movies making a comeback? The sadness that we've seen over recent years that cinemas have, you go to the cinema, and you could be there almost alone, unless it's the opening days of a new movie. It's a sad state of affairs that movies at cinemas, people are sitting at home watching Netflix or one of the streaming services instead of going to the movies. Well, they are making a comeback, and that is great news. This is what Deanna Wallace had to say.
1: Yeah, we were very excited to see that article come out yesterday. Obviously, the cinema industry has shifted dramatically in the last 10 years from multiple external factors. So to see people wanting to come back to cinema, there's been such a good lineup recently. It's been really, really comforting. Since COVID, we have seen a shift in demographic. As you said previously, it was our older clientele who were constantly coming through our doors and having morning teas with us, which we loved. But since COVID, we haven't seen that return as much as it did before COVID. So definitely wasn't surprised. It's great to see.
0: Deanna Wallace from Wallace Cinemas. What is your attitude? Have you been going to the movies lately, or are you amongst the many, many people who have said, oh, look, got a big screen TV, sit at home? But let's be honest, there is nothing quite like the impact of seeing a movie on the big screen. There are some movies that you just have to go to the cinema. Are you among the group of people that are saying, yeah, cinemas are back on the agenda, although times are tough? I think there was a time when there was a major financial crisis decades ago where people flocked back to the cinema, but what they wanted to see was good time movies, happy movies, not gritty, supernatural, scary type movies. They wanted to see movies that would provide ultimate escapism. Are we going through that era again? Your thoughts on that, 8223-0000. Then we're going to take a break. Australians returning home, I think in the next 24 hours, four of them from the MV Hondius. They are on the ship that was impacted by this Hunter virus. What is the charge? Do we have anything to worry about? We'll speak with an expert on the subject, Professor Nigel McMillan, after the break.
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0: As Michael Keaton said in the iconic movie, it's showtime, Adelaide. 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
0: And a very good morning to you. Thanks for joining us. Thanks for sharing some part of your day. If you see something out on the roads that's happening you think might be of value, of interest to our 5AA audience, give us a call. Tell us about it. 8223-0000 is the number to ring. Well, a group of Australians are set to return home from hantavirus-stricken cruise ship. I'm wondering if there's anything to worry about it. Joining us now is the Director in Infectious Diseases and Immunology at the Menzies Health Institute, Professor Nigel McMillan. Professor, good morning to you.
11: Good morning, Graham.
0: Firstly, explain to us, what is the Hunter virus?
11: So this is a respiratory virus that normally lives in rodents all around the world except Australia. Australia is the only continent that doesn't have it. And it can spread to humans and on occasion. There are many cases around the world, just normally, through exposure to feces or urine, and it's usually breathed in. And occasionally there's human-to-human spread with a particular strain, which is what we're seeing now. So this is something where, for example, there are 229 cases in the Americas last year. Europe had about nearly 2,000. So, you know, we don't get it reported that often, but it's getting obviously a lot of attention now that it's obviously caused three deaths.
0: So do we have anything to be concerned about?
11: So in terms of the patients coming back to Australia, this is a virus that is quite difficult to spread between people, and the sort of normal precautions that we would take, something that all your listeners would probably be very familiar with from our days in the pandemic less than five years ago, you know, the sorts of things of wearing masks and obviously hygiene with your hands, et cetera, and isolation will be completely satisfactory to stop the virus spreading to anyone else.
0: So. When you think about it, probably a cruise ship is, you know, the ideal breeding ground.
11: Yeah, look, I've been on two cruises personally and I've caught virus infections every time. So your listeners may have had the same experience. It really is the crowded conditions around a cruise ship, and particularly those, not only the crowded conditions, but sharing those smorgasbord type meals where we're all handling the same utensils to dish our food up. It's just a really great way for viruses to get around a population fairly easily. But we see the same sorts of things in boarding schools, for example, close conditions. Prisons, same sort of thing. Viruses love a nice close environment to be able to spread.
0: What are the symptoms?
11: Pretty general. So fever, fatigue, muscle aches. You know, this is a sort of thing you'd get with influenza, for example, or even COVID. Nothing really specific. And a lot of these viral infections start out like that. And really, you won't know. It can progress to a fairly serious lung or kidney infection. And at that stage, when you're quite sick, they might start testing for other viruses if the normal ones don't show up. And basically, a pathology labs will be able to test it with a thing called a PCR test.
0: Are fatalities common?
11: The death rate from this virus is anywhere from 15 to 40%. It's why the WHO, of course, is clearly involved. And I guess the interesting thing is about the fact that the role that WHO plays in these sorts of incidents is incredibly important, because having that international coordinating body is critical. And they have all the tests sitting there in their labs in Geneva ready to go at any time. But yeah, that's why they're interested, because the death rate can be quite high.
0: Are there various strains of hantavirus? I mean, with COVID, there seemed to be, you know, every other month there was another strain of the virus. Is hantavirus similar in that respect?
11: Yeah, so it doesn't mutate nearly as quickly as COVID or influenza. It's a bit more stable, but there are certainly European strains and there are American strains, and each has a slightly different disease outcome. So one goes more lung and one goes more kidney-type diseases. As I say, though, really all over the world, there's very little in Africa, but there's been no reported cases ever in Australia, and that's because we really don't have the rodent species that seem to be able to support hantavirus infection, you know, going on. And of course, we every time we come back through an airport, we have all those biosecurity questions, and that's one of the reasons we have them, because we certainly don't want to be introducing this virus into our environment.
0: Now, this group of Australians will be heading home soon. I don't believe they've shown any symptoms of hantavirus. What will happen to them when they arrive?
11: Yeah, so the incubation period's anywhere from 1 to 8 weeks with this particular strain. So they're going to be put into isolation. One would imagine the typical course, and I don't know the details, but they would probably be put into an infectious disease ward at a hospital, which is an isolation suite, so that it has filtered air and the like. And they'll be tested for the virus itself and looked at for a few days. And then they'll probably, if they're clear from any signs of the virus, at least molecularly, they'll probably be put into to a quarantine isolation situation, perhaps in their own homes, where they'll need to sit that out for about 8 weeks, and so we can be sure that the virus isn't going to pop up in that time.
0: Is there any real risk of the virus spreading in Australia?
11: No. No, this is actually pretty easily contained as a virus. As I say, really just wearing a mask so that you don't breathe that virus out for human-to-human contact and isolating from other people is completely sufficient.
0: So let's wind it back a couple of steps. If someone does contract hantavirus, what is the treatment?
11: We have no specific treatment for this virus. Well, for a lot of viruses, we don't have specific treatments. But so generally, treatment's supportive, supporting breathing function or kidney function is because of the disease this particular virus causes, and allowing for the body to recover naturally through our immune system, which will take care of it. But it just depends how much, you know, how quickly people get to that sort of treatment. If obviously you don't receive advanced treatment quickly enough, then, you know, we have a high fatality rate.
0: Cruises and cruising holidays have gone through a resurgence. What advice would you have for Australians heading off on a cruise?
11: Yeah, no, that's good. As I said, I guess the best advice I can give is to carry around that little bottle of hand disinfectant. So every time you go to a meal or and you go and serve yourself some food, you know, just use the little alcohol disinfectant on your hands. Most people infect themselves by, you know, touching their face and wiping their nose and the like, and, you know, the usual things of door handles and the like. So I think that's where most of the infections will likely come from for typical viruses like influenza and COVID. But otherwise, you know, spending time outdoors, viruses have a hard time outdoors, and just enjoy yourself and accept that maybe you might come home with an extra visitor.
0: Professor, thanks so much for your time. Appreciate your comments. Professor Nigel McMillan, Director in Infectious Diseases and Immunology at the Menzies Health Institute. So are you about to head off on a cruise? Does that make you think twice? Or have you thought about taking a cruise and then you think, oh, dear, oh, dear? But according to Professor Nigel McMillan, you take all the precautions, cleanliness and the like, and you should be okay. 9:27, 5AA. Rita says, hi, Graham, regarding the cinema, I love going to the cinema. I noticed the Wallace Cinemas are diversifying with cinema classics. I saw a 1946 film Gilda at Piccadilly a couple of months ago. Loved it. Wallace offers film noir classics. Even Hoyts are showing foreign language films from India and China. So it's good to see the cinemas being more flexible with their releases. Good on you, Rita. Thank you for that. Yeah, what? I mean, I enjoy going to the cinema. Probably don't go as much as I'd like to. And always go if there's a big, you know, movie that just requires seeing on the big screen, you've got to go to the cinema for that. But would I like to see? I'd love to see an old classic like Casablanca or African Queen on the big screen? That would bring back some memories. What movie would make you go to the cinema? What old classic movie would make you go to the cinema? Let's know. 8223 0000. Well, shockwaves around the nation politically over the weekend, with One Nation winning Farah by a record margin, absolutely destroying, I think it was 77 years that the Liberal Party had held Farah. No longer do they hold it. So what impact is that going to have, not only for the Liberal Party and the coalition, but for the Labor Party? What impact will it have? We'll speak with Sky News chief news anchor Kieran Gilbert shortly.
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17: 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Incense is being blamed for a house fire east of the city. One Nation is looking to target more seats at the next election after victory in the Farah by-election. The winning numbers have come up for another local lotto player. And in sport, it's training today for Port as they look ahead to round 10. Checking the 5AA forecast, sunny and 22 today. Right now it's 17 degrees. We'll have more news at 10 on 5AA, always Adelaide.
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0: To 10, 5AA on this Monday morning. Hope we find you well. Well, a bit of a shock over the weekend, politically speaking. The Farah by-election, all eyes were on there to see how One Nation would go. I don't think anyone expected the result, the extent of the result that we got. It was quite remarkable, and it will send shockwaves all the way to Canberra and around the nation. Joining us now is Sky News chief news anchor Kieran Gilbert. Kieran, good morning to you.
19: Graham, hi, mate.
0: Now, you anchored the coverage on Saturday night. I think the feeling was that One Nation would do well. Did anybody think it would be to the extent that it happened?
19: I think Barnaby Joyce and Pauline Hanson did. They were very, very confident heading in. And you've heard how confident they have been since, warning that they're coming for seats near you. That we saw what happened in your hometown and your state and the recent state election, picking up a number of seats. And now they're saying Western Sydney and elsewhere around Australia, they've got their sights set further afield than just Farah.
0: Yeah, I mean, with the South Australian election, of course, we have a very popular Premier and Labor was never in any doubt. So probably the impact of One Nation, although it was quite dramatic, it wasn't to the extent that it possibly could be in the upcoming Victorian election.
19: Indeed, yeah, because you've got what could be a change of government election in Victoria, and whether or not the Liberals